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17: 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This is Jeff for the Rocky Mountain Men's Clinic, and I want to assure you that if you're like the vast majority of guys, you don't have to suffer with ED anymore. In fact, you might be pleasantly surprised at how the right

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And Aaron Torres, who's in for Chris Pine tonight on this Sunday night. We're live from the Fox Sports Radio studios. Of course, the Cavaliers, big victory, 125-94. They'll go on and play the New York Knicks. Just makes it a little bit easier for the New York Knicks. Now they'll have the home court advantage now. Against Detroit, they would have had to go on the road the first two games. So that's

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14: All right, good evening, everyone. Aaron Torres in for Chris Plank. I'm Arnie Spanier here on Fox Sports Radio. Want to get right to our next guest. Joins us every Sunday. He's Mr. Vegas. Nobody knows Vegas better than our buddy Todd Furman. How you doing, Todd? What's going on, my friend?
15: I'm doing well this evening, gentlemen. Hopefully you guys are as well. And Aaron, you're keeping Arnie in check because I know he's already probably penciled the New York Knicks into the NBA Finals already.
16: I think I might call him my Knicks just to reverse curse him here.
14: It's already a done deal. But you know what? Before we even get to the NBA, I wanted to do it with a little NHL. First of all, Buffalo and Montreal, Game 7, getting a lot of action out there or not really? It's just another Game 7.
15: I think it's always going to be intriguing and kind of the standalone time slot for the NHL. We'll have to go head-to-head with the NBA. So, of course, the betting handle on the hockey will get dwarfed by what you'll see in the Battle of the Titans between the Oklahoma City Thunder and the San Antonio Spurs. But fascinating dynamics because despite it being a Game 7, most of these games haven't been competitive. It's been a blowout one way or another, as we saw Saturday night from the Bell Center, Buffalo scoring 7 unanswered. And you're seeing Buffalo actually take a little bit of money in the betting market now, out to about $1.22 favorite for the game. Total, the lowest we've seen in the series, sitting at 5.5, a far cry from two teams who have had no problems whatsoever filling up the net, whether it's at 5-on-5 or on special teams.
16: Todd, let me ask you this. Obviously, NFL schedule was released this week, but we did know opponents, you know, months ago. Does the actual release impact anything as far as over-under win totals or how you feel about them? Or is pretty much the hay in the barn once the teams are officially, once the opponents are actually announced, you know, months in advance?
15: The schedule is a big part of trying to figure out when these various teams will play particular opponents, who has to go on the road for back-to-back road spots, who's playing three games on the road in 4 weeks, who has

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17: All right, good evening, everyone. Aaron Torres, Arnie Spanier. Torres in for Chris Blank on this Sunday, 17th day of May. See what we missed so far. Let's check in with our buddy Steve DeSager. What's going on out there, DeSager?
18: Well, if it seems in the first couple of rounds of the NBA playoffs, things have been, well, blowout city. Actually, it's 3 years in a row now. There have been a lot of blowouts in the first two rounds of the NBA playoffs. The average margin of victory is about 14 points per game. 3 years running in the NBA postseason heading into the conference finals. Of course, it does get us to a matchup of Spurs at Thunder for game one of the West Finals on Monday. Cannot wait for that best of seven series to begin. The Knicks will be hosting a game one in the East Finals on Tuesday against Cleveland. Why are the Knicks at home? Because in the standings, the Knicks won 53 games and Cleveland won 52 in the regular season. And that's because the Knicks won the head-to-head series 2 out of 3. Opening night was Cleveland at Madison Square Garden in October, which the Knicks won. And Christmas was Cleveland at Madison Square Garden, which the Knicks won by two.
17: By the way, I got a good stat for you on Game 7 between Cleveland and Detroit. There have been 20 NBA playoff series to go Game 7 since we had COVID in 2020. The home team, 9-11 in those 20 games.
18: Ooh, and Detroit was a 60-win team regular season.
17: Wow.
18: They're out in the second round. And a great item from Canada. This has some great stat people up there as well, too. I must pass along that Jalen Duren was an all-star for the Pistons this year. And yet in the postseason, his scoring average was 9 points a game less than what he did in the regular season. That's the biggest drop-off in any all-star season since the 1960s. I'm not saying he's the only reason, but how often did we say the last week particular, boy, there's not a lot around that Cade Cunningham. They really could use, they could have used him playing like he did during the regular season. So Madison Square Garden hosts on Tuesday and Thursday night games 1 and 2 against the Cavs in that series.
17: Should I lie to the boss and say I'm covering the game and I need a press pass?
18: Yeah, I'm sure that'll do it.
17: Why? Well, either that or pay for a ticket. I should just lie to him, shouldn't I?
18: I don't think you lost me on that second part. I don't think paying for a ticket to a Knicks game is actually on your agenda.
17: No, I'm not going to do that. I'm going to have to lie to the boss for telling me.
18: And it does bring up something you brought up early in the show, is when tickets just get to silly money, thousands of dollars, even if it's your team.
17: Ridiculous.
18: It does get ridiculous. Like, can you even enjoy the game at that point? Some people actually have this annually. Problem or discussion when their team makes it to a Super Bowl and, you're going to have to spend $5,000 just on the ticket part.
19: I mean, your
18: one ticket we're talking about. That has nothing to do with the flight and the hotels and everything else. Anyway, the Knicks series against Cleveland, all the games start at 8 Eastern. The West Final, Central Time Zone, a lot of the games are at 8:30 Eastern. Not all of them, but a lot of them. Oklahoma City, defending champ and one seed, will be hosting Monday and Wednesday night games 1 and 2 against the Spurs. Meanwhile, in baseball, we've got not only starting Monday Brewers at Cubs, but Padres hosting the Dodgers. Dodgers in the NL West, a half-game lead. Dodger pitcher Blake Snell will have elbow surgery on Tuesday, but the Dodgers got to play in Anaheim this weekend. The Angels have lost six in a row. They have a record of 16-31. Dodgers have won five straight. 10-1 was today's final. Padres won tonight 8-3 at Seattle. The Mariners' offense went 1-for-27. They scored in the sixth inning, but on a bases-loaded walk and two sac flies. Milwaukee lost 5-4 at Minnesota, and the Cubs lost in 10 innings, 9-8 at the White Sox on a two-run homer. The Cubs had tied that game with a three-run homer top of the ninth, scored a run top of the 10th, and still did not win the game. And in the WNBA, Las Vegas on a late jumper won at Atlanta, 85-84. For the Atlanta Dream now is Angel Reese. Today she was one of eight shooting from the floor. Eight turnovers. Back to you.
17: Good for her. Yeah, she was absolutely horrible on that. All right, thank you very much, Steve DeSager. Coming up, the Power Hour of the show. Got a lot to get to. I have, like, still 15 Roman numerals to get to, and I want to go get a donut. So all that coming up next year on Fox Sports Radio.
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0: the Ben Maller Show, which is plausibly a radio show. It is also a YouTube show. You can check it out on YouTube. We have our own channel. And we know how many people listen to the show. We know how many people listen to the podcast. It is embarrassing. We need to do better on the YouTube. So please follow us on the YouTube channel at Ben Maller Show. Do better. Be better. Thank you. Thank you. Thank you. All right, back to it we go, and it is time now for the payoff on the Who Am I game. It's where we pretend to be somebody else.
1: Who?
0: And we go to a pro bouncy ball where the Pistons' Jalen Duren.
1: Who?
0: He averaged 9.3 fewer points in the playoffs than he did in the regular season. I'm told that's not good. In fact, it's the biggest drop-off in an all-star season since me. Who am I? That is the question. What's the answer? Femi says the Who? Referee's best friend, Shai Gilgeous-Alexander, is the answer. Who else do we have? Andy in Lionel Lakes, Minnesota, going with Harry Toomer. It's wonderful to be back listening to the show again. Well, I'm glad we're all united here. Eek in Roseville, Minnesota, said Baron Davis. Alf, the alien alpiner from just adjacent to Springfield, Mass., near Worcester, says Randy and Norman, who created the hullabaloo over pro bouncy ball, or bouncy-er and bouncy, got very upset. John Cangelosi, good name by Mr. Nice Guy. Love the name. Freddie Freeman from Analog Al. Hayes in Minnesota from Shane in the morning. We haven't heard from Hayes in a while. It's been a long time. Arvidas Sabonis from Robbie.
2: Wrong.
0: The Mariner fan. Who else do we have? Anthony in Louisiana. Hey, Lorena. From Maller Prop Guy, that's his answer. Chalky McChalky White from Just Josh. Who else we have? Mark from Queens says James Harden has got to be the answer. Willis Reed from Eileen, who likes a good radio jingle in San Francisco. Mothra from Michael in Oklahoma. J.J. Redick, the podcaster from Rob in Minnesota. Zildrunas Ilgoskis, a good name from Sean in the Valley of the Sun. Bozo the Clown from Gill in San Diego. Also not a bad name. By the way, Mark, the full name guy, is enraged on social media. He's very upset with me. He's sending me lots of mean things. All right, Lorena, do you have an answer, Lorena?
3: Keanu Reeves.
0: No, that is incorrect. The correct answer, Elgin Baylor in 1969. 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

0: 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All right, time now for the Insta Trivia, and here we go. Over the past 50 seasons of all the players who have taken 75 or more shots in a Game 7, blank has the lowest shooting percentage in those winner-take-all games. Alf, the alien opiner, going with Hall of Famer Dino Raja. That's his answer. Bill Laimbeer from Patrick in San Diego. DJ Spin. Who else do we have? Ryan O'Reilly of the Nashville Predators, guessed by Shane in Des Moines. Who else? Page down. Travis Hunter is 23 today from Late Night Drug Tester. Maller Prop Guy went with Phylexis, America's favorite drag queen caller. Very flattering photo there of Phylexis. Who else do we have? Page down. Rich in Vegas going with Dave Elmendorf is his answer. Who else? Latrell Sprewell, guessed by Eileen in San Francisco. Mr. Irrigation's going with James Harden is his answer. JT the Brick from Eakin, Roseville, Minnesota. Connor McGregor from Robbie the Mariner fan. What say you, Lorena?
1: Johnny Depp.
0: No, the correct answer, Marcus Smart of the Lakers, of course, back in his Celtic days. But Marcus Smart, 34.5%. Here we go.
2: It's Maller.
0: How about that?
2: To the Third Degree. Are you ready? This is when Big Ben gets real.
0: Battling flu-like symptoms. Kubaloop.
3: Ben, Deion Sanders talked about why his son Shador didn't hire an agent. And he said, well, you're projected to go, what, first or second, right? Why give somebody 4 or 5% or whatever it is that they get now? Ben, do you think not having an agent attributed to his free fall?
0: No, not that alone. Agents do help because they leak. You know, look, like there's a lot of guys on ESPN and whatnot and Fox that get the same agents and they just repeat the same talking points. And that does help out a little bit. It's part of the problem. It's not the only problem. There were other issues there. Next.
3: Anthony Richardson, it looks like he's going to be staying with the Colts. He said, the Colts are still giving me a chance to go out there and work hard and potentially get on the field. Do you think he'll get on the field?
0: No, of course not. Everything would go terribly wrong for the Colts if Anthony Richardson sits in, if he gets on the field. It's not over yet, Coop. It's not over yet. He can still get released. Next.
3: They're bringing real grass into AT&T Stadium, or Dallas Stadium, as they're going to call it, for the World Cup. CeeDee Lamb wants it for the real games, the NFL games.
0: Yeah.
3: Do you think that'll ever happen for them?
0: Yes, if CeeDee Lamb pays for it, Coop. Yeah, Jerry Jones not going to pay for it. If he pays for it, yes, how do we go?
3: He passes.
0: That's a win. I won the game. 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
1: I know him.
0: From Vancouver. Very nice man. Very kind friend of the show. And we had a great time with Nico in Vancouver. Hopefully we'll go back to Canada at some point. I love the poutine and the people.
1: I was just talking about the poutine this weekend.
0: And Stanley Park. Amazing.
1: Beautiful.
0: I was just in Central Park in New York. Stanley Park, better than Central Park in New York.
1: Hands down.
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0: Well, sometimes this is hard to come up with people that need advice. 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The Detroit Pistons, a number one seed at home in Game 7, lost by 31 points. What advice do you have to Cade Cunningham and the rest of the Detroit Pistons? 877-99 on Fox. You're live on the air when you hear my voice. Hello, line one. 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
5: If you're going to come back from the IL, just make sure you don't miss your bobblehead night.
0: Yeah, very important. He made sure, but he did. He pitched Snell his bobblehead. Hello, line two. You're on the air, line two.
6: Yeah, morning time. Hey, Pistons, changing the tire. That's when you're under pressure.
0: That's right. Rick in Maryland there. Morning time. Line three. You're on the air, line three. Advice to the Pistons, line three.
7: Hey, Ben, what I meant on the Real Pitch Hour is doing Benny versus the Penny basketball, hockey, and baseball.
0: Oh, yeah. Okay, yeah, that's a good idea. We should pitch that. I'll have some meetings coming up. Line four. Hello, line four.
8: I just did line four myself, but I used my nose.
0: Jed from the Redneck Riviera checking in. Line five. Hello, line five. Your advice to the Pistons, line five.
9: Don't be like that jerk who spoiled the ending of Shawshank Redemption for me. F you, Robbie the Mariners fan.
0: All right. What do you think of that? Line six, you're on the air, line six. Hello. Line six. Line six is not paying attention. We'll go over to line one. Advice to the Pistons. It's the instant advice line. Hello, line one.
10: Callers are blind, and some of us wish we were deaf so we didn't have to hear Horena.
0: All right, please. Line two, you're on the air, line two. Hello.
11: Yeah, they should have played Kevin Herter and bring back Doge.
0: All right, one more, Coop. Hurry up. Line three. You said line three. Line three. You're on there. Go! No! Line three. You're not fast enough, line three. 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
23: The NBA's MVP for the second straight year is Oklahoma City's Shai Gilgeous-Alexander. The Thunder will host the Spurs Monday night in Game 1 of the West Finals. New York hosts Cleveland in Game 1 of the East Finals Tuesday. The Cavaliers eliminated Detroit, winning easily on the road Sunday night, 125-94 to end the second round series. The Cavs led by 20 late in the first half. At the PGA Championship, the winner was Aaron Rye, who shot a final round 65. He won by 3 strokes. Denny Hamlin took NASCAR's All-Star race at Dover. Alex Palou are in the pole for the Indy 500 next Sunday. The Dodgers won 10-1 at the Angels, who've lost 6 straight. The Padres were 8-3 winners Sunday night at Seattle. The Padres now host the Dodgers starting Monday. The Mets came back for a 10-inning win against the Yankees 7-6. The White Sox homered in the 10th to beat the Cubs 9-8. I'm Steve DeSager.
1: Ben freaking Mallon. Yeah.
0: Over the top, in your face.
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0: It is but elementary, my dear Watson. Unless it's not. Welcome in the beginning of another hour of the Ben Mallon Show. We are in the air everywhere, close by. You can hear me. I can't really hear you, but you can hear me. Yes, as we have pure sugary takes that provide pure happiness, unless we don't. Coast to coast, border to border, and beyond, on the vast and ferociously powerful microphones of FSR, emanating live from the school. Just a single fish in this giant school of fish. Guaranteed human in the world-famous Fox Sports Radio studios, where Zach in Rhode Island reminds us. 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So our lead this hour, not from Pro Bouncy Ball. We're down to the Final Four. More on that later this hour. We'll take a peek at the opening numbers. We begin in Cleveland, where the Cavaliers have advanced. They're in the Final Four of the NBA, but this is about football. It's what keeps the lights on, and there's a lot of lights. 1, 2, 3, 4, 5, 6, 7, 8, 9, 10, 11. There are 11 lights. That's a lot. I just counted them. That's a lot of lights. There's too many lights. Why are there so many lights? Anyway, we begin here with the football team that keeps the lights on, the NFL. Not this team, but the NFL in general keeps the light on. So we're hearing that the quarterback known as Deshaun Watson has apparently had a great bromance with new head coach Todd Monken, the Monk Man. Todd Monken, who famously missed the NFL coaches' photo so he could get a haircut for the photo. And this ahead of the Browns organized team activity. I don't know if you saw this or not, perhaps not. Glowing reports out of Ohio. I know that Ohio Al and Dick and Dayton are excited about this, but glowing reports about Todd Monken's offensive concepts being the perfect offense for Deshaun Watson. He's running in the past. He's played at his best. He's played at his best, which means, of course, as good as all the rest. With that, the drumbeat steadily growing louder. A little bit here, a little bit there. The drumbeat going up that Watson is gaining steam, not momentum, gaining steam in recent weeks. I always get a kick out of these type of stories. I'll tell you why in a minute. But the story is, oh, yeah, this is he's gaining some steam here, and he's the preferred option to be the quarterback of the Browns. That's right, the Cleveland Browns. When the season begins. So that is a good jumping off point. Let us discuss the question.

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6: The Cleveland Cavaliers dominated Game 7 at Detroit Sunday night, 125-94 to end the second round of the NBA playoffs. Donovan Mitchell scored 26 points. Game 1 of the East Finals is in New York on Tuesday. Game 1 of the West Finals Monday has the Spurs at the Thunder. Oklahoma City star Shai Gilgeous-Alexander for the second straight year won the NBA MVP award. SGA got 83 first place votes to 10 for Nikola Jokic of Denver. Among the four WNBA games, Las Vegas on a late jumper won 85-84 at Atlanta. For Atlanta, Angel Reese was 1 of 8 shooting from the floor with 8 turnovers. At the PGA Championship, the winner was Aaron Rye from England by 3 strokes. Denny Hamlin won NASCAR's All-Star race at Dover. Alex Palou earned the pole for the Indy 500. The Padres won 8-3 at Seattle. Dodgers

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0: Two pros and a cup of Joe, Fox Sports Radio. LeVar Arrington, Brady Quinn, Jonas Knox with you here. Coming up top of next hour, a little over 10 minutes from now, somebody would like to have a little bit of input. All right, they'd like to be asked how things are going in the world of football. We'll get into that for you right here on FSR. 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
1: Sometimes you can't get to everything in the world of sports or entertainment. Good thing the guys are here to bring you In Case You Missed It.
0: Guys, in case you missed this, we've been led to believe, or at least I was under the impression, that for, I don't know, 20-something years, that following in the footsteps of John Elway, who refused to play for the Baltimore Colts, and his dad being heavily involved in that process, that Archie Manning and Eli Manning basically did the same thing with the San Diego Chargers when he refused to play for them. They ended up trading him to the Giants. The rest is history. Phillip Rivers goes back to San Diego, so on and so forth. But recently, Eli Manning was on the Bussin' with the Boys podcast and explained that apparently the dad was just defending his son, not really pleased with the decision.
2: My parents really weren't supportive. My dad didn't like the idea. Now, he came to my defense and like supported me after everything was going down. But a lot
3: he
2: of
3: he didn't like that you were kind of demanding, I don't want to go to
2: right,
3: San Diego.
2: Right. Gotcha. He didn't like that. And I think and afterwards he took like a blunt of a lot of the criticism because he kind of came to my defense. And you know, people were saying, "Oh, you played in New Orleans all those years, you didn't win, so you're trying to dictate like where your son's going." He's, mm-hmm. And he just kind of, you know, bit his tongue and said, "I'm just, you know, hey, this is what Eli wants to do, and I support him." And he kind of did some media to try to save me from doing all the media and taking the hits.
0: First I heard of that.
4: What a dad.
5: And what a story. What a supportive dad, man. Yeah.
0: Do you... I don't think he would make that up.
5: No. Why would he make that up?
0: But for the longest time, it was viewed as, oh, you're too good for this. Like, you're trying to do what they did back in 83 and so on and so forth.
4: I mean, but they did do it.
5: And by the way, it did work out, too.
4: So. Right. Yeah. They did do it, though. I mean, regardless of how the story, like, that's a cool detail of the story, but they did do it.
0: And he's also, the one thing I would say too is, because everyone says, well, you know, he went to the Giants, he won a couple of Super Bowls. Well, he was also right about the Chargers. They left. Like, they ended up leaving San Diego. They ended up firing Marty
4: Schottenheimer. There's a lot of people that could sit there and say, I don't want to go play for the team that's about to draft me.
0: But
4: bro.
0: Marty Schottenheimer got fired, and Eli even made the point. He's like, I love Marty Schottenheimer, but we were sitting at dinner, and we were at a Marriott, and Marty Schottenheimer was complaining, like, why are we having dinner at a Marriott? Why? Like, he just said there was this awkward tension between the organization and the coaching staff, and ultimately, Marty Schottenheimer ended up getting fired after a 14-win season. After they lost to the Patriots. But apparently it was not Arch. It was Eli's call, and he just kind of, you know, rode with his son and took all the bullets, so to speak. In case you missed this, guys, because I know I did.
4: Can he pull it off if Arch isn't his dad? Does he pull it off if he's not a man?
5: I don't know. I think you got to be one of those legendary names. Yeah. You know?
4: Yeah. Go ahead,
0: John. You think anybody else will do it? Try to pull that?
4: I mean, if Washington had the number one overall pick, if my son was the number one overall pick,
0: you would.
4: We're not going.
0: Would you really?
4: We're not going.
5: It's different ownership.
4: I'm joking. I'm just making a joke. That's what you're looking at.
5: They just took a linebacker this year, number 7 overall.
4: Yes, they did, and he's a good one too. Anyway, go ahead, Jonas.
0: That would be something. In case you missed this, guys, because I know I did. I was busy at golf and stuff. There was an MMA card on Netflix. It was Ronda Rousey and Gina Carano.
4: Really?
0: They hadn't fought in years and years. It lasted 17 seconds.
5: Yeah. And, by the way, did you see the video that got released?
0: Yeah, the training before the fight in the locker room.
5: Yeah.
0: Yeah.
5: It looked a little
4: whoa.
5: Like, looked exactly how the fight went.
0: Like,
4: whoa.
0: Like kind of choreographed or something? Is that what you're saying?
5: It looked like it might have, I don't know. I mean, make your own interpretation from the video. I'm just telling you what I saw. That video looked exactly how the fight went down.
0: Yeah, I just was, and it's, you know, all respect to them. And, you know, Gina Carano, who, by the way, people who doubted the fight, she said she had lost 100 pounds. Like, oh, okay, whatever. This is a storyline for the fight. No, she legitimately did. I didn't realize she had gotten to that where she was at. And she came in, got in great shape. They got in great shape. But, you know, it lasts 17 seconds. That video comes out beforehand, and everybody's smiling and shaking hands. And Ronda Rousey's like, that's it. I'm going to go have more babies. It just, it felt like it was a bit of a cash grab. But it worked.
4: They didn't get my cash.
0: That's nice. 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

0: Pros and a Cup of Joe, Fox Sports Radio, LeVar Arrington, Brady Quinn, Jonas Knox with you here. Coming up, we'll call it a little over 10 minutes from now. We are going to tell you about somebody who apparently has pissed off a lot of the quote-unquote old heads in the world of sports. That'll be yours right here on Fox Sports Radio. 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
0: All right, spill the beans. Who's got it? Who's got it? Who wants to spill it?
2: I mean, I overslept last week.
0: Yeah, it's old.
2: I was fried. But that wasn't the IR. We didn't give an IR from last week, though.
0: I don't know what you're talking about.
2: We've had some. It's the twins' birthday week, so they just celebrated their birthday on, I want to say, Saturday? Was Saturday the 16th?
0: Yes.
2: Was Saturday. Yep. Well, but we started partying on Wednesday. And for some strange reason, we just been going the whole entire time.
0: Still.
2: Like, even last night. Still. I told you, Micah came through, a couple of their friends came through. They've just been, so I've been struggling because I haven't had much sleep. But you don't get these moments back. So, you know, I've been living in it. I've struggled through it, but. I set my alarms. I've now set 3 alarms instead of 2 alarms now. So until we get through this period of partying.
0: Oh, yeah.
2: Yeah. So there you go.
0: I do the.
2: Hot tubbed it yesterday.
0: Did you?
2: Yeah.
3: No, there you go.
2: Yeah. Yeah. That was.
0: Talking about.
3: Like a good hot tub.
2: Really, I mean, just the mix of the alcohol and the hot tub is just, you know. Kids, I don't suggest you go do that. All right. Just be responsible.
0: Yeah, I go 5 alarms. So you can see 1:05, 1:10, 1:15, and then 1:16 is like the real cutoff.
2: Yeah.
0: And it's the obnoxious alarm as well, too.
2: I got
0: you. Yeah, it's the real you got to. Yeah. Yeah.
2: Yeah,
0: the missus doesn't like that too much.
2: Mm.
0: I don't know what she's saying, but she's not happy.
2: And go figure, because, you know, once you turn your alarm off, you get to go back to sleep.
0: I woke up Saturday morning at 2:23 a.m. I think it was
2: crazy,
0: in a
2: man.
0: Straight panic because I thought, oh my god, am I gonna have time? And then realized, no, it's Saturday morning. You're all right, man. Go sleep for another couple hours. You're fine. Yeah, it's real out here, man. People don't know what we got to go through here on the West Coast.
2: And you
3: what
2: did
3: about Larray? Larray doesn't have any IR.
4: I don't want to talk about it.
2: Oh, ooh. She does. Come
4: nope.
2: on. What happened?
3: And now I feel like you kind of have to talk about it.
0: What happened?
4: Let's just say it. No, I don't want to say it. No. I had a weekend.
3: Say it. Come on, what's up?
4: I had a weekend.
2: Oh, wow.
3: What does that mean?
2: That needs to go into the next segment. That needs to be.
0: Oh, yeah?
2: That's like mean? Top
4: see,
2: of the
4: you
2: hour.
4: You see what happens? I try and say I'm not talking about it. You guys would be like, no, you're
3: it's how you
4: about
3: said
4: it.
0: It's the tone.
2: Dang.
3: Yeah, it's the tone.
0: Yeah.
4: I've never washed that many sheets in one day, I'll tell you what.
2: Whoa.
3: Wow.
2: Wow.
3: With the kids popping in at night and my wife next to me, I need a mattress that keeps movement to a minimum. 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
11: 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It's 6 in the morning with Brett Kane. Here's Brett.
20: Every year I've been here after my second year, it's like cup or bust, cup or bust. Well, we've won one cup. It's hard to win, okay? I wouldn't want it any other way. What? I don't think our players would want it any other way. I don't think the players that join our team at the deadline, the guys that have been here for years, would want it any other way. Now, you're leaving yourself open to a lot of criticism because it's always just like cup or bust, and every time you lose in the first round, second round, whatever it is, you know, people are going to get on you because you didn't win the cup. But I'd still rather be fighting for that, like having earned that type of reputation because of the way you play and through the regular season and the group that you put together as an organization and the high expectations, rather than, well, let's just try and make the playoffs, you know?
21: Jared Bednar last week, as we head into a week
1: that will be filled with Western Conference Final hockey. And that's all going to be surrounded by who's in and who's out. Now, there's a whole bunch of people talking about the Minnesota Wild right now saying, well, they were really behind the eight ball. Why? They had a whole bunch of different guys that were out of the lineup, and that is true. Not that the Avs were any sort of blessed by being fully healthy during that series, but when you lose gigantic pieces of what makes your team successful, it gets exponentially harder to win. We've been, I guess, sort of in that Minnesota series on the right side of that with the Avs and on the wrong side of that with the Nuggets, although Minnesota dealt with their own things in that series too. You know the pain of what becomes a, I don't have what I expected to have, and now you have to make up for it in other areas. The updates that we've gotten over the last couple of days from guys who are practicing and guys who aren't. Kale, Lehkonen, Burns, Manson, all not practicing so far, but Bedzi did say that they all might be available for game one. This is the benefit of having this long break. This is the nice thing that comes with finishing your business early. Like, I want you guys to think about this for a second. You have Montreal and Buffalo that is going into a Game 7 tonight at 5:30 on ESPN. Carolina, the last game that the Hurricanes played, because they will face the winner of Montreal and Buffalo. They played their last game May 9th. It's been 9 days. And they're still going to have to wait at least a couple of more after this. Their first game is on Thursday. They will have 12 days in between games. Is that a benefit? Sure it is. You get your team rested up and healthy. Is that also something that would probably make you a little bit concerned? Yes. The Avs do have a little bit of this break. I don't think it's too over the top. But it is going to help in the areas of getting guys like Kale healthier, getting guys like Lehkonen healthier, giving guys who are like Burns, who are in their 40s, a little bit more of a rest before you really start to kick off this final sort of stretch. The thing that I love that Bednar talks about is what you need to all come together to win. It's not just about having a great team. It's everything. Listen.
20: It's partly why I think it's the hardest trophy to win is just because of the grind of it all. So not only do you have to be good, you got to be lucky. You got to be healthy. You got to be tough, playing through injuries. You got to be mentally tough because it's a grind every day because it feels like every game is a game seven. You know, like I got asked a bunch of questions last round. Well, you know, this is a closeout game at home. What makes it different from, you know, game one? And the answer truly is nothing. Every game feels like it's game seven and you need to win it.
1: Ain't that the truth? I mean, the Avs have gone 8-1 through this initial part of the postseason. And you guys tell me, when they lost the one game of the postseason so far, did that feel devastating? Kinda. But this is so correct. To win, not just in the NHL, in any sort of playoff run, but especially in the NHL with the violence of the game, the amount of games that you play, and everything that goes into it. You need to be good. That'll give you an outside shot. You need to be lucky with matchups, puck bounces, whatever. You need to be healthy. If you don't have health, it's a really difficult way to win. You need to have all of it. And right now, well, I guess after tonight, there's going to be four teams left. And you're going against a Vegas team that is really interesting. Vegas, who was floundering towards the tail end of the year, they make the rare move that, look, you don't see this very often, and then you've seen it actually a few different times over the last couple of years in both the NHL and the NBA, where you get towards the end of the season and you fire your coach. But in the case of Vegas, they lost three consecutive games four times in a month. They went from 28-16-14 on February 25th to 32-26-16 on March 28th. They fire their coach, they bring in Torts, and they say, hey, Torts. I like saying, hey, Torts, because it sounds like, hey, Toots, which is always what I wanted to say to an air hostess in the 1980s. They said, hey, Torts, you come in here. We'll sign you to a contract at the end of the, till the end of the playoffs, and then I guess reevaluate from there. And since then, John Tortorella has been great. Gets them playing well towards the end of the regular season, goes into the postseason, wins in six, and now he's got the biggest test that you can have, which is a game against the best team in the league, the Avs. What the Avs need more than anything is a healthy Cale Makar. You need to make sure that your back end is on their game in a series like this. Now, the Avs are going to be overwhelming favorites, and they should be. But the mounting pressure that comes in with a lot of expectation combined with good opponents that you play throughout the course of the postseason, combined with familiarity. These teams know one another very, very well. Even though some pieces of the roster have changed over the course of years, you've played in playoff series against each other, you've played against each other a number of different times. This is not going to be easy. But the Avs have the upper hand, because they are the best team in hockey. If you take away a Cale Makar, which I don't think is going to happen, again, what was said by Bednar over the weekend was he thinks, and I want to make sure I got this right. I don't know if I sent this to you or not, Nelly. I'm going to paraphrase because I can't find the quote in front of me. He thinks that everybody could be available by the first game. Here you go. From Evan Rawal, Bednar says, quote, I think everyone's going to be available for game one, but we'll see regarding injury guys. Asked earlier if Malinsky is trending towards being available for game one, and he said yes. So, having everyone available, if you get that, then first of all, beautiful. Second of all, I think that is a direct byproduct of taking care of your business. You end series early, you get longer breaks, you get a chance to rest guys up, because the physicality, as we all know, when the Stanley Cup playoffs start, it ramps up to a billion. Everybody's finishing checks, everybody's taking hits against the boards, and it's just different. The injury frequency is different than the regular season, and you see it play out right in front of you. And here's the great news. We got tickets. Now, It's Avs Alley tickets. Is that the ones that we're giving away today here in Alley? For Avs Alley?
0: Yes, Avs Alley for game one coming up on a Wednesday.
1: So, for game one, if you want to be in Avs Alley, we're going to do our normal deal, our keywords every hour on the 20s. We'll get you a chance to be right there with the peeps. And if you guys haven't gone and checked that out yet, it's a really cool way to watch the game. Right outside the stadium, giant screen. Feels like you're in a mini outdoor ball arena, let's say.
0: Right, just to the south of ball arena, isn't it?
1: I will die on that hill, by the way.
0: We're going to have to do this dance all day today, aren't we?
1: If you make a 90-degree turn, you're facing west. So 90-degree turn back to where Avs Alley is south. And I will not hear anything else. That's it. And I know that because my house is east. And if I took a straight walk outside of Ball Arena to where Avs Alley is, I would be nowhere near my home.
12: I can't read.
1: Anyway, so I'll have keywords every hour on the 20s as we go along today. One more clip here from Bednar from over the weekend.
20: And I remember in 2022, like what we were 16-4, and it felt like when it was done, it felt like every game was must win, and we lost four games the whole playoffs. People outside of the competition would be like, well, you went 16-4. Like, well, obviously it wasn't that hard. Well, when you're going through it, it certainly feels hard, you know, and that's the stress of the playoffs and expectations. It's just how one period or one game can be the difference or the swing of momentum. So you just feel like you're constantly under stress. So it's exhausting.
1: Do you guys remember that, by the way? Do you remember both the Avs and Nuggets? Both teams go 16-4 on the way to championships. That is domination in the postseason. And your chest felt tight every night. You remember that? Remember how hard 16-4 felt? How every single game felt like the entire season was on the line? Because I do. And it's not going to stop. But it's so weird to think about. When you go back and you think about that series and in totality, 16-4, you dominated. You crushed it. And yet, you were having heart palpitations throughout the entire thing. So 303-504-0925, Shant Maz, the text line, one price, one person, 1 hour. This from DMAC, Manson and Malinsky didn't practice with the team Saturday. They were both full go yesterday. Malinsky was in a non-contact red sweater when he skated on Saturday. Manson skated before the practice on Saturday, too. Yeah, I think that a lot of these guys are ready. Now, the big concern I have is Kale. You know, the Burns being out thing, I think that's just, hey, man, you're in sports terms, not in life terms, sports terms, ancient. That's just how it goes. When you got a 4 to start your age and you're still playing professional sports, you are a veteran.
22: He's too old to do that.
1: So I think that's just, how about you chill? We know that you're going to be ready for this thing. Take your time. Don't overdo it. Now, everybody else, sounds like they're ramping back up. Kale is my sole concern. So we can talk more about that in a bit. Also want to get to not just Shea winning the MVP. It's how we found out that the MVP was won, along with what does this mean for Joker? Not that he lost the MVP, but I was thinking about something. Guys in his position, despite the fact that he finished second in the MVP race again, he still made a milestone with it. And I wonder, is there any time that Jokic would wield his power And I'll explain in just a couple of minutes with your first keyword next.
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2: And hey, come on, no cleats on the seats.
3: Got a crash here blocking the right lane of the ramp from northbound I-25 to eastbound I-70. It's causing some backups. A little bit past Park with an over 5 minute delay through there. I-70 also seeing some jamming up here eastbound approaching Pena. 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

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The keyword for this hour is DARK. So text that in with your first and last name. Good luck. So, still got a couple of days before game one of the Western Conference Final. I do want to talk about hoops for a minute. SGA wins the MVP. Jokic finishes second. That is not surprising to anyone who's been paying attention. I'll tell you what I do think is surprising, though. Jokic finishes second in the MVP race again. So he has either won or finished in second place every year for the last, is it 6 years? He is, that accomplishment alone is something that is a very, very, very, very, very rare feat. So he is the first player to do that, finish top two in the MVP voting for six straight seasons in 40 years, and he joins Larry Bird and Bill Russell as the only players to ever accomplish the feat. Now, this was not close. Shea got 83 first-place votes. Jokic, who finished in second, got 10. I'm not here to gripe about the MVP. I actually thought, and I mean this sincerely, and this is going to sound super bizarre, that out of all the years that Jokic has lost MVP, this might be the least arguable one, for the sole reason that he just didn't play a lot. And I know the numbers, you know, leading the league in rebounds and assists, and nobody's ever done that. Like, you could do this every year with Jokic. Give me some sort of statistic that nobody's ever done. But I do think that playing games matters. And when you got to hit the threshold by giving him, you know, 19, 20 minutes in the final game to make sure he hits 65. Out of all the years, and I still think he should have won, but this one feels like, okay, fine. That's not the point. There's two things that really, really stuck with me over the weekend. One was the way that this was leaked that we'll get to in a minute. Because I think there's more at play than just Shams being selfish with this. I was thinking about this from Jokic's perspective. He is still, even after that, a top two player in the game. He's an all-timer. Nikola Jokic is 31 years old. In February of next year, he will be 32. And I have this long-standing thought: when you're in sports, if you start to see the three as the initial number of your age, you feel like athletic mortality is around the corner. Jokic has been a rare case, a unicorn in a sense, of players in his position, especially in the sport of basketball, in what they can do if they want, that he's never chosen to do. At least not through public information or anything that we've been told privately. Jokic has always been somebody that has said, I'm the employee, I do my job, I don't go above and step outside what those boundaries are. But we see this.

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2: That's normal. That's standard operating procedure. But he has not been, you know, the famous stories you hear of LeBron James when they're on a flight after a game and it's a day or two before the deadline and everybody who's sort of a role player on the roster is looking at LeBron like, what is he saying to the front office about me? That's not the case for Joker. But should he? That's my question. Should Jokic play more of a wielding hand at this stage of his career? I would be the first to tell you I wouldn't blame him at all if he tried. I don't think he ever will, for the record. But being one of the all-time greats, the face of the franchise, somebody will have a statue outside that arena at some point. He has all this power. He hasn't used it yet. And I find, and most find, that to be an admirable quality within a leader on your team is that he does not think he is above anyone else on the roster. He knows that he is. Everyone knows that he is. But he does not establish that kind of persona, even though he could. But I think about it in the sense of he is such a smart, intellectual basketball mind. He, if you watch him during games, even whether it's an offensive set, a defensive set, coming out of a timeout, out of bounds situation, he is getting guys positioned in the right place because he knows before it happens exactly what's going to go down. It's one of the things the Miami Heat players talked about in that finals run a few years back. That he knew the play before it happened, and he got guys in position to stop them before it happened. To have somebody that smart, should he be a little bit more active? Or would that take away, I'm asking you guys, would that take away of your perception of him? Would that be too far outside his personality? Should the guys in the front office, should Kroenke, should Tenzer, should Wallace, should Adelman, should whoever, go up to him and start asking, what do you think we should do? Because I do think there's a little bit, and there has to be. I wouldn't blame them. Just because you're a GM of a roster doesn't mean you have all the answers to everything all the time. And the Nuggets face a very difficult one. It's very clear they think they have a roster, or at least had one last year, that was worthy of a championship. The difference here is when you throw in the wrinkle of we all know how important Aaron Gordon is to winning and losing. But it becomes a larger discussion of, can you trust his body to stay healthy? That's an unknown that nobody in any position within the Nuggets organization is going to be able to predict the future on. Hell, he could play 75 games in the regular season next year and two games into the postseason. Boom, there goes a hammy or a calf, and now you're in the same position that you were the last couple of years. Now, there are scary stories about this. Players who wield power and it doesn't work. We see this all the time. Giannis tried it. Go get me Dame. Well, that didn't work. Durant's tried it. Basically, every stop that he's been in didn't work. LeBron's tried it in L.A. And I suppose they got the championship in the bubble but for the most part, I think you ask anybody who's a Laker fan, did that... Has this been satisfactory to you or not? The answer is no. I think you have a bigger responsibility here. And I'm not somebody who is huge on the idea

0: placating your entire sort of system to making one guy happy, or you know, doing everything in your power to say, well, we pushed our chips to the middle of the table to try and get the most out of the X amount of years that this guy's got left because he's an all-timer and we feel a responsibility to it. Like, I'm not 100% in that door, but I'm a little bit in that door. I think you do have a little bit of a responsibility on your shoulders to make sure that this guy's legacy and how he's going to be remembered is not tied to bad decisions that you've made along the way. And I do think the Nuggets have done some of that. I think the... it's hard to say who's at blame. I'll just, if this is a pie chart, I'll give it 50-50. The way that the roster was constructed in the years after the championship by Calvin Booth did not mesh with the style that Michael Malone wanted to play, which led to wasted years. It was too much pressure on like your top six players and not a deep enough bench. They changed that entire mentality this offseason, went out and got a whole bunch of people. You thought you had the deepest team ever. Injuries threw a wrench in that one. Like, if you tell me, if you guaranteed me health of Aaron Gordon and you bring back Peyton Watson, you guarantee me his health, I'm fine with running this thing back. But it's just hard to do. And this is where I think maybe it's time that you kind of force Jokic into being a more active part of this, which is a position he doesn't want to be in.
1: Brett, can I ask you potentially a dumb question?
0: Sure.
1: So we aired the end of the season press conference, right? And in that press conference, Josh Kroenke said he thinks that if this roster stayed healthy and was able to play to its full potential, you're looking at 60 or 65 wins.
0: Yeah.
1: If you truly believe that, why not say, bleep the aprons, bleep the taxes, repeater my you-know-what, and just pay it and pay everyone and do this thing for real? If Josh Kroenke truly believes that, then why don't you open up the pocketbooks and make it happen?
0: People are going to hate this answer, and I know there's a couple of people that are down the road that are going to hear this and say, huh, shill. This is the truth. Because, Nelly, to answer your question, I believe that. I don't think it was fool's gold at the beginning of the year when you had the roster on paper that you had that team could have been a 60-win team, 65-win team. No matter how much money you spend, it doesn't tell me that Aaron Gordon's healthy. He's the linchpin in this. And that's the problem. So here's the bigger issue. If you just want to go, all right, let's go into the apron, pay the taxes, do this, do that, you can easily do it. What happens if you get the same result? Now you can't move. You're tied into a roster that is flawed. You can't make a trade. You can't get a big free agent acquisition. You can't do any of it. So then what? Now you're stuck. Again, there are, I think, with these new rules in the NBA, there are situations where you can go as far into the tax and the aprons and the birds and all that different stuff that we talk about. But you have to be convinced that you're a championship team. Oklahoma City can do that right now. They can go into taxes and aprons because their team is just, they're unflappable. They know if they run that back next year, they're going to have another shot at a title. But if you do that while the unknown of the health factor of Aaron Gordon, which I think is the most important thing in all of this, if that's still there, then you're screwed. And that's the issue. So if you want to call that being a company shill, that's not it. I tell you guys this all the time. We've never been told what we can or can't say. And I make one promise to you, I'm going to shoot you straight every time and tell you exactly what's on my mind. I can't trust AG's health. And he is if this is a drink, Jokic is the actual liquor, Jamal's the straw, and I mean, AG's the bartender. You aren't getting the drink without him. And that's just how the team's built. But for the last couple of years, the bartender's been on a smoke break. And I don't know what you do there. This is what makes this situation that they're in so confusing. And it's part of the reason why I would force Jokic into the uncomfortable position of, what do you want to do, man? Help us. What direction do you want to go? Do you want to trust AG? Do you want to go out and have a backup plan? What do you want to do? And I just think for him, it's probably time. At this stage of his career, to be a bigger hand and have a bigger say in the direction of this roster. Because I trust him to do it, and he's not going to do it out of selfish motivation, which is a great thing to have. By the way, I'll save it for a second. I think I know the reason why Shams tweeted out the MVP in the morning. If you guys missed it, this was Amazon Prime. This is when it was supposed to be announced. It was last night leading into Game 7 between the Cavs and the Pistons.
2: All right, now, just to be clear, the official announcement is happening here. Dirk and Steve, you all both won MVPs, but I don't remember Shams spoiling it way back then.
3: Mm-hmm.
4: I don't think he was a shot. He was a baby then.
3: Yeah, what are we doing, man? Like, it's Sunday, Shams. Go to brunch, you nerd. Come on. Yeah.
0: Why would Shams tweet that out at 8:30 in the morning or whatever time it was? Because I remember it was early. I was with my children, and I go, wait, they announced the MVP? I thought there was a whole big thing that they were going to do with this. I think I know why. And it's not because Shams just wanted to be first. We'll get to it next.
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23: That crash that was on the I-25 northbound off-ramp to eastbound I-70 has been removed from traffic. Got a couple of other minor issues here, including a crash on I-76 westbound right at I-270 off on the right shoulder, causing a little bit of slowing. And a crash here on E-470 northbound in Ireland Way, blocking the right lane. 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

0: All right, there's other things I want to get to, but just quickly here. I'm going to play this again. This is Amazon Prime. Yesterday, before Game 7 between the Cavs and the Pistons, big game, they were going to announce the MVP on their show. That all of a sudden gets thrown out of whack because Shams just tweets it out in the morning who the MVP is. So they said this.
1: All right, now, just to be clear, the official announcement is happening here. Dirk and Steve, you all both won MVPs, but I don't remember Shams spoiling it way back then.
2: Mm.
3: I don't think he was a He was a baby then.
4: What are we doing, man? Like, it's Sunday, Shams. Go to brunch, you nerd. Come on. Yeah.
0: So why would Shams do it? And I don't think this is anything about, you know, the era of, I talk about this all the time when I watch the NFL draft, especially the first round, and I love the first round of the draft. I think it's great television. But I hate, because I like to follow along on Twitter, see what people are saying, when you have some of those reporters that tweet things out before they happen. You know, Woj was really bad at this with the NBA draft, where he would, what would he do, Nelly? He would say something like, the Kings have their eyes on Domantas Sabonis or whatever. He wouldn't say that that's who they're taking, but he would basically say that's who they're taking. And I've just never understood the point to tweet something out 2 minutes before it officially happens for something that's a televised product. And I think to do this, tweet out the MVP, and I want to see what time was it that Shams did this. Because it was early in the morning, early.
5: It was 7:50 a.m. Mountain Time, which would be 9:50 a.m. East Coast time.
0: Yes. 6:50 Pacific. Why would you do it then? Well, I got an answer for you. It's just a theory. Who does Shams work for? ESPN. ESPN has fancied themselves as the home of the NBA, whether that, ABC, whatever. The NBA throws a bone to Amazon Prime, who is a new partner of theirs, by saying, you know what, we'll give you guys a big announcement. You guys can go ahead and take the MVP, talk about it on your panel, do that whole thing, probably interview the winner, all of that. Shams throws this out there at 7:50 Mountain Time in the morning. Almost a full, 12 hours-ish before they were set to announce it on Amazon Prime? Why? Because now ESPN gets the entire calendar day to talk about the MVP, don't they? Before Amazon gets to break anything. Now, I got to believe that the NBA is pissed at Shams and ESPN for doing this. But I don't think Shams unloads that tweet without getting a green light from somebody pretty damn high up at ESPN. Now, just a theory of mine, but I think it checks out. I mean, Nelly, I have no information to base that off of. Do you think it's a wild theory?
5: I heard some people thought that he just got his time zones mixed up. He meant to go with, not time zones, his AM, PM. Maybe he meant to schedule the tweet in advance for 6:50 p.m., but he got it swapped for a.m. accidentally. I've heard some of that, too.
0: You did the old Mosher, I set my alarm for 6:10 a.m., but I accidentally did the p.m., so I slept in sort of thing. Yeah.
5: Just another quiver in the arrow of the military time gang right here. I never screw up a.m., p.m., baby, because I can't. But that's what I heard, that Shams just got his wires crossed.
0: I think that's a convenient excuse to use. That I think is highly more unlikely than the theory I've come up with. I think ESPN wanted to stick it to him. I bet you they're sitting there at the NBA looking at him saying, we've been a partner with you for decades. This new kid on the block gets the giant announcement. I don't like that at all. No. And they said, Shams, you know who it is. Throw it out there. We're paying you a ton of money to break news. Let's break some news. And I'll give you a guarantee, Nelly. This is guaranteed. And I challenge anybody to say I'm wrong on this. If ESPN had that game and they were going to be the one that made the announcement, do you think that Shams tweets that out at 7:50 in the morning? Do you think he makes the mistake of the scheduled tweet AM PM? I don't think so. I think they tried to jump him. Well, didn't try. I think they jumped them so they could get all of the talking done on their talking head shows during the day and do it that way.
5: And that's the one thing guess. I will say to your credit, to that point, is, boy, I'm not going to lose any sleep over Jeff Bezos getting his parade rained on. But if you look at that broadcast yesterday, there were no NHL games yesterday. There was one NBA game.
0: Yep.
5: And it was a game 7.
0: Yep.
5: And there's all, and it's only on Prime. There were no over-the-air options. It's just on Prime. So the entire North American sports world is going to have all their eyeballs on this one game.
0: Correct.
5: And that's when you're going to drop the MVP announcement. And then Shams set his alarm, flipped you two giant birds, and said, I'll give you your MVP. That's insane.
0: I think it's exactly what happened. So, anyway, that's just my theory. 303-504-0925. A couple more things here. Watched the PGA Championship yesterday, and it was crazy. You had, I think at one point, there was 19 guys that were all 4-under or better, and Aaron Rye was leading the way at 6-under. So it was setting up like you could have a 5-way playoff between a few guys, like it, maybe. For him to bury what felt like a 500-footer on 16 for eagle and just throw a dagger at everybody else was pretty fun to watch. Now, Aaron Rye's been somebody who's been playing pretty well this year. But for him to win his first major in that fashion is pretty unbelievable. The putt that he nailed on 16 felt a lot like J.J. Spahn's last year in the U.S. Open, where it's like he had control of it, but it was just a giant dagger for everybody else. So congrats to him. I literally was like, I think there's too many names and people are going to start to feel the pressure, especially guys who haven't won before. And to his credit, he was ice cold. Amazing on the back nine to close things out. So 303-504-0925, a texter says this: are you so unself-aware to say you're not a shill while calling Shams a shill? We just went over this. I just talked about this last segment. Were you not listening? I tell you exactly what I think. Now, there are times, I will say this, in the same way that, and I didn't call Shams a shill, I said Shams wouldn't have tweeted that out if ESPN was going to announce it later that night. It's not being a shill. There are times we have been told not to announce something before it's been announced. Much different than being told what you can and can't say, as far as opinions. But Nelly, we've had the, hey, the Avs are doing this, we'll announce it at 8 o'clock. Don't mention it until 8 or something like that. That happens plenty of times. That's just business. Now, they've never told me, don't say that about this guy. That would be being a shill. Which has never happened. Anyway, a lot more to get to here. Game 1 coming in a couple of days. We have keywords all day to get you an Avs Alley for Game 1, so stay tuned on the 20s every hour. You can watch the show on Twitch, twitch.tv, search Altitude SR in the search bar, the Altitude TV simulcast. 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
1: It's Mosher, Lombardi, and Kane.
3: Let the boy shoot. 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
1: Here's Vic, Mark, and Brett.
5: You know, like every year I've been here after my second year, it's like cup or bust. Well, we've won one cup. It's hard to win, okay? I wouldn't want it any other way. But I don't think our players would want it any other way. I don't think the players that join our team at the deadline, the guys that have been here for years, would want it any other way. Now, you're leaving yourself open to a lot of criticism because it's always just like cup or bust. And every time you lose in the first round, second round, whatever it is, you know, people are going to get on you because you didn't win the cup. But I'd still rather be fighting for that, like having earned that type of reputation because of the way you play in the through the regular season and the group that you put together as an organization and the high expectations, rather than, well, let's just try and make the playoffs, you know?
0: All right, welcome in. A couple of days away from Game 1 of the Western Conference Final against Vegas. The news from over the weekend basically had guys that were missing some practice time, the more usual suspects, I guess you could call them, but DMAC did say that Manson and Malinsky didn't practice with the team on Saturday. They were both a full go yesterday. Malinsky was in a non-contact red sweater when he skated on Saturday. Manson skated before the practice on Saturday, too. The big concern that we all have, I think, to be clear, Moj, is Kale. And what's going on with
24: Correct.
0: Him. Correct. And we don't know what's going on with Kale, but he is the main thrust of any sort of concern heading into Game 1 in a couple days.
24: Would you like to learn a little bit more today?
0: I would love to.
25: You know, I went through the Vegas lineup, and I understand that they didn't do anything close to what the Avs did this season, but they've also won 15 of their last 20 games.
0: Mm-hmm.
25: They got some ballers.
24: They do. They absolutely do. You want to learn a little bit more today?
0: Yeah.
24: Well, too bad, because they're not practicing today.
0: Oh, gotcha.
24: So you're going to have to wait until tomorrow.
0: You know,
24: I'm sure they will get together, and maybe they will. Maybe today's just a total day off after a couple, three hard days of practice, mm-hmm. right? A couple hard days of practice. Great. But they ain't meeting with us, certainly, and they're not meeting with you. They're not going to call out, hey, I wish Brett Kane would come over here and talk to us. They ain't doing that.
0: Well, I think this is the benefit, though, of what you have by taking care of your business. You get this long extended break and chances for guys to get rested and healthy because you've earned the right to do so. Like, it still blows me away, Moj. I just looked this up. So Game 7 tonight between Buffalo and Montreal. The last game that Carolina played was on May 9th.
24: Correct.
0: They will not play. They already have their series start, no matter what happens tonight, until Thursday.
24: It'll be 12 days off.
0: That's crazy.
25: That's unbelievable.
24: That is crazy. Well, you have one team that won in a... Well, one team, they because they won their first round series the way they did in a sweep, they were able to start their second round series faster.
0: Yes.
24: So as soon as Philly finished up with Pittsburgh, they were off and running for round two. You sweep that one. Meanwhile, is that even...
25: Did you say meanwhile?
0: Meanwhile.
25: Mistwhile?
24: I'll show you meanwhile. You want some meanwhile?
25: Pretty misty outside right now.
24: I'll give you some meanwhile. Meanwhile, in the Ernstwhile,
0: mm-hmm.
24: something with an NST in there in some sort of while.
0: Sure.
24: The other series is going 7. You know, but long and then 7, and then it's like, okay, just hang out and do your thing.
0: You know,
24: but I tell you what, though, I don't care what anybody says about this, quote, avalanche rest this time. This is good.
0: Yes.
24: Pills are good.
0: You know,
24: pills are good.
0: I was thinking about something that Bednar said over the weekend, and he's so right. We talk about this all the time. But it's, what does it take to win a title? What does it take to win a championship? What does it take to win a cup? And it takes everything. It's not just that your team's good. It's all of it.
2: It's partly why I think it's the hardest trophy to win, is just because of the grind of it all. So not only do you have to be good, you got to be lucky, you got to be healthy, you got to be tough, playing through injuries. You got to be mentally tough because it's a grind every day, because it feels like every game is a game seven. You know, like I got asked a bunch of questions last round. Well, you know, this is a closeout game at home. What makes it different from, you know, game one? And the answer truly is nothing. They're all, every game feels like it's game seven, and you need to win it.
0: It's so true. You need to be good to give yourself an opportunity, right? But you need to be lucky. We all know it. Any team that's won a title will tell you they have been lucky.
6: Vic, where's your magic pen?
25: Which one?
6: You have a magic pen that you write stuff down with all the time.
25: I have a pen in my hand.
6: That's the one.
25: Okay.
6: Nelly, if you would, please, let's list these out one more time. Can we do that one more time?
0: Your team's got to be good.
6: Because yeah. I want to reiterate this to all the fans out there, because I know... I don't know why I'm trying to convince people who don't want to be convinced, though. You know, I mean, look.
25: Am I supposed to be writing all this down?
6: Not yet. No,
0: just what I say.
6: Well, oh. No, go through. Can we go through Ben's again or through Brett?
0: Or, Nelly, if you can pull it up and do the start and stop, we can do it that way. But.
6: Because he ain't wrong.
0: Go back and find the Bednar Cut Stanley Cup hardest to win and just start where he says all the different things that you need. Because the first thing he starts with is you have to be good.
6: They
0: Which is an obvious and given. You have to be a good team. So, Nelly, whenever you find it, let me know, and we'll start from there. Because that is true. You want to get in the dance? Your team has to be talented.
6: This is where we teach. This is a teaching moment. Professor Vic?
25: Just tell me when I'm supposed to start writing.
0: I'm waiting for Nelly to get this pulled up. Well, Nelly's troubleshooting things
6: Steve's
0: back there.
6: Obviously in slow motion today.
0: No, he's not in slow motion. Nelly's doing eight things at once. You can't get on for that.
6: Oh, yeah, Jason was back there. The hell was that?
0: Go ahead, Nelly.
2: At all. So not only do you have to be good, you got to be...
0: Good. Write that down, Vic. You got it?
6: Okay.
0: Good. Next.
2: At all. So not only do you have to be good, you got to be lucky.
0: Stop.
25: Lucky.
0: You got to be lucky.
25: Not lucky.
6: I mean, you can be lucky, but mostly you need lucky.
25: But lucky makes you lucky.
6: Lucky does make you lucky. I like that. Yeah. You're
25: lucky
6: totally right.
25: Makes you lucky.
0: Lucky is matchups. Lucky is health of your opposing team. Lucky is getting the right bounces. Lucky is being hot at the right time. It's all that different stuff.
25: Absolutely. Rather be lucky than lucky.
6: Ooh.
25: Put that on a shirt.
0: Lame. What's next?
2: You got to be healthy.
0: Yep, you got to be healthy. This is a major factor.
6: I can't explain to you how big this is. Did you see the list of Philly? Poor Philly. So Philly... grinds it out against Pittsburgh, right? They got no time to rest. They get right into Carolina. You saw the list of guys who are going off for surgery and whatnot.
0: Mm-hmm.
6: Broken fibula, internal bleeding. You know, I mean, it's like broken ribs, broken wrist. All these guys are playing with this stuff.
0: Right.
6: You're like, how do you play with a broken wrist? You know what you do? You tape it really hard and you shoot it up.
0: Which takes us to?
2: You got to be tough.
25: Okay.
0: Keep going a little bit longer.
2: Playing through injuries, you got to be mentally tough.
0: Okay, so physically tough and mentally tough.
6: It's not wrong.
25: Okay.
0: All right, continue. Is that it?
25: Tough
2: because it's a grind every day, because it feels like every game is a game seven.
0: Yeah, that's it. You need all those things. And here's the nice thing is that we don't have this quote, but I heard this over the weekend.
6: That's Vic's magic list, though, right there. Got it? Okay.
25: I got it all. I'll keep it.
0: He talked about how there's a hunger, and I think this goes to the mental toughness part. There's a hunger within this team that he felt after they lost in 2021, that it was just a different feel going into the next year because they felt the disappointment. They wanted to make sure they didn't feel that again. You had that last year. That game seven that you had the lead, it was right there, yours for the taking.
6: What was the difference in that game, the third period of game seven? Because you wanted it. You were a driven club. What was the difference, Brett?
0: Was it special teams? I mean, that was over the course of the series, I suppose.
6: Of all the things that Bednar listed out there, which one took over the most?
0: Lucky?
6: Yeah, that's my opinion. Rantanen and throwing himself into the end boards, just throwing a puck up ice and it ricochets off Gerard's skate and in, is pretty friggin' lucky. Now you can say, well, he had the puck on his stick. And he still made a play. He ran himself into the end boards and got rid of it.
0: Sure.
6: He wasn't even passing it to anybody. There was nobody there.
24: He just threw it up the ice and it hit Gerard's skate. I don't want to talk about it.
0: Sounds like it.
7: Cool, Carl. By all means, keep it in.
0: Ever heard somebody speak with such passion I don't want to talk about it?
24: Hold on. Then he throws in an empty netter. Oh, my God, what a hat trick. He had one great goal.
0: All right, dude.
24: That pisses me off. Sorry. Excuse my language, kiddies.
0: Here's what's funny, though. He goes on to say this, and this is the biggest truth of it all.
2: And I remember in 2022, like, what we were 16-4, and it felt like when it was done, it felt like every game was must win, and we lost four games the whole playoffs. People outside of the competition would be like, well, you went 16-4. Like, well, obviously it wasn't that hard. Well, when you're going through it, it certainly feels hard, you know, and that's the stress of the playoffs and expectations. It's just how one period or one game can be the difference or the swing of momentum. So you just feel like you're constantly under stress. So it's exhausting.
0: The Avs are
7: 8-1.
0: Can I
7: put hard and exhausting on this list?
0: Sure. Yeah, do that too.
24: I like that, Vic. You add on. You know what? You have carte blanche to add on.
0: Thank you. The Avs are 8-1 so far in this playoff run, and it felt like I've had heart palpitations every single game. This is so weird. Like, he's so right. You go 16-4, outside looking in, you're like, man, you breezed through the playoffs to a championship, didn't you? I was like, didn't feel like it.
24: And that's why the reverse is also true. You can have a very good club, and you lose in game 7 in the third period, right? Because, Bubba, that's how slim the margin is sometimes between winning and losing. And we look at the 16-4 run. How many games in that 16-4 run, Brett, outside the four, were dicey?
0: All of them?
24: Not all of them.
0: It felt like it.
24: I mean, look at the clinching game in game 6 in Tampa. Tight.
0: Let me see.
24: Go back and look.
0: So you're talking about, here's what's going to be tough reading this. I don't know how empty netters are going to factor into this thing. I can't remember them.
7: Bro, you can go 16-0 in a Stanley Cup run, and it can feel tight.
24: Yeah. I'm not sure it feels that way for Carolina right now because they've just been rolling over teams. I mean, they got Ottawa in round 1, and they got to beat the hell Philly team. The problem with Philly is they were so emotionally high and beat up after that long win over Pittsburgh.
7: Yeah.
24: The Battle of Pennsylvania. They had nothing in the tank for game 1 against Carolina. And then once they lost that, once they got behind like that, they were never going to catch up.
0: Okay, so I'm looking at first round against Nashville was pretty easy. There was a 2-1 overtime win in game 2.
24: Correct.
0: And then 5-3 to close it out in game 4, but that was an empty netter at the end of the game.
24: Correct.
0: So 2 out of the 4, I suppose. St. Louis, 3-2 overtime win in game 1. You lost 4-1 in game 2. I can't remember these. 5-2 in game 3, 6-3 in game 4.
24: Yep. Then what happened? You're coming home for game 5.
0: At 5-4 overtime loss, yuck. And then the amazing finish in game 6, right?
24: And that was, I mean, listen, that almost, that could have went to 7 games.
7: Hey, we got a game 7 tonight, correct?
24: We do.
7: Ooh. That game 7 in the NBA last night was a dud.
24: Total dud. I sat there and watched that game, and I watched UCLA softball for like 2 hours.
0: Oh, God. Moj, I'm filled to the brim on softball, and I love watching softball.
7: Uh-huh.
0: My wife's killing me, though. It's on
7: TV. Is she giving you play-by-play?
0: No, it's just first of all, Nebraska's good for the first time in forever, and so she's really into it this year.
7: Yeah.
24: Can I say this, though? Can let somebody talk to your lovely wife independently? Hope she's listening. Brett's wife. Give him a break.
0: Okay. It's actually fine. It's like I can go to the basement, but on the weekends, kids are at the house the whole time, so we have to share these spaces. I'm trying to watch PGA Championship.
24: Give your boy a break just for a little bit.
0: It's a battle.
24: Just a little bit.
7: The PGA Championship was boring.
0: I didn't think it was boring. There were so many guys.
7: I was bored by it.
0: There's like 15 dudes within 2 shots of the lead.
7: I'll be the judge of what boring
24: is. I was so bored. I'm with Vic. I was so bored.
7: I'll be the judge.
0: Are you guys just into the name value?
7: I'll be the judge of what boredom is. Okay?
24: Final 6 holes, dude. I bounced off it. Went for a walk.
7: Nothing about the course was. It's just bad. Nothing there.
0: I mean,
7: nothing to see.
0: Okay. I had a good time.
24: You know what? Maybe small, silly things excite you.
0: Yeah.
24: Maybe if you had you're easily entertained. Maybe that's where your brain capacity is.
0: If you had a larger perspective of what makes good tournament golf, perhaps you'd have a better appreciation for great tournament golf. You don't have that yet.
24: You know, Brett, if I ever have a question about your golf acumen,
0: I think you guys are anti-Schmidts.
24: No.
0: I think that's what you guys are. Anti-Smalleys and anti-Rise.
24: I like the Aaron Rye story. I know the story. I mean, two gloves?
0: Yeah.
24: Johnny, two gloves?
0: Yeah,
24: I know the whole story. Working class.
0: Yeah.
24: Son of English immigrants.
0: Yeah, blah, blah, blah.
24: If I ever have a question about your golf acumen, all I need to do is wait 5 minutes and you're going to reinforce it for me.
8: Just a Sunday major with 15 people within two shots of the lead, late in the day. Yeah.
24: Bored.
0: I'm sure.
8: So what did you guys do?
25: Played dunk hoops.
8: I know you didn't play dunk hoops. I know that because it was raining yesterday.
25: We play through anything.
8: Oh, do we? Yeah.
24: Yeah. I had a nice brunch with my buddy Jim Dalton.
8: Wow, that's so much more exciting than Sunday.
0: I had a mow.
8: PGA Championship.
0: I had a mow of my lawn. That was the most precise mow I've had in years.
8: Sounds great.
24: It feels good.
8: We got a keyword for you guys. This is to get you an Avs alley for the game on Wednesday, game one. We'll get to it in a second, along with Jokic finishes second in the MVP race again. That's fine. We all expected that. I have a deeper question about, is there something Jokic should do in this offseason that he has not done yet in his career? Why are you pinching at me?
24: Also, as we roll on, are the Avs going to have some unlikely allies as this series wears on? I'll explain.
8: Next.
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17: Not really seeing any issues out of the ordinary, but volume is picking up. I-25 pretty clogged up southbound going through downtown Denver and a little bit of slowing northbound approaching I-70. And then Pena is also very busy here southbound coming from the airport between Tower and I-70. 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
1: Do you hear Mr. Brilliant here? What day is Memorial Day?
0: I mean, unbelievable.
1: My goodness. History buff. What day is Memorial Day?
0: Not only did you say that, Avs guy over here said they play Saturday. I was like, no, they play Sunday.
2: I mean, how lost can you be?
3: Well, it's last Monday in May.
4: What is wrong with you?
3: So it has to be the 25th. That's this Monday. It's a week from today.
1: Thanks.
0: Thank you for the break. Way
1: to put the puzzle together.
0: I done told you.
1: I'm an investigative reporter over here.
2: I got you.
1: Yeah, no, you don't. You ain't got me.
4: I do now.
1: All right, what were you saying about something?
0: Here, just hear me out for a second. Because I got...
2: What a great way to open it. What were you saying about something?
0: On this radio show, this talk show?
2: What you were saying something about something.
1: He did one of those elaborate teases. Coming up next.
5: Ooh, everybody. I think I just made it look too easy.
0: So, here's what I was thinking about. Jokic finishes second in the MVP race. Fine. We all knew that was coming. Mm-hmm. What's interesting is Jokic is only the third player in the history of the league to have six straight top two finishes in the MVP. Can you name the other two?
2: Michael Jordan.
0: No.
2: Bill Russell.
0: Yes. And?
1: Six. I'm sorry. Say that again.
0: Six straight top two finishes.
2: No. So Bill Russell for sure, because he won.
0: Correct.
2: So many.
1: Michael Jordan.
0: No.
2: I just said,
0: LeBron.
1: LeBron James.
0: No.
1: No? I mean, you have 80s. To go way back. All right, Magic Johnson?
0: No.
2: Oh, but
1: Larry Bird.
0: Larry Bird.
2: Yeah, there you
0: Larry
2: go.
0: Bird and Bill Russell are the only other two outside of Jokic to finish top two in the MVP.
1: The only three people in the history of the NBA to finish top two in the MVP voting six straight years. Larry Bird, Bill Russell,
0: and Nikola Jokic. So here was my thought. The standards for Jokic are crazy. Because when you have this level of success, you're always asking, what more can you do? And somehow Jokic always does more. He led the league in rebounds and assists this year. Never been done in the history of the league. In fact, nobody has done that in separate seasons where they've led the league in rebounds one year and assists another year.
2: Those have always been two different players.
0: But, first of all, I think out of all of the MVP seasons in the last 6 years that Jokic has had, maybe this one is the one I have the least gripe with, because he didn't play a whole lot this year. And I think I kind of understand it. Okay, so I can throw that off to the wayside. Here's what I was thinking about over the weekend, though. Guys in Jokic's position, and I always say, when you have a three as the first digit in your age, you start to feel that athletic mortality. It's coming at some point. Anybody who's in the category of a Jokic has had and usually wielded the power that that all-time status gives. LeBron's done it. Durant's done it. Giannis has done it. Now, not always meaning success, but they have wielded their power. Jokic has never done that. It's not in his personality. But at this stage of his career, and in the position that the Nuggets are in, which is a confounding one, Kroenke said he believes we have a team that can win 60 to 65 games if we're healthy. But that all is sort of linchpinned on the idea of AG is going to be healthy. Do you kind of force Jokic into giving input on what to do? He's smart. And he's unselfish. He would not make decisions in his own interest. He would do that for the betterment of the team. Do you kind of force him into a position of, dude, you're smart. What do you think we need to do?
2: I think he's offered his opinion before, and it's been taken well into account.
1: Hold on a second. So you're saying that because Nikola Jokic is a three-time MVP winner and a six-time top two MVP finisher, that he should be more vocal in the makeup of the team? Is that what you're suggesting here? Because I'm not sure that's what he'd want. First of all, I don't think he wants to do it. And it's the other thing I want to bring up is this, because I read something over the weekend about how Nikola Jokic should be more vocal in how the Nuggets

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2: So smart. We've seen it. I remember the Miami Heat talking about this. For everybody who says he's a bad defender, they would come out of timeouts and he would point. Christian, you go here. AG, yes. Set up right there. Because he knows what's coming. Yes. And he knows how to stop it. Brett, do you almost force his hand into being like, dude, help me. What do you think we need?
3: I'm not sure what you're asking for. He's great on the court. He's got the mind of a genius on the basketball court. It doesn't mean it translates to off the court. He's not suddenly a talent evaluator because he knows mid-game what to do with the basketball because he can define what an opposing defense is going to do. That doesn't make him a great GM.
2: All I'm saying is I think there is a mounting sense, and I don't like to say this very often because I think this gets overblown at times, but I do feel like there's some of this that's out there. I would feel, if I'm somebody in the front office, a sense of responsibility to achieve things for him, if that makes sense. And,
3: you know, can I put my foot down on something?
2: Sure.
3: Because you know how much I love Nikola Jokic and what he's brought to this city. He's the greatest nugget of all time. He's one of the greatest, if not the greatest, Denver athlete of all time, based on hardware alone. I can stop right there. I am so tired of the following statement. Well, got to do more to complete Nikola's legacy.
2: Right.
3: Can't let him walk away with just one. You know what? When we start talking about sports in that manner, about fulfilling one person's dream, about how it's everyone. No, this is a team sport. It's about the Nuggets. It's about Denver. It's about the organization. Now, you could say, it's a shame that you can't get through this with more than one with this team.
2: That's a better
3: But I'm so tired of attaching the fortunes of a franchise on one guy. I understand what he means. I know who he is. I understand the power of Nikola Jokic. But stop with this.
2: No,
3: it borders on idolatry.
2: I think that, and Moj, correct me if I'm wrong here, it's not about, and it shouldn't be about, individualizing the success for a person. But it's more about getting the most juice out of the squeeze while this person's here. That you don't want to feel like you've wasted things when you have an all-timer that's not going to come around for a long time.
4: But Brett, this is a tricky, tricky thing, because I'm going to agree with Vic that I don't think he wants that responsibility. He doesn't want to be the guy.
3: He doesn't think anyone's deserving of that. I mean, oh, poor Giannis in Milwaukee. Oh, poor this, poor that. You know what, man? Again, I'm going to make this very clear because I don't know how much more clear I can make it. The Denver Nuggets won a championship here. The Denver Nuggets, under his leadership, brought a championship to Denver. And a lot of you are going to sit at home and say, what a waste. Not me. Not me. I'm going to sit home and say, thank God it happened before I die because I never thought there would be one.
4: Agreed. But
3: so guys could sit there and cry all you want. I ain't.
4: But in the quest for another one, in the quest for an additional one, I know that he's had his input heard before. I know that. But I don't think he wants to be the guy that's out in. He's the so furthest thing from LeBron, and I want him out. I want him out. I want him out. I want him in. I want him. He's the furthest thing from that. I'm sure. Look, I know he's offered up his opinion. It's been heard. But it's not decision making. It's just a little opinion here or there. That being said, yeah, man, if it comes down to it and you're trying to squeeze as much juice out of that last orange as you possibly can, if he has an opinion and he wants something done, I would do it. Question is, can you?
2: The thing is,
4: but you're asking a horse to change his stripes. Like,
3: you know,
2: something like that.
3: Let me tell you how.
4: Horse of a different color.
3: Let me tell you how a guy like Nikola Jokic operates. Because I think I've gotten to know him extremely well. All right? Not as well as many in that organization, but I've known him for a long time and I know him well. Here's how he operates. He's not an aggressive, hey, we have to get rid of this guy. He's not that dude. He doesn't go out of the front office and say, I don't like what this guy brings to the locker room. However,

0: If asked, he'll provide his opinion. If pressed, he'll tell them what he thinks.
1: Yeah.
0: That's who he is. He's not a let me run the operation guy. He's not.
1: No, I agree with you. And it's never going to be in his personality. Here's, I guess, where my mind's at. I listened to the end of the season presser. I don't blame them for being this way because it's a very difficult spot to be in. Did they sound like they had a clear direction of what they're going to do this offseason?
0: Do they have a clear direction? I think they do, but maybe.
2: I don't think it's on the table. I don't think they let you know
0: what their direction is, but I think they do.
1: Okay.
0: I think 100% they know what they're going to do or try to do.
1: Here's what it sounded like to me. If AG stays healthy, this team is championship level. And I don't know if I want to mess with that. But we might mess with that.
0: Sure.
1: But if we can't find somebody to do the deal with us, then we can't really mess with it. That's what it sounded like to me. There's a whole bunch of ifs and ands and buts and what ifs and all that stuff.
2: But that's such a huge if, though.
1: No. I understand, Moj. But that's what I'm getting at is maybe this is a time that I go to Joker and I'm like, what do you think we should do? That's all I'm saying. Like, get your input on this situation because it is a tough spot to be in. You're pressed up against the cap. You know you're going to lose a couple of guys from this roster. How should we go about this, and what do you think is the best route? Because I trust your basketball acumen. And you have the biggest helping hand in anything. You are responsible for 90% of the things that we do on the court. That's all I'm getting at.
0: Listen, I know that big decisions that are made, there's always a conversation to be had with your best player. But he doesn't make the decision. He advises. He offers input. He'll provide his own opinion. But those decisions are not made by him, nor do they want to be made by him. It's not who he is. It's a cultural thing, guys. I'm telling you right now, who he is and where he's from, that's not his job, nor does he want it to be.
2: Now, if you're talking about this, if you're talking about persuading guys to come play for the Denver Nuggets, let's say you've got a couple of guys on the vet minimum who are gone. And you see pieces out there that you think you might like to acquire to go for a run.
1: Sure.
2: Could you say, hey, can you get on the phone from Sombor and call these guys? You know, that sort of thing. What's weird to me is I don't know. I mean, I think that some guys are. I don't know how many guys are like, oh, man, I want to go play with Joker. I don't know. I don't know that he holds. Like, I think everybody realizes how great he is. But is it the same kind of influence and weight around the league as other players have?
0: I don't know where this conversation is going or why you brought it up, but I'm going to stick to my guns. The day the season ended, the next show, I think it was a Monday show, I came on these airwaves, I turned on this microphone, and I said to both of you, I said, the most likely result of this, it's going to be a season that you may have to take a step back to take two steps forward.
2: Yeah.
0: Remember when I said that?
2: Absolutely.
0: And everybody looked at me with eyes wide open. What do you mean?
2: No, I didn't disagree with you. I did not disagree with you.
0: But do you all understand where I'm coming from on that?
2: I do.
0: Because of the financial circumstances in place, because of all the question marks, health in place, because of where they are, they're so restricted, they're so hogtied, it's pretzeled. I'm telling you the best move forward in my eyes, and season ticket holders don't want to hear this, fans don't want to hear this, but I think it's the only way out. You take a step back to move forward. Look at the conference.
1: Yep.
0: Look at your division.
2: Agreed.
0: What do you think you're going to do here?
2: It's going to take a different kind of reload.
0: Yeah, what do you think's going to happen here?
2: Last thing though on this, Vic. For a guy to finish in the top two 6 years in a row. I remember when Cale Makar was just a rookie, and I remember watching these numbers start to tick up, tick up, tick up, tick up. And then, okay, points per game, where does he slot his first, 80 games as a pro? About, first 200 games as a pro, where does he slot? And all the names around him are the usual Hall of Fame iconic subjects, right?
1: Sure.
2: Bobby Orr's and Paul Coffey's and Brian Leach. And, all these different superstars. Just the royalty of hockey. And then one day, and I don't know when it was, maybe 4 or 5 years, I don't know when it was, I just go, you know what? I'm going to have to accept that this is who this guy is because I can't put him. There's no way I can slot him in here yet. I thought to myself, I just need to accept the fact that he's that guy.
0: Yeah.
2: When I look at Joker and all these things ain't done since Wilt, and he's the only guy to finish in the top two six times besides Russell and Bird. Dude, when it's all over, we are going to have to, Vic, this is the amazing part.
0: Yeah.
2: We are going to have to look and go, damn, he's he's amongst that.
0: This texter says it best, texter 2302, what are we talking about here? We've been dogging LeBron for doing exactly what you're talking about doing here. And this texter's right, Brett. You're asking Joker to be more vocal about making moves and doing all this stuff. I don't like that. I don't like when players suddenly believe they run the team. I think Joker knows exactly who he is. He's a great generational player, and that's it. He doesn't run this team, and nor should he.
1: Can I just point of correction?
2: There's a difference.
1: Point of correction. LeBron does things for LeBron.
2: Well, what would this be then?
1: Jokic, you know as well as I would.
0: Yeah.
1: When Jokic gives, if he were to give input on things that he thinks should happen.
0: Sure.
1: He's not bringing his boys to the roster.
2: Understood, but I'm...
1: He's doing it through the guise of this will make the team better.
0: But what I don't like is that this narrative that exists out there, oh man, spoiling Joker's career. Spoiling this. Joker's fine. He's going to make $70 million a year.
1: I get it.
0: He's a three-time MVP with a championship ring in Denver, Colorado. Stop with this spoiling his career crap.
1: It's a poorly worded way of saying, and this I do agree with, when you get an all-timer, a guy who will finish top whatever number you want to put on it, did you get the most out of his career for the franchise? That's a different thing than you're ruining his legacy is.
0: I agree. But when you cross the line to, oh, woe is me, poor Joker, he's fine.
1: Yeah, that's a bad way.
2: That's ridiculous.
1: Way to word it.
2: And the last thing. Brett's talking about the Nuggets saying, hey, Nicola, give us some input on what...
1: I want help. That's all. It's not you run the team. What do you think?
2: The way it works in L.A. is, yeah, it's LeBron. Yeah, I need this, and this, and this, and that's all there is to it.
1: There's a big difference.
0: You want to know the funniest narrative?
3: I need some help, please.
0: The funniest narrative that exists out there, and this is the last thing I'll say before we break. When everybody says, oh, what if Nikola Jokic just walks and goes back to his horse farm? I'm going to give you 70 million reasons why he ain't doing that anytime soon.
2: Not yet.
0: And if you think any human being is going to walk away from that money when it's right there and accessible... You crazy.
1: Well, this is it. Texture says in one of the pressers, Jokic said it wasn't for him to decide. It's above his pay grade. That's where I disagree. I don't think it's above your pay grade. You're the highest paid player or person within that organization outside the owner. Like, you should have at least a little bit of say. So, reminder, keyword for this hour is back. So text that, your first and last name, to 303-504-0925. Back after this.
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0: quick regarding the weird thing yesterday. I'm up. It's, I don't know, before 8 o'clock in the morning. I have two small children in my living room as I have golf on television. Just the oldest father move ever.
1: First time an English player has won the PGA since 1919.
0: I look at my phone and it says that Shea won the MVP. And I go, that seems like a weird way to announce the NBA MVP. It's a big deal. They didn't have a whole show about it?
1: Yeah, on an early Sunday morning.
0: I was like, man, that's odd. And then I found out that that was supposed to be announced on Amazon before Game 7, and it was just kind of spoiled by Shams, where Amazon Prime said this.
2: All right, now, just to be clear, the official announcement is happening here. Dirk and Steve, you all both won MVPs, but I don't remember Shams spoiling it way back then.
3: Mm-hmm. He was a baby then. Yeah,
4: what are we doing, man? Like, it's Sunday, Shams. Go to brunch, you nerd. Come on.
0: So I got a theory towards this. I don't think this is Shams just being breaking news guy, tweeting out the breaking news the second he gets it. I think that ESPN has been partners with the NBA for a long time, realized that they're throwing a bone to this new partner, giving them the MVP announcement. They said, no. Shams, you throw that out there in the morning, and we're going to talk about this on television for 12 hours before Amazon starts a broadcast. I think it was a shot at him.
1: You think ESPN took a veiled, not-so-veiled shot at Amazon Prime?
0: Well, let me ask you this. If ESPN had the announcement, if they had this Game 7,
1: would he have been allowed to announce it?
0: Would he have tweeted that at 7:30 in the morning Mountain Time?
1: He has before.
0: Do you think he would have done it?
1: I don't know. That's a great question. That really is. It's a great question. Perhaps their corporate leaders would have said, hey, let's leave this suspense to the television show.
0: Let our television show break the news.
1: The CFP results. I guarantee somebody had those before they went to television.
0: Oh, you don't think that Heather Dinich or anybody that's a big college football name has that already?
5: Who was the host there?
1: Where?
0: Taylor Rooks.
5: She's like, let's just be clear. This is the official announcement. Now, I know you heard it 12 hours earlier.
0: Right.
5: Yeah, I know it's been on social media around the world 87 times in the last 12 hours. But this is the official announcement. That's sad, man.
0: I feel like my theory is way more plausible than the one that's been floating around the internet, which is Shams had a scheduled tweet and he hit AM instead of PM.
6: Well, I thought about that, too.
5: How does Shams get it?
6: Yeah, he probably had that for a while. He got it
5: probably.
6: From... I'll tell you how he gets it. He gets it from SGA's agent.
5: Probably.
6: Or SGA's people who notified him that he won the award. And listen, man.
5: Is there any way to keep that under wraps, though, Vic, at all? Is there any humanly way?
0: We didn't know Jokic won until they did the show.
6: You're right. Strategically speaking, there's a reason he put that out there. I think there was less drama with this. No one's surprised that SGA won, right?
0: True.
6: If this were really come, if it came down to the final minute and like, oh my God, we don't know who's going to win, perhaps it's a different result. I think because there was anticlimactic results here is one of the reasons he tweeted it early. Now, do I think it's, like, what do you gain from that? Let me ask you this. These newsmakers, Shefty, Shams, who's the baseball guy? I don't know. One of those dudes. What? I understand getting news out there early.
7: Jeff Passan.
6: But what's the
5: point?
6: What's the point of this one?
5: Good.
6: What's the point of this one? Like you guys asked me, I have the Broncos schedule every year, right? Every year I've got the Broncos schedule in my hand. That's not for me to release.
0: I agree.
6: For the team.
0: But he did. But he did.
6: I know. But why? Why do you need to get that out?
0: Because I think they get 12 hours to talk about it before Amazon Prime
6: Who
0: starts.
6: Who gets 12 hours?
0: ESPN.
6: Did you go to ESPN to watch?
0: No, because I didn't care.
6: Moj, when he tweeted it, did you
5: care.
6: Go to... Of course not. So I don't buy that either.
5: What do you mean you get 12 softball. Hours? I watch softball.
6: No, that's stupid. It's not like they have one huge debate show on a Sunday.
5: But Vic, stop.
6: He didn't break it on first take.
5: Stop. I know fans don't care about this side of things, but this is a factor. And this, if I was Amazon Prime and I had paid all this money,
0: I'd be pissed.
6: Rightfully so.
5: I paid all this money not only for the games, because they're paying you a lot of money.
6: Moj, TNT used to own the rights to the awards.
5: They're overpaying you for they're overpaying you for the rights not only to the games, but to make this announcement. and dude has it 12 hours before, I would be on Adam Silver's door. Hey, Adam, open up. Yeah. I mean, I would be flaming mad.
1: So how come then?
5: Fans don't care. Fans are like, oh, I don't care. Just give me the information. I dig that.
1: So how?
5: I'm telling you, the reason the league has all this money is because Amazon is paying through the nose to be able to do
1: all right. Let me reverse this and ask you this question, Brett. How come Shams, who you know got this information last year and the year before, why didn't he break it early when TNT had the announcement? That's a rival group.
5: Get sued.
1: What do you mean get sued? What's the same deal?
5: If you're paying for the exclusive rights to those awards, then
1: did Amazon have rights or what?
0: Could I call it rookie hazing? Amazon's new. Is that part of it? That ESPN and TNT have always sort of shared the games together. I don't know. But when I ask you the question, do you think you would have done the same thing if ESPN was announcing it that night?
1: Yeah, but
0: my answer is no way.
1: Much ado about nothing. In this case, I thought he used a bullet in the chamber that Shams didn't. You know, we all love Shams. Why release that information before it's time? Why?
0: I think to be a jerk.
1: I think it's stupid.
0: Yeah,
1: I think he does himself is just. There's no need to really. Okay, oh boy, well you got the info before everybody. All right, big deal. Nobody's surprised by this news anyway.
0: No, Moj. On a similar subject, I can't imagine the level of anger I would have if I owned a team and the guy that I signed to be the coach for about a month cost me a second round draft pick.
5: What the hell was that all about?
0: If you missed it, because Tortorella did not speak after Game 7, he also didn't do your funsy sportsmanship handshake line thing.
5: They also did not open the room.
0: Didn't open the room, so he didn't speak after Game 7. He didn't open the room, or was it Game 6? Whatever it was.
1: Game 6.
0: They were fined and docked a second-round pick.
5: He was fined.
0: Well, whatever. They were docked a second-round pick, You had a guy who's on a rental for a few weeks, cost you a second rounder.
5: They fined him $100,000. Now, again, the team, I've never seen this before in my entire life, Vic. Like a player, when a player's in big trouble. In fact, we'll get to more of this here.
0: Yeah, in a second.
5: We'll get to more of this in a second. But when a player's in big trouble with the league, what do they offer him?
0: Huh? What do they offer him?
5: They don't just... They offer him an in-person hearing.
0: Oh, yeah, hearing. Yeah, yeah.
5: Wait, did you just let me go, huh?
1: Yeah, it was such a broad-based question.
5: Well, no.
1: I could have said a lot of things.
5: Okay, if you board a guy, okay, you're suspended 2 games and fined 10 grand, whatever. But when you're really getting into trouble, you're going to be out.
0: Forget the Zoom.
5: 10 games. Yeah, we're handing down the punishment. You're offered an in-person hearing to come and explain your case. You'll throw yourself on the mercy of the court, essentially, is what it is.
0: Yeah.
5: They for the first time I've ever seen, maybe it's happened before, but I can't remember, they've offered a team an in-person hearing at the league offices before, I mean, this week sometime. Yeah. And I would imagine it would be before the damn playoff series begins on Wednesday, because you won't have all your peeps, all your owners and GMs and everybody lined up in Denver for game number one. I'll get to more of that on the other side, because out of this has come something that I don't think is unique, but it's palpable.
0: Get to it next.
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16: I-25 is getting busier here on the morning drive, starting to see things pick up a little bit, especially going through the DTC on the northbound side and down near Lone Tree. Also, southbound through downtown Denver is pretty clogged. I-270 seeing a lot of jamming westbound between Quebec and Vasquez and eastbound between I-25 and York. 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
7: 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Mosher, Lombardi, and Kane.
0: All right, so to continue what we were talking about, Vegas gets fined, or I'm sorry, Tortorella gets fined, but Vegas gets docked a second-round draft pick after Torts closes down the locker room, does not allow any players to speak after Game 6 of the last round. He does not speak after Game 6 of the last round.
5: Well, he apparently left the ice, got his stuff, and went straight to the bus.
0: Reportedly, and what was his allegedly. Beef? What was his beef with this again?
5: I don't know. Somebody surmised, or people surmised, that they're mad at the league about the Braden McNabb suspension.
0: Here's the deal. If I'm ownership and you just cost me a second-round draft pick because you're having a hissy fit, I'd be pretty upset about it. I have, I guess, a strong feeling, Moj, that this in-person hearing for the team is going to result in them saying, this guy just got here. He is not a reflection of our franchise. That's not what we preach. And I think they're probably going to rescind, if I had to guess, they'll rescind the draft pick, whatever you want to call it, taking the draft
5: reduce
0: pick
5: away. It down to a four. I mean, or maybe something. Reduce it to a fourth or a sixth. Or I mean, who knows what they'll do.
0: But I think this is more of a scare tactic to the rest of the league. Like, we will punish you if you do not follow our rules.
5: And because I don't know, because I truly do not know, and I don't think anybody can really know his motivation. I'll ask you guys, what do you think his motivation was there?
6: Trying to hide possible injury?
5: He had to meet the next day with the media. He met the next day.
6: Well, maybe that's not it. I think
0: he doesn't care.
6: It's stupid. It cost you money, and it cost your franchise. And whatever it was, whatever the motivation was, it's short-sighted and stupid. And frankly, I'm glad that they hit him hard.
5: I've seen people, Golden Knights fans, and maybe even other fans, you know, they're against the media. Oh, it's all you media. Mm-hmm. You know, who gives a rat's rip when you think, I don't care if... You know, my coach doesn't talk. I don't care about player. All I care about is that they win. And all. Okay, mm-hmm. Fine. Let me try to explain something. I don't care if John Tortorella talks or not either. I don't need to listen to Torts.
6: Me either.
5: By the way, I like Torts.
6: But that's the league who sanctions that. Do you think Jared Bednar wants to do as many media addresses as he does? Do you think he enjoys it? Do you think he looks forward to it? It's just part of the job.
5: Let me expand on that. Do I need to hear Jack Eichel talk? Shea Theodore, do I need to see their faces? I don't care. But let me explain something. I don't care whether you care or not, or I don't care whether I care or not. It is a league rule.
0: It's your job.
5: It's professionalism, number one. Number two, it's a league rule. The same as circumventing the cap or working out players when you shouldn't work them out or your, you know, illegal equipment. I mean, whatever it may, you know, hitting the ice when you're not allowed to. Whatever it is, it's a league rule, okay? And if you violate a league rule, whether or not you think the rule is stupid, whether or not you care whether the league rule exists, it doesn't matter. It is a league rule, and everybody knows it's a league rule, and you choose to violate it. End of story. So there is going to be a punishment that comes down of some kind. This one is pretty damn significant.
0: You make a lot of money. A lot of times people at their jobs have mundane things that they hate doing that they have to do. Torts. Speaking to the media is a part of it. By the way, when you aren't a hockey coach, you're in the media. You speak on television all the time when you're not actively coaching a team. Shouldn't be that hard for you. Secondly, you wanted to get to something else, which I think is interesting, where you said maybe the Avs will have some allies in this series.
5: Yes.
0: Is it partly because of this or what?
5: It's partly because, Vic... From day one, mm-hmm. I remember the day one of the Vegas franchise, and their first social media person, their first Twitter person. Does anybody recall what that was like, especially when we got to the expansion draft? My God, was it obnoxious.
0: Yeah.
5: I mean, it was unbearably obnoxious. So much so that that person eventually got canned. Like, even the team is like, we can't have this level of obnoxious nature representing our franchise.
0: Sure.
5: And then I'm sure there's some jealousy that has filtered in because they were good right away. You don't just exist. You know, you don't just beam in from the Star Trek Enterprise and friggin' go to the Cup Final. You don't do that. It doesn't happen, right? But they did. Because the league had an interest in, you know, helping that franchise out a little bit more than past expansion teams, because you didn't want a team to just toil in mediocrity for a decade while they're trying to build their franchise. Want to give them at least a little bit of a puncher's chance at you know, being respectable. Well, it was way more than that, and I credit Vegas because George McPhee at the time and company, man, they did a great job utilizing the rules presented to them in the expansion draft to get really good players on their team. They have success right away, and so on and so forth. And then again, it's kind of everything that's involved. How loud is that building?
6: I've never been, but I know it's loud.
5: Loud. It's sort of everything involved. How they've treated some guys, trading guys that have no trade contracts.
0: Yeah. right? Remember that? That was funny. You're traded. You can't do that.
5: What did they do with Marc-Andre Fleury? Do you recall that whole thing with Fleury? Because they got him in the expansion draft. Remember, so much so his agent sent out the shot of Fleury with a knife or a sword in his back from the Golden Knights. Remember that?
0: Yeah.
5: All of this rolled into one. Everything that you're hearing now, this is like the latest thing. Then we get to the LTIR. Now, I'm assuming it was legitimate, but there are a lot of people who think that they were skirting.
0: What, that Mark Stone wasn't hurt every year at that exact time?
5: Well, there's a brand new rule in the league that's
0: been
5: implemented.
0: And then got healthy magically at the exact time the playoff started?
5: There's a brand new rule that they call essentially it's the Vegas rule because...
1: Are you saying
5: they did it so often?
1: Are you saying that this fine and the removal of a draft pick is a result of all these things building up? Is that what you're saying?
5: No, but I think they've been warned before.
1: Okay, hey, what about this notion, and people are texting the show right now saying, what about the John Wayne airport closing at 10 and the team had to fly out before the airport closed?
0: Yes, of course. They would have left Vegas stranded that night. They wouldn't have left the airport.
5: Do you know how many times we've flown out of John Wayne with a curfew? San Jose has the same thing. Has Jared Bednar ever not met with the media even one time?
1: I know.
0: If you guys think...
5: Dude, flies out of there.
0: If you guys truly think that an airport is going to leave a chartered NHL hockey team flight stranded, you're insane!
5: No, let me tell you how this works. No. There's a curfew. If you break curfew, if you miss curfew, if you don't get out in time, you don't get stuck on the tarmac and have to bus back to the Holiday Inn. That's not what happens. You have to pay a fine. And I think it's like $5,000. Something like that.
0: Yeah.
5: Or if you go, if it's an hour, maybe it's 10 G's. So you have to pay a fine if you break curfew and fly out too late.
0: So
5: it's the same way in San Jose. Everybody in San Jose and in Anaheim, if they're flying out of John Wayne, everybody tries to hustle their bustle a little bit so you don't get fined. But, I mean, these are multi-billion dollar franchises.
0: So hang on a second. Hang on. The trade that they made was let's not pay, let's even call it $20,000, okay? They get fined to fly out 45 minutes late. Let's give a second-round draft pick and an equal amount of money and a fine for not speaking to the media.
5: Was that the decision? I have no idea. I'm just telling you, you're not stuck there on the airplane. Sorry, guys, you got to sleep on the plane tonight. We'll order some Domino's and we'll fly out in the morning when the airport opens. That's not how it works. So I don't want to hear any of that crap.
1: Let me tell you.
5: But either way, Vic,
1: the league doesn't believe that crap either. Otherwise, they wouldn't hit them with that fine.
5: 100%.
1: If the league believed there was an airport situation, trust me, they wouldn't hit them with that heavy of a fine. They know their shenanigans, and shenanigans were pulled.
5: And I will not name names, but there seems to be, amongst some folks around the league, some of my media brethren, whatever you may say, talking heads, there seems to be hey, dude, can the Avs just go beat those guys, please? And I think now it's getting bigger than ever. Hey, man, can you just eliminate those guys, please? I mean, I'm like, I'll give it my best shot. I have nothing to do with it. But you
12: Smokey,
5: know what I mean?
12: This is not Nam. There are rules.
5: Exactly right. Smokey, there are rules. You can't break those rules.
0: So,
12: am I the only one around here who gives a about the rules?
0: There is
5: thanks, Nelly.
0: A quote from Bednar over the weekend, if you guys missed it. I think everyone's going to be available for game one, but we'll see regarding the injured guys on the roster. Asked earlier if Malinsky is trending towards being available for game one, and he said yes, that from Evan Rawal over the weekend. Also, they did bring up Alex Gagne, where he said he'd like to have the option of a bigger body on the blue line versus Vegas if one of the regular six isn't available. So we've done Blankenberg, we've gone to Ashawn, and now Alex Gagne, I guess, for a bigger body matchup thing.
5: But he is a big body. I mean, I guess we'll see who's available and who's not available.
0: He's 6'4", 205.
5: Well, he's bigger than that. I mean,
0: that's what he's listed on NHL.com.
5: If you're with the Eagles, he's listed at 6'5", 225.
0: Okay, there you go.
5: All right, so he's 23 years, no, is he 23? He's still a young cat.
0: On Moj.com, he's 6'8", 255.
18: Is he a big old boy?
5: Actually, if he's Vic Lombardi in high school, yeah, 6'10", 268.
18: Is he a big old boy?
5: He's a big dude. Yeah, he's a big dude. And he's been playing for the Eagles.
19: Look how big and thick he is.
5: He's not, I mean, he is your prototypical stay-at-home, big, thick, and just win your puck battle and give it to somebody who can carry the puck.
18: Boy.
5: That's kind of how. What's that?
18: Just a big old boy.
0: You got a quote on how many times you got to say that today?
1: Well, I mean, when you're playing Vegas, last time you played Vegas, they beat on you a little bit, so it necessitates a couple more
18: big old boys.
0: I got to say, Gagne, the only one that, I think the only other Gagne in professional sports history in my mind is Eric.
1: The only Gagnés I know in my mind are the Gagne brothers who were wrestlers back in the 80s, 70s.
5: Simone Gagne was a terrific player in the National Hockey League, was an all-star.
0: Eric Gagne was lights out for the Los Angeles Dodgers for years.
5: Then
1: you,
5: what happened?
1: Do you not remember the Gagnés?
0: He wasn't.
5: No.
1: You don't remember the Gagnés?
5: No.
1: Famous. I guess I'm the only sports fan here.
5: I reckon you are. Some anyway, the point is...
0: Not famous gangsters, don't you... Auto-correct me.
1: Famous Gagnés. Look up...
0: Are you talking about Vern Gagne?
1: Vern Gagne. Yeah, Vern Gagne. Sorry.
0: 16-time world heavyweight champion.
5: Uh-huh. Of what?
0: The American Wrestling Association. How could you forget?
1: Hey, what about Mark Stone? Is he playing? I keep hearing that he's iffy.
5: Don't know. Vic, again, is Kale McCarr playing?
1: I don't know.
5: I think he probably will. Here's how you're going to find out. For all the fans out there who want to know.
0: Hold on. I'm sorry.
5: Yeah.
0: Can I just get through this for a second? Mm-hmm. I stumbled across an article saying the top 20 wrestlers trained by Vern Gagne. I want to read these to you.
1: Okay, Vern Gagne. This is
0: just a few. I'm going to skip through.
1: This guy is the man.
0: Blackjack Lonzo.
1: Yeah.
0: Sergeant Slaughter.
5: Okay. He's popular.
1: I mean, think about the tree. Think about the Gagne tree.
5: How do you know about Vern Gagne?
1: Because when I was in the 80s, it's all that was on air on Sunday mornings, dude, on Channel 2. You turn on Channel 2 on Sunday mornings in Denver, Colorado, and you got Vern Gagne, you got Mean Gene Okerlund, you got all this stuff.
0: I don't know who this guy is, but I love him because it looks like he started the graphic tee. His name was Buddy Rose, big fat guy, who's wearing a shirt that says, I worked hard for this pod.
5: That's nice awesome. Job, buddy.
0: How about Baron Von Raschke?
1: Oh, yeah. He was a badass. The Baron.
0: Jimmy Valiant, who just looks like he was a hippie stoner. Who else do we got here? Blackjack Mulligan.
5: How many Blackjacks are in this thing?
0: Look at Blackjack Mulligan looking like he's straight out of a John Wayne movie.
1: These guys all look like they're 60 either. And back then they were 30. Yeah.
0: I know. Let's see. Who else we got? Bob Backlund. Okay, sure.
18: Donna.
0: How about Dick the Bruiser?
1: No way that's his name.
0: Look at Dick the Bruiser.
1: Holy crap.
5: You know what?
1: Like fake bake before fake bake? What is that?
5: Listen, Brett, I take...
0: Dick the Bruiser carried with him an aura of legitimacy due to the fact that he spent time playing pro football with the Packers.
5: Look, man, I don't like people ripping off my nicknames.
1: All right.
5: So somebody's walking around town calling themselves Moj.
1: Allow me to introduce myself.
5: I'm going to have a real problem.
1: What's your name, sir?
5: Hi, I'm Dick the Bruiser.
0: Dick the Bruiser. Who could forget? This is a great name. This sounds like This is like a 1960s pitcher. Ole Anderson.
1: Can you imagine somebody walking the stage upon graduation? Dick the Bruiser.
0: How about Ricky Steamboat? You guys like Ricky Steamboat over here?
1: They all look the same, dude.
0: Hang on, we got the top two. Oh, the Iron Sheik. Okay, there's a big one.
5: It's a big one.
0: Mm-hmm. And then number one is who? Nature Boy, Ric Flair. Yeah.
1: Yeah. All trained and discovered by one Vern Gagne.
0: Vern Gagne.
1: His greatest discovery was Dick the Bruiser.
0: Dick the Bruiser. He was billed as the world's most dangerous wrestler.
1: By the way, regarding the availability of Mark Stone.
0: Dick the Bruiser also served as a color commentator for Gorgeous Ladies of Wrestling promotion.
5: That's enough.
1: So Mark Stone is currently what? What do they label him?
5: Day to day.
1: I'm going to see Mark Stone tomorrow night. He's doing my hair at 5 o'clock.
5: Yes, we know that your hairdresser has the same name as the Las Vegas, or the Vegas Golden Knights forward. We've known that for a long time.
19: Just so you're aware.
0: Then you're going to go get a massage from Dick the Bruiser. Can really work out the kinks. How is that an actual
5: Come
0: guy's
5: on,
0: name?
5: I don't know. Come on, you man. Can't do man, that. This is 2026, bro. You're talking about 1981. Things were different.
19: It was different. Dude,
5: just so you know, think about the difference. We were so innocent back then. It's Sunday morning. It's in, you're in North Denver. It's 1983.
19: Yeah.
5: You're sitting there with your younger brother.
19: Yep.
5: You got, you know, you're ready to go to church.
19: Yep.
5: And you're watching television and you're watching Vern Gagne and Dick the Bruiser.
19: Yeah.
5: It was in it was an era of innocence.
0: His tag team partner, Johnson the Painbringer.
5: Typically, it's me coming up with these, but right now I am not amused by any of your except
0: Willie the Hurt. All right, 303-504-0925. Yeah.
5: What's the one name we've had? Former IOC chairman?
0: Dick Pound.
5: Dick Pound. There were, times were different then. Richard Nixon, you know what they called him? You know what his nickname was?
19: Tricky Dick.
5: Tricky Dick.
19: Yeah.
20: Dick see, Hammer.
5: See how they use that?
0: Dick Hammer. Dick Trickle?
20: Second Dick Shot.
0: Wait, who's the guy? Dick Button? I just learned about Dick Button recently.
5: Dick Butkus.
0: Think about how innocent. Dick Allen. Do you know Dick Allen?
19: No.
5: Apparently not.
0: Why'd you scream that at me?
5: Because he was awesome.
0: I mean, I got to say, out of all of the different names that we've gotten, whether it's Dick Button, whoever, Dick the Bruiser is the best one. It's the best.
5: Bagged on.
0: All right, back after this.
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16: Right now, just got the normal busy spots here on the morning drive, including heavy traffic, I-25 southbound through downtown Denver. I-270 really clogged up westbound between Quebec and Vasquez, and eastbound between I-25 and York, and I-225. Also seen a lot of jamming up southbound before and after Parker all the way down to Yosemite. 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

0: Why is Tom Brady all leathered out all of a sudden? He's leathered out at the Kevin Hart roast. He's doing some Gucci modeling thing.
1: Do you really want me to talk about
0: it's ridiculous.
1: Brady?
0: I'm not even looking. No, you know, but man. You know what Tom is? Tom's that guy.
1: That's weirder. John Travolta looks insane.
0: Wearing that thing. That
1: what,
0: French,
1: is, what is
0: French
1: that?
2: Hat. I don't
0: but,
2: know.
0: But
2: bro.
0: You know, what's happened to Tom Brady though is his unwillingness to let go of youth. He's gonna try to recapture youth for as long as he lives. You know the kind. I'm partially that kind. You try to hang on to it as much as you can. You do as many adjustments as you can. You do whatever you can to hold on to youth.
1: I can't
0: At some point, he's going to let you go.
1: He's one Botox away. He's one. From looking like one of those Real Housewives, okay? He's one away.
0: On the Bravo channel?
1: He's like,
0: he should be on
1: out.
0: The Bravo channel.
1: The guy drives me nuts. Like he just gave a commencement speech, and it's exactly what I can't stand about Tom Brady post-retirement. Hey guys, you want to be like me? Do this and this and this. Don't worry, I got all the answers to life. You know what else helps? Being 6'6" and having a strong arm, that helps things.
2: Not bad.
0: He's one of those guys, though, seriously, if you look at him from afar, when you're watching the Kevin Hart, but then you look at him up close, you could probably notice it, too, where he's gotten the work done.
1: Of course. You've seen the picture of him at the combine? Tell me that looks like the same guy.
0: Have you gotten work done, by the way?
1: No.
0: A little different.
1: Yes, Vic. Big Botox guy over here. Getting the cheek fillers. It's a special Avs Alley Ticket Monday. 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
0: Having experienced Avs Alley for that dramatic Game 5 victory against Minnesota, let me tell you, if you can't get in the arena, which is great, it is the next best thing for a community involvement. It is awesome. And I'm not just saying that. I experienced it. It is so cool being out there. They cage you up with drinks. Think about that. They cage you up with drinks in a game.
1: Yeah.
0: You're caged. You're a caged animal.
1: Two things I want to ask you guys about. Number one, let me break this down for you because you guys, I guess, didn't watch. Aaron Rye is going into the 16th green. He's got a birdie putt, but he's 70 feet away. It's a really difficult two putt. And if he bogeys it, he's going to be tied with John Rahm at 6 under.
0: I thought he's got a par putt there.
1: It was a birdie putt. Yeah. Again, let me educate you because you didn't watch. Buries this 70 footer and that basically seals the deal. He goes on to birdie 17-2 and wins the PGA championship.
0: Now, very reminiscent of JJ Spahn's long putt at Oakmont last year.
1: Just to bury people with a big putt, yes. Now, first of all, Aaron Rye he catches grief from some people because he's a two-glove guy, which nobody's really seen before. I really don't know the backstory on that.
2: Yeah, Tommy Two Gloves Gainey.
0: There's a lot of stuff about how he was raised. He keeps covers on his clubs.
1: Well, that's the other thing I wanted to get to because people make fun of people for having the iron covers.
0: You know Mike from Computers?
1: Yes.
0: He has iron covers.
1: Well, let me tell you this.
3: I got to pick the gelato cart.
0: Yeah. We make fun of them incessantly.
1: If you get fitted clubs, they're expensive. And they are.
0: Iron covers, come on.
1: I understand. Yeah. Aaron Rye, now major winner Aaron Rye, has iron covers. And his explanation was, we didn't have money when I was a kid, so when I got clubs, I wanted to protect them.

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1: And remember, Rhino Shield's not paint. 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
2: Shield! He duffs one into the bunker as he's trying to close the gap as much as he can towards the end of his round on Sunday. And after he shoots, it's one of the idiots in the crowd always yells something. You know, this guy yelled, USA! Did a USA chant. And Rory turns around, tells him, shut the bleep up, points at him with his club, and gets the guy booted. What is that?
3: Maybe he said something else. Maybe he did something else.
2: Everybody who's around him said that's all he said.
3: I don't know, though. Rory is the source of a lot of catcallers during the course of a round. I think you've seen it. We've seen
2: sure.
3: it. You're not there.
2: That ain't a reason to get somebody kicked off the course. Come on, man. Can you at least admit that that's weak sauce? Please?
3: I like Rory, so you're talking to the wrong guy here.
2: He boots.
3: You don't like Rory. I like Rory.
2: I don't. I've admitted this bias. I can also tell you, whether I like him or not, you got mad because you duffed the shot into the bunker, not because some guy yelled
4: soft.
2: USA behind you. Thank you, Nelly.
3: It doesn't bother me. Rory stayed true to the PGA Tour when he could have gone for a ton of money, and he was the man at that point.
2: Yeah.
3: Had they lost Rory, you don't know what we have today.
2: Sure.
3: So I will always respect Rory McIlroy.
2: There's something else. I don't like this. I didn't think this was allowed, but I guess it's allowed. Dan Gilbert not only bought tickets for Game 7 in Detroit, he shuttled people with, I think, was it 25 buses?
3: 7,000 fans.
2: 25 buses, I think, to Detroit to go to Game 7 to represent the Cavs. I did not know that owners can just buy bulks of tickets at opposing games. I didn't know that that was a thing they were allowed to do.
3: Was the number 7,000 or 700?
2: 7,000 would be nuts.
5: You can't. You're not going to throw 7,000 opposing fans in Detroit.
3: Let me see this.
5: No way.
3: I'll find it for you.
2: It was, I know this, he chartered 25 buses. So however
3: that's
2: many
3: like
2: fit in 25.
3: I'm sorry, 1,200 fans. 1,200. And now word is coming down that he will be restricted from buying primary market tickets to Knicks games at the Garden. Here's the thing, though. They don't have to be primary market. Do you guys remember what happened, what Steve Ballmer did, when the Nuggets played the L.A. Clippers Game 7 here in Denver last year?
2: Yeah, I didn't like that either.
3: What happened? Tell people that don't remember what happened.
2: Bought a ton of tickets to give out to Clippers fans.
3: And they were all behind the basket.
2: Yeah.
3: And let me tell you how he bought them. He didn't buy them on the primary market. He didn't go to Nuggets.com. He went to the secondary market, and he basically said, I will pay top dollar for anyone in this section.
5: Pretty damn cool!
3: And he did that. And not only did he buy them, he flew out his fans and paid for their expenses.
2: Should that be allowed? Can owners get involved? I don't.
3: Why not?
2: There's something that feels really weird about that. Like some sort of
5: violation of another team's market.
2: Yeah.
5: Somehow.
2: Yeah, that's how it feels to me. That.
5: Stay in your lane, man. You want to buy. Why don't you buy tickets for people in your own joint?
3: Hold on. Listen to these two guys, everybody. They're suddenly anti-capitalism.
5: No. I'm not saying
2: what do you
5: that.
2: Mean?
3: If supply and demand.
2: Look, you have, it's the same way that you have for like college football games. They have certain seats that are blocked off for opposing fans to buy, right? You have to do that.
3: Yeah.
2: But this is like a weird opposite thing that I don't think that should be allowed.
3: It's the same thing as when you go to a Nuggets Boston Celtics game. Do you see a lot of green in the arena?
5: So what would stop a billionaire owner from buying
3: nothing?
5: Every secondary
3: Nothing.
5: Ticket on the market.
3: You know, I'm sure opposing owners, I'm sure the fraternity that is ownership probably frowns upon it.
5: Yeah.
3: I'm sure they do. But in the open market, you can do whatever the hell you want to do if you have all that money.
2: Okay.
3: Do whatever you want.
2: So let me give you an example.
3: So if my kid, let me ask you this. If my kid plays high school basketball and they're playing in the state championship and I decided to bus 8,000 people there and pay for their entire weekends.
2: I think it's a little bit different than professional sports, but sure.
3: What's the difference?
2: That it's high school.
5: A little bit more egregious.
3: I just don't know. You guys, in the spirit of competition, yeah, does he cross the line? But there's no rules to that.
2: Well, let me ask you, I'll share a story that I think it is really funny, this story.

0: 50 Cent, the rapper, hates another rapper by the name of Ja Rule. Where is Ja? Do you know what he did in 2018? Ja Rule had a concert he was putting on in Arlington, Texas.
1: I remember this, yes.
0: 50 Cent bought the first 200 seats in the front row just to make sure that nobody was sitting there, out of petty.
2: Nobody moved up to those seats that were empty?
0: Not their seats. Not allowed. He bought roughly 4 or 5 front row seats.
2: That's funny.
0: To make sure that nobody was sitting front row for Ja Rule's concert. And look, as funny as that is, it's like, let the people buy seats. What are we doing here? And I think with Moj, when you earn the right to play your game at home in front of your fans, and then some billionaire goes out and buys a block of tickets because he can, I feel like that's some competitive weirdness.
2: Then that's a conversation that needs to be had between
1: the Detroit owner. It's against the spirit of the rule.
0: That's it.
2: But then that's the owners having to talk to each other.
0: Sure, yeah.
1: Well, did he get busted? I mean, did he get banned from buying Knicks tickets now?
2: Hey, you weren't here in 2007. There was a huge issue in 2007 when the Colorado Rockies made it to the World Series.
1: Oh, dude.
2: Back then, they sold tickets. You had to call this number, and they made tickets available. And a bunch of tickets were swiped up by Red Sox fans.
1: A bunch of them.
2: And they tried to stop them. They tried to restrict it. And no matter what they tried, you know, people used other people to buy them.
1: Correct.
2: It was impossible. Do you know how many Red Sox fans were there when they clinched Game 4? Because I was there. Do you know how many people were in that freaking stadium?
0: Okay, as much as that bothers you, would it bother you more if, who owns the Red Sox? Henry? Is that his name?
1: Yeah, so John Henry?
2: Not anymore. I thought he sold it.
0: Whatever. Whoever the owner is, would it bother you more?
1: Who owned the Chiefs?
0: Huh?
1: The Hunts. No, that's from Slapshot. Who owned the Chiefs?
0: Okay, to finish this.
1: Owns.
0: If the owner of the Red Sox, if you found out that all those Red Sox fans were there because the owner of the Red Sox bought all those tickets and gave them to Red Sox fans, would that bother you more? Because it would feel like a billionaire boxing out local fans because he can pay higher ticket prices. That's not right.
1: John Henry still principally owns the Red Sox, by the way. I was right.
2: I think you're not being self-reflective
0: here. What do you mean? I think that's a great point that I just made.
2: Okay. If you're a Nuggets or Avs fan and your owner decided to send you to Vegas and pay for everything for the weekend, would you say no?
0: That's not the question. That's not the question. Of course I would go. Do I think that should be allowed? No, I still don't think it should be allowed. I don't think
2: Based on what? Freedom of what? I mean, you want Congress to enact a law here? What are you talking about? It's sports.
0: Mosher said it. I think you have earned the right, if you have a Game 7 at home, you earned the right for the competitive advantage of you having the crowd there. Now, if your own crowd decides not to go, like I remember the Tampa Bay Rays for years when like Evan Longoria was there, they were making it Hang on. They're making it to ALCSs and World Series, and they didn't sell out their crowd because their fan base stunk. That's a different thing than an owner outpricing your local fan.
2: Right. How do you police the secondary market? An owner can do whatever an owner can do to keep those tickets in-house.
0: You make a rule that says owners can't buy tickets for their fans. That simple.
2: Other owners in those respective sports in opposing venues cannot buy tickets, is what you're saying.
0: Yes.
2: All right. That's up to the owners, not the leagues.
0: Okay, well, that's what I'm saying. That's what I'm proposing. Is that anybody? If you work for an organization, you can't buy blocks of tickets to give to your fans.
1: Let me be as clear as I can possibly be. If all of a sudden 25 buses.
0: 25.
1: Full of Lakers fans showed up at Ball Arena for Game 7 Nuggets and Lakers.
2: Moj, I wasn't happy when the Clippers showed up.
1: I agree, but if I see 1,200 Lakers fans pouring out of these buses, knowing it was bought by Jeannie Buss, but I'd be flaming pissed.
2: You'd be mad. I was mad last year when Ballmer bought those tickets for Clippers fans and they showed up and they got resoundingly lost, so they had to leave in silence. We're all mad. What are you going to do about it?
0: I'm proposing to change a rule.
2: Yeah, your rule, you're just a media, you're on the radio in the mornings. You think the owners, these are the owners now.
0: Dick, I'm on an opinion show. I'm giving you my opinion. What do you want from me? I'm not saying I'm creating change. I'm not protesting.
1: Let me give you my
0: opinion. You asked me what I thought of it.
1: Here's my opinion, Vic. There's only one answer. Drone strike.
0: All Like, hypothetically.
1: Hypothetically, drone strike?
0: If an owner can just buy out 16,000 of 18,000 seats, you're like, yeah, it's cool with me. Whatever, it's capitalism anyway. That's not right.
2: Technically, if an opposing owner wanted to turn another arena into his team's arena, they could.
1: Yeah, what if the country of Brazil buys every ticket to the World Cup final? Yeah, I mean, hey, Brazil, what's your GDP?
0: Sorry.
1: What?
0: Nothing. I can't even bring it up. Forget it. Reminder, the keyword for this hour is cat. So text that your first and last name to 303-504-0925. Gets you a chance to go to Avs Alley for game one.
2: 1632. Why are these fans, in quotation marks, selling tickets on the secondary market?
0: Money.
2: The fact that you just texted me that question.
0: Cash.
2: If you let me do the math for you. Let me do the maths. If you own two tickets and they cost you $115 a piece, so out of your pocket, that's $230. And someone offered you, I don't know,
0: $1,000.
2: I'll take those tickets off you for that price. And you said no. Does that make you a better fan? Maybe. Also makes you financially stupid.
0: Yeah. All right. Oh, by the way, next.
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0: Oh, by the way, stories around sports in the world we feel like you should be aware of. The Rockies are struggling. I believe they've lost six straight series, and they officially have a Michael Lorenzen problem because he just can't find it. Lorenzen was quoted after yesterday's game where he got beat up again. I feel great physically. The results are just horrendous, and I need to figure it out because it's unacceptable. To be this deep in the season and have these types of results on a consistent basis is unacceptable. That's Michael Lorenzen. Now, said this before the season started, whether Michael Lorenzen works or not, it doesn't really matter. If it doesn't work, then it's a one-year deal and you're like, all right, whatever. If it did work, then he could work as trade bait, which takes me to another subject. Do you know who is really hot on the trade market for the Rockies right now?
25: Yes, Senzatella.
0: Antonio Senzatella. Bob Nightingale said, quote, rival executives say that one of the hottest commodities at the trade deadline will be Colorado Rockies pitcher Antonio Senzatella, who, if you guys haven't been paying attention, I had a big Senza problem over the last few years.
1: But he's in the bullpen. He got moved to the bullpen,
0: and now he is lights out.
1: Yes, he is, man. You know what his ERA is, Vic, right now? Take a guess.
25: I don't know.
1: 1.27. That's my guy.
0: He's in the final year of his five-year, $50 million deal, so you can expect some return here.
25: 100%.
1: The problem is he doesn't get in many positions where he can actually get a save.
25: Yeah, but the beautiful thing about baseball is you see that ERA, and that speaks volumes.
1: Correct.
0: So the good news, and this is what this season was kind of set up for.
25: You should be happy about it. As a Rockies fan, you want to be able to trade some of these guys.
0: You want your team to be a little bit better, but you want to find guys in Senza's position, final year of the deal, that you can flip for some good stuff in return.
1: Yeah, that being said, it doesn't give me a great deal of pleasure to talk about it, Brett, but here we are on May what?
0: Say 18th.
1: Okay. And the worst team in baseball is?
0: Rocks.
1: Yeah, I mean, so if you're talking about a 100 loss, I mean, I don't know what you're talking about. I don't look. It doesn't make me feel good. I just wasn't convinced that they were going to make any kind of leap. And right now, the leap is better than it was last year. For crying out loud, way better.
0: They aren't the worst team in baseball, by the way.
1: Who is?
0: The Angels are.
1: Oh, they are. Hang on, let me look.
0: The Angels are 16-31. The Red Sox are 19-27. The Astros are 19-29. Like, they are one of the worst, yes.
1: Oh, I'm sorry. Yeah, they are. You're exactly right. So, the Angels are the worst. They're the worst in the National League. Just behind the Giants, who also stink.
0: Yeah.
25: Oh, by the way, you guys see what happened to that track and field team in North Carolina? High school track and field state championships. Mallard Creek.
0: Mallard, they're, like a duck?
25: Yes.
0: Mallard?
25: They're running the 4x400 relay. Prior to this race, they had won four straight state titles. This would be number five. At the finish line, the kid who won it from Mallard Creek, the anchor leg of the 4x4, raises his left hand and throws the number five out for maybe 2 seconds, real quick at the finish line. It wasn't anything crazy. Immediately, yellow flags went up. He and his team were disqualified from the state championship because of that act. They called that taunting. I call that ridiculous.
0: Why did he... What does the five mean?
25: Five state... Five straight state titles.
0: So...
25: It wasn't one of those in your face. It wasn't...
0: Yeah.
25: He didn't turn around. He didn't pull a Tyreek Hill piece. He didn't turn toward the field of play. He just threw his left hand up with the number five.
0: So this is a classic example of somebody is about to accomplish something really cool, and somebody who has nothing to do with that steps in and says, let me make this about me.
1: I hate this.
0: Isn't that great?
25: Or let me make this about morality.
0: No. For them, they're going to do it in the act of, well, that's unsportsmanlike. What the translation is, I'm the judge and the arbiter of sportsmanship.
25: Mm-hmm.
0: It's about them. I think that's insanity.
25: Yeah.
0: And that is classically, I guarantee you, that's somebody who's never competed in a sport before that did that. No one. Because nobody who's ever competed in a sport would ever take that away from them for that.
1: Let me explain, man. I'm all about sportsmanship, tact, and all that kind of thing. I saw the kid.
25: It wasn't anything.
1: I said to myself, it can't be that. Because the kid didn't really, he didn't do anything.
25: He threw his hand up literally like this. It was two
1: seconds.
25: Like
1: high, it's like high.
25: Two seconds, like that.
1: He just threw his hand up. It's so ridiculous.
25: I mean, this is taunt. I'll show you the difference for those of you watching online. All right, doing what he did, this, all right, good. Let me show you tauntiness.
1: No, why are you taunting your hand? He had a nice lead. Taunting is getting to the end, stopping, turning around, and walking backwards over the line. The kid just ran. I mean, I feel so bad for those kids.
0: Would you guys DQ my team if I was getting towards the finish line and I knew that I had the race won and I finished the race like this?
1: Yeah.
0: Crotch chopping across the line. I guess I would disqualify you.
25: You know what I would like? I'd like to nominate myself for this role. I want to be the taunting judge of all sports.
0: No.
25: Like, what makes a good taunt? What makes an effective taunt? What is a taunt? What is a punishable taunt? I want to be that. I want that to be my role.
0: No.
25: Why? Because I'm loose with that rule.
0: No, because that's my rule. And if I were in charge, taunting would be gone forever.
25: You know what I would do? I would.
0: Yeah, there'd be no rules.
1: No rules. You do whatever you want to do.
25: So my counter to them getting penalized is taunting the person who raised the flag.
0: I agree. Yes.
1: You know, I don't think you're the best one to be the arbiter of taunting.
0: Why?
1: Because, number one, you'd eliminate all of it. Number two, you crotch chop the bag, the checkout lady at the grocery store. You're terrible that way.
0: You don't like it? Stop me. Couple other things.
1: I mean, you fill up your gas.
25: Let me ask you this, though. And again, this is a very slippery slope. When you're watching a youth basketball game, they're 10 years old. Kid hits a three and then does like a little crotch chop or something. What? How do you feel about that?
0: I don't really like that.
25: Why? So you said you don't mind taunting. What's the difference?
1: This kid didn't taunt, though.
25: But I'm asking this specific thing.
0: I agree with you. I hate it.
25: But you know what I'm talking about.
0: Yes. The difference is, I think if they're two adults or close enough, you're fine. Okay? You can get your feelings hurt a little bit. I think it's just bad form for a 9-year-old to haul off and start crotch chopping a crowd when they're nine.
25: Have you seen some of these youth football celebrations?
0: Yes, I've seen
25: them. Have you seen some of these?
0: Not a fan.
25: That's taunting, right?
0: Look, I think if you're a college baseball player and you hit a walk-off home run, you should be able to moonball your bat, okay?
1: Mm-hmm.
0: You're 9 years old and you hit a home run, then you should.
25: But those 9-year-olds are watching those 20-year-olds.
0: Okay, then the adult says you can't do that.
25: I agree.
1: I've seen like 10-year-olds videos online up at the plate. He's got a $1,000 bat. He's got all the elbow, all the gear, cranks one, and does the whole. Yeah. And I'm like, just teach the kids some sportsmanship, man.
0: Two things real quick. Number one, oh, by the way, this just breaks. The Pelicans have hired Jamal Mosley as their new head coach.
25: Oh, wow. From Orlando to New Orleans.
0: So that's one. Number two, I'm assuming you guys didn't watch this. I didn't either, but it was a big thing that Ronda Rousey was fighting Gina Carano.
1: Couldn't give a rip
0: on
1: less.
0: Netflix.
1: Couldn't give a rip less.
0: The fight ended in less than 15 seconds.
1: Yep.
0: And it felt a little...
25: Who won?
0: Ronda Rousey. Okay. So she puts Gina Carano in an armbar, and in less than 15 seconds, the fight is over. It felt... I'm not alleging that this thing was fixed, but it felt kind of like fixed to a lot of people.
1: I thought Gina... Isn't Gina Carano an actress?
0: She was in one of the Star Wars TV shows, and then she was not in that because she said things. I don't know what happened. You know, the full backstory.
25: Can I put you in an arm bar or whatever the hell that is?
1: I'll put you in the hammer bar.
0: I'll put you... Don't make me go full Dick the Bruiser on you.
25: Oh, yeah. If only Dick the Bruiser knew how an arm bar worked back in the day.
1: I don't... I thought...
25: Is an arm bar the same as a headlock? What's the difference?
1: I don't know.
25: Dude, is it a fancy way of saying a headlock?
0: They got your arm... Your arm is extended this way. They got a hold on it with their legs trapping around their shoulder.
25: Do it to Mosier real quick just to show us.
0: And you arch, and if you keep bending, your arm's going to break this way.
25: Oh.
0: Yeah, it's really bad.
1: I just say, hey, man, didn't Ronda Rousey fight Angelina Jolie this weekend, man? Did you watch that on Netflix, man? What are we doing?
2: I don't really care.
0: 303.
1: Hey, man, did you see Ronda Rousey? Beat the face of that chick that was on Stranger Things, man. It was rad. I paid $80 for it. It was cool.
0: It was free. It was on Netflix.
1: Whatever. Dude, I am so out of the fight game now, I can't even believe it.
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25: Jeffrey writes in.
1: Oh, Jeffrey.
25: Right. I was watching a golf pro-am at Castle Pines when the local sports guy took a victory lap after making a putt. Is that taunting?
1: Well, no, because you're only... because it's just your group. You don't have another group on the green with you.
25: Am I celebrating a victory? No, I'm celebrating a 62-foot bender over a hill with water behind the hole.
1: I don't know why good things happen to you in this regard. I don't know why.
2: I'm very important.
1: There are so many examples over the years good things happening to Vic.
25: Who am I taunting exactly?
0: Hang on a second.
25: Who am I taunting?
0: Here's the difference. Remember the putt I hit at Rolling Hills? That was the impossible putt you said?
25: Yeah, and you taunted your way through that.
0: The first thing I did was yell at Mosher.
25: Exactly. And I gave you a high five.
0: Exactly right. I let Mosher
1: I could
0: know
1: give
0: that.
1: You, I could give you 200 putts from there, and you would never do it again.
25: Oh, but he did it.
1: Ever.
0: That's really interesting, Mosher, because I think I'm 100% on that putt.
1: Back to front, down, over the hill. It came over the hill.
0: Yep. 303.
1: It was impossible when you know it.
0: 925. Well, nope. It is possible because I did it. Back after this.
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29: No issues out of the ordinary. It's the usual spots. Road conditions are maybe a little bit wet in some areas, but it's not really causing any problems. I-25 is seeing a lot of heavy traffic through downtown Denver, especially southbound. And southbound between Santa Fe and Hamden's pretty clogged up. I-270 jammed up westbound between Quebec and Vasquez and eastbound between I-25 and York. 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
32: You know, like every year I've been here after my second year, it's like cup or bust, cup or bust. Well, we've won one cup. It's hard to win, okay? I wouldn't want it any other way. What? I don't think our players would want it any other way. I don't think the players that join our team at the deadline, the guys that have been here for years, would want it any other way. Now, you're leaving yourself open to a lot of criticism because it's always just like cup or bust, and every time you lose in the first round, second round, whatever it is, you know, people are going to get on you because you didn't win the cup. But I'd still rather be fighting for that, like having earned that type of reputation because of the way you play in the through the regular season and the group that you put together as an organization and the high expectations, rather than, well, let's just try and make the playoffs, you know?
0: Bednar postgame after Game 5 in the series clincher against Minnesota as they get ready for Wednesday's Game 1 against Vegas. We'll have another keyword at 9:20 for you to get into Avs Alley. But he also said this over the weekend, quote, "I think everyone's going to be available for Game 1, but we'll see." So all the guys that have missed practice or have been dealing with things, Makar is the main one, along with Lekkonen and Malinsky and everybody else. Looks like everybody should be available, according to Bednar, over the weekend.
1: Well, I hope that is the case. I mean, you certainly hope that it's not the other way around, right? Look, they've been off the ice now. Or sorry, they've been done. They finished on the 13th, which was what? Thursday? Help me. Is
25: it Wednesday or Thursday? What night did they play? I don't even remember.
1: 14, 15, 16. It was Wednesday night. Wednesday night.
25: So 1 week.
1: Yeah. It'll be 1 week in between.
0: Yeah.
1: They're not practicing today. They will practice tomorrow. So you're going to probably get a pretty good idea on how guys are feeling on the presentation of who's on the ice tomorrow. That's my guess. I don't know what, I mean, look, a lot of guys have something, but if you practice, I think you're probably going to be pretty good to go.
0: Yeah.
1: And I would think that you would have to practice tomorrow because a morning skate on Wednesday of game number one isn't the same as a practice is.
25: I anticipate a difficult series either way.
1: I'm sure it will be. I don't have any illusions that it's going to be an easy walkthrough by any means for either team.
25: I have in front of me a list that you guys had me notate during Jared Bednar's interview. Six things, according to Coach Bednar.
1: What do you call that person? Not the scribe. What do you call him?
6: The court stenographer?
1: Your stenographer.
0: The steno?
1: Yeah, okay. Steno.
25: The steno. So six things that you need to survive the Stanley Cup playoffs.
1: The person who takes minutes at, like, a meeting.
25: Okay? You want me to read them?
1: Please.
25: According to Coach Bednar. You got to be good. First of all, you wouldn't be there.
1: Right.
25: You got to be lucky. Like, give me an example of lucky.
1: Lucky with health, I think. I
25: mean, because healthy is a different category here. Lucky is what?
1: You got to be lucky that way. Lucky in bounces.
25: Puck luck,
1: absolutely.
6: Okay. Lucky that McCarron's brain short circuits when he has a wide open net in overtime.
25: Lucky. That's lucky.
1: It's pretty lucky.
25: Got to be healthy.
1: That's for sure.
25: Somewhat
1: but in the lucky also included, I think, health and luck. Okay.
25: Got to be tough, both mentally and physically.
0: That is true.
1: 100%.
0: Tough. Mentally tough because it's a grind. Physically tough to play through injury.
25: Got to be hard.
0: Yeah.
25: Yep. And last one, this is not a quality. It's more what it is. Exhausting.
1: It is. I love his comment about the Avs going 16-4 in 2022. Do you have that cut, Brett? Because if you do, it's a great cut.
32: And I remember in 2022, like, what, we were 16-4, and it felt like when it was done, it felt like every game was must win, and we lost four games the whole playoffs. People outside of the competition would be like, well, you went 16-4. Like, well, obviously it wasn't that hard. Well, when you're going through it, it certainly feels hard, you know, and that's the stress of the playoffs and expectations. It's just how one period or one game can be the difference or the swing of momentum. So you just feel like you're constantly under stress. So it's exhausting.
25: It's stressful no matter what.
1: It sure is.
25: No matter what. Again, Darren Helm doesn't score with 4 seconds left.
1: You could be different. Yeah, you could be coming back home for a game seven. Yeah. And who knows what happens. I went through, last year in game seven against the Stars in that third period. Rantanen came in, made a great shot. Bam. Good stuff. His second goal, crashing into the inboards, falling down, throwing the puck up ice, and ricochets off. Sammy G goes in, blah, blah, blah, blah. I mean, these things happen, so you have to have all of that. I'm telling you, somebody is going to win every single year, but when that somebody looks back, they say,
25: that was a
1: my
25: tough road.
1: God, that was a pain in the butt. My God, that was hard to do.
25: And it should
1: my
25: be.
1: God.
25: It's designed to be that way. If it isn't, what's going on here?
1: I told you about Adam Foote in 2001. Brett, this is 25 years ago. Can you do math?
0: Sure.
1: Okay. 25 years ago.
25: Dude, he was a small, wee little child.
1: I know. He was just a little infant.
25: Little baby.
1: Oh, good
25: baby.
1: And your baby. What's a little goldfish?
25: Baby boy.
0: I was 11.
25: Little baby boy.
1: You're probably still pitching. Yeah, you're still horking goldfish. And
25: probably had a full beard.
1: Playing with frogs
25: got
1: and whatnot.
25: Done milking that goat.
0: I still can't have a full beard.
25: Go on.
1: So I'm on the ice. And
0: did you say goat?
25: Go on, please.
1: Whatever you can milk. Milk whatever you want to milk. And I run on the ice, and I'm talking to the guys, and blah, blah, blah. And Footer, and he's just exhausted, right? He's just, I mean, he's just panting. I said, Adam, you know, you did it, Dad, whatever I said. He goes, Moj, he goes, I'm sorry. I've been lying to you for the last 3 months. It's the hardest thing I've ever done in my life. And he's like, I'm sorry I had to lie to you, man, but I was lying to you.
25: I remember that.
1: Yeah, when I said,
25: I remember that.
1: But because he would say, no, you know, we're doing great. You know, we're, hey, this, everything's cool. I had to lie to you, Moj. I'm sorry.
25: Meanwhile, his inner voice is panic.
1: Right. Yeah.
25: You know, did you guys not?
1: Hey, that's the way it is to win the Stanley Cup. I don't know how to tell you how friggin' hard it is.
25: I'll say this again, and for those who don't recall, you remember the microphone in front of Nikola Jokic after they finally won the NBA title? That was a man who was more relieved than joyous.
1: Right.
25: It wasn't joy.
1: Correct.
25: It wasn't joy. It was relief.
0: Jokic had, I think, what will go down in history as the most unique reaction to ever winning a title. He literally said, the job is done. We can go home now.
11: I mean, is that not relief?
0: That is somebody at the end of a double shift.
11: Double shift in a coal mine.
0: Yes.
11: He brought his thermos and his lunchbox. His face is all dirty.
1: Sooty and dirty and messy.
11: And he walks out of that mine and says, the job is done.
0: Hey,
11: we can go home now.
0: In a couple of days, everybody's going to celebrate you and you get to get drunk on a fire truck. No.
1: I want to go home.
0: I want
32: to stay on parade.
1: No, but
0: that
1: he said,
0: the reaction.
1: They said, well, you still have the parade. He's like, what parade?
0: Win this parade.
1: Win this parade. So good, man.
0: Yeah,
25: yeah, I think you're so right. Moj, for the people that are in it, as Coach Bednar explained, the people that are on that journey and doing the work, we're joyous because we're not doing the work. I think most of it is relief. I really do. It's relief and what's another word that you can explain as you're, they're halfway through a Stanley Cup right now. And it's felt like a month, it felt like 2 months already.
1: You know, I'm going to give
0: Nelly, every day at the end of the show, I want to leave the show with the last thing being said. The job is done. We can go home now.
32: The job is done. We can go home now.
11: Yes.
1: That's so
11: that
1: good.
11: Is our goodbye.
1: So good.
11: That is our goodbye from now on.
1: Kyle Keefe had something before the postseason began. He wrote a tease for the...
11: It was very good.
1: Yeah, it was very good. But what did he say? Oh, it's...
11: You survive it. You don't win the Stanley Cup. You survive it.
1: And Brett, I'm not trying to be dramatic here.
0: Like it's the Hunger Games?
11: It really is.
1: I'm dead serious, dude.
11: You're getting taken out, and you got to dodge, duck, and dive.
1: Do you remember what happened to what's that kid's name? Robert Pattinson kid. In the Harry Potter flick.
6: Cedric Diggory?
1: Cedric, my man said.
0: Bunch of nerds. Goodness gracious, that is the nerdiest thing that's ever been said. That you pulled that out immediately now.
1: If you don't, you know what?
11: Sports trivia ever?
1: If you guys.
11: It's always Harry Potter trivia?
1: Dude, it was the Goblet of Fire. It was a sporting event. All right, so shut it.
6: Nelly, yeah, it's a Tri-Wizard tournament,
1: you're
6: Vic.
1: Damn
6: put
1: right
6: some respect.
0: Nelly, who won the NFL MVP last
1: Jesus.
0: Year?
1: Jesus.
6: It was Cedric Diggory. He went back to back.
1: Only one of us on this show has a Harry Potter wand, okay? Who's that?
11: It's not mine.
1: Sure.
11: Go on.
1: The point is that dude died, okay? Now, okay. That's a little bit dramatic. But Brett, it's just attrition. It's just constant attrition because these bodies are not made to go that hard. The brains and the bodies are not made to go that hard. That often for that long. They're just not built that way.
11: And at that
1: level. Humans shouldn't be built that way.
25: Well, the difference between postseason and regular season is pretty obvious. But I think what it is now, the length of the postseason and the intensity of these postseasons. Like in a basketball game. In the postseason, you got to play both sides.
1: Correct.
25: You ain't doing this, say, I'm just going to chill. You got to play both sides or you lose.
1: And not only that, but if you even remotely take half a shift off, you are exposed to the hilt.
25: 100%.
1: So I'll tell you what I'll do. So today's Monday. Do you guys want all the breakdown advantages and so on, disadvantages? Do you want that tomorrow or do you want it Wednesday?
25: Like real getting
1: like I'll
25: nitty gritty.
1: I will bring you the real true stuff.
25: Nerd out tomorrow.
1: This is not homerism. I'll tell you
25: all
1: what
25: right, so
1: Vegas
25: let's nerd
1: does
25: out
1: well.
25: Tomorrow.
0: Can you save it for August?
25: No. I want to. He's breaking down this upcoming. Series.
1: I'll tell you what Vegas does incredibly well, where they're better, where the Avs are better, and so on. The Avs are in pretty good. I mean, Overall, the Avs are a hell of a good hockey club.
25: Their centermen are much better than the Wild, obviously, given by the state of the Wild by center situation.
1: Especially with Carlson back for them as their second line center.
25: And they have many more veterans on that roster that by have been
1: mile.
25: There.
1: A lot of guys have won. On that team, a lot of guys have won. That's all. Remember, they won in 23.
25: I'm not sure their goalie's better, though.
0: I still can't get over.
1: I don't think Carter. And the goalies they faced so far, Vemelka and Dostal, in terms of postseason hockey.
0: Dostal.
1: They're not really, these guys are not tested in postseason hockey at all.
25: They do have the leading scorer of the playoffs, and that guy that starts with a D, Dufayev, or whatever his name is.
1: Mitchie Marner has 18 points in 12
25: games.
1: I
25: know, but the leading goal scorer is
1: Dorfiev.
0: Dufus. I thought it was Cedric Diggory.
25: What's his name? Dorfiev? I'll never get that name.
6: Doofenshmirtz.
0: I'm sorry. I can't believe how... I can't believe how quick Nelly was with the name.
25: It's an amazing pull.
0: It blew me away.
25: It's an amazing pull.
1: I mean, any guy who blows on a flute, you would expect he'd know Cedric Diggory. No offense, Nelly. Is it a flute or what is it? What do you play?
6: I play saxophone. Saxophone, that's what I meant. Flute myth you've created. That's what I meant.
1: Saxophone. My bad. Oboe, whatever. Anyway. Tomorrow, I'll tell you what, tomorrow I will come in.
0: That flute sounds so funny.
1: I know.
0: Is that SpongeBob?
6: That is. That's his nose that he plays.
0: Yeah. That's how you know Nelly's about to turn the mic on. Do it, please. Anytime you got something you want to bring up, can you just preempt it like it's a wrestler's intro music?
1: By God, that's Nelly's music. That's so good, dude.
0: All right. So game one, Wednesday. And if you guys want to be at Avs Alley for game one, well, we have another keyword for you. The final keyword of the show. Stick around.
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0: aren't you? I'm actually shocked.
1: I kind of am. You know, I'm shocked as well, yeah, but I'm proud of you.
0: You know what? Your video didn't load, so I still don't believe it. I still don't believe it.
2: Here it is.
0: So, Vic, over the weekend, celebrate your baby boy for a second. What's your baby boy do?
2: Oh, yeah, beautiful baby boy. Graduated from law school, so I'm pretty proud.
0: You guys had a big party after he graduated. Hold
2: on. Brother's BBQ
1: the video of him walking up to the stage, and he's doing all the, what's up, what's up? I'm like, you little Dante.
3: My beautiful baby boy.
1: I remember when you were just a little guy. Now look at you. Very proud, Vic.
0: It's very cool.
1: As a friend, uncle, I'm very proud of him.
2: Not allowed to call him a lawyer yet, I'm told.
1: No, he's got to pass the bar.
2: Yeah.
1: Yeah.
0: So you guys had a big celebration.
2: We just had his friends in the backyard. Yeah.
0: You guys got a keg, though.
2: Got a keg because his friends drink. You know, they're big drinkers.
0: And you did a keg stand.
2: I did. For the first time ever in my life. I've never done that. I've never fallen for peer pressure. I've never done what you guys do. I don't understand being upside down drinking from a hose. But I decided, let me try it. Let me try it.
0: It wasn't
2: bad at all. It was easy.
0: Yeah.
2: It was easy.
1: I have not done a keg stand in probably almost 20
0: Three
1: years.
0: Weeks.
1: Almost 20 years.
0: It's a special Avs Alley ticket Monday. 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And your first and last name to 303-504-0925. 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The keyword for this hour is bowling.
1: Wait, we've had nice and cat and what else?
0: Yeah, I'll give you the keywords again. These are not going to work unless you text bowling. The other one's already expired.
1: Expired.
0: So it was dark, back, cat, and bowling.
1: Dark, back, I don't even know what that means. How does those?
4: They're all different types of alley-related things. Dark alley, back alley, alley cat, and now bowling. Bowling alley.
0: I should have got it. Bowling, though, in your first and last name, to 303-504-0925. So, couple things here as we move along.
1: Well, are you excited about, real quick, though, before we move on?
0: Yeah.
1: Are you excited about this week? I mean, this is where...
0: No, Moj. No excitement whatsoever.
1: Well,
0: what the hell are you talking about?
1: You're sitting here on this Monday. I can barely contain myself. In fact, I want them to practice.
0: Waiting.
1: I want to go today.
0: I hate waiting. I've been waiting. Like, it feels
2: it
0: like this entire playoffs.
2: Like,
0: you sweep the first round, so I have to wait for round two. And then round two gets here, and I got to wait for game three.
1: Well,
0: and then I have to wait now for the next round.
1: Well, it'll be every other day from this point on.
2: Good news is, once it arrives, it's bam, bam, bam.
0: Yes.
2: You better get ready.
1: Wham, bam, thank you, ma'am.
2: So, Wednesday, Friday in Denver. Sunday, Tuesday in Vegas. Thursday back in Denver, if necessary, correct? That's where we stand.
1: Correct. It's gonna be Wednesday, Friday, Sunday, Tuesday, Thursday, Saturday, Monday. If it goes seven.
0: Just a quick question for you. We talked a little bit about the Broncos schedule release last week. And I think there's a very, very, very good chance that the Broncos take a step back record-wise for a number of reasons. Their schedule's tougher, number one. Number two, it's just hard to win 14 games back-to-back. Your team has to be, like, really, really good to do that. And maybe they will. I don't know. My guess is they won't. Does it change anything for you now that Aaron Rodgers has officially signed his one-year deal back with Pittsburgh? That's another team that's going to be competing for a playoff spot. Does that change anything? Just a general question.
1: I keep thinking to myself, well, there's no way that Aaron can get it done at 42. He can't take them back to the postseason again, can he? And the answer is probably, yeah, he probably can. When I watched him last year, I thought his accuracy was off. I thought he looked a little bit... I mean, he looked different than he used to look, but he still made some throws where you go, that's the old Aaron right there. That's Aaron Rodgers.
2: I'm sort of over that.
0: Over what?
2: Him.
0: I'm over Aaron Rodgers, too.
2: Yeah.
0: I mean, it's very clear he was just doing this to sit out the early camp stuff that they do. But I asked the question for this reason, because here's what I realized. The AFC North has plenty of teams that you would fear because of the quarterbacks that are in it. So the Steelers are a team that made the playoffs last year. They won that division. But who else is in that division?
1: Well, you've got Baltimore with Lamar. You've got Cincinnati with Burrow.
0: Mm-hmm.
1: And you've got Cleveland with whomever they're going to go with.
0: You know what's really funny? The one team out of those four teams in the playoffs, or I'm sorry, that in the division last year, AFC North, the one fan base that really, really wanted their coach fired was the only team that didn't have their coach fired.
2: Mm-hmm.
0: That's Cincy.
2: Mm-hmm.
0: Cincy fans are so done with Zach Taylor, and he's still there. Meanwhile, John Harbaugh gets bounced, and Mike Tomlin get bounced. I mean, Stefanski's whatever, but those two in particular, and I was just like, really? The one team that wanted their coach fired didn't get him fired in that division.
1: Well, then let me try to reverse this question. Who's out? Is New England out?
2: What are you talking about? Like, you're talking about playoff teams that will be left off.
1: That is correct. Who's going to be out? Is it New England?
2: I don't think so. I think New England's a solid team.
0: Yeah, I think it's fine. Mm. Yeah.
1: Jags.
2: I don't know. I think they're iffy. I think they're up or down. I don't know. I think they could be out. They could be in.
0: I think they're better than Houston. They'll win the division.
1: Can the Steelers win the AFC North again at 10-7?
2: That's not a team that I'm banking on. No.
0: No.
1: Houston. 12-5.
0: Their defense is real. Good. Defense is so good.
2: And they're in an easier. Are they in an easier division?
0: Yeah. Well, they are. I mean, Jacksonville is now at least a contender against them. But
1: Jacksonville went 13-4, bro.
0: I know. The reason why I bring this up is because there is no guarantee you're winning the division again.
2: No guarantee you're making the playoffs.
0: That's it, though. I think everybody kind of assumes a playoff spot, and I'm like, guys, the AFC is still pretty loaded.
1: What? Okay, Buffalo. Are they going anywhere?
0: Yeah, they're going to be in the playoffs.
1: Okay. How about the Chargers?
2: You know the Chargers. They're always...
0: They make the playoffs.
2: Yeah.
1: But here's who missed. Baltimore missed. Cincy missed. Kansas City missed.
0: Yeah.
1: I mean, you've got to think that all of them are going to be back in some regard. Listen, if you got Lamar Jackson and Patrick Mahomes and us watching the thing, and Joe Burrow, you got a puncher's chance at the postseason every year. But I was watching the thing on Good Morning Football. It said Patrick Mahomes' knee sure looks pretty good with his golf swing. He's out on the course and they're videoing him and all this kind of thing. He's golfing up a storm.
2: He's going to be
1: pressure
2: fine.
1: On the knee. Blah blah blah blah blah. Sure seems like it, doesn't it?
2: Yeah.
0: I have a question for Vic. Vic, you are a huge proponent. You bring this up all the time. You love this about Nikola Jokic, who, if you guys missed it, which he didn't, but he finished.

0: made. Time out. Anthony Edwards is getting pulled off the floor. He walks to the Spurs bench with 8 minutes remaining and daps everybody up. What you think?
1: I think two things. Part of me doesn't mind it because he knew the game was over. The other part of me said, well, why can't you just wait till the game ends? So I'm not offended. I'm not like, oh, my God, that makes him. He was doing the right thing at the wrong time. Is that fair? He was doing the right thing at the wrong time.
0: I got to be honest. I would rather him not shake anybody's hand than do it with 8 minutes left in the game.
1: The game was over.
0: Understood. I've never seen that before.
1: He was doing the right thing at the wrong time. Would you have LeBron go straight to the room?
0: Yeah.
2: Probably so.
0: I think I'd rather have him do that than with 8 minutes left. And I know the game's over, but I do not like that at all.
2: The bigger question here is, why are the Timberwolves getting absolutely, as Vic would say, ear-holed?
1: Well, it's happened in a lot of these elimination games in the NBA. I mean, it happened last night. Game 7 at home, Detroit was awful. They got pulverized.
2: The Knicks beat the snot
1: pulverized
2: out of Philadelphia in that final that game 4.
0: I'll tell you why.
2: The sweep.
0: And I don't think Nuggets fans are going to like this answer. Minnesota wasn't very good. They were tough.
1: They were good against the Nuggets.
0: Now, hang on. They weren't very good. They were tough.
1: They were
0: and the Nuggets weren't.
1: Yes.
0: That's the answer.
1: I will agree with you there.
0: San Antonio was miles better than Minnesota and as tough as Minnesota. And that's how you get the result.
1: Makes sense of this. And tell me if I'm off base. I want you guys, I want everyone in Nuggets Nation, I want everybody listening to this radio show all around the globe to tell me if I'm crazy by thinking this. The Nuggets, despite their shortcomings against Minnesota, and there were many, probably would have given San Antonio a sterner test, a tougher test than Minnesota.
2: Absolutely.
1: How do I make sense
2: it's
1: of that?
2: It's because it's about matchups, bro. That's what it's about, matchups.
0: I'm going to repeat what I said. Minnesota was not a very good basketball team. They were a tough team. And when you weren't willing to match the toughness of that team, you got beat up.
1: So how do you come to terms with that? Upon reflection, if toughness is the only thing standing in the way, how do you get tougher, both mentally and physically? Because I assume you're talking about both.
0: Yes.
1: So how do you beef up your tough-o-meter?
0: You need to go find tough.
1: Okay, so what does that even mean? I disagree with you on many parts.
0: Because here's the thing, Vic. Here's one thing I cannot change.
1: Are you confusing tough for good?
0: No. I will, look, even if I'm wrong, I don't care. This is how I feel. It's my opinion. The Nuggets were better than Minnesota. They were certainly better in Game 6 when they didn't have anybody on the floor for the T-Wolves.
1: You know what's interesting?
0: So hang on. When I say that, there's one thing you can't change with a player. Mm-hmm. You can change their skill. You can develop skill out of guys. You can make guys better shooters. You can change their shooting form. You can do this. You can do that. I can't change mentally the way you feel about competition. I can't change that.
1: Mm-hmm.
0: And if you're one of those guys that I can't change for the better, then I can't have you here.
2: That's just another way of saying what I said.
1: You know the difference between the two series?
2: Vic, you can't manufacture that want and emotion.
1: I've got something. I'm going to circle right here. I got something. The difference between the two series. Against the Nuggets, these three players outplayed who they are. They were much better than who they are from Minnesota. Ayo Dosunmu.
2: Of course.
1: Okay, he was otherworldly.
2: There's no way he scores 43 against anyone else in the world ever again in the postseason.
1: Bones Highland was really good against the Nuggets in a couple games.
0: Then what happened?
1: Terrence Shannon Jr. was really in that last game. Remember what he did against
2: the last game? Yes.
1: Those three players, look at their numbers in the San Antonio series.
0: Well, I can tell you Bones put up a whole bunch of donuts.
1: Okay, so those three players, why were they so good against the Nuggets then?
0: Bones played in 4 games. How many points do you think he had in 4 games?
2: 2. Combined. Against the Spurs?
1: 2.
2: Yeah, a handful.
0: 3.
2: 3 points.
0: 3 points. He hit 1-3 the entire series. Terrence Shannon, who was lighting you up, he had a 21-point game in Game 6, but he had a 2-point game, an 8-point game, and a 5-point game mixed in there.
1: How about Ayo?
0: Dosunmu. He had a donut in Game 2, his first game.

0: 11-10, 16-10.
1: Now, you could say he was playing with an injury. He had the calf issue, whatever. Randle was less than spectacular. And a lot of that is San Antonio being really good. They're guards, San Antonio guards. And this brings me to this point. I'm glad we got here. And it took a while to arrive here, but here we are. The Denver Nuggets find themselves in a very, very odd predicament, fellas. The results of the MVP speak volumes for me, because what did the MVP tell us? MVP results as they go again to who wins the MVP? Another guy from the Northwest Division. The MVP award now has been taken home by the Northwest Division in 5 of the last 6 years. Should have been 6 of 6. 5 of the last 6 years. The Northwest Division owns the MVP. Look at where the balance of power is in basketball in the Northwest Division.
0: Yeah.
1: Titles, MVPs, deep playoff appearances, all these other awards. It's in this division. Mm-hmm. So now you're asking a team, what are they going to do in their, hell, forget the rest of the league. What are they going to do in their own division? You're asking a lot right now. Which is why I believe the best move going forward is maybe take a step back before you reload at the end of Joker's career. Because I'm not sure what you've got next season. I'm not sure what you have is enough next season. Look at the rest of the division.
2: What you cannot do just to begin with, let alone the rest of the division in the conference, you cannot count on the health of Aaron Gordon. As much as I hate to say it, at this moment, you cannot count on
1: it
2: at all.
1: But even if you do, Moj, it's bigger than that.
2: Agreed, but that's your starting point, Vic.
1: You know, we always talk about running it back, right? Running it back would mean you're deep into the repeater tax. And I don't think they're going to go there with a wing and a prayer, and that's what it would be.
2: Correct.
1: Like, I heard you mention somebody in your...
0: The appetizer?
1: Appetizer hour. Somebody said, why not just... Nelly asked the question, why not just spend as much money as possible? Nelly, I think the answer is simple, because it's a risk that could set you back a long ways. Because if you go into the repeater tax again, you reset the clock again, and it means you're in the repeater tax the next year and the following year.
2: The likelihood of getting a return on that, yes, pick is low.
1: And if it means you go into that repeater tax multiple years, you're stuck there, and it financially binds you. Which is why I think the best move forward, take a step back before taking 2 steps forward. You're not going to want to hear that. I know nobody does, but I just think it's the only way out of this.
0: Look, Ben, reality of it is you lost 2 in the first round at best, the third best team in the conference. And maybe with a healthy Lakers, they were 4th. You know, if they played Houston, who knows if they win or not. But at best, it's the 3rd best team. You run it back with that.
1: What if you end up playing that team again in the first round?
0: Well, then you cross your fingers and hope that Aaron Gordon and Peyton Watson are healthy.
1: You can't rest on hope. You can't rest your fortunes on crossing your fingers.
0: Mm-hmm.
1: You can't.
0: 303-504-0925. Reminder, the key word for this hour is bowling. So text that in your first and last name to 303-504-0925. That gets you in Avs Alley for game 1 of the Western Conference Finals.
2: A lot of people think you said bully. Bowling. Like bowling for dollars. Bowling.
0: A bowling alley.
2: Bowling ball.
0: 303-504-0925. Fact checker next.
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2: When we come back, I'm going to tell you something that will change the face of Denver sports landscape for eternity.
1: Tomorrow on the show, I have something for you that will change the world as we know it.
2: So,
0: tell me this ain't ironically funny, by the way, the statement that the Golden Knights put out after their punishment.
2: Yeah, no comment.
0: The Golden Knights are aware of today's announcement from the NHL regarding the post-game media availability following Game 6 in Anaheim. The organization will have no further comment. It's like that kind of got you in trouble.
1: We're not going to comment on the no comment.
0: Moj, are you into advanced analytics when it comes to hockey?
2: Sure, a little bit. Yeah.
0: I know.
2: I think they're useful.
0: Bednar was asked about
2: that. I think they're useful.
0: He was asked about this. He goes, we certainly use them.
2: They're not everything, but they're useful. Yeah.
0: The XG percentage, that's expected goal percentage, correct?
2: Correct.
0: Did you know that in the Colorado and Minnesota series, the top 15 players in expected goal percentage were all ass? Not a single Minnesota player is in the top 15 of that category.
2: Did you see, after the first period of Game 5, did you follow the XG all throughout the rest of the game?
0: Yeah.
2: And it was basically
0: that Vegas plateaued after like the first period?
2: Not Vegas, Minnesota.
0: Or sorry, Minnesota.
2: It was basically zero.
0: Yeah.
2: Yep. Hey, Vic.
11: Yep.
2: It'd be like after the first quarter.
11: Go ahead.
2: Hey, maybe you have a 17-0 lead after the first quarter. Expected points from this point on, nada.
11: Good.
2: So all you've got to do is just play your game and get to 21, and it's a win, which is kind of how it went.
0: Would you like another statistic? This one might make you feel a little bit uneasy.
2: Okay.
0: From Corey Massasak. Last 20 games played, Carolina is 16-3-1. 70 goals scored, 44 against. The Avs are 15-4-1, 73 scored, 47 against. Vegas is 15-4-1, 77 scored, 47 against.
1: You know, it's a different team, dude. It's why they probably made that coaching change when they did. They saw something. Plus, guys are getting healthy. They were missing Carlson for most of the year, right, Moj?
2: A lot.
1: Okay. Yeah. Guys are getting healthy. Guys are coming back to the mix, to the fold, and it's a veteran bunch. They're not easily distracted because they've been there before.
0: Yeah.
1: It's a scary team.
2: It really is. And let me also explain. The opponent situation for both of these teams, and when Jared Bednar, do you have the quote about Torts?
0: What quote?
2: Well, basically, he says Torts is an excellent hockey coach. And he's absolutely right about that. He's an excellent hockey coach. He's made a difference. And they're a much better team because they already had the players. They just had to be properly motivated and so on and da-da-da-da-da. But the opponents that those teams have faced, again, I would like to have seen what Carolina would have done against L.A. and Minnie. I'd like to have seen what Vegas would have done against L.A. and Minnie. Now, again, the L.A. Kings, their goals, their expected goals, Brett, not a lot.
0: Yeah.
2: But I cannot stress to you enough how much DJ Smith and the Kings emphasized defense in that series. I can't stress to you enough how they sacrificed virtually everything offensively.
1: What do you think Vegas will emphasize?
2: They got guys who can score, Vic.
1: Counterattack, though?
2: Yeah,
1: are they a counterattack team?
2: They are, yes, and they're very good at it.
1: Like Dallas was last year? Does that scare you a little bit? They sort of, you do your thing, right? And then as soon as they can pounce,
2: then it's up to you to not turn the puck over in the neutral zone. Because that's where they love to turn you over. They love to turn you over at your own blue line. They love to turn you over at the red line. They love to turn you over at their blue line. And then you got guys who only can go. Yes.
1: You can be dominating a game with all the analytics you want. But at the end of the day, they got two goals. You got two goals and you're going to overtime.
2: Correct.
1: That's what scares me.
0: Minnesota had Hughes, Kaprizov, Boldy. Who are the top three to be worried about for Vegas?
2: Eichel, Dorofeev. Howden is going crazy this postseason. Let me give you a little bit of Brett Howden. See if I can find him real quick.
0: I got him. What you need?
2: All right. What was his total? The last three seasons, what were his goal totals? Point total.
0: He had 12 this
2: point total.
0: Points?
2: Let's go total points.
0: 22 this year in 58 games, 40 last year in 80 games, and 19 the year before that in 72.
2: What's his total this year in the postseason?
0: 10.
2: How many goals?
0: 8.
2: He's playing way above his pay grade.
0: Yeah, it's one
2: and,
0: thing
2: and,
0: that...
2: And listen, I'm not saying that this he's going to come back to reality. Mm-hmm. I'm saying that watch out because that son of a gun's on a run. He is on a run.
0: The top three guys for Vegas in goals scored this postseason. Howden, Marner, and Dorfus. That's what I'm going to call him.
2: Why?
12: What's his name?
2: It's Dorfiev.
0: Because it sounds like doofus, but I can say
12: Is
0: Dorfus.
12: He Russian?
2: I think he's probably got to be from Russia. I'm sure he is. He's Russian.
0: I'll tell you exactly where he's from.
2: Where's he from?
0: Nizhny Tagil.
2: Yeah, Leon Nizhny Tagil.
0: The top three guys for Vegas have all combined for 24 goals. They've scored 44 the entire postseason. They get a lot of their heavy lifting done with the tippy top of their lineup, which juxtaposed with the Avalanche, they have only four guys who have not scored this postseason. Two of them have missed half the postseason. The other ones are Burns and Aiken, who played like 10 minutes combined.
1: You know what else scares me about Vegas? After reading a few of these articles, their PK is That's amazing.
0: Ashan.
2: Jesus God. Lord deliver me.
1: The Knights' PK is really, really good. Like at 86%. They got four shorties. In these plays.
0: Howden's got three.
1: And four shorties.
0: And if there's one thing that the Avs have been vulnerable about, it's...
1: Shorties.
0: Yeah.
1: A shorty hurts. A shorty runs deep.
0: All right. Most painful things you can do. Three putt.
1: Yeah.
0: Give up a shorty.
13: Shorty.
0: Throw a pick six.
1: Miss a field goal from 20 yards out.
0: Sure. You had to rank them. Those are dire.
1: Miss two free throws late.
0: Walk in a run in baseball.
2: Oh, yeah. Mamma mia.
1: Mm-hmm.
2: Dude.
1: Yeah.
2: You ever seen a guy run a guy 3-0? Yeah. And I'm like, just throw it down the middle.
1: I don't know. Giving up a shorty.
2: Inside ball four. I'm like, ah.
1: Giving up a shorty is such a backbreaker.
0: Hang on. Power rank those, okay? Give up a shorty. Walk in a run. Miss two free throws.
1: Let's assume everything's a tie game.
0: Okay.
1: Everything's a tie game.
0: Everything's a tie game. Give up a shorty. Walk in a run. Miss two free throws. Three putt for a bogey.
2: From what, 10 feet?
0: And what else? What'd you say? Missed extra point.
1: Yeah, missed extra point. Yeah.
2: Oh, God.
1: I would say the shorty's the worst because it's not only...
2: Hang on, you have an advantage.
14: Send it out there.
0: Power rank these five most painful. Yes.
1: Yeah.
0: Is it all of these are tie games?
2: Dude, yeah. Why do you do this to what you
1: they, No, he's right though.
0: All of these are tie games.
2: But I've got examples of all of these that have hurt me in the
0: past. Let me get it out. All these are tie game situation. Crunch time. It's late in the game.
2: Crunch time.
0: You aren't dead.
1: And it's playoffs.
0: You aren't dead, but it really throws a wrench in your chances to win. So power rank these five. Shorty given up, missed extra point, walk in a run, missed two free throws, and what else? What am I missing?
12: Three putt.
0: And three putt for a bogey.
1: What about a missed PK in extra time for soccer?
0: Too many now. Too many now. Just many? Five. You got limited. Five.
1: Okay.
0: So everybody power rank your five.
1: What about drop the baton in the 4x4?
0: Nope. Power rank the five.
1: Too much? What about a slow pit stop in a NASCAR race? Nope. Not going to work?
0: Okay. No.
1: I'm going to tell you right now, it is the shorty because you have the advantage. You have a distinct advantage. You have a man advantage, and you are trying to score with a man advantage. And not only do you not score with that man advantage, but you give up a goal. It's got to be that.
2: Yeah, in all other sports, everything's just is even, right? I mean, in golf, the three-putt, you're your own dude. You're just doing your thing. In baseball, it's still the same amount of guys on the field, right? It hoops. It's still the same amount of guys on the floor.
0: Throw it over the plate. Give yourself a chance.
2: Do you know how many, in my lifetime, do you know how many times I've screamed at a guy when I can see he can't locate, and I'm like, just throw it over. If he hits a granny on you, good God, just don't walk him in.
0: I got to tell you. Now, let's see if you can pull this up real quick. Paul Allen's call on Blair Walsh's missed field goal that lost them the playoff game. And that's when the extra points were like 20 yards out.
2: Good Lord. Right,
1: let me respond to Joe and Parker. 4220 Joe and Parker. You guys even enjoy sports, or you just sit around waiting for the roof to cave in? You know the ads are pretty good, too, Joe and Parker. Yeah, Joe.
0: For the love of God.
1: Yeah, Joe.
2: Where's Joe?
1: This is called respecting your opponent and painting a picture. Do you want us to just sit here and go, oh, okay, let's prepare for Carolina,
0: everybody? I can do Everything Is Awesome Radio if you want me to do it.
1: Joe, fix yourself.
2: I live in Parker. Where's Joe? Let me see this text. What's the number, Vic?
0: God, that really... reeks of
2: what's the last four digits?
1: 4220. Just, I mean, what? Okay. All we're doing is, Joe, the question was, how can Vegas pose a problem?
2: Joe.
1: That's it.
2: You meet me at Parker Poorhouse. Joe, you meet me at Parker Poorhouse? We'll have a talk. You and me, Joe. I live in Paca.
0: Texter says, what about a chest pass that becomes a fumble and a touchdown in the AFC Championship?
2: Oh, my God.
0: The only touchdown scored for that team.
2: Come on. Hurts. Dude, come on. Hey,
1: it hurts.
2: What we're talking about, tomorrow I'm going to lay it out for you. I'm going to tell you more of what Vegas does well, where the Avs have an advantage and so on. The Avs are the, Joe and everybody else, the Avs are the better hockey club.
0: We all know it.
2: They have been the better hockey club. But this is Stanley Cup playoff hockey, and you better have your ducks in a row, which I'm confident the Avs will. It ain't going to be easy, bro. This is going to be difficult, but... the Avs were awesome.
1: Joe and Parker, is that Joe Sakic?
2: I don't think so.
0: Fact checker, please.
14: Blair Walsh from 27 yards left hash. Snap good, spot down. Walsh's kick is up, and it is no good. He missed it. Are you kidding me? The season can't end like that. He missed it left.
12: There you go. Great Paul Allen.
0: That's got to be brutal. Go ahead, Nelly.
12: Anyway, Fact Checker is brought to you by Backus and Shanker. Here's a fact for you, Mosier. When those little red lights are on the microphone, we're on the air. So this is a clip from earlier in the show. We're coming back from commercial. I boosted the audio a bit, but aside from that, I haven't edited this in any other way, Moj.
2: Well, why are we watching this?
1: Why is Tom Brady all leathered out all of a sudden?
2: Well, why are we watching this?
1: Why is Tom Brady all leathered out all of a sudden?
12: That close, Moj. That close.
0: I mean, Vic.
2: Let me apologize.
0: Good save to your teammate.
1: You tried to say it, but you didn't say it.
2: Yeah, well, let me apologize. I didn't say it, but let me apologize anyway. But watching Tom Brady strut down a runway in full leather bothered me. I'm sorry.
1: Leather face, too.
2: It bothered me hard.
0: I got to tell you, there are so many moments when I'm watching games where I've yelled that same thing. You know, basically the entire Nuggets and T-Wolves series, I was yelling that at my TV the entire time. All right, iTunes, Spotify, Mojo Lombardi, and Kane, have a wonderful Monday. We'll talk to you tomorrow. Love you, see you.
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3: They're playing a similar style. It may be the exact same style as with Bruce, and obviously Bruce got the most out of that team too. They won in 2023. I see this as a little bit maybe of a veteran group that was pretty comfortable through the course of the season, and then they add the coach that's going to push them out of that comfort zone. It's also timing, like veteran team, guys that have won, not in a panic, in the playoffs, wherever we seed, and then like dialing it up at the right time.
0: Just 2 days away from the Western Conference Final, Alex Ryan and me alongside the coach, Mike Sanford. Vegas and Colorado Wednesday night. We've been off for, it feels like a million days. Not quite as long as the Carolina Hurricanes, though, Coach.
4: I feel like I haven't been on the radio with you in about 10 days. But apparently your chest and your throat and your cough feel about same as they did 10 days ago.
0: I don't know how to get over this.
4: You ever heard of the Hanna virus there, Raj?
0: Something's happening, man.
4: What are we doing over there, man?
0: I'm getting 5% better every single day.
4: I don't know about that, man. I had the same thing. It sucks.
0: Yep.
4: You know what, though? The thing about the Morning Sprint, man, for the most part, we don't miss a bunch of time with upper body injuries. We just find a way to just push on through, man, because we know the championships are on the line.
0: It is a special Avs Alley Ticket Monday. We are giving away tickets for Game 1 of the Western Conference Final between your Colorado Avalanche and the Vegas Golden Knights. Your first keyword comes up in just about 15 minutes from right now. We're going to have Christopher A. Dempsey join us to recap the West and the East finals in the NBA. Minnesota is now toast. Game over.
4: Yeah, it was ugly.
0: Anthony Edwards dead.
4: Detroit Pistons, a franchise that is legitimately built to lose.
0: Dude, with James Harden doing his very best to lose that series.
4: Oh, yeah.
0: Like, James Harden did what James Harden does in clutch game playoff scenarios. Game 6, he had 8 turnovers.
4: Spidey did Spidey things, though.
0: Spidey was great.
4: He was great.
0: That entire series. But Harden goes 0 of 6 from 3. He goes 2 of 10 from the field in game number 7. And it was a 20-point game the entire game on the road.
4: Yeah, the NBA Finals are going to be played in the Western Conference Finals. That's what's going to happen. And the disparity right now between San Antonio, Oklahoma City, between whatever's going to happen in the Eastern Conference. To me, it's like, the champion's going to come from the Western Conference Final, and it's not even debatable. Will it be an interesting series? We'll see. I'll believe it when I see it. I feel like Oklahoma City is just a wagon right now. They just feel
0: No, this is the West Final that NBA fans should have seen coming and quite honestly deserve.
4: Yeah.
0: They deserve. I completely disagree with you. I think it's a 7-game series between San Antonio and Oklahoma City. The Spurs played Oklahoma City better than any team all year long. So for you to be like, I don't understand what your like thought process on not trusting the Spurs is. Because you didn't trust them against the Timberwolves, and they beat the living crap out of Minnesota.
4: It was a 6?
0: That wasn't a 6-game series.
4: I know it was a 6-game series. Hold on, can I go real quick on?
0: Oh, shut up!
4: Can I go to ESPN.com and see?
0: Don't do that.
4: Oh wait, hold on. San Antonio
0: that was a 6-game series.
4: Wins 4-2. 4 + 2 equals.
0: That was an easier series. The San Antonio Minnesota series was an easier series than Colorado and Minnesota had in the NHL.
4: That's true. That's true.
0: So both those two things aren't congruent.
4: Although the two games that Minnesota won, I mean, they made you feel them, whereas I think that there were 3 games that the Minnesota Wild lost that they made you feel a lot. So it's a little bit different in a sense. Like, there was 1 game that the Wild won that you're like, yeah, we're the real deal. But there were 3 of those damn games that the Avs ended up winning that were really, really uncomfortable while you were playing them. So I don't know, man.
0: Why don't you believe in San Antonio?
4: Raj, don't play radio talk show host guy for a second. Just be Alex Ryan Emmy. All right. Are you like kicked in the pants about watching the NBA right now? Be honest.
0: I was excited to watch game 6 and game 7. It was a shame that both of them were complete blowouts.
4: I'm not super kicked in the pants to watch NBA basketball right now.
0: So
4: I'll make myself watch the Spurs and the OKC series.
0: Well, I mean, it's your job.
4: Kind of. I mean, we're not going to sit. We're in the middle of a damn cup run. We're not going to sit here and evaluate the Spurs and OKC for seven segments over the next 2 weeks.
0: No, we're gonna focus in on the Avs and the Vegas Golden Knights.
4: My job is to evaluate the brittle nature of Bo Nix's ankle. That's my job.
0: We're gonna evaluate the Broncos' schedule coming up at 10:45 here. Demps is gonna break down the East and the West Finals and what happened there between Cleveland and Detroit and San Antonio and Minnesota. But we go back to the ice just a couple days from right now. The Western Conference Final begins between Colorado and Vegas, and this will be. It's funny. On paper, it should be a 6 or 7 game series. In my mind, I think both the East and the West final in hockey are going 5 games.
4: Yeah. Ah, God. Carolina's got to get some resistance, don't they? There's got to be some built-in resistance. Pretty big game tonight in the Eastern Conference. Is there not in NHL? Raj, what do you think's going to happen in that one?
0: My original prediction between Buffalo and Montreal was Montreal in 7, so I have to stick with it.
4: It's in Buffalo, though, right?
0: In Buffalo.
4: And it looked like Montreal had a stranglehold on that game in the first period.
0: Nuts.
4: And then they give up 8? I know that was it 2 or 3 empty netters. I think it was 2. But it just, dude, the saves just responded like, I mean, to do that on the road in that building, that's a great series.
0: What a fun, it is a fun, unhinged offensive series.
4: It is insane.
0: 5-1, 6-2, 3-2, 6-3, 8-3. I don't trust the goaltending for either team.
4: Against Carolina.
0: Oh, against each other.
4: True.
0: So, like, I can't sit here and go, yeah.
4: It's a tough prediction, know, right?
0: Tonight's game is a complete toss.
4: Like, if you're betting on that game outside of just, like, the puck line, you're probably not very intelligent. Because how the hell could you predict what the hell is going to happen?
0: I mean, I would take the over.
4: Yeah, that's what I'm saying.
0: And typically,
4: it's not the puck line?
0: No, the puck line is the 1.5 on the favored side.
4: On the team that's...
0: So, yeah, money line is who wins the game. Puck line is this money team line. Is favored
4: and
0: by...
4: And then over-under? Is that just the total?
0: That's the total.
4: Total, okay.
0: Right, so I would money take line, money line is who wins or who loses.
4: Yep.
0: Puck line is who is favored and by what. And typically in hockey, it's just 1.5
4: That'd
0: now.
4: Be like the betting line, like the line in football.
0: It's the they point call spread. It's the point spread.
4: That's what they call it. And puck then, line equals point spread.
0: And then the total is your over-under.
4: Okay. You can tell that I am not Brennan Soresby of Texas Tech football. I do not.
0: Would you take a flyer on him in the supplemental draft?
4: Oh, yeah. If I'm the New York Jets, hey, Brennan, come on down, bud.
0: He'll never play college football ever again.
4: No, he's done.
0: But as a team that needs a quarterback, you get to rehab his image. Now, you're taking on a risk, without a doubt. But that guy's talented enough to play in the NFL.
4: Speaking of which, Puka Nacua, we talked about him last week. I saw him on the Netflix Team MVP Productions UFC kind of light MMA fight. Puka Nacua is released from whatever iteration of rehab he was in. He was hanging out ringside, if you will, for the Gina Carano.
0: What a disappointment that ended up being.
4: It was fun for me.
0: For 17 seconds.
4: I mean, could you last longer than 17 seconds
0: against
4: in that ring?
0: Ronda Rousey?
4: I mean, just in general.
0: They did a whole Entourage episode on that. No.
4: You're not.
0: If Turtle can't, I can't.
4: You're not picking up what I'm putting down. But yeah, it's neither here nor there.
0: No, that went right over my head. Thank you, though.
4: I'm glad. It means that you're in a good space. You're in a good headspace, Raj. So yeah, Brennan Soresby, I would take a flyer on him. I would. Raj, what is happening health-wise with the Colorado Avalanche?
0: You're hoping to have everyone back on Wednesday. Guys are taking their time off, as they should. Makar is likely coming down to the final hours before game one.
4: But we all know he's going to play.
0: I expect him to play.
4: But he's probably not going to be fully Kale Makar.
0: Hardly anyone is full right now.
4: Nathan McKinnon sure looks full.
0: Hardly anyone at this point is playing full.
4: Yeah.
0: I expect most of those guys to play. Lekkonen's now had quite a while to nurse his upper body injury.
4: Sammy Malinsky.
0: Malinsky has had now quite a while. I would be more nervous if I was Vegas questioning what's happening with Mark Stone.
4: Okay.
0: Because right now we're talking about, like, does Manson play game one? Does Makar play game one? Does Malinsky play game one? Does Lekkonen play game one? they're nervous about Mark Stone playing game three.
4: Any other injury issues for the Vegas Golden Knights?
0: That's basically it. That's the one big issue.
4: So would you rather have Mark Stone massive series question mark, or the AV situation where you have about five players, including apparently Brent Burns is nursing some stuff too, based off of what D-Mac, you know, just at being at practice.
0: Like, I mean, again, like guys are taking this time off.
4: Yeah.
0: These are all very much optional skates.
4: Yeah.
0: Almost every skate from here on out, and it has been in the postseason, is an optional skate.
4: Yeah.
0: So I think you have to take with a grain of salt whether guys are there or not.
4: For sure.
0: Like I think I'll be out of practice. I have to see what time it is tomorrow. If it works for our show. Also, if like I don't die between now and then.
4: If you go down with the black lung, man, it's been a fun run. I've really enjoyed the show with you. And honestly, I'll help keep the Raj curse alive and well as we go towards winning a Stanley Cup.
0: Again, I keep that thing holstered. I keep it holstered.
4: I know. You used a kind of a unique reverse jinx around the fact that you woke up at the open skate for game five, and you're like, it's the first time that I've woke up, and I'm like, I don't think the Avs are going to need overtime. I don't think they're going to need overtime to get this thing done. What do we get? 3-0 deficit and one of the best comebacks in Avs history and overtime hockey in a 4-1 series win that just felt a lot more dramatic and heart-pounding than it was. But I'm excited for this series to resume.
0: To answer your question, I think I'd rather have Colorado situation where you're going, okay, most of these guys are like game-time decisions, rather than knowing that Stone's injury is so bad that he likely, and these are the reports coming out of Vegas, likely will not be playing in games one and two. Obviously, things can change between Monday and Wednesday.
4: You trust them?
0: Oh, in terms of reporting?
4: Mm-hmm.
0: Nope.
4: Torts is back to his old ways.
0: 100 grand fine and a second round draft pick forfeiture.
4: So you told me the largest on ice fine in the NHL is $5,000?
0: Yeah, for like an incident that happens.
4: Yet essentially interim head coach John Tortorella is just going to hand out six figs. That's crazy. Well,
0: the organization has been fined $100,000.
4: I thought it was John Tortorella.
0: The organization.
4: Is it John?
0: Yeah.
4: Okay. I knew it was Torts, but I didn't know if it was
0: John. The Vegas Golden Knights were fined $100,000.
4: And they're good. They're all behind it. Like, they even released... Did you see their statement?
0: We are aware of what happened. We will have no comment.
4: No further comment.
0: So no comment on the no comment, which is why you no longer have a second round pick.
4: Holy smokes. I don't trust the damn thing coming out of their camp. Screw
0: not
4: them.
0: What we do trust is Chris Dempsey. We'll talk to him next, as well as your first chance to text in a keyword, get tickets, win tickets to game one of Vegas and Colorado. That's coming up on the other side of the break.
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0: Before we head on out to the Ramos Law Hotline to join Chris Dempsey for a recap of the West and the East finals, rather, semifinals in the NBA playoffs, it is a special Avs Alley Ticket Monday. 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The keyword for this hour is PARTY as we head on out to the Ramos Law Hotline. Chris Dempsey is our guest for his weekly NBA baseline report. We had a Game 6 over the weekend, a Game 7 over the weekend, and Demps, both of them were duds.
2: What's up, guys? They were duds. Listen, especially last night, I don't think I had Cleveland winning by 30 in Detroit on my bingo card last night, even if I thought they might win the game, which, I mean, I guess that could have gone either way. Yeah, it's funny because I thought the second round of the NBA playoffs would be kind of epic, and I think it kind of wasn't. But I do think it has left us with the four teams that are playing by far the best basketball in the association right now. So I am looking forward to the conference finals in both the East and the West.
4: Demps, Raj and I got in a little bit of a tiff, as we oftentimes do, talking about the Western Conference Final as it has now been settled. It will be decided between the two best teams in the regular season NBA, and that is the Oklahoma City Thunder and the San Antonio Spurs. Do you believe that this is going to go greater at six games or more, or do you think that this is going to be won convincingly by Oklahoma City?
2: I think it's going six games or more. I think these two teams are very evenly matched. And, you know, look, Oklahoma City obviously has an edge over San Antonio in just sheer experience, not by a ton, but they are the defending champions, and they've walked this path before. San Antonio was walking it for the first time. But they are erasing all of the preconceived notions about what this looks like normally for NBA teams that are new to the party. They're just so good, man. It's, you know, Wembanyama obviously gives you a cheat code advantage player that can do pretty much everything on a court and really, really impact to a high degree what they're doing offensively and what Oklahoma City is able to do on their own offensive end, given that he can block and alter. He can switch out and play on the perimeter as well. He's just a devastating defensive player. And that is something that we just never seen before to this degree. You couple that with young players that are playing like total veterans, Stephon Castle, Dylan Harper, these guys, Julian Champagny, these guys are really, really good, and they can play any style. So if you want to go up and down, which they ran Minnesota right on off the court in short order by playing that way, or if you want to slow them down and play in the half court, they can do both. As Oklahoma City can do. So I just think these teams, you know, if San Antonio is going to keep playing to this level, then they look like they're evenly matched to me. But I would give Oklahoma City an edge in a seven-game series and to move on to the NBA Finals.
4: Demps, both these teams that clearly I think are the front runner to win this NBA Finals, playing in the Western Conference. The youth movement is inevitable. Like there is so much youth, so much depth, and because of that, you just don't feel like you're playing with as many guys on the injured report as some of these other teams that are aging, and frankly, like the Nuggets. That's the reality of it. What do the Nuggets need to do to get younger and have a chance to compete with this youth movement of the Spurs and of the Oklahoma City Thunder?
2: Yeah, and unfortunately for the Nuggets, Coach, they don't have really draft picks to do that, really impact that way in the next few years. So they would have to, transaction-wise, go out and try to find some younger players to add to it. Because I think, to your point, it's youth, and then it's also just this idea of players that are very athletic, especially in your backcourt. And, you know, if you don't have that type of player right now, it's very difficult for you to get through some of these circumstances. But, you know, the shot clock is going to get down under 10 seconds. Do you have a guy that can break down his individual defender and get straight to the rim? Can you play fast? Can you play in the open court if Christian Brown's not on the court? Can you do these things? And, you know, so the Nuggets, from that skill set, they younger and younger in the backcourt, especially, so that you can keep up with some of these really good young teams that have really good young backcourt players as well. So, look, I think a couple of things the Nuggets could have done. I think the regular season just must be viewed differently in this league now. We play 10, 11 players during the regular season, only to then shrink these playoff rosters down, or these players playing in these games down to 8 in the postseason. The really good teams are not doing that anymore. Cleveland plays a bunch of players. OKC plays into 10 or 11 on any given night. And so you'll see exactly the same thing, that the San Antonio Spurs go deep down into their bench as well. You develop this bench during the regular season so that you can use it in the postseason, period. And so, look, if you have a Julian Strother on your bench, he's a young player that could have helped. If you, you know, that type of guy, obviously they didn't have Peyton Watson. He was obviously injured. But I think your regular season really also has to set up your postseason. You cannot fall into just, well, the roster shortened. I think that is starting to not become the case with the really good teams and the really consistent ones into the playoffs.
0: Is it just wishful thinking for me, or if Denver was healthy, would they have given San Antonio a better run than Minnesota?
2: Yeah, I think they would have. I mean, I think we saw that in the games that they played against the Spurs this season. And really the one, I will point at actually just one, which was the overtime victory here in Denver early in April. And both teams were largely intact for that game. I think Peyton Watson maybe wasn't on the court for the Nuggets. But

0: that if they would have had a healthy Aaron Gordon and Peyton Watson would have given San Antonio all they can handle. Yeah, I really do, and maybe even win a series. But that might be getting ahead of myself, given how the Nuggets actually exited the playoffs. But certainly, they would have given them a real tough time.
1: Debs, the question that was asked there by Raj was if the Nuggets would have been healthy, .. Right? The question seems to be a league-wide issue in the NBA, and I'd love to hear your thought as to why. The Ringer just released an article 4 days ago by Kurt Goldsberry, and he called this NBA issue the leg plague. And you're talking about various players that are missing postseason games, missed good chunks of the regular season. And so the question is the modern NBA breaking its stars? OG Anunoby, Luka Doncic, Aaron Gordon, the list just kind of goes on and on and on. What's the issue? And is this going to break the NBA?
0: Yeah, the NBA is breaking their stars. I mean, like, I'll just start there, full stop. And here's the thing that I think that the league just refuses to do that it's unbelievable to me. And that is stretch your season out. You can stretch your season out by 3 weeks. You do not have to drastically change your calendar to drastically reduce back-to-back games, 3 and 4 nights, these types of things that are wearing your players down. No team should have to play 17 games in a month. That's ridiculous. That's way too many games in a month. Also, the way that the teams had to travel this year, I mean, we saw this here with the Nuggets, right? There'd be game here tonight, game somewhere else the next night, one night off, game back here. Like, it just was too much travel, just kind of unnecessary when you can kind of group regions together. You can group states together. Oh, you're going to go to Texas. Okay, well, then you're going to play San Antonio and Dallas on this road trip. Not going to go San Antonio, LA Clippers, Dallas Mavericks. Those kind of things are so easy for them to be able to fix. I don't know why they do it. There was a point in time which they were fairly adamant about drastically reducing back-to-backs and those kinds of things that really put a lot of wear and tear on the players. And then they just stopped this season. They just said, you know what? They just stopped. And a large part of that has to do with the in-season tournament. You don't play a lot of games in November because of that. And they start making other parts of the schedule very dense. And that really, really takes its tolls on players and a game in basketball that is using every part of the court in a way that it had in the past. When I was growing up, teams weren't. I mean, this is not it. You didn't have to have a low man defender who's out at the 3-point line, who's now responsible for getting into the actual restricted area to stop a roller to the rim to get back out to the 3-point line when that roller short rolls and shoots and hits that pass out to the corner. And it's just so much more running and demanding and using of the court happening that studies should show that they should space out the games a little bit more. You do that a little bit more, you save some of these players, some of these injuries, and then you're able to have a playoffs that look a lot more. I mean, not that any of the four teams that are left are shouldn't be here, but to get to this point, there's some ridiculous things that happened because teams just were missing some of their really main stars.
2: With all of that wear and tear talk and the fact that you need to have deeper benches now, to compete in today's NBA, we always talk about how the Nuggets have to stay out of the second apron. Why has it worked for Cleveland and it doesn't work for anybody else?
0: Well, Cleveland is the only team in the second apron that is in the NBA, and it's working right now. It's working right now. There's look, it they didn't after last season, there were a couple of players that they just chose not to re-sign because they didn't want to necessarily to go this route, but when Darius Garland was not playing and because he was injured, and they started to feel a little bit of the pressure of, but we have a roster that we think is good enough to get to the NBA Finals. Boom, James Harden drops in on the scene, and your finances go to a different space. It's working right now because they're winning. And, you know, if they're able to beat the New York Knicks, which they are, you know, completely, if they're going to play like they did last night, then they're going to beat the New York Knicks. You know, they are a test case for this. you know, they're not worried about roster building.

0: for the future because they feel like their future is right now. And when you are worried about roster building for the future, then you cannot go into the second apron. So I think the Cleveland Cavaliers are an example of, you know what? We have everybody we need, and if this doesn't work, then I guess it just doesn't work, and we just blow the whole thing up. So it's interesting to watch them operate right now. This was this team that won 64 times last year. If anybody recalls, it was the number one team in the East last season. They lost to the Indiana Pacers right off the top in the Eastern Conference playoffs. So I think there's a little bit of the Cleveland Cavaliers here that are realizing this season what they were not able to get to last season, but they're doing it now, obviously, with James Harden and in the second apron. So, Raja, I think the short answer is we'll see what happens with them. If they are able to win an NBA title this way, I think the impact would be on teams that feel like they have exactly the roster that they want and maybe want to just add one more player. But if you feel like you might have to retool this in any kind of significant way, then you just can't go to the second apron.
1: Okay, so second apron, only team, surprisingly, is Cleveland, right? Like, we think about Cleveland sometimes. We think about cheap ownership groups. We think about the Cleveland Browns,
0: Yeah.
1: Cleveland Guardians. Okay, just a little bit of a useless FYI quiz for Chris Dempsey. Who is the ownership group of the Cleveland Cavaliers?
0: Well, it's Dan Gilbert,
1: Okay,
0: right?
1: yep,
0: And
1: so you nailed
0: yeah.
1: that. So what's his big money from?
0: Rocket,
1: Yep,
0: he's a
1: Rocket
0: Rocket Mortgage
1: Mortgage.
0: guy.
1: Mark,
0: Yeah.
1: Rocket Mortgage. Now, this is where it gets wild.
2: He's acing it right now, by the way.
1: You're
2: Two for two.
1: killing it. His brother is a minority owner, Gary Gilbert. Do you know who the other two, we'll call them famous, minority owners are for the Cleveland Cavaliers?
0: Oh, you know what? I used to know this. I don't. I can. I yes.
1: I'll give you a hint.
0: Who is it? Actually, just I. Yeah, I. You know, I knew this. But I will just sit here and it would be bad radio.
1: USHERRAYONZ.
0: Is yes, that's right.
1: Usher,
0: That's right.
1: baby. And then
0: That's
1: the
0: right.
1: other one, which was like mind-blowing to me, is active Cleveland Brown pass rushing son of a gun, Myles Garrett.
0: Miles Garrett.
1: I
0: Yeah,
1: would never have guessed that.
0: yeah,
1: Second
0: yeah.
1: apron, the only second apron ownership group. And I know it's the Rocket Mortgage money, but just pretty fascinating ownership group right there that's willing to just like, let's go all in. What are we waiting for?
0: Yeah, because look, the money part of it is the money part of it is kind of similar to just before there was an apron, there was still a luxury tax, there was still a repeater tax, and so the money part of it really is just very similar. That the second apron really hamstrings you in terms of doing anything at the trade deadline, doing anything in the offseason, doing like those types of things that really help teams. Like the Nuggets, could they have gotten Jonas Valanciunas? Could they have traded Michael Porter Jr.? All of these things, if they had been in the second apron, would be very more complicated, and some of those transactions wouldn't have been possible at all. So the money part of it is never been a deterrent for any of these owners. I mean, that's Golden State paid $400 million in luxury taxes for like years on end. But when you add in the piece now, you can't just acquire anybody you want through any of the means available to you in this league. That added a layer that a lot of these teams, every team except for Cleveland, is really obviously scared of. So, it's funny that we're going this route because that is a very interesting. We will see what this says in terms to other teams in terms of, well, maybe we should go into the second apron. I still think that if you believe as currently constructed, you are championship worthy, then you'll go into the second apron. Then you will never need any changes. You can do it. If you feel like you might have to change, then you cannot do it.
2: That is Christopher A. Dempsey with his NBA baseline report. Dempsey, we appreciate your time. We'll catch up with you next week.
0: All right, guys. Get better, Raj.
2: I'm going to do my very best, coach.
1: Well, guess what, man? 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

0: Side the coach, Mike Sanford. I'm going to tap out. The Avs have some optional skates over the weekend, and they don't play until Wednesday. So we're calling in the righty from the bullpen, the flamethrower himself, the Silver Fox. They call him Mark Bertagnoli. Berto, I appreciate you, man. Guys, I'm going to go not talk and see if I can get over what's happening to my throat.
1: Go into timeout.
0: Goodbye.
2: Go Peace now. Out, man. Peace out.
0: Thank you, Berto.
1: Send that man to timeout.
2: Raj sounds so bad. I was thinking about what I would say at his funeral when I was driving in. Bad he sounds.
3: It's the black lung, Pappy.
2: I was like, man, he ain't going to make it. He's not going to make it. And it made me think, I don't think I would be able to give a good speech at his funeral. But I could sing. I would come up with my own, some kind of hip-hop song that I could play right there in memory of Raj.
1: I think you would go with Cisco's very own The Thong Song for Raj's epitaph at his funeral.
2: As a football coach, you often stand up and give speeches in front of.
1: Oh yeah,
2: Ooh,
1: yeah. Can you imagine Berto singing this at Raj's funeral?
2: Mm-hmm. Thong Cisco. Song, baby. Dog, how old is The Thong Song now? And it's still a classic, man. It's a classic.
1: Berto, has it ever

0: that I just throw on. But
1: is it a cassette tape? Did you make it back in the day, man?
0: Nah. I have cassette tapes, brother. You know what? The first type of media like that I can recall. Obviously, my dad had a record player when I was young, but in the truck, in the Ford F-150, he had an 8-track. Remember the 8-track, brother?
1: Oh yeah. I think it's different, didn't it?
0: Yeah, that's some old school.
1: Tell you what, man, this morning sprint just started elevating right there in a hurry, didn't it? We went from talking about broke ass Eastern Conference. Game 7 that we got to witness.
0: Yeah, what's up, NBA?
1: And the terrible Eastern Conference final that I'm not even looking forward to at all. I don't know.
0: That was ugly. And I don't understand.
1: And then we end up on Birdo's here somehow.
0: Yeah, baby.
1: And we're talking Cisco and Thong Song and Raj's funeral. And it's as unhinged as it gets. You know why?
0: Why?
1: Because that's what happens when the Silver Fox comes and hangs out before noon.
2: Oh, yeah.
1: It gets weird.
0: Can I go see Cisco in concert still? Like, if I'm like, I want to see the Thong Song live, could I go see Cisco play? Like, I'm sure he doesn't play Red Rocks or something like that, but I would like to see Cisco do his thing, is all I'm saying.
1: Cisco's going to be in Vegas. He's going to be in Vegas June 8th through the 12th.
0: He's going to play the Sphere.
1: I know, that's actually, it's an event called Cisco Live. it's a technology event. In Vegas, that's different than Cisco.
0: Okay. You're talking about the tech company Cisco, not my man Cisco. Totally different thing. All right. You know what? Right out the gate. I want to do this. I want to ask you this. What's your hottest Denver Bronco take going into the summer? What's your hottest Denver Bronco? What's got you bubbling? When it comes to the ponies, give me that.
1: We have a candle here at the Morning Sprint, and it's here at the Backus and Shanker Studio in Lone Tree, Colorado, and it's called the Archbishop Bow. Patron saint of Talus over ankle longevity. Is that Bo Nix is not just going to stay healthy through all 17 regular season games and, three postseason games.
0: Ooh.
1: Bo Nix is going to be in the MVP conversation.
0: Oh, that's that is a bold damn statement. That's a bold damn statement. Because if Bo Nix is in the MVP conversation, that means he has put up a top three QB season. He has to do what Matt Stafford did last season to be in that conversation.
1: Gonna have a chance to play against all of them.
0: Wait. Are you telling me? You know what that says to me is that you're a big believer in Davis Webb, because that means. But if you think Bo's going to be, yeah,
1: there's synergy between play caller and quarterback.
0: But listen, everybody's been talking about the start of that Broncos schedule and how nasty it looks. It's that, like, this is a tough ass for your man D Dub. Like, hey Davis, we need to see a marketed improvement from the offense right out the gate, and you got tough opponent after tough opponent. Like, I'm not sure what the offense is going to look like because I'm not sure. I mean, the Broncos have some bad dudes coming into town, and you're going to go play.
1: They do.
0: So you tell me, like, what's that trigger look like for Sean Payton when it comes to freak out territory with the new offense?
1: It's going to be tested. The patience is going to be tested. The trust level is going to be tested. Yeah. One thing that it appears is that ownership here in Denver is not going to allow Sean to go in and out. Like, I think that there's some clear synergy between Davis Webb and Bo Nix, and I think Sean Payton bought into it. Whether ownership played a role in Sean Payton buying into it, we don't know. Yeah. So that's all conjecture. But I don't think that you're going to make that move and then undo that move, because you're starting out with, frankly, I think 9 pretty challenging contests to start the season. And by the way, the last time that Cisco was on tour was 2017.
0: Ah, so
1: you could have seen him. The last time you could have seen Cisco that I know of was in Alexandria, Virginia on New Year's Eve in 2017.
0: See, when did the thongs? I'm just saying that I don't think there's been a wedding on planet Earth without the thong song playing.
1: What kind of weddings you go to? I go to I go to Christian weddings.
0: I do too, bro.
1: I go to.
0: You're telling me that the thong song ain't Christian? You're telling me? I find that hard to believe.
1: Dude, Cisco's only 47 years old, man.
0: See, this is what I'm talking about.
1: I wonder what he's doing right now. My man's doing this second.
0: All right. So you're telling me.
1: Dude.
0: What?
1: He was my neighbor.
0: Cisco is?
1: Yeah, he was.
0: He lives in Littleton?
1: No. When I was the offense coordinator at University of Minnesota, he lives in Maple Grove, Minnesota.
0: Oh, really?
1: Literally where I lived. I lived between Plymouth and Maple Grove.
0: There's one musical artist.
1: I could have seen Cisco at the grocery store.
0: Yeah, and you never did. Cisco's short as hell, right? Like, right, am I right or am I wrong about that? Like, I think Cisco was like 5'5 or something. Am I wrong? I don't know. I mean,
1: 5'4.
0: Is he really?
1: He's shorter than Raj. He's shorter than D-Mac.
0: The way you said that was kind of harsh, man. You said it's like that's the shortest person that you've ever seen in your life.
1: Bro, have you met?
0: He's shorter than Raj.
1: Have you met somebody who's listed at 5'4"?
0: Oh, that's true. Listed at 5'4" means you're 5'2". 5'1 and a half.
1: And a quarter.
0: You're right. Oh, sorry, Cisco. That's all right. He's still living his best life.
1: I love this from the Twitch feed. Like when the beat let me make your booty go, R.I.P. Raj. Oh, man.
0: Yeah, all right. So I don't know what we accomplished in that last segment there.
1: What we ultimately accomplished is that we, Cisco is an old neighbor of mine.
0: Yep.
1: He's probably five feet tall. You're going to sing at Raj's his funeral for the Black Lung.
0: Yeah, like in old school where they sing for Blue.
1: And
0: that's
1: Bo Nix
0: what I want to do.
1: And Bo Nix is not only going to stay healthy, he's going to win the MVP.
0: Okay. See, that's a bold statement. Because what happens if Mahomes is Mahomes again? And Josh Allen does what Josh Allen did again. And
1: what, lose to Bo
0: Nix?
1: Lose head-to-head to Bo Nix in the postseason?
0: But I'm just looking at fat offensive numbers. That's what I'm talking about. Just like them numbers.
1: You ever heard of a guy named?
0: There?
1: Have you ever heard of a guy named Jaylen Waddle?
0: Yeah. Oh, yes.
1: You ever seen the little penguin dance?
0: You're saying.
1: Get used to that penguin dance.
0: That's an extra 1,000 yards for Bo right there. Just right there.
1: Need
0: just
1: an extra 1,000.
0: How many yards did Bo throw for
1: last? He's like 700 more.
0: Is that it?
1: Yeah, he'd be good.
0: I mean, I know he threw the ball more than any other quarterback in the league last year, right?
1: He threw for 3,931 yards.
0: I want, what does Stafford throw for? That's what I want. I want 5,000 yards.
1: That's not common like it was last year Stafford was 4,700. You need, like I told you, you need seven. Now you need some touchdowns because my man Stafford had 46 of them bad
0: dang,
1: boys.
0: You need
1: to get going. You got to get going. Is Jaylen Waddle good for 23 more? I don't know.
0: How many did Bo throw last year?
1: 25.
0: 47 TDs. That's so many. That's so many through the air, man. They're going to be so good again. It's going to be ridiculous.
1: He's getting old, though.
0: No, I know. I don't think we talked about the Ty Simpson thing. What'd you think about that?
1: Weird.
0: I mean, it is weird, but it feels like, man, or at least they're sounding like they were all on the same page. Like, yeah, let's do it. This is it. This is our dude. But it is weird.
1: And there's no way that Matt Stafford and Sean McVay were completely on board with it. There's no way.
0: I know, but
1: read the body language on the night it happened.
0: I get it.
1: Everybody can go back after the fact, come back and say, oh, yeah, kumbaya, we're good.
0: Yeah. I didn't believe it. Sean came out and said, like, hey, we met, and we told him to keep it secret. We love him. We'll see. I don't know, man. But if you don't win the Super Bowl next season, the people are going to ask questions like, hey, how come you got a backup quarterback instead of somebody who could have just taken you to the promise or helped you get to the promised land this year? But whatever. All right. We're going to do this. We're going to take a timeout. It is the morning sprint, and we're sprinting. I don't know what the hell we're doing in the next segment, but it's going to be awesome, so stick with us.
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0: This is that baby making.
1: Might call my shot and go for number four.
0: Four's a lot, Coach.
1: It's too many. Four. Three's a lot, man.
0: Three seems to be a lot of madness.
1: It's chaos. You've seen the Sanford boys around the studio before, haven't you?
0: Yeah. Because I'm looking at them thinking, which one is going to play what sport and how good? Like, are you going to turn one of them into a QB?
1: Yep.
0: Or, yeah. Mm-hmm. You have your eye on which one might have the best arm?
1: I think it might end up being the older one's the quarterback. The younger one might be a tight end.
0: See, you're raising a tight end, Coach. Oh, right yeah. there. Right oh, there. Yeah. Right there. You got to watch out for that one, then. Yeah, you got to watch out for that one.
1: Oh, he's got Gronk. Kelsey, he's got all the energy.
0: How do you get that? How do you fall into that trap, man?
1: Because you know who his father is?
0: Yeah, that's what it is.
1: Father's unhinged.
0: All right, people, welcome to the Morning Sprint. Raj is barely able to speak, so he's going to head home and have some hot coffee or cocoa? Whatever it is.
1: I think he's going to have a hot nap. Sleep for 12 hours.
0: This is the perfect weather for this. Is napping weather, man, right here. Been I had nap for hours in this
1: he's
0: stuff.
1: He's been hanging out with rat doo-doo. He needs to get away from that rat doo-doo.
0: The Hunter virus is coming for him, man.
1: He's got to, you know, make sure.
0: Oh, no!
1: Do whatever you want to do, but just don't eat that doo-doo.
0: If he gets me sick with Hunter virus or whatever, I'm going to have issues with that. I'm going to have a couple of issues
1: imagine
0: with that.
1: Patient zero here.
0: How do you send an I'm sorry card for that? Sorry, I got you sick enough to die.
1: You have Cisco show up and play just the thong song live.
0: All right, we got guess what? We got an Avalanche playoff game coming up on Wednesday. We're going to give away tickets to Avs Alley coming up here in just a little bit with a keyword. And tomorrow, we're going to give away tickets to the game to game number one of the Western Conference Finals as they get it on. There's a game 7 in the NHL tonight.
1: Fun one.
0: Yeah, it should be a lot of fun. Man, Carolina has been. When did Carolina win that series, Rod?
1: It was like a month ago.
0: It's seriously like it wasn't.
1: I think it was back in.
0: It wasn't this Saturday. It was last Saturday, right? It's
1: a long time.
0: It's
1: ago,
0: been like
1: man.
0: 9 days ago when they closed out that series.
1: That's so crazy.
0: Yeah, and
1: you want to talk about a little potential rust?
0: Yeah. How do you even? Right. I'm sure they have the coach and the staff has a game plan like how to ramp up the energy going in. But, yeah, they've had a lot of time off. I mean, the Avs have had a lot of time off. They're going to end up with 6 total days off, right, before they play game number one against Vegas. So we'll see how it all plays out.
1: So did the Sabres and the Canadiens, did they both play 6 or 7-game series in their first series? Am I right in saying that?
0: I mean, yeah. Let me look before I start making stuff up.
1: So if you look at.
0: Because, I mean, well, let's see. Let's see what the full bracket looks like. Buffalo beat Boston 4-2. Montreal went 7 with Tampa.
1: Dude, so those two teams will have played either 13 or 14 games.
0: Yeah, and Carolina's played 8.
1: Crazy.
0: 8 and hasn't played in like 9 days. Yeah. I wonder if.
1: I mean, the Avs have played 9.
0: Famously, here in this city, famously, a lot of Rockies fans blame the fact that the Rockies had such a long time off before the World Series started when they faced Boston that they lost all the juice that they had during Rocktober and the crazy run and stuff like that. And I don't think coaches don't like this, right? Coaches don't like this kind of time off. I mean, as a football coach, you usually get a week off no matter what, you know what I mean? But these guys like to play every other, they want to go. This whole long time off, I think, is probably a little weird for Carolina. And maybe a little weird.
1: Especially in the sense that Carolina's not a team that is like old guy laden. They're not
0: right, extreme.
1: Yeah. So like I love the Avs having the time that they have. And I actually kind of like the fact that Vegas has like similar time. So it's not going to be one team is flowing right into the next series.
0: Yeah.
1: I think the Avs got one more day of
0: is that
1: rest.
0: What it was? Because Vegas ended the series the day after.
1: They played one more game, but it was just one day after.
0: Yeah.
1: So
0: Vegas had the whole
1: Vegas won
0: off
1: a 6-game series?
0: Yeah, they beat Anaheim 4-2.
1: Yeah.
0: 4-2. Because I thought the Ducks were going to force that game 7, and Vegas was not having it.
1: Well, so. Berger, what are you seeing kind of in this Avs stars? Thank God they're not around.
0: Yes.
1: This Vegas Golden Knights versus Avs series.
0: It's going to be a lot of fun, and I do believe, like, I have, I, I have some issues just thinking about the series. I need to see game one. Because right now, you just saw the Avs take care of a team in the first round who I believe is better defensively than the Vegas Golden Knights, the LA Kings.
1: But a little similar.
0: And yeah, a little similar.
1: Little like muck it up, like slow it down.
0: Vegas will try. Yes, Vegas is a big team. They will bang with you. And more importantly, I saw the Avs just win in the second round 4-1 in a team that I think is altogether better than the Vegas Golden Knights. I think the Minnesota Wild is a better team than Vegas. So now, what do you got? Like Coach Bednar was saying just yesterday, like, listen. You can't look at their entire season. You got to look at what they did at the end of the season when Torts took over and what they've done in the playoffs. And he's like, I think they're a different team. They're a better team. But it's still hard for me to find a way to say, okay, here's how the Golden Knights, here's how they win this series. Because I don't think Vegas has the talent to beat the Avs in 4 games. They can't find a way to beat the Avs 4 times. I mean, even if the Avs put together their first four games of the series or their 4 worst games of the season, I still think that there's no way Vegas. Not after what we just saw. I want to know how out of pocket this series gets, though, because the Colorado Minnesota series had two of the stupidest, dumbest, drunkest playoff games I've ever seen, and that was a 5-game series. You know, the first and last game of that series was absolutely stupid drunk. So what are we going to get with Vegas? Vegas is it's us against the world type of team right now.
1: Well, and Torts is playing that
0: up. Yeah. And obviously he got cranky, got in his feelings, and then the NHL dropped a hammer on him and his team for getting his feelings and not letting the media talk to anybody, but he didn't talk to the media.
1: But don't you think that was all fairly intentional? It's like, yes. This guy's been coaching forever. Yes, think about like the Nick Sabans of the world that talk about rat poison. Uh-huh. And, you know, you try to do massive things like this.
0: Yeah.
1: That turned their team against everybody on the outside.
0: I think Torts did it intentionally, and I think he was more than happy to pay the $100,000 fine to do it. Him or the team didn't realize the NHL was not playing around with it when they took that second round pick.
1: Do you think his wife was cool with giving up $100,000? Like, dude, an interim head coach just comes in and
0: I gotta imagine Torts has been fined a lot. Cause Torts is one emotional chucklehead. Like, he's tried to fight people in the Vaughn before. You know what I mean? In the tunnel between the, like, he's a spicy guy. I wonder how, you know what? That's what I'm going to find out how much.
1: I mean, Torts' wife, she's been married since 98. Christine. I think she's tired of his damn fines.
0: No, she knows exactly what's going on in his brain. Let's see. How much is Tortorella? But so I think he did it all. Like, it's gonna be. Well, I mean, he wasn't. Oh wow, wow, wow, wow, wow, wow, wow, wow, wow. Oh yes. So in 2014, Torts tried to go into the opposing team's dressing room during an intermission to fight, and the NHL suspended him for 15 days and hit him with a $250,000 fine, and he got a 6-game suspension for doing it. He got fined $20,000 in 2020 for publicly criticizing the officials.
1: Fined $50,000 and suspended 2 games in 2024.
0: Yeah, Torts has got, I mean, that's who he is, though. That's who he is.
1: Yeah, he's looking at over $250,000.
0: So he's gonna play some reindeer games, I'm assuming. And
1: he's $500,000.
0: Is he really?
1: Because, yeah, his salary forfeiture in 2014 for going in and trying to fight.
0: Game suspensions?
1: So he was suspended 15 days without pay, which was $250,000 in salary forfeiture. And then $255,000 known fines in addition to that. He's a $500,000 fine guy.
0: Man.
1: Christine Tortorella, she has the Tortorella. The two of them have the Tortorella Foundation that goes to animal welfare. She's thinking about horse that is abandoned, that horse could have used $100,000.
0: Right. And all Torts had to do is talk to the media.
1: Yeah.
0: Even if he got up there and said, I'm just here so I don't get fined, he could have done the Marshawn thing and been fine with it. But no. Yeah, so I think Torts is going to act a little crazy during this series because that's what he does. And Vegas is very much like, and nobody respects us. Nobody thinks we should be here. Nobody. It's us against the world. That's the mentality that Torts has been building, and that's what the mentality that they're embracing. And it's not going to work. It's not going to work against the Avalanche. is there. I mean, the Vegas is like, it's us against the world, and the Avs are like, we're the best team in the world, and we're going to show you.
1: Yeah, and it's almost as if, I hate to say this, but the torts, us against the world, works for them against teams like Anaheim.
0: Right.
1: Because the Anaheim's just nowhere near
0: right.
1: that level of class.
0: When you just get buried under waves of talent
1: and I hate to say skill. It's kind of like the Minnesota Timberwolves. We're us against the world against the Nuggets in the first round. And it worked against a team that, frankly, right now, and I hate to say it, just isn't good enough.
0: Yeah.
1: But it didn't work against San Antonio Spurs.
0: No.
1: It was good for a couple.
0: No.
1: But it was good to also get your absolute tail kicked in.
0: Like, that closeout game was embarrassing. They lost that game by 30 points, I think it was. Like, that is just, yeah, that's embarrassing. If, like, I'm so upset with the Timberwolves, but. What it is, as the kids like to say. All right, let's do this. Let's take a timeout.
1: Shall we?
0: When we come back, we got what all the kids are cheering for, and that's KJ's NBA, NFL, and NHL.
1: What's NFL?
0: And the NFL?
1: I haven't heard that. Is that French-Canadian?
0: No, I can't do a French-Canadian accent. Those are people think a French-Canadian accent is easy to do, but it ain't. Is that you got it? Not no.
1: That,
0: see?
1: You know what that accent is right there?
0: What?
1: That's a hill country accent right there. Hill country of Texas.
0: That's exactly what it is.
1: What's the hill country doing with San Antonio Spurs being back in the Western Conference?
0: Loving it. Yeah, because I mean, the hill country's right outside San Antonio. So they loved him some Spurs, man.
1: It's where all the wealth is.
0: Yeah, I mean, does that series starts tonight? Right, Spurs Thunder starts tonight. Am I drunk?
1: You are drunk.
0: When does it start?
1: There's no way it starts tonight. Is it?
0: When's it start? I'm serious. I think it starts tonight.
2: It does start tonight. Yeah, 6:30.
1: We got to do this.
0: We got ball
1: wait,
0: tonight.
1: Wait, so when does the Western Conference Finals start?
0: Tonight. Oh wait, dude. My bad.
1: You suck, man. I'm done with you.
0: My bad.
1: I'm never going to have you. I'm never going
2: to. Tonight.
0: My bad. My bad.
1: AI version of Birdo's way better than real Birdo.
0: Tonight.
1: Yes.
0: There you go. My bad. We'll be right back after this. Tonight.
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0: Welcome back to the Morning Sprint on this Monday, May the 18th. That's the coach, Mike Sanford. That's KJ Granderson, the award-winning producer. And I'm Mark Bertinelli. And
1: I've won an award before.
0: What? Which one? What was it?
1: I was footballscoop.com's quarterback coach of the year.
0: I forgot. I knew this.
1: 2015.
0: Did you get that tatted somewhere?
1: Yeah. It's a tramp stamp. I have the actual trophy, the plaque on my lower.
0: See, that
1: lower
0: would back. Break, and then we break out the thong song, and then you're like, check me out.
1: Yep, and then it gets awkward when I bend down to pick up my phone if I drop it.
0: Yeah,
1: and like, you can see the
0: what the
1: oh, what's that?
0: What is your
1: why do you got a footballscoop.com coach of the year award on your
0: that's
1: on your
0: like that
1: lower
0: era
1: back.
0: Of boxing when these websites were playing these boxers to get their website tatted on them before a big game, like a big fight or whatever.
1: That era.
0: And it was just like, what?
1: That era. Did you watch any of the Ronda Rousey?
0: I saw the highlights, and I mean it was one highlight because it was like 15
1: seconds. Are you an MMA
0: fight.
1: Guy at all? Into it?
0: I like watching people get punched in the face, but no, I'm not really sitting down and tuning into MMA.
1: Yeah, if you're a real sicko and want to watch people's lives basically near an end because of what they're doing inside of an octagon or ring or hexagon or whatever the heck they called it, with this organization, watching Nate Diaz get, he put on a crimson mask of just blood. And it was like, this guy's going to die. He's literally going to die. 41 years old.
0: Wow. Just keep on keeping. Isn't Conor McGregor going to fight?
1: Yeah, they announced it right during the fight. He's going to fight. He's going to fight in the against, oh gosh, the Hawaiian guy, Max something.
0: Some big Samoan dudes are going to smoke him.
1: No, he's skinny. They're both little guys.
0: It's an special Avs Alley Ticket Monday. 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Good luck to you. KJ, play the music.
15: Altitude's

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3: It's KJ's NFL, NBA, NHL Notes Spectacular. It's where he makes his money, really, actually. That's why he gets the big bucks. What you got first?
4: 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But one thing slipped through the cracks, and that was national media personality Colin Cowherd saying this about the Broncos and why they're experiencing such a tough start to the season.
5: Ow, it's interesting. Who are they punishing? And I believe this. I'm not a conspiracy guy, but I believe this. I think Sean Payton has a mixed relationship with the league office. He's taken shots at quarterbacks. He's taken Russell Wilson. He's taken shots at coaches. NFL does not like friendly fire. Zip it. Look at Denver's schedule. They're punishing them. The first six games, that's the toughest six-game schedule I have ever seen in my life, and I'm a geek on this stuff. I'm a nerd on schedules. I've never seen anything like that. At Chiefs, Jags, Rams, at Niners, at Chargers, at Seahawks. They could have thrown an Arizona game in there, a Panthers game in there. They could have thrown that Steeler game in there, the Raider game in there. Nope. Front heavy with Bo Nix coming off a surgery.
6: There he is.
3: It's a weird flex by Cowherd.
6: But who's Cowherd tight with?
3: Nobody. Oh, yeah, but with Sean.
6: Yeah. Do you think there's any texting that happened between Sean and Colin Cowherd?
3: Colin texted Sean and was like, how do you feel about that schedule? And Sean's like, I'll tell you how I feel about that schedule. And he went off.
6: You know what else has been lost in translation with all the craziness of Diana Rossini and Mike Vrabel?
3: What's that?
6: Is the genesis of the relationship between Sean Payton and media member. When he, like, allegedly gave Diana Rossini a call late at night and said,
3: I love my cue.
6: And he talks to Colin Cowherd, too. So I think that this is, first off, there are people, and I've seen people's takes on this, that the NFL uses a very rigorous AI model to generate schedules. Cool.
3: Yeah.
6: There is opportunity for a human element to all of this.
3: Mm-hmm, mm-hmm.
6: And so I don't think it's completely out of line to think that that's a possibility. It is a crazy front-loaded schedule.
3: Yeah, it's nasty.
6: And I actually am of the accord. A lot of people think that it's this first 6 weeks. Man, I think it's the first nine before you get a bye.
3: You mean before...
6: Because you play the Chiefs again in week 8.
3: Kansas City comes here.
6: And then you play Carolina, which is a tough trip. And it's going to be one of those weird weather games. That energy will be weird. Broncos have lost those games historically.
3: Well, if you don't like so what's their record going to be by the bye week?
6: 5-4. I got five and four.
3: I pay good money for that record right now.
6: I got 5-4. And then I have 12-5 as their final record.
3: That's not bad. Yeah, that's a pretty good record.
6: That's what I have.
3: That's a pretty good record.
6: No, that's assuming that Bo Nix's ankle is healthy. And that's obviously why we have...
3: It's two fewer wins than you had last year, but you're a better football team, right? If you put up 12 wins in this schedule, you're a much better football team than you were last year, right? Fewer wins.
6: It's also last year the schedule was a lot more favorable because you didn't have a first place schedule.
3: Yeah.
6: But also you ended up playing against some teams that were missing key pieces in that particular game when you saw them. They played Chris Oladokun. In the Kansas City Chiefs.
3: Yes.
6: You played against... Guy, who was it even that you played against for... Who was playing quarterback for the New York Jets last year?
3: Oh, well, that's a good question. Who played...
6: Was it Justin Fields?
3: Yes, it was. It was Justin Fields. Yes, it was Justin Fields.
6: In the Denver Broncos.
7: Justin Fields.
6: There you are.
3: You know what? I believe there are two... You're right. There's two things that people aren't thinking about here when it comes to the Broncos schedule. One is what Colin just pointed out there is, is there a world in which Roger Goodell is firing off an email being like, hey, is there any way possible we can do Sean Payton dirty? Can we do that? Or because Sean Payton does have a tendency to piss people off. It's just what he does, right? It's probably why he's never going to win Coach of the Year, because that's voted on by members of the media, and half the media hates that dude. So it's just not going to happen. But number two, I think people are once again, what happens if the AI is mad at Sean Payton? What happens if it's the, what happens if it's our AI supermasters that's AI? Like, if it's the computer that's angry at the Broncos and Sean, then this is a problem for years to come.
6: To double down on that schedule from last year in which you won 14 games and lost just three, is the quarterbacks that you saw?
3: Yeah, right out the gate, it was
6: Cam Ward in his first ever.

0: England, who was 9 of 17 for 45 yards.
1: It's rough.
0: And then you go play, you have a shootout with Jackson freaking Dart and the New York Football Giants. And then you play the Texans, and who was their quarterback? Was it C.J. Stroud?
1: No,
0: it was Davis Mills.
1: Yeah.
0: So you didn't even play the playoff starting quarterback. Oh, you're going to go play, it's Bo Nix versus Jaden Daniels?
1: Yeah.
0: Nope. Guess who you played? Marcus Mariota. That's who you played. He's like my age. You played Jordan Love. You beat him at home. Big win. You lost to Trevor Lawrence pretty convincingly. Then you play Chris Oladokun and the Kansas City Chiefs. And then you play Trey Lance and the Los Angeles Football Chargers.
1: Yeah.
0: Think about that, man.
1: Yeah.
0: I mean, that's some good old-fashioned schedule luck.
1: Yeah. And that's why you ended up with 14 wins, or part of the reason why you ended up with 14 wins. But if you look at the quarterbacks this season.
0: Let's talk about it. Mahomes is, think he's back week one?
1: I would say no, but everybody thinks he's coming back, so I got to believe you guys.
0: Mahomes, Trevor Lawrence.
1: T-Law.
0: Matt Stafford.
1: Yeah, see, that's baller, baller, baller.
0: Brock Purdy early, so he'll be available.
1: He'll be healthy, yeah.
0: Justin Herbert.
1: Baller, baller, baller, baller.
0: The quarterback that absolutely sucks that you're playing, Sam Darnold. Oh, wait, yeah, he just won a Super Bowl. And then you play the Cardinals, and who the hell knows who's going to be the quarterback for that football
1: so
0: team.
1: So you got six straight ballers, and then maybe you run into Jacoby Brissett.
0: Jacoby or...
1: Gardner Minshew.
0: Gardner Minshew, or there. Even potentially Carson Beck. Might see him.
1: That might be... If Carson Beck beats out Minshew and Brissett, then you're more than happy.
0: And then you're back to Patrick Mahomes, and you are Bryce Young, who is a playoff starting quarterback.
1: Yeah. So, yeah, that's a yes, yes, yes.
0: So eight out of your first nine are essentially quarterbacks that have
1: just brutal
0: have been in the postseason with some form of frequency and regularity.
1: Yeah, that could get rough there late. But, I mean, guess what? Welcome to the NFL. This is what happens when you win 14 games and almost make it to the Super Bowl. One chest pass from steady away from one
0: What's
1: field goal.
0: What's more likely this year? 14-3 again? Or... because of the schedule, something goes awry and you have a derailed 2026 season.
1: Ooh, a derailed? But what does that mean? Like 9 wins and miss the playoffs?
0: Miss the playoffs.
1: Yeah. Well, because once again, in the NFL, the injury monster can come up and bite you.
0: At what position in particular?
1: Right. If Bo's ankle goes out. And he misses 5-6 games?
0: You're probably missing the playoffs.
1: Yeah, especially if it's early. And you got steady playing against Stafford and Purdy and, you know, Lawrence and all those guys. Yeah, not ideal. Not ideal. All right, KJ, what's next?
2: Oh, what a release! After another prolonged decision-making process, the four-time MVP has finally signed a one-year deal with the Pittsburgh Steelers. And yes, I am talking about the aforementioned Aaron Rodgers, a $25 million deal on 1 year with a base between $22 to $23 million. He was at the facility today for OTAs, and he was seen out in public getting ice cream with several teammates on Friday. So he wanted to let everybody know, hey, he's back in Pittsburgh, and he's doing what he's supposed to do. But on this show, Berto, I know you don't know this, but on this show, we're not supposed to talk about Aaron Rodgers. So let me ask
0: you said
2: like
0: his
2: this.
0: Name like three times.
1: Yeah,
0: in this
1: you're
0: damn
1: breaking
0: reading.
1: Rules left and right already.
2: Well, listen, I got to mention the story, but that doesn't mean we have to talk about it. How much does this move the needle for the Steelers to compete for the AFC North?
1: Ooh, I
0: think the Steelers are going to be buns this year.
1: Yeah, right. Their first year without Tomlin and
0: who's the head coach?
1: Oh, I have no idea who the Steelers head coach
0: okay,
1: is.
0: Good. I like that we're doing this.
1: Who the hell is the Steelers head coach?
0: I do this garage
1: right
0: all the time.
1: It's Tom, right? I mean, listen, it was
0: Tomlin's not there, and he's been there since you were 4 years old.
1: Yeah, I have no idea.
0: Like,
1: I have no idea who the Steelers
0: is only 45,
1: they
0: but
1: just
0: he's been the head coach
1: somebody
0: five...
1: from within, right? They just
0: no.
1: No, who'd they bring in? I have no idea. No clue.
0: I'll give you a hint. He's a big man. He was at the Dallas Cowboys. And he before that.
1: Mike McCarthy?
0: Yes.
1: They hired Mike McCarthy?
0: Mike McCarthy is the head football coach.
1: How did I not know this? Mike McCarthy annoyed the hell out of me when he was in Dallas.
0: So Mike McCarthy is the head coach of the Pittsburgh Steelers, and I brought this up with D-Mac. I didn't even put two and two together that my

0: McCarthy in his best years as a head coach coincided with Aaron Rodgers' best years as a quarterback.
1: Yeah.
0: But does it feel weird that you hire that guy in the 42nd year of Aaron Rodgers' life? Like it doesn't feel like Aaron Rodgers is going to be the starting quarterback for the Pittsburgh Steelers for, hell, 17 games, let alone for the next three or four seasons.
1: Right.
0: But yet it's this weird little kind of quirk that obviously there's some congruence between a Mike McCarthy offense and Aaron Rodgers.
1: You think it's going to...
0: I don't know. Does that mean? It just feels weird to me.
1: Yeah, like I'm not old. Sure. Yeah, he is now entering the point of his career where I'm scared every time he gets hit, he's not going to get back up. That's what
0: you're worried that he's going to have an on-field darkness retreat by himself?
1: Yes, just in his own brain. I think his brain's going to retreat to the darkness is what's going to happen. Because, I mean, I'm shocked that he's 42 and still can still start in the NFL. But, so let me ask you this. Like, they still got Mason Rudolph, and they drafted Drew out of Penn State.
0: Eller.
1: Yeah, there you go.
0: And they're deprogramming everything he learned at Penn State.
1: So
0: apparently they hate James Franklin, and they wanted everybody to know he's a terrible football coach.
1: So is that what... I mean, you want Drew to learn under Aaron to become your... I don't know how that's going to work out, man. I don't know how that's... Like, that. I'm not sure that's a path to success. But I guess the Steelers are like, let's take one more swing at it? Yeah. I mean, what's the best case scenario for Pittsburgh?
0: I mean, do what they've always done, which is essentially like back their way into winning the AFC North and or make the playoffs and then lose in the first round.
1: Yeah.
0: I think that's best case scenario.
1: Okay.
0: But I actually think they're going to be like a 7-win team.
1: Yeah. That's so weird. Like, I agree. The Pittsburgh could win 7, but I guess if they won 12, I wouldn't be like, what's going on? Yeah, they wouldn't shock me either. I don't know. It's a weird situation. But, oh, well, Aaron Rodgers is going to do Aaron Rodgers things. I hope he's enjoying his ice cream. What you got, KJ?
0: Oh, what a release!
2: All right, let's go from the gridiron to the ice here, because the Colorado Avalanche are just over 48 hours away from game one versus the Golden Knights in the Western Conference Final. During Coach Jared Bednar's media availability this weekend, he reflected back to the 2022 playoff run to properly highlight just how much pressure is on every game when you're this close to winning, Lord Stanley.
3: And I remember in 2022, like what we were 16-4, and it felt like when it was done, it felt like every game was must win, and we lost 4 games the whole playoffs. People outside of the competition would be like, we went 16-4. Like, well, obviously it wasn't that hard. Well, when you're going through it, it certainly feels hard, you know, and that's the stress of the playoffs and expectations. It's just how one period or one game can be the difference or the swing of momentum. So you just feel like you're constantly under stress. So it's exhausting.
0: That is Jared Bednar knowing full well that the Avs are on track to go 16-2 in this postseason.
1: Yeah, which would tie the greatest postseason run in NHL history.
0: And he also knows that it has been an absolute grind to get to 8-1.
1: Yeah.
0: It's been a grind.
1: They only have that one loss, but how stressed have you been over the last, 3 weeks of the playoffs?
0: All of them, man. Yeah. Even some of those Kings games felt a little stressful.
1: Yeah.
0: And they were beating the Kings 5-1 with regularity.
1: Right, it was a bunch of 2-1 games.
0: Yeah, it was a bunch of tight, tightly contested stick and puck affairs.
1: All right, KJ, what you got?
0: I think it's time to go to a break, man. But you know what? Before we do that,
1: what?
0: Do you mind if I do something for the people?
1: Yeah, do it, man. Do it.
0: For the people in the back of the room and in the front of the room. Man, it's a special Avs Alley ticket Monday. And this is for Avs Alley. So win tickets to the high-energy viewing party that brings together big screens, food trucks, drinks. You like those, Berto?
1: Yeah, I like
0: those. And chances to win prizes throughout the night. 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

0: of the morning sprint on
1: the
0: this
1: morning blitz
0: Monday.
1: Is this almost, the morning blitz?
0: I almost said the morning blitz, people. I almost said it. My bad. So, welcome back. You know what? I have not mentioned once yet today.
1: You haven't not mentioned.
0: I have not mentioned once today that the NBA MVP is SGA, as announced yesterday. Boo's ass! Boo this man! Boo that man! Yeah. Get it? So, and...
1: You like free throws? Berto, like watching foul hunting?
0: No.
1: You like watching guys that shoot 22 for free throws?
0: I can't get behind what the Thunder do as a team and what SGA does as a player. I mean, he's a great player. He's a
1: great athlete.
0: Great player. But, yeah, I mean, back-to-back MVPs for SGA.
1: Good or bad for the NBA's brand?
0: It's probably bad.
1: It didn't feel like that. It's the most aesthetic.
0: It's probably bad.
1: Like, just remove your Nuggets hat. Remove whatever local team that you might root for across the United States or in Canada. And they're gone from the playoffs. Take away your own emotions about being pissed off that your team got eliminated or didn't make the playoffs at all. And just tell me right now that you love watching the Oklahoma City Thunder and Shai Gilgeous-Alexander play basketball.
0: No.
1: This is not fun. As much as you here in Denver, you hated the Splash Brothers and you hated, you know, say Draymond Green or Klay Thompson. And like, that was hard to argue that was fun basketball to watch.
0: Yeah. Yeah.
1: When the Nuggets were right, that was, in my opinion, fun basketball to watch.
0: Yeah, no, watching Joker play basketball is always a joy.
1: Especially when they have the athleticism of like Peyton Watson and Aaron Gordon healthy and getting out in the open floor and running. It's just, elusive.
0: What the team might look like if they are more, if they're younger and more athletic than they've ever been.
1: Is the NBA rooting for OKC to win this thing, or do you think they're rooting for San Antonio?
0: I think they're rooting for the Knicks to win the whole damn thing. Because, but I bet you. You know what? If you strapped Adam Silver down to a lie detector test and said, would you rather have the Spurs or the Thunder win this series?
1: I bet he goes Spurs.
0: I bet he goes Spurs too, man.
1: I bet he goes Spurs.
0: Here's the problem that the NBA hates to get into when it comes to OKC, and that's the officiating question. Like, you have to talk about the officiating when you talk about the Oklahoma City Thunder because they use it to their advantage so well. But it's something that has to be talked about, and the league doesn't want to have they don't have time to talk about
1: it. Do you also find it interesting that, you know, there's a lot of narrative surrounding when the Denver Nuggets won the world title that it's a small market team, air quotes, small market team.
0: Yeah,
1: three of the four teams, as I see it, in the remaining teams in the NBA playoffs are small market teams.
0: Yeah.
1: I mean, I don't think of Cleveland as, I know that it's probably a more established old school Rust Belt market, but I don't think about the Cleveland market as a major bi-coastal market.
0: No.
1: And then Oklahoma City, tiny.
0: Right.
1: San Antonio, tiny.
0: Right. But see, OKC has a great front office. San Antonio has a great front office. You know what I mean? It almost feels like the odd man out in this group of teams is the Knicks with their ownership group. You know what I mean? Like, it feels like the Knicks just finally found, you know, blind squirrel finding a nut eventually.
1: Cleveland, Ohio is the 19th largest television market in the United States.
0: That's pretty big, man. That's pretty big.
1: Well, that's what Denver is. Yeah. Denver's in the...
0: Denver's in the top 25.
1: It's 17, 18. San Antonio's got to be much smaller than that. I mean, this is not for the NBA, like you said. San Antonio's the 31st rated market in the United States of America.
0: How about this? I was thinking about this yesterday when early in the morning when Shams broke that news and Amazon Prime got pissed off at him. They were like, "Damn it, that was our announcement. Shams, you're ruining stuff.
1: Leave that for me."
0: Just getting upset. But I started to think back. How many MVPs in the NBA didn't go to the best player in the league that season? Because I do not believe that SGA is the best player in the NBA this season. I do not believe he was the best player in the NBA last season. But I was trying to think of all the times, because there was multiple years where Michael Jordan was the best player in the league and didn't win the MVP. Or there was a year that Kobe Bryant just went insane and Shaquille O'Neal went insane, but Steve Nash won the MVP. It's like, I think it was his second of the back-to-back MVPs where they were like, yeah, Nash had a great season, but did you see what Shaq and Kobe did this year? Or, you know, or one of those years where Michael Jordan was easily the best player on the planet, but they gave the MVP to Karl Malone. And I'm just wondering, like, how often do we give the MVP to somebody who is not the best player in the league? And it probably happens more than we might have. Like, there was that year that Wilt Chamberlain averaged 50 points a game and didn't win the MVP. They gave it to Bill Russell, but Bill Russell won more games than anybody, and then it was part of that, you know, he won whatever, 11 NBA titles. So, I don't know, man. I'm just saying that I've made peace with the fact that Nikola Jokic is the best player in the game, but nobody's recognizing that currently. But I think as a basketball-watching community, we can all agree that there's better players in the league than SJ currently.
1: Winning matters. Current form matters. And I know this is a regular season award.
0: I get it, but if you're the best, you can't just be the best player on the team with the most wins. That's not the MVP, man. Or I guess maybe it is. I don't know.
1: I just say this, and I hate to throw this into the ether, but if I'm going to play devil's advocate, there's no way that if you're the best player in the world today, that you have a first round exit with a hurt Anthony Edwards and an eliminated because of health Dante DiVincenzo.
0: Yeah, you know what? I do not have an argument for that. I do not have
1: an argument. And it's just it is the very bitter pill that you have to swallow.
0: You're probably right. You're probably right. Now that I think.
1: So how can we scream from the rooftops here in Denver?
0: You can't.
1: You lost in the first round. I get it. It's a regular season award. But they do take into account how the Denver Nuggets fared in the postseason outside of the 22-20.
0: I get it. But once again, it is a regular season award. And you just had a player do something that nobody has ever done in the history of the league. And that's lead the league in both assists and rebounding in the same year. In any year ever together. So
1: what round were you eliminated last season?
0: No, you're right. You're right. I'm on Coach Sanford's side on this. I got to be. I got to be. You can't be the best and lose in the first round.
1: I'm not. I mean, was Michael Jordan losing in the first round?
0: No. I mean,
1: was Kobe Bryant at the best of his, at the highest of his, you know, was he losing in the first round?
0: No.
1: I hate to say it, but was
0: Joker. So
1: LeBron James.
0: LeBron. No. Yeah, that wasn't happening.
2: LeBron James.
0: That's not happening at all. So, okay. All right. That's an interesting conversation.
1: SGA deserved it, whether I like it or not.
0: Yeah.
1: And honestly, Wemby's stats weren't that good. Like,
0: no, I mean, Wemby could very well dominate the MVP conversation for years to come. But he's still, Wemby, it's stupid to say, Wemby's still figuring basketball out. You know what I mean?
1: Still is.
0: Like, he's really good at using his height advantage to make, but at the same time, he's still figuring it out. I mean, he's still learning.
1: I mean, you got to take this into account for Victor Wembanyama in a regular season. He's 13th in the NBA in scoring. He was 4th in the NBA in rebounds, and he was 83rd in the NBA in assists, 50th in field goal percentage. That's not MVP numbers.
0: No, but he's going to get there probably, right?
1: Yeah, he's a really good player, especially as his 3-point shooting.
0: There could be a young player like Cooper Flagg or AJ or somebody like this. Some young player could come out of nowhere and just blow by him, but I don't.
1: The Bonza.
0: Yeah. AJ the Bonza. All right, we got a winner. I got a winner for you. And this is for Avs Alley. Tomorrow, you want to tune in all day long because we're giving away tickets to game number one of the West Coast Finals. But your ticket winner today for the Avs Alley is Sarah Glover.
1: Yes, Sarah.
0: Sarah Glover, congratulations.
1: You're our MVP.
0: You are our MVP.
1: SG.
0: You're Sarah Glover.
1: But no A.
0: No A.
1: We just love you, Sarah.
0: For Coach Sanford and KJ Granderson, I'm Mark Bernal. Thanks for tuning in to the Morning Sprint. PhD is next.
1: Prayers up for Raj.
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0: Revitalized Health presents Tyler Palumbus, Scott Hastings, Darren McKee, Palumbus, Hastings, and D-Mac. This is the Big Noon Build-Up. Now, here's PhD.
2: It's the Golden Knights. It's on Wednesday. We've got Avs Alley tickets to give away today. We'll have Avs tickets to give away tomorrow. Weird weather, obviously.
3: Yeah. Had to turn the old heater on today.
2: Kind of weird, yeah, but gonna be might be kind of weird on Wednesday too. So Avs Alley, just buckle up, Buttercup. But it'll be out there. It'll be happening. It'll be fun. It's a blast to go to, and we'll have a keyword for you here in about 17 minutes. So the Avs, man, I was hanging out with the Avs this weekend.
3: Oh yeah, well, what you doing with the Avs?
2: Well, I was just hanging out. You know, it's funny because
3: whose house were you at?
2: I was at the House of Family Sports.
3: Oh, okay.
2: The Family Sports House.
3: I thought you were over Gabe's crib, you know, just chilling in the basement down there in the man cave, hanging out with the Avs.
2: No, I have not got that particular invite.
3: No.
2: But, I'm open. But, yeah, it was funny because we heard, oh, you know, Family Sports, they have two sheets of ice. And you go over there, and the other sheet was melted, and they're putting new boards in. So one sheet of ice.
3: Well, it'll be ready by Wednesday.
2: I think that might be it. Well, I don't know. I don't know what they're going to do on Tuesday. But to the ability to go watch the Avs practice is kind of insane. You know, that you can do that. Anybody can do it. It's free. Open to the public. You can watch everything that's going on there. And so they had practices on Saturday and Sunday. And Kat Cave, my lovely wife, and her father-in-law, or my father-in-law, her dad, wanted to come over. And Gary's a great guy, and he's got some serious advanced Parkinson's right now. So getting out and about for him is really hard, and he really like wanted to go to the practice, and I thought that was so cool. And he was super engaged with it and watching everything and asking questions about this, that, the other thing. And there was some changes. There was some things that were going on that was like, oh, well, that's interesting.
3: Talk to me.
2: Well, there's a new defenseman everybody should know. And it's funny because how to pronounce his name is a little bit of a debate. His first name is Alex. We got that down. We figured that out. And it's spelled G-A-G-N-E, but he's from New Hampshire. So he's not Quebecois. He's not from Montreal, anything like that. So I was told by our guy Jesse over there at Gorilla, it's Gagne. Like you say it, Gagne. But you really would think of it as Gagne. And there's been a bunch of Gagnés over the year, from Vern Gagne to Eric Gagne to, I mean, there's Gagnés that pronounce it Gagne.
4: Wasn't there a baseball player, Gagne, though?
2: Well, there's Gagne, Eric Gagne. Well, he might have been with the Twins, but he was with the Dodgers. For sure, he had glasses and stuff like that. But I was told that it's pronounced Gagne. Now, who is this dude? Well, it's pretty amazing when you see a guy out there with that's been skating with the Eagles. He's 23. Like I said, he's from New Hampshire. Hasn't played with the Avs yet. 6'5", like 220.
3: Nice.
2: And you want to talk about night and day. And I'm in the Avs locker room over there at Family Sports. I am, listen, man, Blankenberg is one thing because he's not the biggest guy.
4: Yeah, he's smaller than you said.
2: The guy who's definitely smaller than me is Ashon. That I cannot believe this guy is a defenseman in the National Hockey League. Props to him. But you saw what they thought of him, too, in the last game. He was on the ice for 3.5 minutes.
4: 7 minutes the game before.
2: So you want to see. And so the next guy after these two is 6'5", 220. And you're like, well, okay, I guess that's what it's supposed to look like. He now would be the tallest guy on the Avalanche. Nobody's 6'5 on the Avs. Manson's like 6'3", 6'4", something like that. He's close. Wedgwood or Blackwood is probably 6'3 and change, you know, like that. But nobody's 6'5". Nick Waugh's pretty tall.
3: Oh, yeah, 6'5" is pretty legit for a hockey player, that's for sure.
2: Of course. Yeah, of course he can skate. He can do all that stuff. These guys are good, man. These guys, you know, they can do all that stuff. But, I mean, it's a, hey, why should we know his name? All right. Well, Cale Makar, my friends, is dealing with something. He is dealing with something. Now, Bedsy did say, when asked at the end of the press conference yesterday, do you see a situation where all the guys missing practice that day could play on Wednesday? And his answer was yes.
5: It's actually hard to hear. Let's see if you can see.
6: Just to clarify, the guys that are out that have been missing practice, do you think that there's a chance that all of them could be ready for game?
7: Yes.
8: Okay. Thank you.
2: Okay. They really don't talk
4: another
2: about...
4: Another short, quick one.
3: Yeah, that was not quite as bad as he's doing okay. But, you know, when you get the very quick yes, I don't want to talk about that.
2: Yeah.
3: I don't want to talk about all that.
2: And Burns is dealing with something, too. Burns was not there. It wasn't there Saturday and Sunday. I roll in there yesterday, and this hockey mom was so excited because her kids were supposed to have a practice, but the practice was canceled. But they found out the practice was canceled.
4: After they got there.
2: No. They found out the practice was canceled because of the Avs.
4: Ooh.
2: So they went there anyway.
4: Why not? Because
2: that was their plan. They were always going to be there, so why don't we go? Oh, God, they were all juiced up. The kids are super cute, like, you know, 7, 8 years old, something like that. And they
4: sat in the stands and watching practice.
2: Mom's there. They're all like, you know, just everybody's what. And she goes to me, she goes, yeah, Lekkonen was out here on the ice. And I he was? But they don't have two sheets of ice because the other sheet is being worked on with boards and stuff like that. So if they're going to do any kind of rehab skating, which they commonly do, they would usually use the other ice. So they would have an entire sheet of ice just for one guy to work with the trainer to do the rehab.
4: Yeah.
2: But they would do that more or less around the same time. Well, they wouldn't do somebody who's in the beginning stages of rehab do skating stuff like while the team is out on the ice. You just wouldn't do it. So it did make sense. I didn't see Lekkonen for myself. But it's the first time we've heard him being even close to being there. Cale, didn't see Cale at all. Didn't see Burns at all. Malinsky was interesting. Saturday, he was in a red non-contact sweater and didn't really participate in the practice. Neither did Josh Manson, but he was there earlier too. But when the practice started, they kind of went off. But yesterday, both of them, no non-contact sweaters for Malinsky. He was good to go. Manson, good to go. And they were mixed in with everybody else. So who was missing yesterday from practice? Lecky, who Hockey Mom saw. Cale, who nobody saw. And Burns, who nobody saw. So you bring in this guy, Gagne, because you might need a guy. And these smaller dudes just ain't cutting the mustard.
4: Well, yeah, I guarantee you. I mean, you can set your roster before every series, but once it's set, you aren't able to add dudes, right? And Ashawn, it'd be interesting to see if he's going to be on the roster set for this Western Conference Finals.
2: Well, we'll see. Here's Bedsy talking about Gagne, or Gagne, however you want to say it.
9: Oh, it's huge. I mean, you're talking about a top pair guy that eats all minutes, plays in all situations, and like all of those guys are important. Like you saw Gagne on the ice today, right? Like we've got some banged up guys. We'll see where our health gets to. I think everyone's going to be available, but we'll see. You got a smaller guy in Blankenberg. You got a smaller guy in Ashawn, who have both played well for us through the course of the playoffs and regular season when they've been here. And you're prepping for a new opponent, right? And so Gagne has played excellent in his first year with the Eagles, and he's a big, strong guy, right? So we saw a big bottom six in Mini. We're going to see a big bottom six out of Vegas, big, strong guys that play a certain way. So as we prep for this series, you know, we want Gagne here to, like, take in the information in case we need to make a move to put a guy like that in. It brings a different skill set and a different size and physicality than some of the guys we have, right? And all of our guys on the back, and you're only playing six guys, and they're all extremely important, and you need the most out of all of them, and especially higher up in your lineup for guys like Taser and Cale, and especially your top four guys, they're going to see a lot of Marner and Karlsson. They're going to see a lot of Eichel and Stone and Dorofeev and Barbashev. Like, these guys are elite players in the league and guys that have won and have a lot of experience. So you got to do everything you can do to win those matchups and not just the ones below them.
2: How do you feel about them bringing up somebody a little bit bigger? If they need to.
4: I like it.
3: Well, I think that the only way to slow down the Colorado Avalanche is try to muck it up, you know, try to muck it up and get dirty and get physical. So if there's a way to add some physicality to the team without losing anything else, I think it's a nice little safety valve to have available.
2: Nobody thinks that Makar won't play. Nobody. But everybody acknowledges
4: he's hurt. I think a big body. Listen, if you go back and look at that Minnesota series and you look at all the goals they scored, I would say, and this is just a rough guess, Dan, you could help me with this rough guess, I would say 80% of them were either caused because of traffic in front of them, not being able to move bodies in front of one or two of the things, or rebounds and kickbacks. And that's, again, that's a body in front of the net that's untouched, right? So, and listen, A'Shaun, I bet he's a great scorer. Last quality smaller defenseman I was politicking to get him out of here for about 3 or 4 years, and he was a nice guy, and he was stick up top. You've talked about Gerard a lot. Dude, let me get a big body, and all of a sudden you got these forwards going down the quarter, and all of a sudden 220 smack into the glass. I'm okay with that.
3: Mm-hmm.
4: Post up in front of the thing, and I got 6'5", 220 coming, which in skates is what, 6'9"? 6'9" coming at you.
3: It's a big old freight train coming down.
4: That's a freight train coming at you. Now the key, though, is the biggest question. He hadn't been up, so can he play? Well, that's the biggest thing.
2: We'll see. And we'll see with Kale. Burns, I mean, I'd be stunned. The guy's played more than 1,000 games in a row, so I think he's got something going on. I don't think he would just miss practices.
4: Well, he's not also the youngest guy in the world.
2: No. I know. I just don't think he would just... It'd be weird to take these 2 days completely off. I get he's a little bit older. There's not something that's bugging him. It just wouldn't make sense, you know, because they've had time off. They had Thursday off, Friday off. They have today off. And they just were, you know, it was cool, though, at practice yesterday. They were playing 5-on-5. It was like, man, this is like real hockey. We're like watching real hockey here for a little bit here. So that's the status with the Avs and where they're at. And we'll get into it more as we get closer to the game. So.
4: Well, you know, with all the great sports that was going on this week, and I wonder what you did with your time. I
2: went over and saw the Avs. Yeah. Hung out with the Avalanche.
3: It does feel really weird right now, this gap of nothing to watch with Colorado sports teams. Wow. Wednesday feels like an eternity still.
2: You weren't fascinated by the two Rockies games that were on Saturday and Sunday?
4: I checked in on one of them with, what am I waiting?
2: Well, yesterday they scored 4 runs in the 8th inning. Made it interesting. They did. It was 8-2. They scored 4 runs in the 8th. You're like, all right. They had the tying run at the plate in the bottom of the 9th. They had a runner on first base. They won on Saturday.
4: They didn't play Friday?
2: They lost Friday. They got killed. They got crushed on Friday. Yeah.
4: That was a game I checked in on. I think I wrote.
2: Oh, Friday?
4: I think I wrote you guys.
3: How long did you stay checked in?
4: Well, I was in my car, so I'm listening to the broadcast, which I still love. Baseball and radio, and I listened. I was driving and was in my car for an hour plus, and as soon as I got home, I think that's when I threw that text. I said, "The one time I check in with the Rockies, and I get this.
2: It sucked." and the games that are non-competitive and they aren't very interesting and they stink at, I get disheartened too. I say, "This isn't what we signed up for." You don't have to necessarily win them all, but to be in last place and not be competitive sucks.
4: Right.
2: Like, you should be better than that. And they're having a rough May, I'm not going to lie. So April is way better than May so far.
3: When do we bring back Sleeping Giant? When does that come back?
2: Pause.
4: He's actually sleeping right now.
3: Yeah, oh,
4: he's really sleeping.
7: Don't wake him up, Tyler.
3: Okay.
2: He is knocked out.
4: He is nocturnal.
3: Yeah.
7: Drink some NyQuil.
2: Yeah, he's out.
4: Yeah.
2: He ain't happening anytime soon. All right, we'll start with a keyword for our Avs Alley tickets. And more from, we'll hear from Gabe Landeskog. Marty Natchez answered a question that we asked. So we talked about something.
4: He's a good-looking fellow, too. Does he go into that good-looking cat cave?
2: You know, there was somebody out there on the old YouTube page who was commenting about Marty Natchez's look. I don't know if I, you know, caught him at a particularly handsome moment. But,
7: what, has Cat Cave seen that video?
2: Yeah, she's got her favorites. She's
7: well, I thought maybe he might get into the
2: I don't know if Marty's come up to varsity.
7: I mean, I don't know. She's got to have. I know she's got a captain of the team, but she's got to have an entire varsity squad.
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2: 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The keyword for this hour is FAITHFUL. Best of luck. You know, you're moving on to Vegas and the whole thing, but it's the first chance I saw Martin Natchez since we had the conversation. Do you think he really knew it was Kulak who he passed the puck to instead of taking a shot?
3: I'm fascinated by this. I mean, I'm sure 85% of the time they know, but I'm like, you're passing the puck to space, man. That's what I think.
7: Well, let me just ask you this before you wonder if he sees that. As talented as Natchez is, and he's fabulous.
2: Yeah.
7: How many passes we watch Joker make, and we go, how did he see that guy? Did he know who he goes? Well, no, I knew that so-and-so was in the corner. I just think there's an innate ability by kind of these top-level crazy people. I guarantee you when he came around the corner, he probably saw Natchez at the blue line still coming and knew he was there the whole time.
2: Kulak at the blue line, yeah.
7: Or Kulak.
2: It's a good question because here is a guy who's an elite scorer in the NHL. Mm-hmm. Elite. And he's got a reasonable shot to put on net. He really does. I mean, he kind of, if you see the play, he goes around and he kind of splits the two defensemen. I'm not saying it's a great shot, but then comes Kulak storming down. And I don't know if Natchez has passed it to Kulak one time ever. And so he's coming around at 100 miles an hour, and right there, he could shoot, but then.
7: Yeah, but you got 38. Zuccarello, who's about ready to go to a knee if he shoots it there.
2: But when you look at it, yeah, Kulak's wide open.
3: And by the time he ran, like top of the key, if you're thinking basketball terms, by the time he got all the way back to the top of the key, he probably did have a shot there, but it was very slow.
7: But it's tight. Watch Zuccarello. He's ready to go down if he shoots it there. I think that's the perfect play.
2: All right, so do you think he knew it was, not only did he see the teammate, obviously he saw his teammate, but do you think he knew it was Kulak?
3: Oh, I think he's definitely going to say he knew.
2: Okay.
7: I think he knew because all those guys know everybody.
2: All right, let me tell you, I felt slightly stupid asking this question, too. Because I just didn't frame it the way I really wanted to frame it. Well, you'll understand how this is a little bit embarrassing on my part, but here we go.
30: When you were whipping around, did you know it was Brett that you were passing it to, or did you just see it was a teammate?
0: Yeah, once I skated around, I saw it was Brad. Obviously, you know your teammates, right? So, yeah.
2: So it was it. Okay, Brett's got it. Why didn't you shoot there?
0: I don't know. He was wide open. Hit empty net. So, yeah, that was my decision.
2: He's laughing at me. Why didn't I shoot there? Well, my guy was wide open and he had an empty net. I felt kind of.
7: And I'm unselfish and I had 103 points this year. Why are you questioning me?
2: But see, that's funny. I really wasn't trying to question him. I was more curious about his process and like how he is as a hockey player and all that. But like, you're in the lock. It's hard to like, you know what I'm saying? It's easier if he was a guest on the radio show. Yeah. You could really sort of dial in. Thank you.
7: This is such a quick bang bang play. When did you know pass over shoot or was there shot over pass in your mind? How did that process in your mind go?
2: I know, and see, that's.
1: You really wanted to ask him, did you think for a second about not passing it because of who it was?
2: Did that
1: enter your mind that maybe I shouldn't pass the puck?
2: Right. Well, that's where it came. Did you know it was Brett? So you knew it was Brett, huh? A guy who scored 3 goals ever up until that goal ever in the playoffs over like a 10-year career or whatever Kulak's had. And you, Marty, who's, you know, score like 50 goals a year. But you knew that was Brett. But he did. He said he did. I think he did. I think these guys just work on this different level.
7: Yeah, I think they're on a different
2: level. I think he knew exactly who it was. And you know what he did? He made the right play.
1: Yeah, of course.
2: But Natchez has been criticized during this playoff run of actually not putting the puck on the net more. People are like kind of dying for him to do it. But no, I mean, and of course, what he's looking at me like, hey, moron.
1: Did you see the puck go in the net?
2: Right.
1: Do you not like my decision?
2: Are you really asking me a question like this? Stupid
7: ass questions.
2: What are you doing?
7: I want to ask you something like, on the pass to Kulak, how important was Drury crashing the net to pull a defenseman?
2: There was a lot of big plays on that. Like, that was something, and Drury's jumping up in the air. How about Parker Kelly getting the outlet pass to Natchez in the first place?
7: On the perfect bounce pass ever.
2: How about Natchez jumping on the ice when he wasn't told to just because he saw we needed another skater on the ice? I mean, it's, you know.
1: Who was the dummy that wasn't on the ice, by the way?
2: Oh, I don't know. You know, it probably wasn't like that. Things happen when you're just changing lines and whatever. And it was just a split second that, you know, Nate just noticed it. I don't think there was anybody derelict in their duties or something. I think that's just how that goes. Marty just noticed it, and nobody had to tell him to get out there.
7: You know, the funny thing is,
2: pretty cool.
7: I don't know if it was Lyles we had on or somebody had on. They actually looked at the play to make sure that the Natchez was onside. And I don't think everybody was so celebratory as far as the win. The crowd's going crazy. Most of the players, the bench are going crazy. And I guess the official actually skated over to the booth to ask and make sure that was an onside play.
2: Great moment.
7: It was great.
2: But, you know, you move on. Like, Bedsy on Saturday after practice said, you know, he said 15 minutes after the game was over, he could hear the guys talking about, you know, whether it was going to be Vegas or the Ducks or whatever. And I believe that. I believe that's the move with these guys, that you just move on quickly, and you start getting into the next thing. Enjoy your time off, too. It's a pressure cooker, man. Bednar was pretty funny. Here's, let me see. Let me get this here. Parker Kelly puts it like this in terms of, you know, they're 8-1, right? You would think, hey, this is easy, right? This is a piece of cake so far.
0: I mean, it's crazy to think, like, it feels like it's already been forever and we're only halfway there. So it's kind of crazy to think of that. And then the other thing, too, is like, you know, we've only had one loss, but it feels like every game's been so close and, you know, mentally challenging you and, you know,

0: I guarantee you, they're all feeling it.
1: Yeah, Bednar kind of went in. This is pretty cool. Because Bednar kind of defines, like, hey, man, this is how hard the struggle is.
2: Well, I don't know. It's partly why I think it's the hardest trophy to win is just because of the grind of it all. So not only do you have to be good, you got to be lucky, you got to be healthy, you got to be tough, like playing through injuries. You got to be mentally tough because it's a grind every day because it feels like every game is a game seven. You know, like I got asked a bunch of questions last round. Well, you know, this is a closeout game at home. What makes it different from, you know, game one or two? And the answer truly is nothing. They're all, every game feels like it's game seven and you need to win it. And I remember in 2022, like what was, we're 16-4 and it felt like when it was done, it felt like every game was must win and we lost four games the whole playoffs. You know, the out people.
1: So do you believe that? Do you believe there's no difference between game one and game seven, that every game feels like game seven?
3: Hockey's pretty unique, man. It's pretty tough to tell a difference. I feel like I can tell a difference when I watch basketball. Maybe that's not fair, Scott. I don't know, but I feel like I can. When I watch hockey, I can't tell the difference. Can you? I mean, with your eyeballs?
0: Yeah, I don't think there's any difference. There's only one thing in his statement that separates, in his statement, taking his words, that separates the NBA from, I guess, hockey. And he put the word lucky. And we've watched even games in this last Minnesota series.
1: Right.
0: You know, the one when Blackwood came in to spell Wedgwood and a loose puck hits a guy's blouse or pants or whatever, and drops into the net. You know, a flip up lob little passy thing hits people and goes into the goal. There doesn't seem as much luck. At least I've never heard the word luck in the NBA. Now, injuries and grit and grind and
1: how many lucky plays happen in the NBA?
0: You know, and as soon as I say that, there's only one. This would be a lucky play, and I don't know if you remember when Toronto was the year they won the championship, but I think it was the Western or the West Eastern Conference Finals, and the shot against
1: Kawhi hits the rim, goes ten feet up in the air, lucky. Yeah. That won the series.
0: Halliburton, when they beat New York last year to send it to overtime, hits the front of the rim, bounces 20 feet in there. Now, that is luck.
1: But how often does that even happen?
0: It's like two plays I can remember.
1: You need luck almost in every single hockey game.
0: It seems like it.
1: It does seem like it.
3: About half the goals in any given game feel like they're pure luck.
1: A lot of times. So you need to be good. You need to be healthy.
0: Got
1: to
0: be gritty.
1: You got to be mentally tough. And you got to have luck. That's crazy that luck is something. Like, you've got to have that, too.
0: Yeah.
1: That's how hard
0: it is. And I would say the NBA, I've never heard a coach say, well, we got to get lucky tonight.
1: I think in the NBA, if you outplay the team on basically every single metric, I would say in the NBA, you win 99 out of 100 times. Literally, if you just play better than the team in every measure,
0: right,
1: you win.
0: But in hockey, you could do that and lose because of luck.
1: Yes, you actually could because of luck.
0: I mean, USA won a gold medal. I mean, we saw the shot Makar, you know, had to tie it up in that game five. Go back to what he did in the gold medal game. USA was lucky. One of the best players, if not the best player in the world, missed a wide open net. Right?
1: Nathan McKinnon. Well, how about lucky? Lucky. How about McKinnon missing the net, which was wide open, which is ridiculous. And how about Taves with his shot getting stopped at the last? Now, you could say that was just an incredible save, but I might make the argument that a goalie blindly throwing his stick over his shoulder, you know, blindly throwing it out there
0: and deflecting.
1: I think they're, you know, great anticipation, I suppose, but come on now.
0: A little lucky.
1: I mean, you're getting a little lucky there too, right? Because
0: yep.
1: All Taves or anybody would have had to just flip it up like 3 inches and it's a goal. It's an interesting sport. I don't know, in football, like football is a little bit lucky. There's probably more luck in football, actually, than in any. I think there's
3: you get a lot of luck with where the fumbles go, where does the ball bounce, tipped balls, those sorts of things. But they're

0: are games. There are games in the NFL where there isn't a fumble.
1: Yeah, of course.
0: And there isn't a deflected pass at the line or whatever like that. Hockey, you just said it seemed like just luck almost on every game.
2: I think that's probably what makes it the most stressful. That you know the luck could go against you at any moment for any freaking reason. Listen, in the NFL, when you throw a pass, it gets batted or deflected and lands right in a dude's arms in the end zone. I mean, all right, come on, man. That's lucky.
0: Pretty lucky.
2: Or
0: bad luck if it's the wrong color uniform.
2: Sure, and that happens, but how often does it happen? Once in a while. It does happen once in a while.
0: But baseball, you can see it almost all the time, though.
2: Baseball has a ton of luck all the time.
0: Really?
2: Ball bounces through the infield, hits the base. I mean, you know, there's a runner on first. It's a ground rule double. It doesn't hit off the wall. Guy has to stop at third. You know,
1: no laser on the foul pole.
2: No laser. I'll tell you what happened with the Rockies. It didn't go their way. But I forget who was at the plate. I think it was Rumfeld. And strike three, game's over, challenges it. Ball four, go to first base. Brings the tying run to the plate. Like, I mean, you know, I guess that's not luck. It's the ABS system. But in every other game until this year,
0: that game's
2: over.
1: I mean,
2: but you brought in a possibility that the Rockies could have tied it up.
1: There is a very fine line between pure luck and created opportunities. I really do believe 90% of luck is by putting yourself in the right position at the right time to make the right play,
2: sure.
1: And then good things happen, you know? So you do have to put yourself in a position to take advantage of luck. But then there's the other parts that are just like, nope, had nothing to do with that. Knuckle-puck went up over his glove. Like, what am I supposed to do about that?
2: Well, I think that probably is what makes hockey in the playoffs probably the most stressful of any sport.
0: Let me ask you this.
2: Probably
0: everybody's trying to get a tip puck in front of the goalie.
2: Yeah.
0: It's a skill people work on.
2: All the time.
0: But let's be honest, it's a little lucky where the puck goes.
2: Well, you don't know where it's going.
0: Yeah.
2: I saw Logan O'Connor working on that on Sunday. And I was thinking that exact same thing. Like, there's definitely a technique. I'm like looking at his, blade, like how he's doing it and what he's actually doing and how he's trying to do it. I'm like, oh, okay. No, he's really working on something. But he has no idea where the puck's going to go. I mean, like, down or up. You know, that's kind of it. I'm tipping it. I'm trying to tip it down. Maybe I'm deflecting it up, which is probably a very slight adjustment. But where does it go from there? I don't know. Who knows?
0: Right.
2: Takes 35 shots to get 3 goals. You know, it's like that.
0: Golf. Does golf have a lot of luck?
2: Sometimes. Sometimes. A lot more skill than luck.
1: Golf is pretty limited in luck.
2: This Ray guy, who I've never heard of before, congratulations to him. He bombs in that 68-footer. Is that luck or is that skill?
1: Again, I mean, I think that's one of those things where, like, hard work and preparation and course knowledge and good caddy, like, you put yourself in a position to take advantage of a bit of luck, but you created that. Like, you created that based off your knowledge of the green.
0: Yeah, I mean, you've got to do it. I mean, I think the percentages will tell you you're a little lucky if you make it.
1: I mean, sure.
0: Just based on the percentages.
2: I mean, before he was even trying the putt, they were like, oh, man, 3 putt here could bring Rom back into it. Well, it's good. And it's like, oh.
1: Well, okay, well, that was interesting.
2: Tournament's over.
1: Look at this thing.
2: I mean, sure, there's a lot of skill.
1: Look at how much power you had to put on that putt,
2: right,
1: too.
2: Right, but that's 100%. That's not a little lucky. Boy, that thing was cooking, too.
0: Yeah,
2: that was going to go way past the hole.
0: If he missed it, he got about a six-footer coming back.
1: Yeah, he put some heat on that.
2: Yeah.
1: It could have, you know what? It could have gotten interesting if that ball went past that hole.
2: Yeah. But good for him, man. Good for him. Unfortunately, it made the rest of the back nine a little boring because he was like a couple of groups ahead. So how many groups ahead was he? Like 4? I mean, good for him, but it just made, you know, the TV viewing of it kind of like a snooze fest after that shot.
0: It's a perfect,
2: hand down the pants.
0: Perfect nap, hand down the pants, a sport in the world.
2: We'll come back and more on the Avs, what they're going. And college football has an interesting concept. Basketball does too, which, you know what it's driven by. Details next.
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2: 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Full coverage of what the Avs are up to this weekend on there as well. Nick Waugh, I don't know if you guys realize this or not, but he was on Vegas when they beat the Avs. Remember that? When the Avs were up 2-0 and they got swept? Like a four-game, like, you know, I don't know what you
0: meltdown.
2: Call that kind of sweep. Oh, God.
0: Yeah, that was terrible.
2: Remember how cocky everybody was? Like, oh, here we go, back-to-back, you know, no problem, 2-0.
0: No.
2: Cool, expansion team, Vegas, you know, whatever.
0: See you later.
2: What a nightmare that was. I was just like, you got to be kidding me. This cannot be happening. And he was on that team. He was asked about, he still has, he like has a house there. He has friends there, you know. I mean, there's a bunch of guys on the Avs who were part of the 22 Cup Championship, a bunch. And I'm sure that's the same there in Vegas.
22: I mean, it was a good series. I remember just playing at Ball Arena, and obviously this team buzzing. It was a lot to take in, but it was a good series. I mean, we came back, but from the start till the end, it was good for sure.
2: What's it like to go back and play in a meaningful series against people you won a championship with? That was a little tricky because Tyler, you retired. So you didn't have to do that.
1: No, I mean, the closest thing I ever had to that obviously was not a championship, but, you know, when I got cut and traded from Denver,
2: yeah,
1: a week and a half later, I was starting for the Seattle Seahawks week one, opening day in Mile High, so against weird. My team that I was just in training camp with.
2: That is so weird.
1: So, I mean,
0: you were the cat that kept running by McDaniels and doing that triple,
1: that's right.
0: That
1: yeah.
0: Triple H thing to the
1: yeah.
0: crotch.
1: Yeah, right there.
0: Yeah.
1: How you feel that one, McDaniels? Yeah. So that was a weird feeling, but we hadn't accomplished anything as a group, so I can only imagine what it's like when you've done that.
0: It's... When I will say this. When I the first time I came back to Detroit, cause we won a championship, and it was 2 years removed. Like all the support people were still there, the coaches were still there, most of the players, the core bit of the players were still there, and it was a cool reunion. You know, I think the one cool thing, and it may happen to him when he goes back there and gets introduced, Vegas fans will. May be excited for him, and they'll give him a little cheer, but, you know, they don't cheer for him to win.
2: It's just like, I mean, Sturm was on Minnesota. He didn't even, you know. Abe Kubel played for Minnesota. He got scratched every game, though. Remember Abe Kubel dropping the cup?
0: Yeah.
1: Ooh. Party foul, buddy.
2: So it's not like it hasn't had Burakovsky. I mean, it's happened. There's
1: Who's the one that did it on the ice?
2: Abe Kubel. That,
1: okay, and then there was another one, though, in the bar. Like
2: Curtis McDermott. Okay, Tim
1: right,
2: Burr.
1: Right.
2: Backwards. a few libations in a Curtis McDermott, perhaps, that night. Oh, the cup. I'm sure the cup's in, you know.
0: It was crazy
2: watching Abe Kubel, though. Literally drop it, you know, slam it on the ice as they were about to take the picture with
0: yeah.
2: it. Oh my God. It's just like, and the reason he had it is he was pretty low on the pecking order of like who gets to hold the cup, you know what I'm saying? You know, so
0: Well, they thought everybody had gotten a hold of it, so he's probably near the end. Yes. And now let's take a picture.
2: Yes,
1: yeah, that would be like the equivalent of me carrying the Lombardi up the stage. Somehow they had me doing it to hand it to Peyton Manning and me tripping and falling on the stairs.
0: It'd be like you on a parade, and you've got the Super Bowl trophy, and you're on a boat, and you like toss it like 15 feet to somebody else to catch it.
1: Oh, you're being Tom Brady.
2: There's a we'll get back to the apps here in a little bit. There's a story, college football's thinking about going to 24 teams, and I'm just laughing at this story because I guess the way you would do it, I guess, is you would give the top 8 teams a bye, I guess. And then you would have 3 games for 6 teams to sort of eliminate themselves, and or 8 teams rather. So you'd cut it down. I guess. I'm guessing on all this because somehow you'd have to get it down to 16. Now, if I'm wrong on how it works,
0: you
2: have
0: 8 buys, and then you play the other 16, so then they'd be down to 8. Then you match up 8 versus 8. Then you just play.
2: Who knows? But obviously,
0: all revenue though.
2: Exactly, because they're trying to make these. What are now really meaningless bowl games. They're trying to get, I don't know, how many games, 24 teams, buys for the top 8, whatever it would be. Like, it's probably like 18 games, something like that, something along those lines. So you're trying to make all of those games interesting. And I'm laughing at this because it's just like, why don't you just tell Notre Dame, Alabama, Georgia, Ohio State, Michigan, you're in, no matter what.
1: Sorry, exactly. For you teams that have been getting screwed the last couple of years, sorry, we figured it out, so you're going to make it in.
2: Don't you feel like that's what this is? Like, every year, we're going to have those, and tell me if there's another one, but remember
1: Well, I mean, if that's a good thing, though. I mean, that's absolutely a good thing to have those teams be included. So if this is what it takes to get them in, you know, it's like when the NFL expanded their playoffs, they're like, oh, we want the best teams to make it. No, you just wanted to watch playoff games. That's what you wanted to watch.
2: If you expanded 24, what year would those 5 schools not all be in it? Seriously.
1: Well, that's good, though. There probably should never be a year in which they're not in it.
2: Those 5 teams just are you make it. Georgia, Alabama, Ohio State, Michigan, Notre Dame, you're just in.
0: I think you just go to a tournament.
1: Probably, yeah.
0: A tournament of 2 teams, and you just play a best of 3.
2: Yeah, okay. That's happening. It's all about the money. And what does basketball want to go to?
1: All I know is what college football really needs to figure out is the 6-week break between the semifinals and the championship game that feels like an absolute eternity, and we all lose steam and we all lose interest, and you forget that there's still a national championship game to be played.
2: Yeah, well, that ain't changing because you know the money rules in that one too. I mean, look what they've done there.
1: I'm telling you, though, that's a real problem for college football. People lose steam.
0: Well, because you're starting to crank up to the end of the NFL, meaningful part of their season, right? When teams are starting to, in fact, the playoffs have even started, right?
2: I totally forget the games even happened at that point. The Broncos and the NFL in the playoffs, I'm not paying attention. I'm like, oh, the game's tonight. You know, it's like that.
0: Yeah.
2: But we don't live in that college football world like they do in the Southeast Conference. And
0: Prime's trying to help that, though.
2: Prime?
0: Yeah, he's doing what
2: he
0: can.
2: How's he trying to help?
0: Just being Prime.
2: What's he doing these days?
0: Right, he's trying to bring recognition and making sure all of his peeps that left here, are, well, at least his family and blood that left here, are still taken care of.
2: I thought Prime was...
1: He wants a meeting with Todd Monken.
2: I was just going to go there, yeah.
1: Not as a dad.
2: No.
1: Not as a dad.
2: No,
1: I don't want to meet with the head coach of the Browns as a dad. No, I want to meet as a coach.
2: Yeah, as a Hall of Famer.
1: As a coach.
2: As somebody who just wants to help out.
1: Yeah.
2: Just want to volunteer my time with the Cleveland Browns. I saw that too. How ridiculous is that?
0: Well, the funny thing is,
2: how silly is that?
0: How many people actually fell for that?
2: Oh God, there can't be that many.
0: I bet you there's more. People aren't
2: that stupid.
1: What do you mean fell for what?
0: That he just wanted to talk to him as a coach to a coach, not a dad to a coach.
1: Oh. Well, I mean, on the surface, it's not a crazy idea for a head coach of the Browns to talk to a coach of one of his players. Like, I'm sure that happens a lot. Now, not very often does it happen to be dad. It happened to be Deion Sanders.
2: It's the Deion world, man. It's just too funny. All right, more on the Avs and what they've got going on. Plus, NBA, well, we know more about that. I got to say, that might have been the biggest home choke job in Game 7 of all time.
0: By the Pistons?
2: Holy cow. Yeah. I don't know if we're going to top that. Details next.
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0: What's that?
1: Are you still dressing here?
2: Oh, yeah, he just moved his office.
0: What are you talking about?
1: Man? Oh, did you move an office recently with your clothes?
0: Huh?
2: Yeah.
0: The hell are you guys talking about?
2: Oh, don't act like you don't know what your office is.
1: I found this in the hallway, and the only person I could think about it might be...
0: You're a jerk.
1: Might be lost an athletic sock would be you. Jerk.
2: Oh, that does look about D-back size.
1: Does this not look... Well, I mean, it's probably about a nine.
0: It's someone else.
1: Is this not yours?
0: That's not mine.
1: You're the only guy who knows the changes here.
0: Yeah, so, okay,
1: it was,
0: that's not
1: it was
0: mine.
1: Sitting in the hallway, the doorway coming in.
0: What, do you think you think I change in the hallway?
1: No, but I think you carry a bundle of clothes and one falls off. No.
2: That's why he's acting like he doesn't know what his office is.
0: Oh, I know what my office is. It's upstairs.
2: I went up there the other day. I had to do a little Zoom call, so I went up to find some privacy. Went upstairs where I knew there's never anybody. I go in there. You know what I found?
1: His office.
2: I found a backpack, some shoes, some underwear.
0: Underwear. So were you digging in my bag?
2: No, it's just laying on the floor.
0: There was definitely not underwear. Yeah, there,
1: $11.
2: There's spandex.
0: Tyler, if you want to dig in my bag.
1: Half-used joint.
2: Yeah.
0: Half-used what?
1: Joint. Hey, Dan. I saw
2: some Depends in there.
1: On the phone and go up there and see if this sock matches anything of D-Max upstairs. Or maybe we get KJ.
0: Guarantee you that there's not.
1: Are you sure?
0: But isn't that weird?
1: But you are the only guy that dresses here.
0: I probably am the only guy who changes clothes at work.
1: Yeah.
0: Probably, yeah.
2: He just rephrased what you said.
0: Yeah.
1: Don't you think maybe this is your... You don't have any socks like this?
0: Yeah, I guarantee you that's not mine. You can go around and poke upstairs
2: in my
0: office.
2: True or false? You own... Are those Under Armour?
1: Yeah.
0: Do not own...
2: True or false? You own Under Armour socks?
0: Oh, I own Under Armour socks, but not gray.
2: Oh. True or false, you own Under Armour socks that look similar in nature?
0: False.
2: Okay.
0: Go upstairs, look.
2: let me go check out your closet
0: you
2: really
0: hunt
2: quick.
0: Around in my
1: go
0: backpack.
1: Grab that other half.
0: You know what? Let me tell you something.
1: I'm not making fun of you. I was doing
0: of course favor. You're making fun of me.
1: No, I thought I was doing you a favor.
0: I want to tell you about people here. Okay?
2: Tell us.
1: The unwashed?
0: I used to be able to just, I took my bike through the front entrance. Don't do that anymore.
1: Because somebody yelled?
0: Right. Then I used
1: but he's
0: to...
1: he's gone now, isn't he?
0: Yeah. Well, then it was like, can I put my bike in the office? Oh, no, don't do that. And then my clothes stink. Oh, don't put your clothes in here. And I found a spot that literally nobody uses in this entire building.
2: Mm-hmm.
0: And the amount of times you've gone upstairs to do anything there, we're counting one. We'll wait for number two.
2: That's true. I just wasn't expecting to find underwear with skid marks on the floor.
0: Yeah. Yeah,
1: I'm at zero, by the
0: definitely
1: way.
0: Definitely would not find. You've never been upstairs, right?
1: No, I've been up there, but I've never,
0: right.
1: Just like when we first looked
0: right.
1: at
0: so
1: it.
0: To see my office, you mean the giant unused space that nobody occupies for any reason
1: did
0: at all?
1: Did they put a table in there, though?
0: There is a table in
1: they
0: there.
1: They put a table in there.
0: Oh, no, it's definitely an office that literally does not get used by anybody for any reason.
2: It's because it smells like skid marks.
1: Would it be interesting, or would it be funny, or would it only be funny to us, I guess the three choices, that we got a big placard that said the office of PhD, and we put it on the window right there by that room?
0: Scott, I'm going to tell you, I would love for you to do that. And the day that you want to spend more than 5 minutes after the show's over talking about the show or meeting up there, sign me up.
1: Oh, I'm in.
0: When would you like to start... The post-show meetings.
1: August 1st.
2: 2029.
1: No, August 1st.
0: I've never been in a place where people are so preoccupied by something that has nothing to do with them and doesn't get in your way like this place right here.
2: Can I tell you just my opinion, the weirdest thing he does with his routine? Just my opinion, okay? It's not the office. I get it. Nobody uses it. Okay, it's reasonable. He goes in there. He found a spot nobody uses. He changes. There's clear glass there, by the way.
1: Do you change in the clear glass room?
0: Yes, nobody's up there.
2: Yeah, there is clear glass, but he does do that. That's not even the weirdest part. The weirdest part is he brings the bike in, and he locks the bike up inside our office as if somebody in our office is going to steal his bike.
0: Well, do you want to know why I do that? Do you want to know why?
2: Well, I understand you've had a bike stolen in downtown Denver.
0: You realize
2: I know that happened, but have we ever had? Have
0: I've
2: you
0: had
2: ever
0: a bike. I've had a bike stolen from my house in the suburbs too. By the way,
2: but it like, wasn't just have downtown. Have you ever had a workmate steal a bike?
0: We have people that I don't know that nobody knows that are in this building for other reasons. We have work people and other people that nobody knows that do stuff up there, but you wouldn't know that. because you guys never go up there.
1: So the Unsullied works up there. What's going on?
0: It's not the Unsullied. It's just people that aren't employees specifically here. Contract workers who do other things.
2: It just goes to show you what DMACC really thinks about us.
0: And there's a separate entrance up there that anybody can get into with a key card that I'm not going to leave a bike that's worth thousands of dollars just sitting around. So, yeah, I throw a lock on it.
1: Lock it to a chair up there? So if they steal your bike, they have to wheel the chair up.
0: I lock it to a grate. There's a grate on the railing, and I throw it in there. And yes, it's chipped a lot of paint off that grate. So I look at that, I'm like, that's not good.
1: You can touch that up just a little
0: bit. Yeah, you can just.
1: Now, wasn't there in one of those rooms up there in your office floor? Actually, his penthouse floor.
2: Yeah.
0: It is a penthouse floor. Yeah, you're right about that.
1: Isn't there like one of the rooms plumb for a bathroom? Have you talked to him about that?
0: There is a place that they could easily throw a shower bathroom in there.
2: That would be nice.
0: Have you requested that? Would be unbelievable. I have not requested that.
1: How about a small kitchenette? We could get our guys from the...
0: I've not requested...
2: Put six packs of soda in here.
0: The only thing I request is that I'm to be left alone from doing what I've done that doesn't get in the way of anybody that works here.
1: How about curtains?
2: That would be good.
0: Don't need them. Nobody's up there. You can't see anything.
2: I thought you just talked about all these people that are up there. I think 2 seconds ago, you were telling me about all the people up there.
1: Dan, I think we put one of these little internet cams up on the far wall, and we have it go live.
3: A webcam?
1: Yeah. And call it the DMACC cam.
0: Sure.
1: And we could come in there, catch him walking in, getting naked in his skivvies.
0: Mm-hmm. You want to see me in my underwear?
1: Dude. Oh, I've seen you in your underwear.
2: People would pay for that.
0: Would they?
2: Yeah.
1: I think our subscribers would jump threefold.
0: If people want to see me in my underwear, changing from bike shorts to other shorts, you are sad. But sure, bring it on.
1: Do you wear underwear under your bike shorts?
0: Of course. Of course. There's been no nudity in this building by me whatsoever. None, ever. This is not the Broncos workout space. That's where I take showers.
2: that was an all-timer right there.
1: All right, well, I know this we've got a little conversation. I really did think that you probably just carried some socks and stuff down and you dropped one.
0: Yeah.
1: So I was going to make fun of you, but I also thought I was doing a service by bringing you a sock, because one of the worst things that any of us have in our lives that everybody has is the one sock.
2: Yeah, that's a problem.
0: Somebody like Mark Mosier left a half-eaten burrito. By the way, did that get cleaned up? I didn't even notice.
3: I didn't see it in there.
1: Well, they do have cleaners come in once a week, so I bet they threw it away.
0: So to go along with Mosier's half-eaten burrito is a one sock that was out in the hallway.
2: Mm-hmm.
0: I don't know who that person is. Good luck finding out who that is.
1: I really did think I was doing.
0: There's other small people in this building. I'm not the only one.
1: I could put this sock on.
0: Okay.
1: You want to see? I bet I could.
0: I'm sure you could.
2: What are you putting it on?
1: Well, exactly.
0: See, Joker got a second in the MVP. Got any comments?
1: He kind of knew that, right?
0: Got any comments on that one? You know, somebody voted for him. One person voted for him for fifth place.
1: Yeah. That's an idiot. That's the idiot that the previous vote didn't have him voted at all. In fact, how many total votes did he get?
0: I got it right here.
1: So give me the number.
0: He came in second place.
1: It's 100 votes.
0: What do you want to know? First, second, third, fourth,
1: how many fifth? Votes total did he get?
0: 58, 96, 101.
1: Okay.
0: 10 first place, 48 second, 37 third, 4 fourth, and one moron voted for Nikola Jokic for fifth place, which is unbelievable.
3: I'm guessing Mark Jackson did that.
0: I will say, too, like a moron voted Shea for fourth place.
1: Yeah, that same thing.
0: So Shea was 83-13-3. 1-0.
1: I think you're moronic that the guy's on game 10. I love somebody wrote this weekend. Shea was fabulous, but do you realize he led no statistical category in the NBA at all?
0: Yeah.
1: And when's the last time an MVP didn't lead in any type of category?
0: He wasn't the leading scorer? Like point scorer?
1: No, Luka, I think, got that.
2: Really? Fouls drawn?
0: Oh, because Luka got the exemption. Luka got the exemption, right?
1: Yeah.
0: Because he missed a ton of games.
1: Well,
0: that's the story of the end. You're right. Everybody knew that was going on. So the story, though, is that Shams froze it out there like in the morning, and they were going to make a big to-do about it on Prime, and he kind of rained on their parade. Well, Shams was on Pat Mac. He's taking a lot of crap for that. A lot of crap. And there was some questioning that he had written up, like, the announcement, and he hit AM, not PM, like it was scheduled. Doesn't look like it. Here's what he said to Pat McAfee.
4: I mean, listen, I'm part of me is like, what are we talking about here? The other part of me is like, you know, for me, when I get news, when I get information, if I vetted it, like I did late Saturday night, early Sunday morning, when I have news 100%, no matter how big, no matter how small, and in this case, obviously, very, very big accomplishment, very big news around the NBA, for the NBA, for Shai Gilgeous-Alexander being the 14th player in NBA history to be the back-to-back league MVP. He's only, since Stephen Curry, the only guard to be back-to-back. He's the only player to go back-to-back, period, since Nikola Jokic. There's a list of accomplishments here. I mean, he's a rarefied air. So this is a massive story. And when I get it, I vet it. And then my job is to report the news. And so that's all I focus on. That's what I wake up thinking about. That's what I go to sleep thinking about. I feel a responsibility. And like you said, Pat, this isn't the first time necessarily, but it's not going to be the last time where I'm just going to try to do my job to the best of my ability.
0: All right, so that was no accident.
1: Why, who was BO'd at him? The MVP,
0: we present the prime crowd. Dan, go ahead, Ryan, roll the prime crowd.
5: All right, now, just to be clear, the official announcement is happening here. Dirk and Steve, you all both won MVPs, but I don't remember Sham spoiling it way back then.
6: Mm. He was a baby then. Yeah,
7: what are we doing, man? Like, it's Sunday, Shams. Go to brunch, you nerd. Come on.
0: Go to brunch, you nerd.
1: Yeah, so prime people just PO'd because now this happened. Actually,
2: it's a little bit surprising that there's not more control over that. You know, like, mm-hmm. like the Hall of Fame stuff. You guys remember how bent out of shape they got over the Belichick thing, and mm-hmm. you know, all of a sudden we got Jeff Legwald on the show, and he's terrified to talk because he's a voter, and you know, a little bit surprised.
1: But why are we mad at the messenger? Because someone had to give him the message.
0: That is true. Well,
2: that's true.
0: That is correct too.
1: Somebody had to give him the message.
2: Yeah.
1: You know, there was the same thing that was similar a bunch of years ago, and I don't remember if it was the NBA or the NFL draft that basically people were leaking out who got picked.
0: It was the NFL draft. It was awful.
1: And the NFL
0: ruined the whole draft.
1: Kiboshed ESPN, you can't report it, yep. Which then the next year ESPN or whoever didn't report it. But the NFL Network was still reporting it early.
0: It was an absolute mess, and it ruined the broadcast and the whole thing. And I'm glad they straightened it out, because you're just finding out like 2 or 3 minutes ahead of time. But this you found out hours ahead of time. Should journalists, if there's an official sort of sanctioned thing, even if they get the information, hold their tongue? Bite their tongue.
2: You know what?
1: Unless it's an invasion of Europe, no.
2: Unless they're owned by the league, like the NFL owns ESPN now. No, they should not.
0: Well, the NBA certainly has a relationship with ESPN.
2: Yeah, but they don't literally own it. A bigger relationship,
1: I guess, with Prime, right? Because
0: they get Prime.
1: That's one of your people's getting the other people's, right?
0: Yeah.
1: I mean, is Prime doing any more playoff games after this round? Was this their last heyday, game seven?
0: I have no idea. I would think they're done.
1: Listen, it's a sucky show, and they got very average broadcasters. So, I mean, Prime got what they deserved.
0: Go to brunch, nerd. Pretty funny.
1: Yeah. Was that Dirk?
8: Taylor Rooks is good.
0: What's that?
8: Taylor Rooks is good.
0: Okay.
8: You like Taylor Rooks, Scott?
1: One. And Nash is good. Well, and actually, Haslam's good. Those three are pretty good.
0: If you knew something about the Nuggets, but it wasn't supposed to come out until an announcement, would you feel compelled to talk about it ahead of time?
1: No.
0: Why?
1: Because I work for the
2: exactly.
1: Yeah.
2: Right.
1: Because
2: exactly what I was just saying about ESPN and NFL. That's
0: so Shams isn't in a partnership with
1: he is with ESPN, but does ESPN have a deal with the NBA NBA saying don't do this?
0: Well, I don't know.
1: Did they
0: say,
1: come and tell them not to do this?
2: You're much more directly tied.
1: That's
2: not an apples to apples deal.
1: Yeah, the next question: do you not think I've known stuff previous to happen before me saying something
0: on this particular thing where it's just an announcement? Like Shams wants to say it's the biggest news of all time. Not really, Shams. It's an announcement,
1: and everybody knew. I mean, everybody knew.
0: All right, fine. But that's
1: I told you 2 months ago they were going to go to say, if you read the tea leaves.
0: Of course.
1: You read the tea leaves, that's their new hero. And I'm telling you right now.
0: So it's low-level news then. It's low-level news.
1: To me, it's low-level news.
0: So what's Shams doing?
1: He's reported it. Why does our guy with ESPN report that they've been a trade with the fifth rounder? And then low-level news?
2: It's definitely not low-level news. I mean, it might have been an assumption. You might have known what the news was going to be, but it's still MVP.
1: They have politicized and taken the MVP vote and...
2: Oh, so what was his agenda then?
0: Well, I don't think it's
2: if he was trying to rain on a parade, what was his agenda?
0: I don't think it is his agenda. I say I'm pretty cynical on this. Do you think Shams doesn't run that up some sort of flagpole? Do you think he just does that without his bosses at ESPN being okay with him doing it?
1: I don't think he did in this instance, but I think he's surprised at the pushback.
2: I don't think so. No, I don't think Adam Schefter is calling his bosses before he tweets out news. When he gets information, he's not asking for approval from somebody.
0: I think this is different because it was a scheduled announcement on another network, not ESPN. That's right. So to me, this isn't just news. This is raining on the parade of somebody else.
1: I'll bet just people at ESPN going,
2: way to go, bud.
1: If he did run up the flagpole, are you a reporter? Did you get this news? Is it confirmed? Go for it.
0: So
1: I'll bet you ESPN told him to go for it.
0: I agree. I totally agree. Plus, they're putting him on with Pat McAfee to talk about it. Yeah. And he's talking about what a great reporter he is. I'm rolling my eyes. You probably got fed the information by ESPN in the first place.
1: Right.
0: So to me, I think this is phony baloney. And this is ESPN
1: going after Prime.
0: I think so. I think that's exactly what it is. It's not journalism. This is all just hype and competition between two very powerful networks. That's what I think this is. I don't think this is some incredible moment for Shams.
1: Well,
0: this is ESPN telling the NBA, we're the big dog, not this. They're probably pissed.
1: If it was radio wars type stuff in the past, and you'd have an ESPN doing a quick thing, you heard it here first. Shams, the MVP.
0: There's a lot of competition in that world. A lot. So that's what I think this was all about. I don't, you know, but I'm fine. I don't care.
1: I don't care.
0: It's no big deal. But I'm not, I'm not a rube here. I kind of understand what's going on.
1: Just know that they've already started putting the kibosh on Shea winning it three times.
0: Oh, yeah.
1: That's already started.
0: Look who's third. Look who's in third.
1: Yeah.
0: Look where those votes are for Wemby.
1: Yeah.
0: Get ready for the Wemby train for the next. Yeah. Well, at least 3 years.
1: And the 7'5 guy led the league in block shots.
0: It's a special Avs Alley Monday. 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The keyword for this hour is Cat. Good luck. Yeah, we'll have the latest news on the Avalanche from over the weekend for you next.
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5: All right, we're going to hear from John Tortorella. He was asked about... We got it at the end of the show. It was a good job by Danver on the breaking news of that. But it was pretty wild that Vegas got fined, or he, Tortorella, got fined $100,000. And then he cost his organization, who he's just a fill-in coach for, by the way.
10: Interim.
5: A second-round draft pick. That is bananas. Because they're upset about Braden McNabb being suspended, I guess. And I saw it reported by Elliot Freeman that they weren't leaving out of Orange County or something. They were leaving out of Long Beach. So they had plenty of time to
10: get... No ordinance?
5: No, no. They were going out of a completely different airport because they knew it might take time. Tortorella was just being a...
10: Being Tortorella.
5: He was being Tortorella. So he just
10: You
5: spoke.
10: Got boom, boom, boom.
11: Well, that just cost him his entire upgrade in salary in becoming the head coach.
5: Listen, I don't know how much this dude is getting paid to coach a team when he takes over with 8 games to go. How much do you think he's actually making? He just got zapped for $100,000.
11: Yeah, when you take it down to like the games that you're going to get paid for based off millions, I mean, it comes down to hundreds of thousands.
10: Yeah, $3 million divided by, what, 80 seconds?
5: Yeah, man. I'm going to say $100,000 probably sucked up the vast majority of the money he's made coaching there. Yeah.
10: But go ahead and beat the Avs in this series and all of a sudden watch what happens.
5: Listen, everybody acknowledges how good this guy is a coach. Bedsy over the weekend was bending over backwards. He knew him from being in Cleveland way back in the day, and Tortorella was in Columbus. So they've got a long term relationship. A lot of respect for Tortorella. I think the guys are right. When I worked for the Sabres, this is 25 years ago, he was the minor league coach for the Sabres for Rochester. Minor league coach. and we would hear nothing but John Tortorella stories in Buffalo about the minor league guy. I'll give you $500 right off the bat, you two, if you can tell me who the coach of the Eagles is.
10: Bill.
5: Okay.
10: Schmidt.
5: Anywho, we'll hear what he's got to say. They put out a statement just saying, yeah, we know it, and we're not going to say anything about it, and that's that. So I don't expect to hear anything more. But I'll tell you this. Having John Tortorella as part of this series is going to be fun.
10: Yeah.
5: It's going to be fun.
10: Because you got to believe there's going to be a snarky press conference. You sure? Is there any more questions?
11: Well, yeah, now he's
10: Are you sure you don't need a couple more?
11: Now he's got to do the Marshawn Lynch. Now he's got to do the, I'm just here so I don't get fined.
5: Well, but what Scott's saying is he could overcompensate.
11: I know.
5: Which would be kind of funny if he were going that direction.
10: Yeah, you either go Marshawn Lynch or you go, you when it's done after about eight questions, you go, wait a minute, are you sure? I can hang around.
5: Pretty funny. All right, Avs news from over the weekend. Tell me what you think. Big news or not big news? Cale Makar doesn't skate for 2 days.
10: Big news.
11: Not big news. I mean, at this point in time, we all know that he's banged up. I don't know that I would have expected them to put him out there either way. You got time to heal right now. There's no rush. I don't think there's anything to read into it.

0: Great questions, fellas. But they have a 2-1 lead over Coachella. They played last night and won. Way to go, Eagles. And our guy, Alex Gagne, or Gagne, however you want to say it, he skated with the Avs in the morning and then played in the game at night up there in Loveland. The way they do their playoff series is best 3 out of 5. They play the first 2 on the road, and then they just play the last 3, 4, 5, so they don't want to travel. So it's a little bit different. So the better team will host games
1: 3, 4, 5.
0: 3, 4, 5.
1: And they're up, what, 2-1?
0: 2-1. So he goes and practices with the Avs, and then he goes plays in the game later that night. So it's the equivalent of like a morning skate, I suppose. Big deal or not a big deal that we have a guy that we've never seen play with the Avs, possibly about to play with the Avs?
1: I don't
0: possibly
1: know if it's a big deal, but it's a big deal for me that they actually got a big guy in the wings, because I had no idea. The knowledge that they got a big guy in the wings excites me.
0: Okay.
1: But whether he plays or not, it depends on Makar and Malinsky. Makar and Malinsky and these guys
0: and
1: are...
0: maybe Burns.
1: Maybe Burns. I mean, then he'll play.
0: But the thing that Burns is going to play at this point seems kind of ridiculous. But he did not skate with the team over the weekend.
2: I think it's a good defensive move. When I say defensive, I mean it's... when you think about how teams are going to try to counteract the Avalanche, seems like the only option that you're going to have is try to be the most physical team on the ice at any given moment and try to muck it up as much as you possibly can. So if you're going to bring in a piece to counteract that, seems like a good defensive move to me.
0: By the way, Connor McGahee throwing in great stadium in Palm Springs. And the other things that Connor tweeted, texted us, I'm going to keep to myself because I don't know if he wants that on the air.
2: Oh, what is it?
0: I'm not going to say.
2: Oh, please tell me.
0: And he's actually, now that I'm reading it, he's asking me not to say. So I didn't say it.
2: Oh, now I really want to know.
0: Well, you're part of the text, so you can see it. It's on your phone. It's literally on your phone. So you're not that.
2: Do you want me to say it?
0: No, he asked not to say it, but it's fun. Connor McGahee's this. But I think Connor's fine with us saying that the hockey arena in Palm Springs is wonderful.
1: Wonderful. That wouldn't be a bad place to, you know, if you got to spend your minor league career in Palm Springs.
2: Yep. You and the old folks.
0: Palm Springs. Have you ever been to Palm Springs?
1: I used to go there all the time.
0: You went there all the time?
1: When I played.
0: No kidding, really?
1: Yeah. You go for All-Star break, you go there for 4 or 5 days, get some sunshine, a lot of golf.
2: Hey, a lot of great golf. That's about it. There is a casino.
0: There's a casino.
2: Yeah.
1: It's a bit of a drive, though.
0: Well, and it's right in downtown Palm Springs.
1: Oh, I haven't been there since one downtown.
0: It's right there. My son played in the summer baseball league there from the end of May to through July 4th. I've never been in a hotter place.
1: Yeah, it's hot.
0: It was stunning in July in Palm Springs. I mean, it was so warm. They didn't schedule any of the games after 11 a.m. And I'm like, why aren't we playing in the middle of the day? They're like, oh, you can't.
1: I went one time in the summer, and we had a tee time like 7:30 early. By 10 o'clock, it was 104, 105 or something like that.
0: Yeah.
1: But when we were about to tee off, I saw a guy. It turns out he was an NBA referee. So I went and talked to him, and he goes, yeah, I live here. I said, how do you get this heat? He goes, your tee times, you play between 6:30 and 7 every day, and then you're off the court by 10 o'clock. And then you stay in the AC.
0: All right, we have some John Tortorella. Is that right, Dan?
3: That's right, from today.
0: What do we got, Dan? Tell me what we got.
3: He was asked about preparing against this Avs team, and he calls something about our great city overrated.
0: Oh.
4: No, from a coach's point of view, I've seen him play all year long. Not so much as a coach in my situation coming in so late this year. But I've seen them play a lot of hockey this year. I mean, and I'm not going to talk a whole bunch about them, but we certainly respect them. They have been the top team of the National Hockey League all year long. We know that. Come to playoffs, we join together, right? I think it's two good teams probably playing some of their best hockey starting the series. Let's have at it.
5: In your career, have you ever done anything or needed to do anything different regarding the altitude in Colorado?
4: No, it's overrated. We're certainly aware of it, right? We're aware of it, and you have to be. But I think if you spend too much time talking about it and fixing this, going here, going there,

0: oxygen there. I think it turns, it manifests itself into something bigger than it should be. We might have to catch a couple of breaths here and there along the way, but we're going to play. That's all we're worried about.
1: I like it.
2: I got to say, I agree with him. I've always thought the altitude thing here was like a bit overhyped. These guys are in like the best shape of their lives.
1: Well, yeah. I mean, I don't know if it's actually overhyped or not, but I do know this. When you just put it in their heads, when you put it in your players' heads over and over and over all week long about the challenge that it's going to be, it becomes psychological as much as anything else.
3: Yeah, I having played here as from coming from flatland places, no, it's a difference. But I think Hubie explained it best. It just means in your normal rotation in the NBA, you get tired at 8-9 minutes of playing time.
2: Mm-hmm.
3: You're probably getting tired about 4.5. And so coaches it will sub you a little quicker. But his whole thing is once you catch a second wind, which great athletes have because of the conditioning, once you get your second wind, then you're used to it. Then you don't know.
2: I'm not talking about slugs smoking heaters going to see, you know, a reggae concert at Red Rocks. I see some of those black t-shirt death marches. I wonder how they make it from the parking lot up to their seats. But we're talking about finely conditioned athletes. Like, I mean, it's, you know, okay, fine. I get it.
3: I mean, listen, they always talk about the fatigue is how fast your body recovers, right? And that it's a wearing thing by the end of the game. And even they were talking about in game 5 against Minnesota, so these guys are gassed. And you keep them out there a little longer and longer. And I thought that was an effect of the game for them.
2: Well, I do think this Avs team does wear down other teams. All right. I mean, you know.
3: But a lot of that's relentless pressure too, right?
2: Yeah. I think it's more about their hockey skill because I've seen them wear down teams in L.A., wear down teams in Minnesota. I mean, you know, in the flatlands as well. I mean, listen, if it really is something, I'll tell you this. Because I see all the signs in the arenas and everything, and it's at the Broncos too.
1: Right outside the locker room.
2: I mean,
3: it's a psychological thing, man.
2: Dude, our teams here, they want to send a message to the other teams about it.
3: Right, right.
2: You know.
3: Well, you remember when Akeem Olajuwon played here, he always had an oxygen tank on the bench.
2: Well, God forbid. It was in his head. God forbid you're seen sucking on that.
1: No, you never do see that. In the, like, in NFL, they've always got the oxygen tanks on the sideline. You don't ever see that in NBA or in NHL or anything else.
3: Akeem's the only guy I've ever seen.
1: Apparently, football players are the only athletes that need oxygen in Denver.
2: There was a photo. You know what? For whatever reason, I think the other sports like to keep it a little, it's a sign of weakness if you're sucking on the oxygen.
3: Right.
2: But I have reason to believe that it's available for other teams when they do come here to town. They just keep it a little bit out of sight.
3: Yeah. Akeem had that thing right down by the end
2: he
3: of the bench.
2: He didn't care.
3: And when he came in
2: whatever.
3: There, yeah.
2: Right. I don't know why it's such a negative thing. Why is sucking on oxygen like a bad thing? Like, uh-huh. You know, I'm weak. I need some oxygen.
3: Yeah.
1: I mean, for the record, like hometown Denver Broncos, we would use oxygen.
2: Right. What are you? You're 6'8", 300 pounds. You're not running a marathon. You never sucked on any oxygen at all.
1: Not once in my career.
2: Well, you're born here. You know, you got. You know, you're acclimated.
1: That's right.
2: You're like a.
3: Your lungs are bigger.
2: You're like a Sherpa.
4: Tyler was born in it.
2: You want to call out any of your teammates that did need it? You want to mention some names that needed that oxygen?
1: Trent Williams was about the only offensive lineman I ever played with that would use it.
2: No Broncos player? No Broncos offensive lineman?
1: Not my recollection.
2: All right.
3: Well, listen, you're also talking about dudes that are you said 300 pounds. You're not talking about Sean, who's 6'3", 170.
2: Listen, I think Tortorella's right about that. I think it is kind of an overrated sort of thing. I'm sure it has some sort of impact or whatever, but it's not. Like, I hear athletes asked about, like, Jonah Coleman was asked about the altitude and all that. Like, you know.
3: Well,
2: he's 24 years old and in the best shape of his life. He's going to be okay. He's going to figure it out.
3: If it's nothing, why have there been so many studies on high altitude training?
2: Well, because I think in a cumulative period of distance and endurance athletics, I think it could matter.
1: It's of course a thing, but I think the bigger picture for other coaches, it's like, what are we going to do about it? Like, okay, so we go there an extra day early. Is that scientifically going to change anything for me?
2: No. No, Tortorella's right about I think he's right about that. But boy, oh boy, do we like it here to remind the other teams about it. Holy cow.
3: Oh yeah,
2: we are a little annoying about all that stuff. It's like we overcome things living here in Colorado that are unimaginable anywhere else. Like, only here. Never mind Mexico City's higher. Utah's higher, isn't it?
3: Yeah. Well, if you remember when Westhead took over with the Nuggets, he tried to incorporate a different style of play because he wanted to take advantage of the altitude.
2: Do you think that really was the thing, or do you think it was the fact that he was just going to take a shot every 6 seconds?
3: Yeah, well,
2: I mean, would that not be exhausting in New York City?
3: Nice guy, dumb coach. Nice guy.
2: No dumb questions coming up next.
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2: 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No dumb question. Am I a moron because I went out of my way to watch Gina Carano against Ronda Rousey, and I watched the Diaz fight, too?
1: Well, you didn't have to watch long.
2: I sure didn't. Am I a moron for thinking that that was interesting in the first place?
3: No.
2: Based how terrible it was.
1: I don't know. I wanted to watch it live. I didn't. I'm glad I didn't now, but I get suckered into these Jake Paul fights. I get suckered into these stupid promotions that I know are terrible. Of course, I know exactly what I'm signing up for, and then when I watch it, I act surprised that I didn't get a good fight. So I don't know if you're a moron. They do a good job selling that, and it was compelling to see her get back in the ring.
2: The Carano-Rousey fight, as it turns out, was an excuse for Gina Carano to lose 100 pounds. She's broke because she, whatever side of the political fence you're on, she had a great deal with Disney and The Mandalorian that she's right to express her views, but I guess she didn't think deeply enough about how Disney would interpret her views, and that lost her the job with
1: The Mandalorian. Wait, I don't know anything about that. What was her deal with? She was in The Mandalorian?
2: She was a star.
3: She was a star of the first year.
2: And they were about to make a huge series centered around her.
1: Really?
2: She was going to be a multi-millionaire off The Mandalorian, her character. And she has some political views that are sideways with Disney. She put them out there. They fired her, and she's been blackballed in Hollywood. She put on 100 pounds. 100. And she lost it all for this fight, which she collected $1 million.
1: Did she intentionally gain the weight for the role or something?
2: I think she was depressed.
3: Anything else? Yeah. But she did win a few million back from Disney in a lawsuit.
2: Okay, but okay, good for her, I guess.
1: And she got a nice little payday from this.
2: $1 million. She got $1 million. Ronda Rousey got $2 million. And I've never listen, man. I thought it was ridiculous because it was such a fixed sort of thing. It was obviously arranged. You knew exactly what they were going to do. And it was, I've never seen a bigger ripoff for anybody who spent money on that fight. Now, I didn't because it's just on Netflix. And I guess if you just get Netflix, you just get Netflix. Yeah. But I have never, ever seen something that was so rigged like that particular
3: fight. Why do you think it was rigged?
2: Oh, my God. It was rehearsed. You knew exactly what they were going to do. You could Well, there was video of Ronda Rousey like practicing exactly what the moves were going to be that was out there. Well, I think it was, and I had a lot of people push back, oh, Rousey's fights end early. See, I mean, it's not that unusual.
1: Like, in terms of being fixed, I don't know. Like are Jake Paul fights fixed? I don't think they're literally fixed, but I mean, to the degree that you fixed it before the fight was ever fought, sure. Was that fight fixed before it was ever fought?
2: It felt rigged to me. It felt rigged to me. I don't know for sure. It's just
3: to me, it
2: opinion.
3: Felt like somebody who hadn't fought in 19 years, and all of a sudden Rousey came out and just tackled her as soon as the bell sounded. I think shocked her. And then the jujitsu with the armbar, that just, you know, you get caught.
1: Wouldn't you think if you're going to rig a fight, you'd make it last a little bit longer than 19 seconds?
3: Yeah.
2: You know what? Let me put it this way. That, to me, was the biggest ripoff of any fight I've ever seen in my life for anybody who actually spent money. Now, the Diaz fight ahead of it, Nate Diaz is just willing to...
1: That was a bloody son of a gun.
2: He is just willing to get his head bashed in.
3: And then his post-fight press conference was the greatest.
2: He's a character, so I don't think that's rigged. I think Nate Diaz will literally just fight anybody for money. So I don't think he's managed his... I don't know. Who knows? I think the guy... He is a character. And I like hearing Nate Diaz talk about whatever.
3: So he said, well, you were tired. He goes, you want... In his voice. I'm not even trying to do it. You want some cutesy little story? I'm going to put my gloves on there and cry. That ain't going to me. You ain't going to know if I'm gone.
1: Then he goes, maybe next time I don't fight the most badass dude. Maybe I fight the second most badass dude.
3: Yeah, I fought the number one badass dude in the world. Maybe next time. Yeah. I mean,
1: you can't blame the logic.
3: Got your butt kicked post-game fight I've ever
2: seen. I'll give you that. But it wasn't... I mean, it wasn't much of a fight either. It was just him getting his head caved in.
1: Here's a dumb question. Is UFC, are they caving to Jake Paul? Meaning Jake Paul started doing all these fixed matchups with retired superstars. Now you got Conor McGregor coming back at 37 years old. You know the last time Conor McGregor won a fight? Take a guess.
2: Oh, my God. 15 years ago?
3: When he fought the boxer guy.
1: It was 2020. 2020 was the last time he won a fight.
2: It was 16 years
3: ago. Well, Corrado hadn't fought in 19 years.
2: No, 2020. Sorry, 2020.
1: Yeah.
3: Corrado hadn't fought in 19 years. You know what they're doing is he's brilliant because you said it a while ago. As far as promotion, he's brilliant in all of his promotions. He brought Mike Tyson back, right? And we all bought into this Mike Tyson thing, watching the video.
2: Right.
3: So he's doing wonderful things, and he's giving paydays for older dudes or celebrities. Now, was it Jake or was his brother Logan? Which one got his jaw broken?
2: Jake.
3: Three pieces.
2: Jake. Logan gave that stuff up a long time. He's a WWE guy.
3: Yeah, he's doing real fake stuff.
2: He's doing real fake stuff.
3: Yeah. And he's like a rising star in that, man.
2: He's a headlining. He's a big time
1: guy. He's
2: pretty
1: crazy talented at it. He really is.
3: Yeah, pretty athletic.
2: Yeah. No,
3: But Jake, for all the money he's made in these promotions, took his jaw in three pieces, too.
2: He did. Yeah. I don't see him fighting again.
1: Well, that was a real fight, for sure. That last one he fought.
2: He was willing.
1: That was real.
2: It was like a real version of Jackass. Like, Johnny Knoxville is going to fight a real boxer. Let's see how it goes.
1: I haven't seen. Is the new one out, Dan, or is it not come out?
0: No, it comes out. This summer.
2: There's a new Jackass.
1: They're coming out this summer.
2: Oh my God. And in
1: prep for it, I've been going back and watching the old ones.
0: Yeah. Tyler and I have been going down some Jackass wormholes.
2: They're crazy.
1: Gosh, you know, you forget how funny that show was.
2: The movies are insane.
1: Those guys were literal geniuses.
2: Yeah,
1: absolute morons, and nobody's probably ever called them geniuses before now. But yeah. I think they're geniuses. Yeah, self-mutilation. Yep.
2: It's ridiculous. Place
3: was
2: stuff.
3: When the guy was wearing his underwear, but he tied a bottle rocket to his winger, and it ticks off and just starts flying, and he's screaming. That was pretty funny.
2: I will say Jake Paul's got courage because he knew he was going to get the crap kicked out of him, and he was willing to do it.
3: I don't know if he knew. I think
2: he knew, Scott.
3: I think
2: eagle-wise,
3: he thought he could put a fight on there.
2: I think he knew he was going to get beaten. And it could be painful, but he was willing to take the chance. But, I mean, there's no way he was going to win that fight. There was no chance. Zero chance.
3: See, but I think his ego in his head thinks he could have.
2: I think he just saw dollar signs, and the guy is...
1: I don't know. He can make dollars fighting anybody.
2: Well,
1: that dude hasn't had any problems making money.
2: You think he fights again, Jake Paul?
1: He said he's thinking about being done.
2: Yeah.
3: He broke his jaw in three places.
2: Yeah, man. Yeah. I mean, how much money does a dude need? Like, he took it to the mountaintop. He took that as far as he could.
3: These promotions keep going.
2: Yeah, why would he bother? Why would he need to? But Ronda Rousey, the first thing she says afterwards is, I want to have more babies. And Gina Carano was like, it was a good excuse to lose 100 pounds. And I'm like, okay, all right, cool. But I didn't spend any money on it in the first place. So, I mean,
3: well,
2: what do I care?
3: $19.95 a month.
2: Yeah. Big story of the day coming up next.
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15: A healthy Kale McCarr. An injured Kale McCarr, because we all suspect Kale will play. What would be your early prediction for this series? And I'll start with a healthy Kale McCarr. Kale's okay. He's good to go. Rock and roll, and here we go. What's the result of the Avs and the Golden Knights? Under that premise.
16: 4-2.
15: Six games. Avs and six.
16: Yeah.
15: Scott?
17: Well, if we're being... I would say 4-1. I think they're
15: Avs in five.
17: Yeah, I think they're going to win the whole thing, and I think they're going to do it in a better record than they did at 22.
15: Okay. Kale is dinged up. He's going to play, because I'm not saying he's not, or maybe he doesn't. Either dinged up, not playing. What's the result?
16: 4-2.
15: No matter what?
16: I think so.
15: Okay.
16: Yeah. Yeah. But I mean, that, what I'm really saying is, like, that's just the confidence in the team no matter what.
15: Okay.
16: You know, they're just so deep. They're so talented. There's so many stars. Like, obviously, I want Kale, and it's going to be easier with him, but I think they're fine.
15: Scott?
17: If Kale doesn't play, then I still think they win, but I think it goes 6 or 7.
15: Well, which one? What do you think?
17: 6.
15: I'll say Avs in 5, Kale's okay. I'll say Avs in 7, Kale's not okay. One thing Bedsy said over the weekend that I'm jibing with is forget the records in the regular season. Forget it. Doesn't matter. Look at how they played in their last 30 games, including the playoffs. That is much more of a mark about who these teams are and what was your record during that time span. And I think that is the right way to look at it. And Vegas was really good, especially at the end of the season, and has been really good in the playoffs, as the Avs have. It was a little topsy-turvy for the Avs, but they've certainly turned it on. And then when you talk to these guys and you hear, well, you know, game 1, game 7, it doesn't matter. It's unbelievably stressful. I can't believe that we're 8-1 in this playoff series. Like, that loss kind of stands out like it was like the end of the world. If you remember, they've lost one game. And how did we all feel after that one loss?
17: They lost one game and they got down 3-0 in the game following it.
15: It didn't feel great. We had a goalie switch. So much for just cruising. We made a goalie switch. And now we've had another goalie switch. This is a team that's 8-1 in the playoffs? And the answer is yes, because that's how tough the playoffs actually are. I think this Kale thing is significant. I think it does change the trajectory of this series.
16: Okay, so the real question, though, is when you say it's significant, I mean, do you mean he's not playing?
15: He's going to play. It's ridiculous to think that he's not. I mean, he would have to be, I think something would have to be broken. I think, and like, it is definitely his shoulder, and it's definitely his right shoulder. Like, everybody knows that. Like, the injury to Lehkonen, nobody knows what that is, by the way. Nobody really knew what the injury to Malinsky was, but there's some thought that it might have been like a concussion-related sort of thing that he cleared. But that is pure speculation, by the way. Nobody really knows. So nobody knows definitively what's going on with Kale, but everybody's very concerned about it. But then you think about what Kadri played with, what Gabe played with, what all these guys played with. And to think that he won't play is kind of like, kind of ridiculous. To the degree, if he wasn't going to play, I think they would have already announced it by now. Like, he would just be out.
17: Yeah, but I don't think they would announce it by now, because you don't want them to, you want them to have to prepare with and without him. You want to waste time on the ice for him. If you say no, Kale McCarr.
16: That's coaching 101.
17: Yeah. So, no, I wouldn't be surprised. I can see him missing game 1.
15: It's going to be a tough game for the Avalanche.
16: It feels like, I know, how many days will it have been total since they played?
15: Played last game? Wednesday. So whatever that date was. Yeah, it'll be a week, 8 days.
16: Gosh, that feels like a long time off to miss game 1.
17: Unless you got a separated shoulder.
15: Well, how do you fix a separated shoulder?
17: Put one of them black shoulder vest strap things on it.
16: Then
17: I mean, good luck.
16: Here's my hope. I hope it's an AC joint, because of all the painful things that you could have to your shoulder. It's excruciating painful, but it's not something that puts you at further risk. It's something that you can shoot up. It's something that you can manage, you know, and a week can be a long time to lower the severity of that pain level. So it's one of those things that doctors always tell you. Well, if you can handle the pain, you can play. But if you can't handle it, then you can't play.
15: It was an interesting look yesterday when Alex Gagne was up from the Eagles. 6'4" and change. 215 to 220, somewhere in there. Like, oh my God. Like, that's a really big dude.
17: How did he look in the locker room?
15: Did not see him in the locker room. They made sure he got out of there. And they did not let us talk to Sam Malinsky either, because he's not officially, like, back. And Josh Manson was able to skedaddle out of there before we got in there. They can arrange certain things, Scotty. Yeah.
17: Without a $100,000 fine.
15: In Gagne's defense, he had a game that night in Loveland with the Eagles that he played in. So, you know, so I did not see him, you know, around in the locker room. I stood next to Ashawn, though, and Blankenberg, and I just cannot believe, especially Ashawn, I cannot believe that dude is in the NHL as a defenseman. I can't believe he's in the NHL, period.
17: Were you like trying to post him up? Like,
15: dude,
17: getting kind of close.
15: There
17: to
15: aren't
17: him?
15: Many guys I could. There aren't many guys I could. But good for him, man. I mean, obviously he's a superior athlete to be able to compete at that level of that size. I'm just pointing out he barely played in game five, and the guy they're bringing up is the polar opposite. So what does that tell you that the Avs may be looking for? If they need somebody to
16: yeah, they're prepping it. For physicality, man.
15: Correct. And it obviously did not suit what they were doing, you know, because he played so little. A'shaun, that is. Good for him to be in the game and blah, blah, blah, blah. And A'shaun replaced Blankenberg.
16: Yeah.
15: So they're telling you we're anticipating a more physical series, and we may need more size. That might be more important. And so check that out. Like a guy who hasn't done anything for the Avs this whole year, they're at least looking at. Now, they could bring up Middleton, who's actually played for them in, over the past couple of years. He's down in the minors, too. But he's a little, you know, he's 6'6". He's a huge dude as well. But they didn't. They brought up this Gagne kid.
17: Well, is he a future guy, too, though?
15: A lot of hope that he's a future guy, yeah. Yes. Yeah. So that's kind of the Avs over the weekends. Feeling good, feeling bad. No change. Feel pretty positive about this team.
17: Yeah, I know. Listen, I think this team is rolling. You know, I like I said before, I worry about this long break. But if you remember, they scored nine goals and after a long break in that Minnesota series. Correct. So let's hope you don't give up six.
15: Well, how about the break Carolina has? 12 days. They're not going to start till Thursday as Game 7 with the Sabres and Canadiens is tonight. Well,
17: that's crazy.
16: I have no dumb question for Scott. I need you to answer this one. Am I acting like D-Mac here that I'm like, with or without Cale Makar, they're fine? You know, like am I just being dumb and naive there to say that? Because that's honestly how I feel about this team right now. Losing a guy like Cale Makar wouldn't terrify me about winning a series.
17: Well, I still think they can win a series, but listen, you're talking about taking out of your lineup a top five guy in the whole league. I mean, he's the best defenseman.
15: So, I'm not arguing
17: so
15: with you.
17: So would he not be top five guy in the whole league? I mean,
15: right pretty, now, pretty significant player.
17: Yeah, and I just think you lose that type of guy from your roster. I think you struggle. Now I'm glad McKinnon's playing, but and again, I don't know McCarr with a bum shoulder. And listen, I'm just going back by the announcers in that second series. One hitting anybody, avoiding contact in the corners. Not taking shots.
15: Yeah, because his shoulder's all messed up.
17: Yeah. So if it's still in that situation, then you got to play without him maybe a game or two. And listen, we don't know what's his pain threshold like. You play with guys that probably played football with broken forearms.
16: Yeah, of course.
17: And then you had guys that like had dislocated fingers and you thought they were going to die.
15: Juwan James.
17: So I'm just telling you, some guys' pain threshold just isn't great. I don't know if Kale's is. I don't know if anybody does.
15: I think Kale's a pretty tough dude. He's probably had a bunch of injuries over the years that he's battled through. Do you really doubt like his? You think?
17: No, I'm just saying I don't know. I mean, I don't know. I go back to that big hit a couple years ago in the playoffs, and he was never the same after that big hit.
15: I think he's a tough dude, but I think he's legitimately hurt. But I mean, we've seen some crazy things over the years in the Stanley Cup playoffs. You think? Really? I don't know, man. These are some tough dudes.
17: No, they're unbelievably tough
15: dudes. Dude, I remember that Stanley Cup run. You know, nobody even talked about it. Like, everybody was hurt. They could barely walk.
17: You have broken fists or broken thumbs and broken wrists playing in games.
15: It was unbelievable. Like, nobody even talks about it. Val Nichushkin could barely walk in 22. Could barely walk.
17: And yes, Kale was hurt. Not Kale, but
15: Nate was hurt.
17: Landeskog was hurt.
15: Kadri had the broken thumb and everything. I mean, it's like Landeskog played in the Stanley Cup final. He didn't play after that for 3 years. I mean, it was ridiculous what these guys put up with. The question is, how much does that impact what actually happens on the ice?
17: And each guy's a little different.
15: Yeah, whether or not you suck it up and you're out there is one thing. How effective you are doing what you're trying to do is another. I'm concerned enough about this Kale thing that I think this goes seven games. I think they still win. But I think this is going to, I mean, we're about to see an unbelievable battle. And I think it'd be foolish to take the Golden Knights for granted.
17: Oh, I do too. Listen, when they knocked you out a few years ago, they out-physicaled you. So, I don't care who's coaching. I doubt if that MO's really changed.
15: And I don't know anybody who's saying, oh, the Avs are just going to breeze on by here. I haven't met them yet, and it's definitely not me, by the way.
17: You just said they're going to win a five. Isn't that kind of breezing?
16: That's definitely breezing, Scott.
15: Well,
16: that's how I feel, though. Like, and that's why I'm asking, am I being like D-Mac here? Because
15: do you think they just breeze by the Wild?
16: I don't know. Like, to me, 4-2 is kind of breezing. I know it's six games, but I mean, it depends on how the 4-2 unfolds.
17: 5-1 or 4-1 on a record-wise is breezing, but if you go back and
15: look at the games.
17: Look at being down 5-4 in game one and being down 3-0 in game five and then winning a 2-1 game, I think.
15: I'll tell you this, that sweep over the Kings was the most frustrating, tough sweep of all time.
17: That was a scary sweep.
15: No, I think, like Benzie said, I think you can be 8-1 in the playoffs and be stressed out and pushed to your limits and that sort of thing. I think both things can be true at the same time.
17: Well, I think that's where they're at now. I think that's the same way. I think you can win a 5-1 game or 4-1 series, but I think you're going to be... There's going to be some stressed out games.
15: I think sometimes in the NBA, I think some teams see the game going sideways and they just shut it down. It's no big deal. And just like, whatever. I really do think that happens sometimes.
17: Kind of like Minnesota in the last game.
15: Holy cow. How about that?
17: Oh, my God.
15: And then they're all sniping at each other about bad teammates and, you know, effort and all that. How about that?
17: I told you.
15: How about that?
17: Jim Connelly built that team to do
15: one. One team. Damn it. We should have tanked out to not face them. Seriously. We gotta avoid Minnesota at all costs.
17: Yeah, until something changes there.
15: They are built to play one damn team. They are so soft. They are so weak. They're mentally weak.
17: Except when it comes to Denver.
15: It's unfreaking believable. We just gotta avoid Minnesota.
17: Because you got two coaches that feel they have axes to grind.
15: I know.
17: And it works. And a GM that has an axe to grind.
15: They put everything into one thing, one thought. It's unbelievable.
17: Yeah. And then you get blown out by 20 at home.
15: Embarrassing.
17: Come on, man.
15: And the little sniping they
16: had. Why you guys talking about my squad like this? Why you guys talking so poorly about my guys?
17: And listen.
15: Your squad hates each other.
16: Those are my guys. I was buying into them.
15: Holy cow.
17: Let's be honest, too. If they don't eject Wimby in game two, that's a sweep.
15: There's no doubt. They are the softest, weakest team, but they're built for, they get up for one thing and one thing only. It's embarrassing. It's watching how they went out with a whimper was embarrassing that the Nuggets couldn't get over that team. Embarrassing. Terrible team. Terrible team.
17: If I'll ask you, so Minnesota's built to beat Denver. I'm not even sure that Oklahoma didn't construct themselves to beat Denver, but we don't have an MVP. Everybody's trying to beat the Denver. Who's Denver built to beat?
15: Utah. Took too many tough losses. Who's Denver built to beat? Houston. We can beat Houston. I think they could beat. I think they're kind of built to beat San Antonio. I think they're kind of built to beat San Antonio. They kind of know how to handle Wemby.
17: Yeah,
15: they do. They did a really good job of that this past year in close, tough games. They're kind of built to beat San Antonio. Yeah. So what good does that do you?
17: Nothing today.
15: You should have just tanked it out and played the Lakers or Houston, whoever. They would have cruised past Houston or the Lakers. No problem. They would have really given San Antonio
17: a battle.
15: That would have been a better battle than Minnesota. And then I don't know about Oklahoma City. They're really good. Sorry, Tyler.
16: No, it's all good. We're good.
15: You guys can get better next year. Timberwolves, that is.
16: Oh, my guys, my Timberwolves. I love their dog until the dog turned on dog, and then the dog was biting the other dog, but the dog was supposed to go out on a cat or something,
15: God.
16: Dogs shouldn't be biting the dogs.
15: Could you believe how they were melting down on each other?
16: I mean, it was very predictable.
15: Yeah, it was.
16: When you play with that kind of passion, when you play with that kind of anger, you can only point it in one direction as like unified for so long. You know what it was kind of like? It's kind of like the Jailblazers. It was kind of like that, you know, before it all starts turning on each other.
15: Yeah. It's frustrating. Still frustrated by the Nuggets. I'm not over it. I feel good about the Avs, but I'm not over the Nuggets and all that stuff.
17: I'd just like to see if we can get a report of where everybody's at right now.
15: What do you mean?
17: It's like, no.
15: In the world?
16: We don't have any Jokic updates yet.
15: Physically, you mean?
16: It's a little bit slow on the Jokic party scene. No,
17: we haven't seen the Jokic party scene yet. We haven't seen the Payne Watson party scene. There could be a party scene there, too, now.
15: Well, what's LeBron up to? I saw a cute video of LeBron with Bryce and Bronny at home getting a haircut.
17: Does he still get haircuts?
16: LeBron?
17: Yeah, did LeBron just use that bald guy shaver?
16: He just uses bald that
17: guy,
16: paint.
17: That bald guy electric shaver.
15: Exactly. Now. It's a special Avs Alley Ticket Monday. 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We have some Aaron Rodgers news as well as other stuff on the Broncos. 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
37: All right, let's start off with this Deion Sanders, Todd Monken, head coach of the Cleveland Browns. Apparently, Deion wants a meeting with Todd Monken to discuss his son, Shedeur Sanders. Here's Chris Sims from earlier today talking about why he doesn't necessarily love this from Prime.
38: Now, listen, I'm all for coaches reaching out to other coaches who understand more about a player. I get that. But at the same time, it doesn't always happen. I mean, not every team has talked to Nick Saban when they were drafted Alabama players and go, hey, Nick, tell us what motivates the guy, what tells not. I mean, we've heard Nick Saban say that before, that, yeah, this team, they never called me. They never talked to me about this guy, whatever. So, you know, it's a little bit, it comes off, too, of like, hey, you know, if you're going to draft my guys here and Travis, you got to kiss the ring a little bit. That's kind of how it comes off to a degree, too. And again, I just don't think it's the best look overall or helping Shedeur. Honestly, I don't. I think in NFL people look at that and they're not going to look at it that as a, you know, a great thing. It's going to be like poo-pooed a little bit by coaches and GMs who are seeing this go on right now. And a little bit going, thank God we didn't draft Shedeur in the third when we were thinking about it, or the fourth. And that to me, again, I don't think is helping Shedeur Sanders' case there in Cleveland.
37: So do you guys think this is a little bit of overreach here from Prime, or do you think this is a good thing and it could help Shedeur? How do you think this plays out in Cleveland?
15: Oh, it feels ridiculous to me. Tyler?
16: Well, you know, when Shedeur first got to the Browns, the two of them were doing a pretty decent job of keeping a low profile. Shedeur was keeping a low profile as a player, not speaking in the media too much. That started evolving. Deion was staying away from practices, wasn't going to OTAs, wasn't going to training camp, not making his presence felt. That was smart. That was a good thing for them to do. But now it's slowly morphing in the direction that we thought it was always going to be. I've played with a quarterback who had a helicopter dad in RG3. Way different than this. but it was the dad that had access to the locker room and postgame.
15: Weird.
16: Like, we're all getting undressed and doing our deal, and all of a sudden there's a dad in the locker room. Like, that's weird. That didn't go over well in the locker room, right?
15: Yeah.
16: That's not necessarily what this is, but if I'm Shedeur Sanders, I tell you what, I am, like, begging my dad, hey, I got to live my own life now, man. And so I put it on Shedeur as much as anything else, quite frankly. He gets called grown, right? That's what Deion calls him.
15: Yep.
16: Hey, you're grown. It's time for you to tell dad, like, I'm living my own life.
3: To go back to the beginning of this, I do understand a Nick Saban, and it might be kiss the ring, whatever, that Sims wants to. Horrible player.
15: Spleen.
16: Hey, teammate of mine.
15: Yeah.
3: Still a horrible player.
15: I had a spleen. He was almost dead.
3: Yeah. Well, go back and watch that CU Texas game when he played.
15: All right.
3: I would think if I'm recruiting a kid, you know, I don't know about first, second, third round, I would go and I'd say, hey, coach, we're recruiting, blah, blah, blah. Anything we need to know about him, what do you think about him? Now, saying that, we drafted Tony Petit, the Nuggets did, like the fifth or sixth pick in the draft.
15: Ben.
3: And I called his head coach because he was an assistant coach for me when I played. And I said, Diamondback, I said, well, no one called me. He said, I did interviews. Oh, he's a great athlete. He said, the guy will never be a big-time scorer. He's kind of lazy. Now, he ended up having a great career. He said he never really pushes himself.
15: Wow.
3: But he's such a great athlete, he gets by. Well, that doesn't sound like a fifth pick in a draft, does it?
15: No.
3: You know? He said, but guess who never called him? Nuggets.
15: All right.
3: Because what you'll say to the media, you're not going to say, you'll say on the phone. So there's that. So I understand that from a Saban. Deion loses the credibility of being able to say that because he is the dad.
16: Yeah.
3: That takes him off the board of phone calls. And finally, the last thing, when I heard Deion whining about this, first thing I thought, Tyler, this is why your son didn't get drafted until seventh round or fifth round or whatever it was. Fifth round?
16: Well, it's definitely a part of it, yeah.
3: This right here is why.
15: This is it.
3: Because no team wanted to mess with that, because you're living out, what's the Hank Williams Jr.?

0: Cannot help it. And by the way, like, you know, I saw some things like, oh, you know, they don't know how to coach Travis Hunter. You know, this is, you know, how do you coach Travis Hunter?
1: He put Travis Hunter in there, too.
0: It's like, all right, dude. Whatever, man.
2: Hey, all I know is I saw CBS ranked my Buffaloes number 73 in the country. I say respect. We've been lower before.
0: Oh, my God.
2: And we got them where we want them.
0: Okay. 73rd?
2: Respect the process.
0: Did they have like a projected win total in there?
2: Oh, I don't know.
0: 73rd.
2: 73rd in the country.
0: Hey, I'm rooting for the Buffs. I want the Buffs to do
2: well.
0: We've
2: been way lower than that before, I think.
3: They're just 50 from the 24 team playing.
2: It's not even bad.
3: They go to 24. Oh, they're pretty close.
2: Thank you, Dan.
0: You know what? I'll be excited when they start playing again. I'll be fired up. I want them to win. I got one more year, I hope. I'm knocking on all sorts of wood as a college dad. And it's at CU. I'll be a Buff dad for one last. Who knew it would take this long to get kids through college? And I don't even know if that's going to happen. But, you know, I got one last year of being like a college dad rooting for a team. I'm pulling hard for CU, man. I want it to be great.
2: I could feel that. I could just totally feel how hard you're rooting for him.
0: I am.
2: I just feel the
3: sincerity.
2: The encouragement, the belief. I feel it in my soul. I feel like we're practically connected as blood Buff brothers.
0: I'll be there. I'll just go Buffs, all the whole thing.
2: Yeah, you sound right now like you're really, like that tone is just really convincing me.
0: I'm down on Deion. I'm not going to lie. I'm down on Deion.
1: I just don't think he can keep help from putting his foot in his mouth.
0: Yeah, it seems to get in his, whatever, man. Go Buffs. Just go Buffs. Next story, Dan.
3: Guys, Aaron Rodgers is returning to the Pittsburgh Steelers on a one-year deal worth up to $25 million, according to Adam Schefter. The contract carries a base salary between $22 and $23 million. It was just $13.5 last year, so he's getting a big raise to come back to the Steelers. The four-time MVP had already returned to Pittsburgh ahead of the voluntary session and was spotted with several teammates at a local ice cream shop Friday night. Oh, so Aaron Rodgers back to Pittsburgh at age 42.
2: What kind of Sunday was he eating?
3: It doesn't say in the report here, Tyler, but I will do some investigative work and try and figure that out for you.
2: What was the question?
0: What is the question?
3: What does this mean for Pittsburgh? Are they viable contenders at least in the AFC North? Like, why bring them back? What are the Steelers? What is their thinking option here?
1: It's the only thing to be viable, and they're such an arrogant organization. Them just sneaking into the playoffs is better.
2: I bet they do that again.
1: Than starting, I bet it do too. But they don't have a chance to win it. But they might be able to sneak in the playoffs, and that they want to keep that sort of legacy going, as opposed to let's blow it up, let's suffer one year, let's get the second pick in the draft, let's bring in Arch Manning and start this sucker over.
0: They got very lucky with quarterbacks for a long period of time, and they have really struggled in that department since, and this is another struggle bus year. Can they get themselves to 10 wins and sneak into the playoffs as like the sixth seed? Sure, they could. I mean, they've done it every year, feels like, and then they just lay an egg. I don't know why this year would be anything different with an older quarterback. And frankly, it'll be a miracle if Rodgers can even make it through the year. But I'm not going to say they're not going to have a moment. I bet you they do. And I bet you Rodgers has him because he's a Hall of Fame level quarterback. He is. Not denying that. He's, you know, they're not going to go anywhere. And I think it's pathetic that they're going to this card. Who are their other quarterbacks there? Like,
2: well, what's pathetic? I mean, hold on.
3: Will Howard and Drew Allar.
2: What's pathetic about it? I mean, what choice do they have?
0: Well, none, because they're idiots when it comes to quarterbacks. They've given themselves no other options. They have not known how to handle this situation over the years. They've been awful in this department. And part of it is unlucky, too, because the one year they drafted a quarterback, it was a terrible quarterback class, and they had, like, pick 15, whatever Kenny Pickett went in. It was just bad luck. I mean, that's part of it, too. Like, you got to get a little lucky when it comes to this quarterback thing, man. Is it a good class or not a good class?
1: Their last couple drafts before, they drafted Allar, too, this year.
0: Allar. Yeah, Penn State.
2: They say it's Allar, but I don't buy that.
0: Is it Allar?
2: That's what they say.
0: Is it Allar?
2: I'm going to keep up with Allar.
0: All right.
1: But their previous picks are Rudolph and Pickett.
0: Pickett. They got Will Howard. I mean, they tried, obviously, Justin Fields didn't work out there. I mean.
1: But that's not a draft, though.
0: That was not a draft. You're right. Their draft picks, I guess Rudolph, Pickett,

0: Lar, Aller, Howard.
1: Yeah.
0: It was great when they got Big Ben, wasn't it? So they got Ben Roethlisberger. They didn't have to think about anything.
1: When are they going
0: to
1: look at who their scouting department and a talent evaluation department is?
0: I have no idea. You either understand the whole quarterback thing or you don't. They're one of the teams that doesn't. Most do. It's not that hard.
1: Because
0: it's really not that complicated.
1: They're arrogant. They just want to win 9-10 games.
0: I know, every year.
1: And try to get to
0: the playoffs. They need to bite the bullet, do what Miami's doing right now. You see what Miami's doing. They're just gutting it. They're gutting it, and they'll try to rebuild. And that is the way to go. I don't know what satisfaction you get in stumbling into the playoffs every year and just getting your ass kicked. And with no hope of the future. And then you're bringing in Mike McCarthy as a coach after Mike Tomlin and Aaron Rodgers? Okay, whatever, Pittsburgh. We'll see him. We're going to see him on Black Friday in Pittsburgh at a 1 o'clock game, day after Thanksgiving. Broncos against Aaron Rodgers again. I mean, Bo Nix beat Aaron Rodgers when he was with the Jets. Remember that, Burner? Remember that game?
2: Yep. 9-3 or something?
0: I thought it was 10-9. It was something. Like, it was a come-from-behind win on the road.
1: Yeah.
0: That was the Greenbrier. Like, that's when the Broncos started 0-2 and they had to, like, kind of rebuild it. They got the Tampa win. They got the Jets win. It was actually kind of incredible. It was amazing. After an 0-2 start, things looked dismal, didn't they?
1: Yeah, they did.
0: And they beat Aaron Rodgers again. Next story, Dan. If you got one more, you got one more?
3: Yeah, just real quick, guys. Super Bowl 64 in 2030 will be hosted by the Tennessee Titans.
0: What year?
3: 2030. It'll be Super Bowl 64 okay. in their new stadium in Nashville. The Titans' new stadium will open up in 2027. This will be the first time the Super Bowl is held in Nashville. Better Super Bowl / party town now, today. Vegas or Nashville?
0: Oh, Nashville to me.
2: What about Minnesota?
0: I hated
2: what about Minneapolis?
0: The mall. Huh? Man, I never even saw Minneapolis. I was in the mall for a week.
2: Because we're going back there also.
0: What year are they going back to Minneapolis?
2: Oh, you missed that?
0: I did.
2: No, I'm sorry, not for the Super Bowl.
0: For the draft.
2: For the draft.
0: Oh, the draft will be fine. I don't care about the draft is fine. Who cares?
2: Why does Minneapolis keep getting things? Like, why? Like, they're getting the draft? Because, yeah, that's where everybody wants to go for the draft.
0: I don't know. But I bring up 2030 because how many years after that does the Broncos get a Super Bowl, a good old Burnham Yard?
1: Well, you thought 31.
0: Well, that's what they were talking about. That seems pretty quick, doesn't it, right now?
1: Listen, Sam, broke any ground.
0: I know. They would be halfway built if it was a load tree.
1: They'd have all the foundation laid if
0: load
1: it was a
0: tree. Load tree. That thing would be done if you're getting there.
3: No dumb question. If Denver were to host the draft today, where would it be at?
2: It would have to be the same place the parade's always at.
0: Yeah, Tyler's right. That's the only choice.
2: It's the only spot you could do it. You can't do it at Red Rocks or something.
0: It'd be such a small crowd. I mean, they got a 500,000 people in Pittsburgh. Tyler's right.
1: Civic Center Park.
2: It's the only spot you could do it.
3: Lower South lot at the draft? Come on. Put some big screens out in the parking lots?
0: I mean, the draft at Red Rocks would be cool, but it'd be so small comparatively. Denver does not have a great spot for it. Let's just keep it real. The Civic Center Park. It's the best you could do. I think that would kind of suck, actually. I don't want to rain on anybody's parade. But
2: I think it would look as cool as any of the others.
0: Okay. I don't know.
2: They somehow made Pittsburgh look okay.
0: I guess. I suppose. I don't know. I don't know what that space is down there. Yeah, where else would it be? I mean, you could do it at the stadium.
2: How? Like, in the stadium?
0: Yeah. What about that?
2: No.
0: If it's 70,000, you could outfit it for like 80 or 90.
1: The convention center, you put all the little...
0: Why couldn't you do it at the stadium?
1: NFL knowledge thing or all the games and people can parade through there all week. And then you set it out in Civic Center Park.
0: I suppose. Does it have to be a free event? Does the draft have to be a free thing?
2: Is it a free thing? I don't know.
0: I don't even know that. The draft would be amazing at Red Rocks, though. The NFL draft at Red Rocks would be ridiculously cool. But, yeah, it's probably too small. Listen, it ain't coming here. Brittany Bolin tried. Woody Page wrote about it. You remember that? You guys remember that one? Oh, yeah.
2: It was her one job.
0: Tyler remembers.
2: I do.
0: Yep. That's when they were going through that whole charade about, yeah, Brittany... Brittany really wants it. Took a honeymoon in the month of October in the middle of the season. She really wants to be the owner of the team. That was Brittany's big job. See, Tyler remembers. And they were, you know, it was going to be at the Belco Theater, and it was going to be a whole, like, you know, Brittany's really on top of it. How many years ago was that, Tyler? I mean, how many years?
2: It literally feels like a lifetime ago since the Walton Penner Group didn't own the team.
1: How many years they got in now? Four?
0: Yeah.
2: We've been through coaches. We've been through quarterbacks. We've been through all the big things.
0: Yeah, two. That's a good way to think of it. It's two with Russ, two with Bo.
1: Yeah.
0: 4 years. Started with Russ's contract. Technically, that was on the Penner, Walton Penner watch. It was. It was like they owned the team for a week and they did that deal, but it started there. Yeah, Brittany was going to get the draft here. That was going to be the big thing. And then they convinced Woody to write a huge article about it. So he did. He got conned. There was so much weirdness going on back in that day. There were a lot of media people being used left and right to get out different messages. It was wild. It was crazy. It is crazy to think about how insane the Broncos were and how settled things are now. To the degree it's so settled now, it's so good now, you kind of forget that the Bolin family, remember that when that was a thing? Like, it's got to stay in the Bolin family? Who's saying that now? Who 4 years later would be like, I wish the Bolin family still owned the Broncos.
2: I did, out of pure curiosity, I would love to see where we're at with Johnny.
0: That is hysterical. That would be a funny parallel.
2: What do you mean? You telling me that you wouldn't be curious to see how that would have worked out?
0: How would that work? This weekend, I went past the new building. Have you guys been there relatively recently?
1: No.
0: Oh, my God. This place looks unbelievable. Johnny. What would the building look like if Johnny was in charge?
2: I don't know.
1: The old one looks.
0: Yeah, right.
2: I don't know. What is Dan's... Never mind. I'm going to give myself trouble.
0: I know. We'll take a break. It's just a funny thought. If Johnny wasn't...
1: They say it's going to snow later this afternoon.
2: There you go.
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3: Road conditions all throughout the Denver metro with some brief delays on I-25 north and southbound through the downtown area. Up on the far northeast end, we've got reports of an accident. I-76 eastbound between E-470 and 136th Avenue. No word of lane blockage, but we're seeing about 30 minutes of delays. 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

0: talked a bit about how good Colorado's been this year. You're also a guy who's been not fully responsible, but involved in a team that upset a President's Trophy team that set records before. Do you see any similarities in these situations?
1: It's tough for me to answer that because I haven't been around. You know, I've been here for such a short time with the team. What it speaks to is playoffs, right? And I believe the coaching staff on the other team that we're coaching coaching against probably feels the same way. Regular season's regular season. The playoffs, a lot of things can happen. I know they're going to be very prepared. I know this team is going to be very prepared. We're going to play.
2: I kind of love that. And Bednar, by the way, did say that. He said this weekend, forget about the regular season record. It doesn't matter. It's the last 30 games, including the playoffs. I think that is completely right, fellas. It doesn't matter what you did at the beginning of the year. Who cares? And sometimes you dig yourself a hole, and you just don't have the same record and whatever. But how are you playing right now? And it's hockey. It's the NHL playoffs. I mean, every series is tough. No matter if you sweep or not. So if you talk to the Avs players, they'll tell you they feel just as stressed out about being 8-1 as if every series went to 7 games. Now, you've had a lot of time off, which is good.
3: That's because you got a team that the regular season was just about getting to the real season. You know, for a lot of teams, the regular season is the season.
2: Yeah, Parker Kelly said, I can't believe we're only halfway through.
4: I thought we were done talking about the Steelers.
3: Oh, wait. That's the opposite.
4: You said the regular season is the
3: well, yeah, exactly. I'm saying that's the opposite of the Avalanche.
4: Oh, it is the opposite of the Avalanche.
2: I will say this. I think the NHL and NBA are different from the NFL in this significant way. I think the NFL is every game is really freaking important every single week. So that when you get to the playoffs, sure, it turns up a little bit. Of course it does. But it's not like you haven't had that intensity. The NBA and the NHL, they don't have that intensity in the regular season.
4: There's a handful of big games. There's a handful of big moments every year that you got to play. The NBA and NHL regular seasons turned into survival mode.
2: I totally agree. Just get through it.
4: Get through it. Get the best record you can possibly have, and then hopefully you're healthy at the end of it.
2: Yeah, that's why the playoffs can be so unbelievably exciting. Hey, no dumb question real quick. Do you guys have a dog in the hunt with Montreal and Buffalo as they have a Game 7 tonight? Do you care?
3: I've got it. I don't know why you've suckered me in, but Buffalo kind of suckers me in. They do.
2: They got Bo Byram. Remember Bo Byram?
3: We like Bo Byram. Even though you annoy the hell out of me, I kind of like the Buffalo Bills, you know? I kind of really actually like the fan base, you know?
2: The fan base is great, aren't they?
3: There's very little to dislike about them. They actually seem like decent people that just fun and embrace the suck.
2: That's a good way to put it.
4: There's one thing to like, the Minnesota of the East Coast and Buffalo. There's a part of me that doesn't want them to ever win anything ever again either.
3: Well, it'd be more fun if that continued.
4: Yeah, but I do appreciate a young team, you know, trying to rebuild and they're doing a good thing. But then historically, it's kind of nice seeing Montreal there too from the historic NHL part of things.
2: Yeah, but you'd be pulling for Canada over the United States of America. You're not pulling for that, are you?
4: No, my uncle refused to go there during Vietnam.
5: Dude, Buffalo is Canada.
2: Oh, my Lord. Shut your mouth.
4: I mean, what are you talking about?
5: The most Canadian-American city there is.
4: In one sense, you are correct. Basically have two Canadian teams trying to get to the Eastern Conference Finals.
2: You throw that down in Chippewa Street, Nate. There's fists flying if you say that, pal. I'll tell you that.
5: They get sensitive about that.
2: You throw that out at the pier at happy hour. There's going to be some problems, my friend, with that little statement.
6: Hey, what kind of ladies are watering the pier at happy hour, by the way?
2: Hey, Lake Towns, you tell me about Lake Town talent. 20-somethings in Lake Towns up and down the Great Lakes are kind of interesting, my friend.
5: Are those all the girls that Biz is hooking up with on Tinder or whatever?
6: No, the North Shore. That's right. Gronk called out Biz.
4: What's that place? It's the Jersey Shore of Canada.
2: Yeah. I mean, you don't think of these Rust Belt towns as big, water sport, fun bikini-laden places.
6: You certainly don't.
2: But they all are. They all have it. Cleveland's got them in bikinis. Buffalo's got them in bikinis.
6: Hey, when you mention Rust Belt, I think bikinis away.
2: But there's 2.5 months of the year where, you know, they take Pilates in the winter. Yeah.
6: They go real hard for that 2.5 months.
5: Well, it's very, if you've ever been to Michigan City, Indiana, the Indiana Lake Michigan coast.
2: I bet they get ready for the
5: it's going off.
2: The
5: 35 days of nice weather. They love it.
6: You know, remember,
5: and they go hard for it. It's exactly what you're talking about.
7: I'm telling you, the boat life in Buffalo was ridiculous. I was not ready for it.
5: Yeah,
7: because it's so short. And I'm like, where are you all? Where are you people coming from?
6: Why are you owning a boat? Are you just renting the boat for the 2 months?
7: It was crazy how many people with their boats and jet skis and all that stuff.
5: It is. It is so true. Like when you go to the Midwest, like the upper Midwest in the summer, you're like, why is everybody so drunk right now?
7: Yeah.
5: And it's because that's like that.
7: That's it.
5: It's time to shine, baby.
7: Oh, you don't miss a day. Like, you do not miss a day.
5: It's very
7: true. Can you imagine if you sunk six figures into a boat in Buffalo? Like, seriously, we're not going out on the boat? Yeah, we're going out on the boat.
5: You're going every day.
6: Shit, remember our boy Shannon Scott? Remember him from iHeart?
7: Of course.
6: You remember him, right? One time he went down to Philly to the docks. We were in Philly for a crush game. He went to the docks and met a few ladies.
7: The Philly's But Philly's a river.
6: They're like, a little more hardy than what you're describing.
7: I would say the river girls are probably a little harsher than the lake girls.
6: Hold on. It's the river girls versus the falls?
7: I'm going to go. Lake.
6: Rank them.
7: No,
6: rank them.
7: Lake.
6: Rank the bodies of water.
7: Lake, river, pond girls.
5: He's okay.
6: Is the pond Alabama? What are we talking about here?
7: Yeah, the pond is the worst.
5: Okay, so where I am from, the far northwest suburbs of the city of Chicago. Okay, so basically Wisconsin. All right, like we're basically southern Wisconsin. That is very true.
7: I bet
5: in my neighborhood. The Fox River ran right through there, and one of my best friends to this day in the world, Tony Siegbert, a.k.a. Tone the Bone, his family lived right on the river. Like, they had a pier, they had a pontoon boat, they had a jet ski, they had all of that. However, like, he was a little off. He was a little different.
7: River guy.
5: River folk.
7: River folk.
5: As we referred to
7: river
5: them.
7: River folk.
5: River
7: yeah.
5: folk.
7: Yeah, yeah, yeah.
5: Yeah, river folk are, they're a different breed.
7: Right, right.
5: Yes. Uh-huh. Yeah. Than lake folk.
7: And then you probably get a little bit of both with the Ozarks because it gets a little confusing.
6: That's what I was about to say. Probably the bayou folk and all.
7: Well, that, they're probably a little
5: Everglades.
7: Confusing too. Yeah. Because they get into the lake, but you got to go through the river. And the alligators or whatever the hell they get down there in the bayou. Who knows?
5: Did you guys, speaking of people in the Midwest that are happy to get outside when it was warm, did either of you guys see the travails of Cubs center fielder Pete Crow Armstrong this weekend?
7: What'd you think about that?
5: I loved it.
7: He's got to get suspended, right?
5: No.
7: Oh, come on, bro.
5: No.
7: You think you can get away with that to a fan?
5: Did you see the tale of who was yelling at him?
7: I found out
6: it was a young lady.
5: They were yeah, they
7: it was
5: were
7: a woman.
5: It was
7: a Cubs fan. Was
5: they were
7: there.
5: No,
7: there.
5: She was a Sox fan.
7: Well, okay, but she was with the Cubs fan.
5: She was a Sox fan. It was her engagement party.
7: That's fantastic.
5: And her husband, who is a Cub fan, she told her husband, "I want to go to Sox Cubs this weekend for our engagement party and heckle Pete Crow Armstrong."
7: Fantastic.
5: From center field.
7: Fantastic.
5: And this was what she wanted to do. So, and granted, like, PCA is one of those dudes where he looks like Beavis and he just kind of, like, he's real grindy and he plays hard all the time. So he's like an automatic, like, he's a magnet for fan hate if you don't like the Cubs.
7: Yeah.
5: He's the classic, like, he's on my team, so I like him. But if I was a fan of anybody else, I would hate that guy.
6: Claude Lemieux.
5: Well said.
7: But he's got caught saying, I can't even say it, SDB. I mean, like, he can't get away with that. You just can't say that to fans, never mind a female fan.
5: You can, though.
7: You can?
5: Yes.
7: You don't think there'll be any ramifications?
5: No.
7: You can just yell that back at fans.
5: Yes. Think about it this way, though, and this is why this story is harmless to me. Because everybody got what they wanted out of the exchange, right? Like, she wanted to anger a Cubs player, the one that she hates more than anyone else.
7: Yeah.
5: He got mad enough that he targeted back at her with profanity. It's not the most clever thing to say, but it gets the job done. And so everybody, like, everybody, if your idea of a good engagement party is I want to go to this baseball game and yell at this player, and you angered him to the point where he said that back to you.
7: Oh, she wins.
5: You win.
7: She wins.
5: You had a great time.
6: It'd be a rough marriage. Sox and a Cub fan.
7: It's KKSCFMHD1, Broomfield, Denver, Boulder.
6: I'm curious, where do you think the line is? Because have you heard some of the things that get yelled at the players? I've heard 10 times worse than that yelled at the players.
7: I don't care. So. That's the way it goes. Yeah. That's what you get paid for. You get paid to whatever. You get yelled at. Millions of dollars.
5: See, I see as long as you're physically not going after somebody, you say whatever you want. I think that that's just like all fair and loving sports, right? You can
6: say what you want to them, but don't be surprised if they give you something back.
5: I chirped at you. You chirped back at me.
6: Yeah.
5: And there we go.
6: But to your point, what's funny about it is the more this gets out there, you know, now he'll...
5: Oh, he'll only get
6: she
5: it
6: got
5: worse.
6: The response most right. of these people want to get.
7: Right. Well, you don't think he's going to hear exactly that?
5: I mean,
7: I don't think he's going to hear that all the time.
5: All probably. The time.
6: Oh, yeah.
5: See, but I think he's the kind of guy that's okay with it.
7: All right.
5: Some guys are just the villain, you know? Like, some guys like that role.
6: Is he going to try to go LeBron and get. Remember when LeBron got the people kicked out of the courtside seats over?
5: Courtside Karen.
6: Courtside Karen.
5: Yeah.
6: So is he going to do that?
5: Yeah, that's. I don't think he's that kind of guy.
6: Okay.
5: Yeah.
6: Well,
5: especially like
6: to be continued.
5: Baseball outfielders, they get it the worst.
6: Oh, they do,
5: because they're in close proximity to fans.
6: Yeah.
5: You're all alone.
6: Well, and usually those seats are the cheaper seats.
5: Right.
6: So
5: right.
6: Let's just call it. That's the beer drinking seats.
5: You're
6: that ain't the Pinot Noir seat.
5: You're by yourself.
6: That's not the deal in Doug seats.
5: And like over the years, like we've watched guys that kind of like lean into it. We used to watch Charlie Blackman.
6: Oh yeah,
5: to have full exchanges with fans out there, and like I think that's a part of the fun of the job.
6: Well, you know, I can remember Daniel Schlereth used to tell me like the worst used to be Boston's bullpen. When you're in Boston's bullpen.
5: Oh, I
6: bet. The Fenway bullpen was.
5: Yeah, yeah.
6: And that wasn't always fun. That's why I say sometimes. And look,
5: the tales of the Phillies bullpen.
6: I can remember some of the stuff I heard. And you know what stands out to me of all the stadiums I went to in football? Seattle.
5: Oh, really?
6: Some of the stuff coming out of the stands in Seattle. There's one thing that was said where I was like, you're probably pretty lucky you're high enough. We can't isolate who said that.
5: So you know what? And granted, like... This is all secondhand, but I've talked to enough people that have been there for it. BYU.
6: Really?
5: Yeah. Football games in Provo.
6: Really?
5: Those people are vicious.
6: Is that why everybody seems to target them at the other schools? Because remember, see, you had a problem. Where in basketball did they have the issue? Because the fans...
5: So it was Oklahoma State.
6: Okay.
5: Yeah, it was Oklahoma State.
6: Because
5: they had
6: the fans I ran into in the parking lot were very nice.
5: Yes.
6: You know, but yes.
5: And then I think they get in there for the game.
6: Well, but you know what's kind of funny? You say that. It wasn't BYU. The first time I experienced that was Utah.
5: When it was the
6: first CU-Utah Utes game.
5: Okay.
6: And they had a few things. I was like, wow. Okay.
5: Yeah. I've covered the Mountain West for years and years and years. Like... This past year at the Mountain West tournament, I walked by the Utah State fan section and I was kind of like, for shame.
6: Yeah.
5: My goodness.
6: Certainly isn't the daggum your guys spitting out on the field. Shoot, shoot, shoot.
5: Yeah, they're passionate about their trash talk there. In the Beehive State, I have noticed. Hey, welcome in, everybody. It's the Crackman and Lindahl Show. That is Andy Lindahl. I am Nate Crackman. We are with you here on a Monday afternoon. We are 2 days away from the beginning of the Western Conference Final.
6: What took longer? For us to get to game three or for us to get to this series?
5: My goodness.
6: Can we get some hockey, please?
5: For the love of... Yes, please. Play... It's good for the Avalanche.
6: Yes, it
5: is. They get to be the more rested team, although Vegas has gotten a good chunk of... Exactly.
6: Yeah.
5: They've gotten a good chunk of rest out of this as well, although they have played 12 games, so the Avalanche is 9 so far this postseason. But let's play some hockey. I'm ready to get into this.
6: Drop the puck, boys.
5: I agree. Andy, so I'm looking at this Vegas thing, right? And I'm trying to figure out, Are you guys paper tigers that had a great finish to your regular season because it was dead cat bounce because you got a new coach and you basically had a empty calorie winning streak down the stretch like the Denver Nuggets? Or are you a different team now? Or are you good? Listen to some of these numbers. Vegas 7-0-1 when they finished out the regular season. They have won 15 of 20. Since hiring John Tortorella, since he arrived, they took care of both Utah and Anaheim in six games each. Listen to this, okay? This is last 20 games. Vegas, 15-4-1, 77 goals scored, 47 against. Colorado, last 20 games, 15-4-1, 73 goals scored, 47 against. Very similar resumes over the last 20 games.
6: Yeah, I would say this. Now, Vegas was playing desperate hockey, and I'm not sure everybody they faced did.
5: I mean, they were almost like a wild card team that was right. going to have to open with the Avalanche.
6: Well, remember, they were all scrapping. It was Anaheim, Vegas, and the Mammoth, I believe, that were all jockeying for positions. So they had to continue to be serious about it when other teams maybe weren't.
5: Yeah.
6: But that said, look, they've got Mitch Marner. They've got your guy Carter Hart.
5: Carter.
6: Who'd they get from? Who's that top free agent?
5: Can he not be my guy?
6: Okay.
5: I know the name.
6: Once upon a time, he was your guy.
5: He was but then he. Yes,
6: he dropped out of that for everybody.
5: Who
6: is there? Jack Eichel. They've got Jack Eichel.
5: They got Mark Stone.
6: And I think Tortorella is a hell of a coach because I trust what Eric Johnson, our guy, has to say between the benches. So I would not take this team lightly. And I realize it's a little, we're probably all rolling our eyes at the path they had to take to get here because of the teams that they played. But look, that Utah team, they gave the Avalanche some problems.
5: Yep.
6: And the Ducks look like they caught fire a little bit at the right time too. So yeah, I wouldn't be looking past Vegas. I would take this team seriously. So that's, you know, and I understand you're wondering, is there a dead cat bounce there? For sure.
5: Of course.
6: But I've been hearing a lot of predictions of gentlemen sweeps. I don't know. I could see that. I feel like this is a six gamer.
5: I mean, Andy, like speaking of dead cat bounce, like, it's all about when you schedule it, right?
6: Yeah.
5: Honestly, a year ago, the Nuggets got one. And it took them into the second round, and they pushed the Thunder to seven games and outperformed anybody's expectation of it. Like, The Stanley Cup playoffs are, and it's not that different from every other playoffs, get hot at the right time of year. Shrink the sample size down in a sport where greatness and excellence or superiority is generally measured over a full 82, and we talk about it all the time. Stupid things happen.
6: Yeah, you can't control that there. And again, they've got legitimate superstars in Mitch Marner. Doesn't look like Toronto's version of Mitch Marner.
5: No.
6: Matter of fact, Mitch Marner looking like this might be why Toronto decided we don't need you as coach here anymore.
5: Yeah.
6: Remember, they had a coaching change.
5: Yep.
6: So, I think... Do I think the Avs should win? Yes, because I believe the Avs truly are the best team in hockey.
5: In the sport.
6: But I would warn any Avs fan that thinks this is going to be easy now that you're out of your, you know, now you got past Minnesota. This, I don't think this will be easy.
5: No, I think this is a tough series. Over the balance of it all, I think the Wild are better than the Golden Knights. But I think this is a Golden Knights team that has found something here in this postseason.
6: How about I put it to you this way? I think this is a good team that was playing under par, which is why Cassidy got fired. And now remember that, we're one of the better teams in the league, and now that we're refreshed, we're going to show it.
5: Yep. They also got William Karlsson back. God, there's another one. There's nothing but Cuthbert names on this team. Berbyshev. Anyway, I'm going to stop doing this, I promise. Kolesar!
6: No, you're not.
5: I keep finding more of them. By the way, do we know is Cuthbert doing these games for Sportsnet?
6: I don't know. I mean,
5: I hope he is.
6: Yeah, but isn't he kind of East Coast based?
5: He is. Yeah, he's a Toronto guy.
6: He'll be out there doing the other series.
5: Mm. Oh yeah, plus especially with Montreal.
6: With Montreal.
5: Montreal.
6: Although, do we have to have French guy doing it now? Are we going to be able to have French highlights? I want some French highlights of this cup. Of that series, that's what I need.
5: Well,
6: Sacre Bleu, look at that save. I don't know what that would be in French.
5: All right.
6: But I need some Sacre Bleu.
5: Well, then root for
6: there.
5: The Sabres tonight. Maybe we can still change things up a little bit. By the way, the real NBA Finals start tonight between the Thunder and the Spurs.
6: Yeah, how about that? That's cool. Are uh-huh. You don't give the Knicks a shot at all if they were to show up there?
5: Okay, so...
6: See, I think the Knicks could be a problem.
5: So here's the one thing the Knicks have going for them. I think the Cavs actually suck. So the Knicks should be able to sweep or win that thing in five. This Western Conference Final has minimum six written all over it, probably a seven-game series. I think those two teams are going to beat the ever-living out of each other. And so that's the one thing I will give the Knicks is if they can be fully healthy going into an NBA Final against whoever survives that battle royale, I'll give them a fighting chance, but I just think the Thunder and the Spurs are so much better than everybody else.
6: No, I wouldn't disagree, but I just think if Kat's healthy, Brunson, I just think the Knicks, here's the other thing. Let's say it is OKC that gets there.
5: Yeah.
6: Do they have a little bit of the complacency of been there before? And the Knicks bite them with it.
5: Could be.
6: Now, it's a seven-game series, which is why they're so much tougher. It's kind of tough to bite somebody over seven games.
5: Yeah, you get time to kind of...
6: Plus, OKC, would they play eight games so far in the playoffs?
5: Eight games.
6: Yeah.
5: They've swept everybody. Every time that I sat down to watch the NBA this weekend, I got served a heaping dose of, why are you watching this?
6: Yeah.
5: Friday night... It was, okay, here we go. Spurs, Wolves. Do the Wolves have anything? The answer was no, they didn't.
6: Well, that got interesting.
5: It did.
6: But not for the right reasons.
5: No. And then last night, Pistons. What are you doing? Honestly, I turned that game on at halftime. Okay, we finished up the family things. I was like, okay, this is my half of basketball to watch tonight. Nope. I watched about 6 minutes of that third quarter, and I was like, I don't need this anymore. I'm good here. Yeah, the NBA, not compelling over the weekend, late in a couple of series, but I do think it sets up what I'm hoping is going to be an outstanding series. And really, like, what I want out of Thunder Spurs is, and I don't think these guys need my advice, but what I want out of Thunder Spurs is for Josh Kroenke and Ben Tenzer and John Wallace to watch that series and comb through it in the most minute details they possibly can and figure out, like, okay, if we're run it back, how far away from them are we? Or is this just an era of Thunder and Spurs superiority over the next few years that we can't do anything about anyway? So let's just get young and reload for a couple of years from now.
6: Okay.
5: I know, it's not a fun answer.
6: Yeah, because I just don't feel like run it back's the ultimate answer.
5: I don't think so either.
6: Because I just think you end up in the same spot with guys a year older, year from now.
5: I agree. I don't think a core of Joker and Jamal and AG, I don't think they have another championship run in them.
6: Sadly, I agree with you.
5: Yeah, And so what does the reload look like then for the Nuggets if they can even do so and, you know, walk the salary cap tightrope that they have to walk, all of that? They got to figure it all out. But this series is going to show us an awful lot about just how far away you are. And, you know, when you lose in six games, and a really not that competitive six-game series to the Minnesota Timberwolves, the evidence is already there. That's Andy Lindahl. I am Nate Kreckman. Chris is in for spring. We got a fill-in on the board today. So we're very excited about
6: that. Winter weather's in for spring, too.
5: I know, right? By the way, summer of spring is almost upon us. Mark Springer is thrilled to have a day off after what me and Birdo did to him on Friday. So hope you're enjoying it, spring. In the meantime, Chris is here. It's the Kreckman and Lindahl Show. 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

0: the Backus and Shanker Studios. Their passion is justice. Our passion is hockey as we get you ready for the start of the Western Conference Final between the Avalanche and the Vegas Golden Knights. Vegas, 13th best record in the NHL this season, 95 points in the regular season. They dispatched of the Mams and the Ducks in six games apiece. Mitch Marner currently leads the playoffs in scoring right now. And quite honestly, Andy, is probably, along with, you know, several members of the Carolina Hurricanes, Freddie Anderson certainly for one, amongst the guys that you look at and say, well, he's having a Conn Smythe type of postseason right now. Mitch Marner, skating on a line with William Karlsson, is that the line that Devon Taves and Cale Makar will find themselves on the ice with for most of this series? I'm assuming the answer would be yes.
1: Yeah. Probably. Mm-hmm. I mean, again, I'd love to know the status of our cherub-faced Cale Makar.
0: I sure would as well.
1: And it's interesting because I did see a note over the weekend. One of the bigger, I'll have to go get the name, but one of the bigger defensemen from the Eagles has been skating with the Avs, too, just in case they decide they need a little bit of size for this series. So get ready for that as well. Yes, I think that's probably the line that they're going to worry about because, as you said, Marner has been fantastic for Vegas, and you're going to need to probably... Shutting him down will be one of the one things you want to do. He had that incredible goal the other night. Wasn't it him that had that incredible one-on-one?
0: It was the first one.
1: He do-si-do'd the heck out of the goalie right on top of the crease.
0: Oh, that goal was amazing.
1: How do you get that wide open with that much time to do that to the goalie? If I'm the goalie, I'm like, hey, anybody want to come back here? Maybe help out? Any of you?
0: I think what we figured out is the Ducks were cooked by that point of the series. Yeah, even without Braden McNabb.
1: Little Peking duck.
0: There you are. But yes, this is also a very good defensive team in Vegas, and they have good defensive forwards. Marner is a good defensive forward. Jack Eichel is a good defensive forward. Mark Stone, when he's healthy, is a very good defensive forward. Like, they're a good two-way team. The Avalanche obviously have a lot of those guys as well. But defense and penalty kill, like, those are the strengths of this team, and those are the things that can occasionally become issues for the Avalanche. They're a very good penalty kill team, and we have to hope that the Avalanche and the power play success that they were able to find at times against the Minnesota Wild, that continues on into this series. So, again, Andy, like, I think the Avs are the better team. I think they win this series in six games. I think they're ready to cruise to the Cup Final and go head-to-head with the Carolina Hurricanes. Like, none of those opinions have changed. And maybe it's just the proximity of it all, but the more I dig into what the Knights have going for them, the more I'm just like, okay, well, this is an Avalanche team that isn't perfect right now. This is an Avalanche team with some injuries to some key pieces. Lekkonen banged up. Malinsky banged up. Cale Makar, we're still waiting to hear how he's doing. And, oh, by the way, this is an Avalanche team that's had a little bit of a goaltending do-si-do over the last few games. So it's like I can find tiny little flaws in an otherwise well-executed plan that is the Avalanche right now.
1: Speaking of well-executed plans, it's a keyword Monday. It's Avs Alley on Ticket Monday. That's what we're giving away these tickets for. Win tickets to the high-energy viewing party that brings together big screens, food trucks, drinks, and chances to win prizes throughout the night, Nate. Tickets are $15 for the Western Conference Final, with proceeds going to Kroenke Sports Charities. To win tickets right now, Nate, you got to text Western.
0: Western.
1: That's Western, Nate, to 303-504-0925 with your first and last name. Again, Western. More info on Avs Alley, available at ColoradoAvalanche.com/playoffs. The keyword this hour is Western. Good luck.
0: Good job checking your phone, Andy. You did better than I did.
1: Well, look, everybody thinks I'm checking the time on my watch. Andy ain't worried about the time. You got a watch for that reason and that reason alone. Do you have...
0: What kind of music do you usually get here? We get both kinds, country and Western.
1: Wow.
0: Mm-hmm.
1: Wow. Well, country won't be the 4 o'clock keyword. We can eliminate that now.
0: Spoiler.
1: That would have been fun, though.
0: You should have
1: thought about that.
0: Spoiler. Mm-hmm. I also could have thought about reading my email today.
1: Well,
0: and yet.
1: Listen, let's just take everyone behind the scenes, including our boss, Kevin.
0: Uh-huh.
1: You forgot your notebook.
0: I did.
1: And so you're a little harried.
0: I'm...
1: Because That is, that's, if you watch How I Met Your Mother, that's the bro code for you.
0: My,
1: The Notebook is the bro code.
0: My show notes are a little lacking, as a result of me having forgot my notebook at home.
1: But yes, but you know what? We're okay.
0: All of my yelling about Jokic not winning the MVP stuff, that's, I got that saved on a Word doc right now. So that's, I have that available to me. I just, you know, like the notes, they go in various different places, but they all come together for a menage a information that we present to the people every afternoon here on the Kreckman and Lindahl Show.
1: It's okay. We're all going to be fine. Again, Western.
0: Western.
1: Text that up to about 340.
0: That's for Avs Alley tickets.
1: Avs Alley.
0: Yeah.
1: It's been a fun thing. They show that.
0: Yeah.
1: Boy, they showed it. What game? They showed it a couple times during game five, and it was not rocking. And then finally they got it rocking.
0: And then yes.
1: And it got rocking.
0: Yes.
1: And I got some free Cale Makar faces out of Avs Alley
0: we did.
1: The other night.
0: One of them sits atop the shelf above the television, staring at our family at all times as we watch both hockey and whatever other programming we happen to be taking in.
1: So in your house, it's... When the kids are acting up, do you just say, what would Cale do?
0: Cale McCarr's watching.
1: Cale's watching.
0: Uh-huh. Yeah. He's Canadian, so he's closer to Santa Claus than anybody else. He will inform them. He basically is from the North Pole. That's what Canada is. So your keyword is Western.
1: Western.
0: Text Western for Avs Alley tickets to 303-504-0925, and you can get in on all of that.
1: Now, you and I are going to be out there Wednesday.
0: When
1: the sun and the spring weather is supposed to return.
0: We'll be at Ballpoint.
1: We are, yeah. Is there ever a chance we just go sit in Avs Alley one time?
0: It's a great question. I don't know.
1: We get a lot of traffic at Ballpoint. We like that.
0: That's a question for people above our pay grade.
1: It's a question I probably shouldn't have asked because I enjoy Ballpoint.
0: You do. We love Ballpoint.
1: Although the hot oil the other day was a little...
0: Yeah. And the location.
1: I never really thought about that. That is... Well, no, who needs a Ballpoint pen anymore? You do, for your notes.
0: I do, yeah. Right here, yes.
1: Gotcha. Okay.
0: I got a Bic special for you right here. Yeah. And you know what? This is a purchased Bic. I didn't even get this for being a good coworker.
1: Wow. Well, that's too... You know what? You need to go to the next meeting and maybe score you one.
0: I missed the last one.
1: When was the last time you were up for a Bic pen?
0: It's a great question. So for those that do not know, at our quarterly now, they're not quarterly staff meetings, they give out Bic pens if you've, like, done something good at work.
1: Can I be honest with you?
0: Been like a good coworker, and so the idea is you get a Bic because BIC, Andy, you are best in class.
1: I'd like to give a Bic pen to Joel for making them quarterly.
0: Concurred, Andy. I will second that Bic.
1: That's eight less meetings for me to not disappoint you to not show up to. Anyway, who in the Avs would you like to give a Bic pen to?
0: Who would I like to give a Bic pen to?
1: Who needs to get a Bic pen at the end of the series?
0: At the end of the series? That's a great sports radio topic.
1: And a segue.
0: Look at this guy, Andy Lindahl, sports talk radio professional. That is how you that is how you get from the silliness, the goofiness, the wackiness that is K&L back into the red meat.
1: Let's get back into the topic, boys.
0: Yeah. Valeri Nichushkin,
1: all right,
0: is a player that I would like to highlight in particular for this upcoming series and say, I want you to have a very good series. I want both the two-way physicality, the net front presence. I want all of that out of Valeri Nichushkin, who I thought had a good series against Minnesota. It wasn't like a big production series for him per se, and that's maybe what I would like to change. But I thought consistently Nichushkin was making a positive impact, especially on that forecheck with his physicality, finishing checks, everything else. He was a jump off the screen player for me in that series. I thought he was really good. And with what you're about to go up against in a really, again, a physical forecheck kind of team in the Vegas Golden Knights, Val's a guy that I circle.
1: Val definitely has to be big. I this is a guy that I love, and I've loved him since they've acquired him. I think Nick Waugh needs to get revenge on his old team for parting ways with him.
0: Yeah. Yeah.
1: But there's a couple of physical guys you're talking about that need to kind of let their presence be known in this one.
0: Yes. And I think that we're, you know, we're really getting to the portion of the postseason.

0: cycle the puck, get it moving, and shoot quickly kind of series that I thought the Avalanche did a better job of as the series went on against Minnesota.
1: Yeah, and you're going to need the tippers in front.
0: Yep.
1: You're going to need the guys to get in front of the net, take the eyes away, all that. Carter Hart's been up and down. Now, again, we got a buddy in Eric that is a big Vegas fan, and he doesn't seem to have the utmost of goaltending confidence just yet, but you don't want to deal with a hot goalie situation. Carter Hart, once upon a time, was considered one of the better young goalies in the league. If you're a Colorado fan, hope he doesn't find that form again. I'm not saying he's had a bad playoff, but...
0: 917 save percentage,
1: which is pretty good.
0: Playoff games. Pretty good.
1: So, yeah, you're going to have to do work in front of the net.
0: Yep.
1: Yeah, you know what, Nate? I'm not quite sure. Let's just say the presumed Stanley Cup final is Colorado-Carolina.
0: Yeah.
1: I'm not sure you're going to get a lot of free skating the rest of the way. I'll be honest with you, I was really shocked Minnesota tried to skate with the Avs as much as they did.
0: Right.
1: Because a lot of teams find out that's not the answer. You got to do more LA King things, or you try to board the pants off of us and not let much happen to win a game.
0: I think for Minnesota, it was, well, we can outskate pretty much everybody in the NHL, except they ran into one of the only teams they couldn't consistently do that against. And you're absolutely right about that. It came back to bite them in giving up 9 goals in game 1 and 5 in game 2. And, okay, you tighten things up and you played a good defensive game in game 3. And then it got away from you in game 4. And then, well, game 5, you guys got nobody to blame but yourselves for losing that.
1: Well, you sat back a little bit. But look, I just think it showed you that when the Avs choose to possess the puck, they can get things done against most teams. But, again, I wouldn't be shocked if this looks a little bit more like that LA Kings series where – they're going to clog things up. You're not going to find a lot of free ice to get pretty on. So let's not worry about the beauty contest. Just get the darn puck in the net.
0: Okay. We talked before about Minnesota's penalty kill. 87% kill rate, and they have scored 4 shorthanded goals in the postseason. They are a net minus 1 on the PK. They've scored 4, they've allowed 5, which is insanely good. Okay, let's just acknowledge the reality in front of us. Something is amiss with the upper body of Cale Makar.
1: Yeah, and I'm not sure, judging by his reaction to a bump.
0: Right.
1: That was a bump compared to what goes on in a hockey game.
0: Yeah.
1: It's going to be right by the time this thing is done.
0: And the Avalanche power play works best when the looming threat of a Cale Makar clapper from the blue line is what everybody has to worry about, because that's the Avs' greatest power play asset, and that's what opens so much else up underneath. And so right now, going into this series and worrying about Cale's health, let's talk about a defenseman that has to have a huge series here coming up against the Vegas Golden Knights. And it's not Cale Makar for the sake of the discussion.
1: Yeah, it's Brett Burns.
0: Yeah.
1: Because guess what? Guess who was throwing those shots?
0: Empty net. He was out there.
1: Well, he had the empty net, but he also threw the shot that Jack Drury tipped.
0: Mm-hmm.
1: Again, Burns maybe not has been netting them the way that McHale does.
0: Right.
1: But Brett's been real good about finding a way to get it through the traffic and cause the chaos in front of the net that you're looking for.
0: He is the only Av that has played every playoff game so far this year that does not have a goal.
1: Yeah,
0: which is crazy, because he's been great in this postseason. It's just, to your point, all of his shots get tipped, which is okay. That's his job.
1: It is fine. And even if the tip doesn't make it home, the fact that he's getting it there in a traffic inside the house, I'm going to borrow the John Michael Lyles term of get it inside the house, get it on the crease, get it around the net, and then let the chaos go to work with your forwards trying to get in there and push things home or whatever they got to do. But yeah, I think Brett Burns is going to be key. And listen, if Cale's shoulder isn't right, you may have to make that power play look a little different, and maybe it's got to be Toews and Brett out there. I don't know if that's possible. They might be the same side shot, but a lot of the guys skate around. You may have to think about using Cale a little bit less if the shoulder isn't completely right, because as was pointed out aptly during the broadcast, Cale did show some hesitation to shoot late in that game 3, or game 5, I should say, in the third period.
0: Yeah, and maybe that's your second power play pairing becomes like a Toews-Burns thing out there. I mean, the Avs aren't going to mess with the 4 forwards on the power play. Like, those dudes, McKinnon and Nagis and

0: Kadri and Landeskog. Those guys have been outstanding. As I don't think you're going to mess with that, but again, how effective is it without the brilliant Hall of Fame worthy puck moving of Cale Makar? Here's the other thing, Andy. There's also just a world where stick a needle in it and Cale Makar goes out there and warriors his way through this thing and is great for another 8 victories.
1: Yeah, but isn't it crazy when football players tell you about taking the needle, it's usually good for a half. So right. I don't know what that gets you through a hockey game.
0: 30 minutes.
1: Yeah.
0: It's all about how you time it, I suppose. Live in the Backus and Shanker studios, it is Kreckman and Lindahl. Again, if you want to win tickets for Avs Alley coming up here on Wednesday night, you want to text the word Western, Western, W-E-S-T-E-R-N, Western, to 303-504-0925 with your name and you are entered. More information on Avs Alley is available at ColoradoAvalanche.com/playoffs. 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

0: is the Vegas Golden Knights. No better radio station to listen to these days. 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But if you want to win tickets, well, today is that day. Tomorrow is Avalanche Ticket Tuesday, and we have game tickets all day. So tomorrow, 20 minutes past the hour, every hour, you can win tickets to game one of the Western Conference Finals between the Avalanche and the Vegas Golden Knights. You could be there. Andy, I've got an update for you on a story that we followed really closely on this show, and it has reached its resolution. I wasn't aware that the resolution had not been reached yet, but apparently it has. Let's be honest, the funny part of the story went away, and then I just wasn't as interested in the fine print. But here we go. Update from Jacksonville. Urban Meyer has lost his grievance against the Jaguars regarding receiving the balance of the remainder of his contract after his 2021 firing. Do you remember this? Urban Meyer went after the Jags because the Jags said, well, we're not going to pay you because we fired you for cause.
1: Right. You want to know how little I forgot about this? Or how little I remember this? When I saw the name Meyer, I was like, did Jacoby Myers have a problem?
0: No, it's Urban. Herb.
1: Yeah.
0: Our old buddy.
1: That dude.
0: Yes. So the Jags said we fired you for cause. So really quickly, and I don't know if every sports fan knows this or not. When you fire a coach for just the team sucks, the team's losing too much, for whatever reason.
1: You owe him money.
0: You owe him money. You have not fired him for cause. You owe...
1: Although, you saying that is funny.
0: You would
1: that
0: think...
1: That feels like cause, but technically it is.
0: You would think the cause of being bad at your job...
1: Yeah, yeah.
0: ...would, but no...
1: Cause we're not happy with the record.
0: You can't have any of
1: you
0: it.
1: You can't have any more money.
0: Right. So Urban Meyer was fired for cause because if you recall... The big one, the one that ultimately got him fired, Andy, was he kicked his kicker.
1: Yeah.
0: he kicked Josh Lambeau during warm-ups, or it is alleged that he kicked Josh Lambeau during warm-ups before a practice during the week of the final preseason game. Again, that he kicked his kicker. You're not allowed to do that. However, there were other issues, including... the night at the bar in Columbus, Ohio.
1: Buddy needed a night out.
0: Buddy.
1: According to his wife's exact words.
0: Yes.
1: Buddy needed a night out.
0: Buddy needed a night out. And so Herb was photographed at his, it was his steakhouse, right?
1: Yes.
0: Or his bar and grill, whatever it was.
1: With his hand on.
0: Yes. With multiple hands on a, I'll call her a girl. I believe she was of legal age, but a girl.
1: A co-ed. Appears.
0: Yes, that was
1: because it's in. Didn't you say it's in where Ohio State is
0: in
1: right?
0: Columbus?
1: Columbus, yeah,
0: mm-hmm. Yeah. It was the Urban Meyer,
1: right? Because that's what you do. You win a lot of games. You open a steakhouse in said city.
0: Yes, the Urban Meyer Bar and Grill, or in this case, Bar and Grope. So, Urban Meyer filed a lawsuit against the Jags and said,
1: "You owe me money.
0: You owe me $30 million." And the Jaguars said, no, we don't. And so this went to an independent arbiter. And apparently the arbiter decided, they were right to fire you.
1: Yeah.
0: You're not allowed to kick the employees.
1: There was cause. Cause yes. You kicked a kicker.
0: Yes.
1: You're out.
0: And again, it didn't fly back to Jacksonville with the team and went out to his, again, for his night out.
1: Yeah.
0: Mm-hmm.
1: For his night out.
0: Yes. He was, remember at the time he was reprimanded by Shad Khan. He apologized to the organization. He's now working as a college football analyst at Fox Sports. We get to watch him on Big Noon Kickoff every Saturday. For whatever reason, they think that we all want to listen to Urban Meyer. And, but yeah, he's not going to get his $30 million from the Jags. They are off the hook.
1: I guess I'll have to keep working Big Noon.
0: Can't retire yet.
1: What does he make from Big Noon?
0: It's probably good. I don't think it's $30 million good.
1: Is it 20?
0: No idea.
1: 10?
0: No clue. I see, Andy, here's the thing. Is you and I...
1: Yeah.
0: When they hire us for those gigs...
1: Sure. It's a per-game basis.
0: Our offers look different than those of former national championship-winning coaches.
1: Ours are not even the taxes of what that number probably
0: right.
1: is.
0: Right. And we wish they were.
1: Yeah, I'd take it.
0: And hey, one day there will be justice in sports media. But for now, we all sit up and look at people
1: somehow,
0: like that.
1: Somehow, in my life, I've decided the new goal. Because yeah. you and I, we've had a nice run, done a lot of what we set out to do.
0: We're doing okay.
1: My goal is to get a million something to go away. I want to figure out what I got to do to get paid that kind of money to be gone, to be so off-putting that $1 million or more sounds good to somebody to make sure I don't show up around here anymore.
0: Ironically, Andy, you got hot and skinny by getting off-putting.
1: Well, not totally.
0: Still occasionally, just there's less.
1: Always, what was the thing? There's always room for Jell-O?
0: Just less.
1: Although I think they were talking about the Jell-O and not the Jell-O pudding, weren't they? I do like a good mousse, too.
0: We're accidentally getting back into Carter Hart territory over here, so let's just meander on.
1: Hey, listen, the company with the tagline does not represent the spokesman. Spokesman's gone. The tagline is still there.
0: Urban Meyer doesn't get his last $30 million.
1: What
0: Sorry,
1: a shame.
0: Urban. Yeah, he had 4 years and $30 million left on that deal. Like, okay, this is one of those where you got to step back for a moment and go, you know how easy it is to get that money? It's so easy.
1: Yeah. Just coach football. Even not good. Just coach football.
0: Do you remember, like, because Mel Tucker, Michigan State, same thing. We fired you for cause. We're not giving you all that money. He got that insane contract extension from our guy Ishbia, who ponied up the dough for it. All you had to do, you can lose all the football games. All you had to do was not be a creep, and you couldn't do it, and you cost yourself so much money. Like, if somebody told me, hey, there's going to be $95 million coming to you. All you have to do is nothing, and you get it, okay?
1: Nothing.
0: Nothing. Like that's just it. These guys, they cost, all they had to do was nothing.
1: All right, who?
0: Show up. Like, you got to show up every day. Like, there is a, like, you're obligated to go to practice.
1: Yeah.
0: They probably want you there for a film session.
1: Yep.
0: I'm sure there's, you know, a couple of obligations around campus,
1: sure.
0: Whatever it may be.
1: Yes.
0: You know, travel with the team to the games.
1: And go home.
0: Stand on the sideline. Listen to what they say in the headphones. You don't actually have to add anything.
1: No, but you can listen.
0: Just listen.
1: You think Sean's going to add anything? Get to that later. That's for another day.
0: That's all you have to, and you, all of that money is yours.
1: Who did nothing worse? Who couldn't do nothing worse? Urban Meyer or Mel Tucker? Because both cost themselves a lot of money.
0: Yeah.
1: When all they had to do was just coach football, good, bad, or indifferent.
0: I'll say this, okay?
1: When you're sexually harassing the sexually harassment lady?
0: That's right there.
1: The
0: like
1: one who
0: in the,
1: monitors the actual sexual harassment.
0: Yes. Don't.
1: That's pretty epic.
0: Like, I'll at least say this in defense of Urban Meyer.
1: He kicked a kicker, Nate.
0: He kicked a kicker, but I bet you there were a lot of football coaches out there that were like, I'd love to kick my kicker. Like, I get it.
1: How many players have wanted to kick a kicker?
0: Right.
1: Deshaun Sykes.
0: Right. It's the, Andy, it's the comedian that goes to somebody else's job and heckles them.
1: Yeah.
0: Kind of move, right? Yeah. Like, you kicked a kicker. I bet there was a lot of coaches who were like, I get it.
1: So, when all the things are away and they know no recording devices are there, you think Sean Payton goes up to Urban Meyer and goes, what was it like to kick the kicker?
0: But that felt good, huh?
1: That feel good.
0: Uh-huh. Yeah, it felt really good, didn't
1: Andy
0: it?
1: Andy Reid? Hey, yeah. Tell me about kicking that kicker.
0: Did it feel $30 million good?
1: If he was still with us, Marv Levy? Tell me about
0: Tell me, what was it like to kick that
1: kicker?
0: What
1: other famous kicker? Who's the Minnesota coach that had Gary Anderson shank that thing? Dennis Green?
0: Was it Dennis Green?
1: About kicking that kicker.
0: It wasn't Bud Grant?
1: No, I don't think so. Okay. I think it was Dennis Green, because remember, it was the 98 Vikings.
0: Yeah, I think you're right. Yeah, that would have been Dennis Green era. Good job. Yeah, all I remember about Bud Grant, wasn't
1: famous missed kicks for 1,000, Alex?
0: Ooh.
1: How many times did, who was the Florida, Bobby Bowden, how many times did he want to kick the kicker?
0: Well, he had Janikowski for a while.
1: Yeah, but remember, he lost, like, national championships because he couldn't make a dang kick, usually against Miami.
0: Janikowski would have kicked him back.
1: Janikowski
0: would have hurt real bad.
1: He'd have hit both the little Bowdens. That's where he'd have gone. Both of them.
0: Do you know what? I've interviewed Bobby Bowden on the radio like 5 times.
1: Yeah, man. He's always available.
0: Back in the day.
1: Yeah.
0: We'd send him an email. They'd get back and be like, what time you want him?
1: Yeah.
0: Like, it wasn't even like there. None of our teams
1: because
0: were playing Florida State.
1: Coaches don't have to really do stuff half the time. If somebody else is coaching the team,
0: he didn't have anything
1: you get
0: to do.
1: Your money.
0: He didn't have anything to do.
1: He sounded so friendly, and yet sometimes I always got like the boss hog. Like, I'd hear him on a radio. I think I did hear one of your interviews with him. He just kind of had that thing where I was like, God, he sounds like Boss Hog.
0: Yeah. And he would always throw out there, like, hey, any kids listening right now? Let me tell you, Tallahassee. Yeah.
1: Tallahassee is a fun place.
0: Fine place to go to college.
1: Come see how tan I am.
0: Yeah. He was just, that was like, it was for Bobby Bowden, that was air quotes recruiting. And that was just him telling silly stories and having a funny accent for 15 minutes on out of town radio.
1: Somehow my Bobby Bowden became Will Ferrell impersonating,
0: became Harry Bobby.
1: No, the Harry Carey. Hey, if the moon was made of cheese, would you have some? Come on down to Tallahassee.
0: It's the Craigman and Lindahl Show. We got another keyword coming up for you next hour. Andy, I saw something yesterday that struck me in a way that I wouldn't have expected, and it actually came while I was watching the Rockies game yesterday. I'll tell you what that is next.
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1: Guys, Andy Lindahl from my friends over at Southern Steer. 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
19: 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Had a crash in Brighton. I-76 up at Highway 2. That is gone. 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Police activity down south. 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
0: Another keyword coming up at 4:20 for you to win a pair of tickets to be out in Avs Alley on Wednesday evening for Game 1. Weather should be a little kinder, we're hoping, by
1: you
0: Wednesday.
1: Think? Oh, by Wednesday, yes.
0: Yes. So it'll be... hopefully Avs Alley will be open and fun and all that good stuff.
1: Are they going to have to play a triple header to get this series in with the Rockies?
0: So I checked the Rockies' Twitter and the beat writers. As far as I know, no announcement yet regarding baseball at Coors Field. I wouldn't think it's possible. That's a lot of precipitation out there.
1: Yeah, it's very wet out there. By the way, Marv Levy's alive. Can I handle 2 points? I want to make you giggle.
0: Did Marv Levy, were we worried Marv Levy died?
1: I thought he was dead.
0: Oh, okay.
1: I'm sorry.
0: Okay.
1: And then I've now heard from my Buffalo people and the text line that he is alive. God bless you, Marv Levy. Good for you.
0: How's he doing?
1: I'm sure fine. I'm sure fine. So
0: he's 101. Well, he's 100.
1: But on his way.
0: He turns 101 August 3rd.
1: Okay.
0: Yeah.
1: I'm leaving that one alone.
0: How? So I don't know how well, but continue.
1: All right. I want to tell you a story of one Florida State kicker, too. Someone brought it up.
0: Okay.
1: This is the kind of, you know, when Andy goes to comfort you, this is how it works out in life, Nate. You probably know this. I had a buddy. So Scott Bentley was a high school athlete here in Colorado. He went on to kick at Florida State. I think had a couple of the missed field goals that drove Bobby Bowden nuts. But I had a buddy, one of my best childhood friends. His name's Lucas Policy. Played shortstop. He played shortstop all his baseball life. And got to Regis and freshman year was able to be the shortstop of the Regis varsity team because he's a pretty good player. And then Scott Bentley shows up in his life and beats him out for the said shortstop position. And I mean, Luke hates him. And we get done and then he transfers to another school. And I go, here's the good news. You'll never hear of Scott Bentley again. Scott Bentley goes on to be like the Colorado football player of the year and is on the cover of SI when he commits to Florida State.
0: Ooh.
1: I was like, and I couldn't help but go, well, here he is again. When he came out on, because I had a subscription to SI. I was like, hey, did you see this?
0: Just out of curiosity.
1: I guess you will hear from this guy again. I'm sorry.
0: Just out of curiosity, does your friend Lucas Policy sell insurance?
1: No. No, but it would be.
0: That's a missed opportunity.
1: Really is.
0: Yeah. Yeah, that's too bad. I don't know. I mean, I'm sure he's happy with whatever his profession may be. It could have worked out pretty well for him.
1: Yeah, I think he is. But
0: for
1: a
0: good policy. Come to policy.
1: Yeah, well.
0: Hey, Lucas, if you're listening, it's never too late for a career change.
1: His mom taught me in sixth grade.
0: Okay.
1: I think the drinking started after. No. Kidding.
0: For her or for you?
1: Sixth grade? Rough the hell am I school. The kid out of Bad News Bears they wouldn't let on the team?
0: Rough day at school. I need a scotch.
1: Mom. What was that guy's name? The bad boy on the Bad News Bears? The long hair that had the car?
0: Kelly... What
1: Butter,
0: was his name?
1: Butter...
0: Kelly Leak.
1: Leak?
0: Yeah, it was Kelly Leak, wasn't it?
1: I don't know.
0: Okay.
1: Hey, Nate, you had something you want to talk about?
0: The kid that was ripping
1: anything other
0: six.
1: Than this? Now I'm getting accused of killing Marv Levy multiple times. Have I? I might have.
0: I mean, he's 100.
1: Marv is alive.
0: Yeah.
1: And well.
0: He's doing okay.
1: On his way to 101 in August. Like the temperature for Bronco training camp.
0: I think it was, Betty White. Betty White passed away like a day before she turned 100.
1: Yes.
0: And I remember the People magazine
1: yes.
0: cover that week was Betty White at 100.
1: Yeah. Ooh.
0: Talk about an SI cover jinx.
1: Listen. See, for a minute, I thought you were going to tell me Marv Levy dated Betty White.
0: They could have. They were both hot.
1: Hey, they were all, yeah. They're both in the same neighborhood.
0: So I'm watching the Rockies and the Diamondbacks yesterday. Considerable rain delay yesterday, but they got baseball in. Rockies fall 8-6. Another tough one for Michael Lorenzen out there at Coors Field. But Andy, he was hitting cleanup in the Diamondbacks order yesterday, as he was all weekend long. There he was, our old dear friend Nolan Arenado. The third greatest Rocky of them all. Nolan Arenado is on my television in an Arizona Diamondbacks uniform.
1: You going Helton Walker or Walker Helton?
0: I'll go Helton Walker.
1: Gotcha.
0: Nolan. If I'm going peak, like peak season, I would go Walker Helton Nolan in that order. And obviously give some love to Rockies legend Preston Wilson.
1: Sure.
0: But I'm watching Nolan Arenado out there, and it just, like, it really struck me. Seeing him in a Diamondbacks uniform, for whatever reason, bothered me more than ever seeing him in a Cardinal uniform.
1: Really?
0: I don't know why.
1: I forgot he was on the Diamondbacks.
0: Yes, they traded him to Arizona before the start of this season.
1: It tells you I did not watch it. I had the games on.
0: Yeah.
1: Did not pay attention.
0: Yeah. Nolan, if you recall, 2021, Nolan is traded to the St. Louis Cardinals for a deal that included Austin Gomber, Mateo Gil, Tony Losi, Ellerys Montero, and Jake Summers.
1: Jake Summers?
0: Never made it to the... In fact, three of them never played a second for the Rockies. Gil, Losi, and Summers never played for the Rockies. Austin Gomber and Ellerys Montero did play for the big club. Gomber in his five seasons compiled 3.4 wins above replacement. Ellerys Montero in his three seasons compiled negative 1.7 wins.
1: Is that bad?
0: 1.7 wins below replacement level.
1: Yeah.
0: So in total,
1: that's a Vance Joseph. Did he really?
0: That's 1.7 wins. Arenado in his Cardinals tenure, 18.3 wins. He's already up to 1.4 wins this year for the Diamondbacks, which is currently above even Mickey Moniak, who leads the Rockies at 1.2, going by B-War. Okay. And he's still playing outstanding third base defense. He's not the best in the game anymore, but he's still really good because he's Nolan Arenado, right? And I was so, like, so many old feelings of, honestly, Andy, like, when it comes to topics, transactions, moves in Colorado sports history that have made me lose my mind, that one, I think, is still number one.
1: Oh, yeah.
0: And it watching him suiting up for the Rockies, air quotes, rival, because it was rivalry weekend in Major League Baseball. God, he had, I think it was his third at bat yesterday, and it was a foul ball, but he got out in front of one and just crushed it. It was, you know, left of the foul pole, but still murdered that thing. And it was like, how dumb is it? He would still be under that deal, by the way. The 8-year, $260 million.
1: Yeah.
0: He would still be on that contract. How dumb is it, both A, that he's not just still on the team?
1: Yes. He should have been up there with, he should have been joining Helton and
0: you
1: Walker.
0: You kept Charlie Blackmon forever?
1: Yeah, you did.
0: Or B, you didn't actually get something out of the trade.
1: Okay.
0: Which here's, is still.
1: Here's going to be what burns my backside the rest of time that this topic comes up. Because, look, it's behind the scenes. Everyone's gone by this point. The only time you and I really got in trouble was our anger and some things we said.
0: Over this trade.
1: Over this trade.
0: Yeah.
1: Of all things. Because, let's be honest, we haven't had a lot of reason to talk a lot of Rockies baseball in the seven-year existence of this show.
0: We were threatened with the S word.
1: We were going to get suspended.
0: Yeah.
1: We were not careful. Uh-huh. So, that's how angry we got about it. And there was nothing, there were no foul words involved. It simply was someone did not care for the take. Anyway, what bothers me is, first off, you got nothing back for him.
0: Nothing.
1: And the reason why you shipped him out of town, the thing that I will never grasp, the people that hate Nolan, look, I get it. You're about the name on the front because you're going to be the fan of that team forever. You're going to be a Rockies fan forever because you get to be.
0: What's left of those
1: What's
0: people.
1: Left of, yeah. But what really burns me is all Nolan did was say, I thought you promised me we're going to be competitive, right. And it doesn't feel like we're being competitive because they refused to make any trades at the 2019 trade deadline. And Nolan basically said, look, I didn't sign up for us to suck. And that's what got him shipped out of town.
0: Andy, he was a soothsayer. Nolan Arenado was the first person to tell us it's about to get really bad around
1: here.
0: Yeah,
1: it feels like we're not trying the way we should be.
0: This was a franchise legend. This was a guy that, like, really, like, when you reach a status like him, we're going to give you 8 years. We're going to give you nine figures. That's the point where you go, we're partners in all of this. And for the club to not have gone to him, which I fully believe he had earned this distinction, for the club to go to him, to go to Charlie Blackmon, to go to those two franchise legends, two stalwarts, and say, okay, here's our situation, okay? And we see the current direction of the core of this club and where this pitching staff is going, Freeland, Marquez, Gray, etc., and say, all right, we could be taking a step back. Bear with us. Here's a plan. This is what it looks like. Here is a roadmap back to competitiveness so we can get to that place in 17 and 18 where we went to the postseason in back-to-back years. Like, it's not that hard to do that. But the Rockies' reaction to what Nolan said was to get their panties twisted about it and then say Nolan Arenado is not a good soldier and we don't care for his criticism of the organization and I, Jeff Breidich, am mad about enough about this that I will go to ownership and we will make a hard decision to move this guy because how dare his loyalty not be there
1: after we just paid him
0: through thick and thin. And it's like, yeah, he wanted to win baseball games, okay? He wanted to be competitive, which as a fan of the team, isn't that all you want out of your club?
1: Yeah, and you're going to pay those ticket prices.
0: And so they ship him out. And they ship him out for pennies on the dollar. And they send $50 million to the Cardinals in the deal as well. And they get absolutely nothing for it. Andy, when we knew the trade was going down, like we were going through Cardinals prospects. Hey, Nolan Gorman, they got pieces. Okay, we started talking, all right, well, it sucks that this divorce is coming, but this is what you're going to get. And then the trade goes down and we went, what?
1: Yeah, you didn't get any of these top three.
0: You did what? Yeah. And so, I sit here and as I watched him yesterday, I was like, he could still be on the team. He could still be here. There is a world where the Rockies would have just been a competent ball club that pushed their way back to competitiveness, made the decisions that they needed to, and maybe one of those would have been trading Nolan Arenado further down the line, but also, I don't know, get an actual return out of the deal.
1: Yeah, some pretty good players, some pretty good prospects. Instead, you got nothing.
0: And now he's on the Diamondbacks.
1: Yeah, yeah.
0: You know, he's just, you know, he's... You know, did Corbin Carroll and Geraldo Perdomo, you know, protecting him in the lineup, and the Diamondbacks club, they're not great, but they're a competitive team that have built their way back up to, you know, being sort of interesting, and the Rockies are just this weird floating, I hope, ready to rip it down to the studs ball club that is just gonna hopefully have better days ahead of us, but And in so many ways, I really try not to dwell on the sins of the past.
1: But this is a tough one.
0: But when you watch him in a Diamondbacks uniform, yeah, it's so dumb.
1: Well, and to realize that you got nothing for him. I bet you the Cardinals got more for him. He was traded this year, right?
0: Yep.
1: Traded. So I'm sure they got more for him than what you got for him when he was in his prime, at the peak of his powers.
0: And the Cardinals
1: are
0: like,
1: how is that possible?
0: The Cardinals are a good young building club.
1: Well... And you know what else sucks about this? That guy was part of so many special Rockies moments, and now that history is just being forgotten because we're angry at the guy. Not remembered the same way. Which is too bad.
0: I don't deal with that plague. Do Rockies fans deal with that?
1: What's that?
0: Being mad at Nolan?
1: No, I mean the organization.
0: Oh, yeah. Being mad at the organization, yeah.
1: Their own produced media. Look, Nolan Arenado is a guy you ought to celebrate.
0: The legend.
1: You should have him come back.
0: Retire
1: you should
0: that have number the moment
1: Jersey
0: he's
1: days and all this other stuff. You should have a bobblehead. But frankly, his number probably should be up there.
0: It all ended with such bizarre feelings.
1: Yeah, it's not going to happen.
0: Yeah, it's going to be
1: weird. He's going to be the guy you kind of forget about. Nate, Do you want to go to Avs Alley tomorrow night?
0: I do.
1: Not tomorrow.
0: Well, not
1: You'll be there a day early. You want to camp out, Nate?
0: I suppose I could just stand there waiting for
1: you
0: everybody.
1: You got a car, man? You like to car camp, Nate?
0: Your keyword to text in right now to win a pair of tickets for Avs Alley on Monday. You want to go watch the game out at Avs Alley? 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
5: You know, it's there's that Less Than Jake song, Nervous in the Alley.
2: You would be nervous,
5: yes,
2: in Avs Alley. 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
5: Until
2: nice tying together.
5: You don't need to
2: the ska and
5: Landis Ska Friday.
2: The sports,
5: which we're gonna have a game on Landis Ska Friday. We are gonna be at Ball Arena on Landis Ska Friday.
2: That's huge.
5: We're gonna be at Ball Arena Wednesday.
2: This is the biggest thing to ever happen to Landis Ska Friday.
5: I think Landis Ska should saunter by on his way in the building because I'm sure that's what he'd want to do in front of a game.
2: By the way, Andy, you know, with the Spurs destroying the Timberwolves in Game 6 there in Minnesota on Friday night, that makes all of the seasons in which the Minnesota Timberwolves have not won an NBA championship.
5: Yeah.
2: Along with the Minnesota Wild, who have never won a Stanley Cup since they were established back in Conan O'Brien, the year 2000. It also includes the Minnesota Vikings, who have never won the Super Bowl. They've won an NFL championship, but they have never won the Super Bowl. And, of course, the lone hope for Minnesota sports fans, the Twins, who won World Series back in 87 and 91. Spoiler alert, they will not win the World Series this year.
5: So, wow, calling your shot.
2: Yeah. Mm-hmm. So tough luck, Minnesota. Yet another year, you didn't get it done.
5: Really sad.
2: I know.
5: We all here in Denver enjoyed your company.
2: I'm broken up for
5: these two playoff series.
2: Crushing.
5: So sorry.
2: Yeah.
5: Sorry. And we never got any confirmation on what a lake is in Minnesota. I mean, 1,000 lakes feels like an awful lot of water.
2: They have 10,000.
5: Even more.
2: But we figured out they have 11,000 something. They have more lakes than they even claim to. A lot of lakes.
5: How is there that, like, again, how much water divides or how much land divides some of these lakes?
2: I would imagine some of them are substantially smaller than others.
5: So is it a pond? Why is it not a pond?
2: Pool in a pond? Pond
5: That's
2: would be
5: what
2: good
5: I
2: for you.
5: Know.
2: I don't know.
5: Retention lake?
2: What defines a lake? Now I have to know.
5: Yeah. Jason was in a lake, right? Not a pond?
2: I like this. Key characteristics, lake versus pond. It's a great rivalry. Throw out the record when lake and pond get together.
5: Yeah.
2: Lakes are typically much deeper and larger than ponds. You don't say.
5: By how much?
2: In a pond, sunlight can usually reach the bottom, allowing plants to grow throughout. But not always? Only occasionally or usually?
5: how much heavy lifting is usually doing.
2: But there you go. It is a naturally occurring, relatively large and fixed body of water on or near the Earth's surface.
5: So does Lando Lakes butter come from Minnesota?
2: Because it's the Lando Lakes.
5: Yeah.
2: It's a great question.
5: I mean, you know.
2: I don't know.
5: Because they've got the butter. If butter comes from Minnesota, then you got that. You won that championship.
2: You would have that going for you.
5: Haven't the Lynx won a bunch of WNBA championships?
2: They have. They won four. Yes. The Lynx, they haven't won since 2017, though. They've been on a little
5: bit
2: of a
5: cold streak as well. It's been a rough 2020s for Minnesota.
2: Yeah. Lando Lakes is indeed from Arden Hills, Minnesota.
5: Oh, yes. Mm-hmm. And someone else just pointed out it was Camp Crystal Lake. So, yes, Jason was in a lake.
2: He was. Yes, Crystal Lake. So, Andy, I saw this.
5: Not Crystal Pond.
2: Now,
5: hold on. There
2: once
5: was
2: again,
5: on Golden Pond.
2: Take that, ponds. Andy, I saw this today. This is courtesy of Pro Football Focus, PFF, and whoever still works there. 2026 NFL All-Breakout Team. All-Breakout Team.
5: Okay.
2: So looking at a player at every position from around the league that is due to have a big season. Ready to break out, as they say. You know, for example, their quarterback, they give us Cam Ward. Running back, Ashton Jeanty. Wide receiver, Matthew Golden, and Emeka Egbuka.
5: Who again? Mr. Gronkowski? Emeka Egbuka.
2: Harold Fannin, the tight end, okay? So I'm scrolling through this, and I was like, oh, all right. Like, doing the off-season thing. Any Broncos on the list? The answer is no. There are no Broncos on the all-breakout team. Which, I guess if I think about it, isn't terribly shocking. This is not a team that is really relying heavily on its youth right now, even to the point where, like, of the upcoming draft class, like, we have this conversation regularly with Jeff Legwald of, like, are any of these guys even going to play? Like, how much are they?

0: last year.
1: Okay.
0: Now, was there enough evidence to say breakout? I'm not sure I'm going to go there. By the way, you've triggered a lot of people. Well, you haven't, but the definition, the close to the surface comment of the pond has got a lot of people up in arms, much like you. Gosh, who else is a young guy that you think might see breakout star? What about Riley Moss? I mean,
1: well, I was thinking of somebody else at that position.
0: Either Jaquan or Jahdae.
1: Is Jahdae Barron,
0: yeah,
1: former first round pick, is this guy ready to become an actual contributing part of your defense this year? To me, he's almost like, at least on the defensive side of the ball, would have been the first one I went to. It's interesting you went Q Robinson.
0: I like his pass rush ability. I thought he showed us a lot at points last year.
1: And I think that's, I think his, their hopes for him is a part of why they're like kind of kicking the tires on Jonah Ellis moving inside.
0: Right.
1: Okay. But Jahdae Barron is the one that I go, can you beat out Riley Moss for his starting outside corner spot?
0: But here would be my question. Do they want him to? Because, and that may sound weird to people, but from what Jeff Legwald's talked about, one of the reasons why they like this guy is they can move him all over the defense.
1: Yeah.
0: I know the midday show before us, well, mainly D-Mac on the midday show before us, and Tyler's lukewarm to it too, don't think much of him. But look, man, it was 1 year, it was a rookie year, and he got moved around the secondary. And the good news is you weren't hearing his name all the time, because if you were, it probably would be because he's getting burned.
1: Yeah.
0: So it's kind of like an offensive lineman. You don't want to be announced too much during a game because it means they're calling you usually for the wrong reasons.
1: Right.
0: So I do believe Jahdae Barron is going to continue to get moved around. I think he's a guy that they'll feature at that nickel backer spot because they like his ability. Remember, he was covering tight ends at points. He played a little safety when they lost Brandon Jones. So what could prohibit him from being a true breakout star is he may be playing at too many different spots to really focus in on one to make you think, okay, there's the star.
1: Are they doing a disservice to him?
0: We'll see. Listen, I still think Jahdae Barron's the plan for when Riley Moss is not the guy they can afford anymore.
1: I agree. Yeah, I agree, which would be after this upcoming season. Riley Moss will move on, and Jahdae Barron will move into a starting outside corner spot, but like, is he that guy this year? All right, offensively, let me give you some candidates.
0: We've already got one name echoing on the text line.
1: These are the ones that,
0: if it's the first one you bring,
1: jump off the page for offensive players. RJ Harvey, Troy Franklin, Pat Bryant.
0: Pat Bryant has been the fans' choice in this little segment that we've done.
1: Okay.
0: In the mini 5 minute straw poll, four or five texts have mentioned Pat Bryant. And I would tend to agree. You know what? The RJ Harvey thing is going to be interesting because now you got Jonah Coleman in there. You know what? And I don't think RJ Harvey and Jonah Coleman have the same skill set. I could see both existing in the same backfield where you have different roles for both of them.
1: Yeah.
0: Right. But you still decided to go with a pretty high pick on Jonah Coleman. So that announces competition.
1: I mean, they used a pretty damn high pick on RJ Harvey, which would suggest, like, isn't there a world you want that guy to be your
0: Oh, I think you want both of them in the mix.
1: Yeah.
0: But I would also say both are going to have to beat out J.K. Dobbins,
1: right,
0: who showed us that the old guy isn't ready to give up his position yet either. Look, Pat Bryant to me is, we've seen, what, 2 years now?
1: Mm-hmm.
0: It's been 2 years of the Oregon receiver, Troy Franklin, everybody was mentioning.
1: Yep.
0: Troy's hands have got to get more consistent. That's just the bottom line. And I don't know if they will. I kept waiting for Ashley Lee's hands to get more consistent. They never did, which sucked because Ashley could get open against anybody. You just weren't sure he was going to catch it. And to the point, his inconsistency drove Mike Shanahan nuts. He finally just got rid of him, even though he used a first-round draft pick on the guy. Matter of fact, passed on Ed Reed to do it.
1: By the way, speaking of Pat Bryant, did you read Luca Evans' piece in the Denver Post this weekend?
0: I did not.
1: Headline. Here is why Broncos Sean Payton are targeting so many players from Illinois.
0: Oh, what's up?
1: Denver drafted safety Miles Scott in the 7th round, and former Illinois players Alex Polcheski and Pat Bryant have become foundational pieces of the locker room.
0: Good on those Illinois guys.
1: Sean Payton loves Brad Bielema guys. He does. They're blue-collar dudes. They were not five-star kind of guys, but they are tough, they are smart, and they are dependable, which are the exact words, tough and smart, that Sean Payton used to describe Alex Polcheski last year, which was a quote, that Brett Bielema saved and

0: shows to his players at Illinois now every single year. Be tough, be smart, and also be dependable.
1: Yeah, dude. I feel like what I've heard about Brett Bielema, now I don't know if it's this way in the modern era, but what I heard about him once upon a time, he seems like a Sean Payton guy. I don't think the coaching styles are too far off from each other. How about that?
0: Yeah.
1: And so I do think Sean knows, okay, you're going to take my coaching because you've already been through it in college.
0: Yeah, you've
1: and
0: taken
1: coaching.
0: So I have
1: to worry about, you know.
0: Yeah, the Illini, like, why Bielema has been so successful there is year in and year out, he is overachieved with the talent level that he has. Now, Illinois' resources are quickly catching up to a lot of other powerhouses, and that's why they've been as good as they are. But Bielema, that guy can flat-out coach. And Sean Payton can flat-out coach. So it's not surprising that they're going to like the same kind of football players.
1: Yeah, when going back to Pat Bryant that helped start this discussion, the guy has got to get past these concussion problems somehow. But if he can do that, again, I think that was a savvy pick. The numbers on Pat Bryant didn't suggest you should take him where you did. You did. You had a role. He showed he could play that role well. And matter of fact, a lot of us will kind of wonder what could have been different in the AFC Championship if he was not hurt as well.
0: You want to win tickets right now to Avs Alley for Game 1 Wednesday night? Text CONFERENCE, CONFERENCE, to 303-504-0925 along with your name, and you are entered. We'll have another keyword coming up at 5:20. It's Craig Bindle, Lindahl.
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0: 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Yes, we are in the calm. I was going to say calm before the storm. It's the calm before the nerves of a Western Conference final, which is nearly upon us. Game one, Wednesday night. You'll listen to it right here on Altitude Sports Radio 92.5 with Connor McGahee on the call. Andy and I will be live at Ball Arena on both Wednesday and Friday for games one and two. We'll be at Ballpoint. So if you're going to the games, hey, make sure you say hello to us. Give us a wave when we're over there at Ballpoint, and wear your most obscure Avalanche jersey, because then we'll talk about it on the show.
1: Yeah, man, we found
0: some good ones.
1: Who did we have last? Who was Wednesday?
0: Riley Tufte. We had Tufte. The Riley Tufte
1: jersey. It's going to be Tufte to beat that one.
0: I
1: don't know that you could get more obscure than Riley Tufte. Kalfani Muhammad of the Avalanche.
0: He's played five games.
1: Yeah.
0: As a member of the Avalanche.
1: And he got a jersey.
0: Uh-huh.
1: That has to be a member of the Tufte family, does it not?
0: I don't know. Like, there's always, like, one rando, I love the most obscure tough guy fan out there, in addition to you, Andy. And somebody that I guess even has a greater commitment to it because they bought the jersey. You bought a MacKinnon jersey.
1: I did buy a MacKinnon jersey.
0: You went for the goals.
1: And it's paid dividends.
0: Good.
1: It is yet to lose when I wear it.
0: He's on his way to a Conn Smythe right now.
1: The year that I bought it
0: for him. He's getting the Andy Lindahl bump.
1: Gosh, there may be something going on in the Avs water then, because the year I got the Makar, he won the Conn Smythe. So let's all hope for good things. All right, I got a serious question for you. Although, see, you're the wrong guy to ask.
0: How serious is this question?
1: I just want to know, because again, this goes back to Tufte. How long before you even consider buying the guy's jersey? Like, how many games?
0: In the case of this guy,
1: how many
0: five
1: seasons?
0: Games.
1: You know what I mean?
0: Right. I think it, well, it depends. Is how much of a jersey guy are you? Like, if you only purchase, Andy, you bought a Makar and a MacKinnon, and you bought them, what, 4 years apart?
1: Yes.
0: So, and those are the, if I'm not, those are the only two Avalanche jerseys you own?
1: Of the modern, yeah, the other one's a Wah, that doesn't count.
0: Yeah, but again, purchased many, many years ago. So you are more sparing with your jersey purchases. Some people are like, I'm getting one every year.
1: Right.
0: You know, like I'm getting a fresh one every year, and that can be the jersey for that year, and then it could get retired. But then when you break it back out, that could be fun for everybody, right?
1: Yeah. For the Broncos, I have two different Pat Surtain jerseys. I got the old and then the new.
0: You have two.
1: Well, remember, I bought that big one with the tiny two on it that looks stupid, so I opted for their...
0: Is that the one that I wore?
1: Yes. That thing is...
0: I looked like a toddler.
1: That two did not look good. You know what I mean?
0: Yeah.
1: No, but I'm thinking about, like, if I were to get a Bronco one this year, I'd like to get an offensive player. To be honest with you, my affinity for the number 27 because of my guy Atwater, I'd get a J.K. Dobbins. But again, I don't trust the injury history, and I don't think you're going to be around here next year.
0: So your affinity for the number 27, Brett Kulak...
1: I could get a Kulak.
0: Hasn't Brett Kulak moved into forever Avalanche lore now?
1: He has right now, yeah. But again, I want someone on the team next year. See, for me, if I were to get a Bronco one next year, I feel comfortable getting a Benito. I've thought about a Benito. He's signed his contract. That doesn't mean he'll be here the whole time, but he's got the contract. It feels like he'll be here a second. That's kind of my requirement. Now, hockey, it's a little easier, especially if you've got a star.
0: Sure.
1: A Taze jersey is really safe. A Landeskog jersey, how can you go wrong, right? Marty Natchez, I think, has shown worth the investment of the $150 or whatever it's going to be at this point. I don't know what to do when it comes to the Nuggets right now. I bought the Jokic. I feel comfortable in that. Quite honestly, again, because of my affinity for the number 27, I thought about a Murray. But the way the Minnesota series was going, I was not sure I was going to get a Murray, and now I'm glad I did not spend that money.
0: Well, and again, like I guess it's one of the key differences here is what are you looking for in a jersey?
1: Well, you want a guy you like. You want your guy.
0: Without a doubt. But like it feels as though you prioritize longevity.
1: I want to know you're going to be here a few minutes, and I'm not going to have this thing going.
0: You want the current... You want to be able to wear a jersey of a current player when you go to the game.
1: Well, I mean, listen, if I were to get a Bronco jersey of any choosing right now, I'd probably go get Dennis Smith to be the next one. But I'd have to figure out which one of those I'd get.
0: See, I think legend jerseys play forever.
1: Sure, that's always the safest purchase. I can break out my Manning again. I'll fit into my Manning again now.
0: See, but...
1: Got a little big for my Manning.
0: Again, this is where it comes down to taste. And you know this about me, Andy. Like, I'm the hipster.
1: Yeah.
0: You
1: like the obscure.
0: I love
1: the deep track.
0: Exactly. Like, that's why I was so excited to see the Riley Tufte. The people that have the Parker Kelly jerseys right now, like, I love, those are my people right there. Like, I love that jersey. Like, I love you going like, yeah, like, I like Nathan MacKinnon and Cale Makar and Marty Natchez, but I'm going deep cut on you right here.
1: You don't want anybody sharing your jersey necessarily. You want people to go, that's an interesting jersey. Tell me the story behind that.
0: I own a Chicago Cubs Corey Patterson jersey.
1: Okay.
0: You don't even know who that is.
1: I don't. Yeah. You're correct.
0: Yeah. Corey Patterson was, he was like a, for years, it was like, you know, Corey Patterson's on his way to the bigs and he's going to make a big time impact. And he did when he first got to the Cubs. And then he shattered his leg and he was never the same player and his career just kind of petered out into nothing. I still love that jersey though.
1: Isn't that a little like Pryor and,
0: that's one of those where like, Kerry Wood?
1: Wood.
0: See, I own a Kerry Wood jersey as well. But Kerry Wood's a Cub legend. Like no matter what, Kerry Wood, that's moved into legend status. Mark Pryor is more depressing to everybody because of the arm injury that he dealt with. But like, see, if I wear a Corey Patterson jersey to a Cubs game, I get those people that are like, is that a freaking Corey Patterson jersey?
1: Yeah.
0: Hell yeah. Like, those are my people. And again, like, that's a great conversation piece with your fellow fans of, like, you start delving into the obscurity and what was happening in that era and your hopes for the guy and all of that. Like, that's the stuff. That's a part of sports fandom that I really lean into.
1: No, I'm with you, but I just have had, you know, again, most of my jersey purchases have been Broncos, and they've moved on. I've got a Brandon Marshall. I've got a Jay Cutler. I got a Vaughn Miller lying around, but, you know, I got a Champ Bailey. But I've also had a few where it's like, well, that's not good anymore. I got an Elvis Dumervil, and then the fax machine happened. You know what I mean?
0: See, but that's just it. Like, and again, this is, I guess, my counterpoint to it, and maybe I'm trying to reframe. I would say the fax machine can be half full on an Elvis Dumervil jersey.
1: Sure, he still was a hell of a player for
0: this
1: franchise.
0: Well, that, but also you wear that thing, and then, again, you're talking fax machines.
1: You know whose stock I'm looking? The stock jersey in the Avs right now? Little Nick Waugh.
0: It's a good one.
1: I like me some Nick Waugh.
0: Yeah. You know, would that confuse, though, in like 5 years from now, you'd be wearing it around town and people would be like, Waugh was 33,
1: hey,
0: dummy.
1: Listen. What if I really threw a wrench in it and I went with the double Waugh, but it's one? Well, I could do 1-0. No, I could do 1-3 because Patrick was 33 and Nick is 10.
0: Yeah. 13?
1: But it could say Waugh. And it's each of them.
0: So it's like a Waugh.
1: They're both Waugh.
0: It's a la Waugh.
1: Yeah, but it's all a Waugh. Yeah. It's still a Waugh. Uh-huh. They're both Waugh. But people will go, who the hell was Waugh 13? Not so fast, my friend. It's Nick and Patrick Waugh.
0: Is there anybody out there who's very excited their Nazem Kadri jersey came back into style
1: back
0: this year?
1: Is back inside? Did anybody get rid of it? Yeah. There's the question. Boy, we got a lot of people coming in with some good ones. A lot of Bradley Van Pelt's entered the chat all of a sudden.
0: Andy, I've never been to a Broncos game in my life without having seen a BVP. They're at every single Broncos game I've ever been to.
1: Is he out doing Tebow these days? Are the Tebows still pretty prevalent?
0: They sold more, but like it's CSU fans. It's always a CSU fan who is also a Bronco fan who wears the Van Pelt, and that's for apparently Cecil Sapp doesn't do the same thing for them. The BVP, but I've never been to a Broncos game without having seen one. They're at every single Broncos game.
1: Hey, look, urban one day in the summer, which is coming, we need to do urban legend Colorado players. To me, Bradley Van Pelt's an urban legend. Like, he was here, and he was real.
0: He scored a touchdown.
1: I know. But again,
0: it does. It's there's more jerseys than warrant.
1: Like, Preston Wilson is an urban Rockies legend, more than a Rockies legend.
0: I would argue legend. I won't win that argument, but I'll make it anyway. It's Craigman and Lindahl. We've got another keyword for Avs Alley, but we got the high five coming up here on the other side. I have no idea what is even in the high five today. I will find out, just like all of you, coming up next. There's sure to be hockey news. There's sure to be basketball news. There's sure to be football news. That's on the other side.
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1: Andy Lindahl here for Colorado Off-Road. All right, guys. Glad to be telling you about these guys again. You know where they are. They're there over by Rappo Community College, three blocks south of Prince Street, of historic downtown Littleton. I'm trying to get this all. I haven't talked about him in a while, but I'm glad they're back and we're talking about him. Jerry and his crew over there. Do you need bed covers? Today would be a great day for a bed cover. Keep all that water out of the back of your truck. Are you looking for suspension? Are you looking for off-road tires? Are you looking for maybe some of the light kits? 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It's Colorado Off-Road. 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You just got to get on in there and see Jerry. You want some... Again, with it being such rainy weather, you want some of the WeatherTech floor liners. 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You know what else he's doing? 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
14: 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Get in the zone. New crash in the drive eastbound 6th Avenue, ramp to I-25. Left lane's affected. Police activity down south, southbound 25 near Castle Rock. In trouble with traffic lights, 26th and Federal. 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I'm Sid Thielen with traffic on Altitude Sports Radio 92.5.
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0: Let's dive right into it. Time for the high five. Filling in today for Mark Springer is our pal Chris Mitchell. Chris, what is in today's high five?
16: Let's start with some hockey. How's that sound?
1: Nice. Now, which version of which game is this?
0: Is that NHL PA 93?
16: This is PH
1: 93. Wow.
0: Yeah.
1: Look at you.
0: Yeah, so PA 93, they didn't have team logos, but they did have player license because it was NHL Players Association. It wasn't until the next year, NHL 94, that they married the logos with the player license.
1: Birds of Steel.
0: Yeah. Yeah, NHL PA 93. Okay, what do we got today, Chris?
16: All right, first things first, celebrate $5 Fridays at Papa Murphy's. 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Tonight at 5:30. It's going to be the Sabres versus the Canadiens in what, Zaza Pachulia?
17: Game 7, baby! Game 7!
16: Thank you, Zaza. The Sabres are currently 2-4 in playoff games at home during this playoff run. Who do you got in this game? Who's got the best chance of knocking off the Canes in the ECF?
0: I want more Zaza Pachulia references coming in here. Georgian legend Zaza Pachulia.
1: You know what? I'm telling everybody, I'd low-key watch out for Montreal. I would. Probably too early for them to be what they are right now, but that is a town that is nuts over this team. I think they get it done tonight against the Sabres, and I'm not going to be shocked if they were to actually surprise the Carolina Panthers.
0: So here is a note for you, and this comes actually to us from our good buddy Mark Springer, who had sent this over, who you would normally hear at this time of year. This game tonight is in Buffalo.
1: Mm-hmm.
0: The Sabres stayed in a hotel
1: yep.
0: last night in Buffalo to mimic a road game. Sabres are 5-1 on the road, 2-4 at home in these playoffs.
1: Yeah, this is kind of what sparked Shanahan once upon a time getting in the Broncos to go stay in a hotel the night before a game. I'm not sure Peyton keeps that tradition alive.
0: I think they do.
1: Yeah, a number of coaches kept doing it where it's just like, we're going to a hotel. Yeah. It's all business.
0: College,
1: no shenanigans at home.
0: Get
1: college a good
0: teams
1: sleep.
0: All do.
1: Yeah.
0: Yeah, they all stay in a hotel.
1: That's a good
0: in their,
1: point.
0: In their,
1: OCU does that.
0: So. In their town. So, yeah, every college team does it as well. So it's not totally unexpected. And if having an ice machine down the hall is whatever makes the Sabres play better, then it's going to be brilliant if it works out for him.
1: Yeah, I got the Canadians, but there's just something plucky about that team that wouldn't shock me, but we'll see.
0: Habs and the Sabres playing for the right to lose in 5 or 6 to the Carolina Hurricanes. Go ahead.
18: High five.
16: All right, coming up next, Golden Knights head coach John Tortorella was asked about their upcoming WCF opponent.
1: Oh, wait, he met the media? He actually decided to go to an obligation
0: He's
1: and not lose another draft pick?
0: Shamed into it.
16: At long last, to talk about the Colorado Avalanche, plenty of nice things to say about the Avs, but he was asked about how the team is preparing for, you guessed it, the altitude.
19: In your career, have you ever done anything or needed to do anything different regarding the altitude in Colorado?
20: No, it's overrated. We're certainly aware of it, right? We're aware of it, and you have to be. But I think if you spend too much time talking about it and fixing this, going here, going there, oxygen there, I think it manifests itself into something bigger than it should be. We might have to catch a couple of breaths here and there along the way, but we're going to play. That's all we're worried about.
0: Shout out to the assembled Vegas hockey media and any other outside media whose teams are ever playing somebody from Denver, from Colorado, because, man, they get lobbed up just the, you know how to fill some column inches. How you going to deal with the altitude?
1: Tell me if you don't feel this way. Honestly, when it comes to basketball and hockey, these dudes are in such great calisthenic shape. I'm not sure I'd worry as much about the altitude because by this point in the season, I don't think it's getting to those guys anymore.
0: Here's where it is, okay? I think
1: your lungs burn a bit at the beginning.
0: I think in the first quarter, first period, it's a whoa.
1: This sucks.
0: And then they're fine.
1: Yeah.
0: And then it goes away.
1: Yeah.
0: Because, but again,
1: I don't think Quinn Hughes is worn out because of the altitude. I think Quinn Hughes is worn out because you couldn't quit playing in 30 minutes a night.
0: 35 minutes a night. They drove that guy into the ground because the rest of their defense sucked. But yeah, it's just an obligation. You have to ask the question. You have to ask the question. You got to write the story. And Tortorella is also doing the obligation thing of it's not a factor for my team. No excuses. Grr, big, tough hockey guy. And there it is. The cycle will continue, and somebody from Carolina or Montreal or Buffalo will write the same story in the Stanley Cup final.
1: They shall. Oh, yeah.
0: Go ahead, Chris. We got basketball news.
16: All right. Also, tonight.
0: Tonight.
16: This could be the Spurs versus the Thunder in the Western Conference Finals. Tip-off is going to be at 6:30. That's right. It's the guy who finished first in NBA MVP voting this season versus the guy who finished third in NBA MVP voting. And for the record, Nikola Jokic finished second in NBA MVP voting.
0: And I got a lot more on that coming up at 5:20. But first, Andy, Wemby's going to sit and watch Shea get his trophy tonight. The NBA will do their thing, and Shea will get his MVP trophy. I am so excited to watch this series. I got through my playoff doldrums. The Timberwolves got bounced. That put a little extra pep in my step. And now it's like, okay, the undercard is over. Yeah, I'm pissed that the Nuggets aren't here. But also, the Nuggets don't deserve to be there. And we're going to watch the two best teams in the NBA start this series tonight. I can't wait for it. I think Thunder Spurs is going to be magnificent. I think Wemby has an extra burn in his saddle every time that he goes out and plays against Chet. I also just think he's got some good MF-er to him all the time. I can't wait to watch this series.
1: Yeah, this probably is the most fun basketball we've got left on the schedule.
0: This is it.
1: Now,
0: this
1: if it's Knicks and Thunder,
0: this is the event.
1: If it's Knicks and Thunder, we'll probably get a couple good games, I would expect. You know, if it's Knicks Spurs by some stretch, then that might get pretty good, too.
0: Totally.
1: But, yeah, this is probably the series to watch the rest of the way.
0: Yep. The Thunder just have nothing but continued emerging young stars that fit perfectly into their system. Dagnall's brilliant, and for the Spurs, I mean, Wemby has put this team on his back. I think that Shea's, air quotes, hold on the title of best player in the world is going to be very short-lived. It could only last a couple of weeks if Wemby beats him in this series. At the very least, I think Wemby's taking it next year, and he's going to win the first of God knows how many MVP awards this guy is going to win in his lifetime. And again, we're going to talk more about Jokic and where he kind of fits into this conversation coming up at 5:20. But this series just sort of has everything. It has excellent young talent, teams with bright futures, great superstars, great coaching. I'm ready for it. Let's do this thing.
1: Yeah, and a little bit of two teams that don't like each other.
0: Yeah.
1: That's what I like.
0: It's good. And the Spurs have absolutely had the Thunder's.
1: I like the anger back in the playoffs.
0: Yeah, absolutely. It's pretty good. Go ahead, Chris.
18: High five.
21: It's a grand closing / grand opening. The New Orleans Pelicans have hired former Orlando Magic coach Jamal Mosley as the franchise's new head coach. The deal is set for 5 years, sources told ESPN.
0: Yeah, it was an obvious hire. Like, Orlando and Jamal Mosley were not a good fit together for whatever reason. Jamal now goes to New Orleans. That's one of those teams you look at and you're like, you guys, like, you're not 26-56 bad. I don't believe that. Also, God, if there was a world where somehow the Nuggets could get Trey Murphy, I'd really like watching that guy play alongside Nikola Jokic. I don't know whatever trade you would have to be able to work out for that to be able to make sense. But, God, that guy would look good in a Nuggets uniform. But, yeah, Jamal Mosley is now the coach of the Pelicans. And finally, Chris.
21: This one's kind of interesting. Not a basketball thing, but Texas Tech quarterback Brandon Sorsby, who sought treatment for a gambling addiction, filed for an injunction against the NCAA on Monday, seeking his college eligibility for the 2026 college football season. The filing, made in district court in Lubbock County, Texas, cites the NCAA's deeply hypocritical position on gambling and a wholesale abandonment of its obligations and duties to promote the well-being of Sorsby.
0: Deeply hypocritical. Okay, guy, they tell you over and over and over again not to do it.
1: Pretty sure you watch a video annually.
0: Yes. They tell you so much not to do it. And you can sit there and go, pretty rich, you're taking sports book money. Yeah, yeah, it is. It sure is. And Jimmy Crack Corn, okay? They're going to take beer money. And you can't have a beer before the game. Sorry, guy.
1: If you're underage.
0: It doesn't work that way. I'm amazed that he's going this far because I don't think they want they don't want investigators looking under the hood too much on what this kid was up to. I think he's going to have to go in the NFL supplemental draft, and that'll just have to be what he does next. I don't see a world where this kid gets any eligibility back.
1: Yeah, and then the question would be, if he does, is he doing this because Tech wants him back? I mean, are we positive Tech wants him back?
0: No, they're done with him already, right? Aren't they?
1: So,
0: yeah.
1: Then you got to have a college even if you win this thing.
0: Yeah. No. Forget it, dude. It's Crackman and Lindahl. Yeah, we'll take a break. When we come back, we got another keyword for you to be able to win tickets for Avs Alley coming up here on Monday. Coming up on Wednesday. It is an Avs Alley ticket Monday, but the game is on Wednesday. One of these hours, I'm going to get this right, Andy.
1: Tomorrow, it's the normal ticket Tuesday.
0: Yeah,
1: today, we're in the alley.
0: We'll get it right one of these days. But after the break, Nikola Jokic finishes second in the MVP voting. Will he ever sniff another MVP award in his career? We'll talk about that next.
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0: All right, let's get you another keyword. 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
1: Final. Give me all three.
0: With your first and last name. 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The keyword for this hour is final. Good luck. So, 3 o'clock, we gave you Western.
1: Yeah.
0: 4 o'clock, we gave you conference.
1: Yep.
0: So, at 5 o'clock, you got final.
1: Final.
0: Final. By the way, that final, singular. It's the Western Conference final.
1: The final, final.
0: Mm-hmm. The Western Conference final.
1: Only text in final, folks. None of the other words are going to get you in at this point.
0: No. That's
1: why we have you listen every hour.
0: Boat sailed.
1: Right.
0: Final. Text final to 303-504-0925. So, Andy, Shea's the MVP. Joker.
1: Yay.
0: Joker finished in second. Wemby in third. Final voting. Shea got 83 first place votes. Jokic got 10. Wemby got 5. Somebody gave Kate Cunningham 2 first place votes.
1: Yeah, good for them.
0: I like
1: somebody. They cheat.
0: I like Cade Cunningham. I still think he's going to be a really good player. Whatever happened to the Pistons? What happened to Jalen Duren? My God, that guy was terrible.
1: Well, they couldn't shoot last night. No,
0: It was like they had no rhythm, and then they just couldn't buy a bucket.
1: What did that make you feel like? Come on.
0: I've seen this before.
1: Yeah.
0: Yeah.
1: You look like the Nuggets. That's what I thought at one point.
0: Joker got 10 first place votes, 48 second place votes, 37 third place votes, 4 fourth place votes, and 1 fifth place vote for a grand total of 634 voting points. So he finishes in second, ahead of Wemby, ahead of Luka, ahead of Cade Cunningham. But Shea Gilgeous-Alexander wins back-to-back MVPs, 14th player in NBA history to win back-to-back MVPs. Okay. Was there an argument for Jokic to be the MVP? Of course there was. No player has ever led the NBA in both rebounding and assists in the exact same season. Nikola Jokic is the first to have ever done it. By player efficiency rating, Nikola Jokic had the second greatest season in the history of the NBA, at least going by efficiency, second to only Nikola Jokic from 21-22. Joker does finish in the top two for the sixth consecutive year, joining Larry Bird and Bill Russell as the only players to have done so. So six consecutive top two finishes in the MVP, 3 wins and 3 silver medals, so to speak, for Jokic. Now, ultimately, Andy, why did Jokic not win the MVP? The reason is the injury.
1: Sure.
0: That's why he didn't win it. First couple of months of the season, he was the favorite. He was the betting favorite. And Josh Kroenke pointed this out in his season-ending press conference that prior to the injury, 29.6 points, 12.2 boards, 11 assists, 1.4 steals, 60.5% from the field, let's call it 61%, 43.5% from 3, 85% from the line. So again, 60-43-85 shooting splits prior to the injury. Post-injury, scoring average dips to 26. Rebounds actually went up. Assists dipped to 10.5, but still huge. The key difference here being the efficiency. Field goal percentage dropped to 53. Three-point shooting down to 32.
1: Yeah, his three-point shooting was all over the place after the injury.
0: It went away.
1: So.
0: And a big part of, you know, let's be honest, a big part of why Denver couldn't open up anything in Minnesota's defense is because he couldn't buy a friggin' three.
1: Yeah, and they weren't worried about it.
0: Yeah, they every time the Joker popped one, they were like, cool, we won that possession, thank you. But yeah, he finished the season averaging a 27-point triple-double. Second player in NBA history to do so in multiple seasons. But he does not win the MVP. Okay, so I bring up the triple-double thing. This is interesting. Those players who have averaged a triple-double for the season, at least 10 points, 10 rebounds, 10 assists, of those players, Jokic had the seventh instance of a player doing that. Russell Westbrook averaged a triple-double four times, won the MVP only once in those years. The Big O did it in 61-62. Oscar Robertson did not win the MVP. Jokic, in the 2 years he has done it, has not won the MVP.
1: Interesting.
0: So averaging a triple-double doesn't get you an MVP award.
1: Well, and
0: ironically, it did for Russ the first time he did it.
1: It did, but I think with Jokic this time, see, here's the problem is you become numb to the greatness. You talk about it all the time. Don't get bored with this, but people do. Who did Oscar Robertson, who did he lose it to the year that
0: 61-62
1: and didn't win it?
0: I'm going to guess Russell.
1: Wilt?
0: But let me, I'm going to guess it was Bill Russell.
1: Had Big O won one before that?
0: 61-62, your MVP was Bill Russell. Thank you very much. Robertson did not win an MVP till 63-64.
1: You see, I guess the reason why I bring this up, I think part of the problem that Nikola Jokic deals with is we're so used to him having a triple-double. You and I joked about it.
0: Well, and a part of it, too, is remember, the term triple-double didn't exist in 1961.
1: Sure.
0: Nobody cared that Oscar Robertson did it. He himself, in interviews later, has said, like, it wasn't a thing. It just was for those of us that were like looking back over NBA history and being like, oh, he's the only guy to have ever done it before. But yeah, nobody cared. Russ did it. Again, Russ got it the first time around. And that wasn't that the year, I think the Thunder were like the sixth seed and he won an MVP. But again, it was purely based on the statistical anomaly, so to speak. Again, Jokic won three MVPs, has since averaged a triple-double twice, but did not get the MVP in either of those seasons. Which is crazy, but Shea got them both. Is he ever winning another MVP, Andy?
1: Probably not.
0: I don't think so either.
1: Because I think you said it best in our last segment of the High Five. Right now, like it or not, in Denver, and we got to just lump it at this point, the best player in the world is SGA, and he's going to be viewed that way.
0: Yeah.
1: And very soon, Victor Wembanyama will be taking that title from him.
0: Yeah.
1: If not this playoff run as you laid out.
0: Yeah. Jokic had a good run at it.
1: He did. And frankly, he was up there a lot longer than I thought maybe even he would last.
0: Yeah.
1: And this is not to say he's not a great player anymore. I mean, as you said, 6 years in a row, top two in MVP voting.
0: Yep.
1: That tells you that speaks to the greatness, the longevity of the greatness. But you only get to be the best player in the league for so long.
0: Right.
1: You know, heck, even LeBron had to hand it off to Steph there for a while. And
0: Aaron Gordon, Peyton Watson, Christian Brown, Cam Johnson combined to miss 140 games this year. And Jokic kept this team afloat. The problem is it's a couple of things. Like here's the thing, Andy. If Jokic had won the MVP award this year, and I think he would have been deserving of it. But I don't feel outrage over this. And maybe it's just because of the way it ended, which is not correct because it's a regular season award.
1: No, but I think that affects your feelings in the moment when you hear the announcement.
0: A little bit.
1: I'm with you. I'm not enraged at all.
0: Yeah, he was not his best in this series against Minnesota. And he was the first person to tell you that he wasn't his best in this series. And honestly, when you look over the balance of this year, and again, like, that he will always have the statistical markers in his favor because of his individual brilliance and everything that he does for this team. There's also the reality of it, too, of, like, wouldn't it be cool if there was a world where the Nuggets could have a winning team and Nikola Jokic didn't have to have, by PER or any other advanced metric, one of the five greatest seasons in the history of the NBA? That would be cool. Sign me up for that. Where again, we're asking a little bit less out of this guy. That has to be a key part of the next evolution of Nuggets basketball.
1: Well, it does. And again, you got to get deeper. You got to get younger. You got to get all these things. The thing about with the MVP, I just need this team back in a spot where they're competing for championships. And as we've talked about, it feels like they are not close to that.
0: They've
1: left that window for the moment.
0: I don't consider them a contender next year.
1: I don't, not right now.
0: No.
1: Even if you want to run it back and sell me that they're all healthy, I'm not buying it.
0: No.
1: because you even healthy 2 years ago, you didn't get there with your core in place. Now, ultimately, Aaron Gordon's injury happens and you lose a game seven, but still, you know, you still lost.
0: Yeah.
1: You still don't have the depth to make up for an Aaron Gordon injury. And if you run it back this year, you're going to have to show me where's the depth to make up for an Aaron Gordon injury that feels almost certain rather than you hope it doesn't happen.
0: Right. If it's team running back, I'm assuming Peyton Watson's not on this team, so automatically your bench is going to be weakened in that way. I don't see.
1: We don't know if Tim Hardaway is going to be on this team. We don't know if Valanciunas is going to be on this
0: team. Well, I don't see a world in which Val's back on this team.
1: Well, he's under contract, as you laid out.
0: Yeah. I can't.
1: I don't think you can just eat $10 million, can you?
0: No, they need.
1: I guess you could try to trade him to somebody, but.
0: If he goes away, I think they're on the hook for like $2 million in dead cap.
1: Okay.
0: Yeah.
1: So they'd get at least $8 million out of it.
0: Yeah. But, yeah.
1: All right.
0: Which they need every $8 million they can find.
1: And so to your point, then maybe that does that cancels out the Najee contract.
0: which wouldn't it be cool if you could include him in a deal?
1: Yeah, that'd be great to
0: tack him on with Aaron
1: every
0: Gordon.
1: Year you get close to the end of that thing, it should be more realistic.
0: Yeah. Mm-hmm. No, there was some good stuff. Bennett Durando over the weekend had, you know, kind of laid out priorities for the Nuggets. And this even gets before you get to trade somebody from the core. Wave and stretch Jonas Valanciunas. If by stretching him, by the way, the $2 million, you would, I think, stretch it out over 3 years. So it'd be $666,000 per year, sign of the beast. You pick up Jalen Pickett's team option because Jalen Pickett's going to be cheap. You keep the 26th pick in the draft. That's another cheap player. Resign Spencer Jones at the minimum. Resign Peyton Watson to an ascending deal starting at $20 million and then figure out the trade market after that.
1: Yeah, that's interesting to me, though. Let's go back to the Jalen Pickett. I realize he's going to be cheap, but if you liked what Tyus Jones brought you, why would you not keep Tyus Jones? He's not going to be expensive. That guy was
0: I think the thinking here is that you would get the same thing out of Jalen Pickett next year. That he
1: is
0: was
1: Jones going to cost you more than Pickett?
0: Yeah, Jalen Pickett's very cheap. Yeah, I think a veteran minimum is more. Andy, like when you look at like the luxury tax lines and the apron lines, like we're counting every dollar right now with this team.
1: It's so annoying.
0: I know. Re-sign Spencer Jones at the minimum.

0: stuck in the middle of the round. I mean, now you found a way to work some magic. Where was Christian Brown? Was he about
1: 21?
0: Yeah, about that area. How about Peyton Watson?
1: 30.
0: Okay.
1: Yeah, Calvin traded back into the first round, wasn't it, to get him? I think he did.
0: I think you're right.
1: Yeah.
0: Be cool if Daron Holmes was a viable option for something.
1: Like exactly. Like, those are the guys that, and this goes back to the old Calvin Booth plan. Eventually, those guys are going to have to be contributors. Well, if it's a Nugget season where if you're truly taking a step back and you're again, in concert with Nikola Jokic, moving some other key piece of the core. Like, you got to lose two starters somehow this offseason. If that's the plan you want to go down, you got to lose two starters. That means Cam and one of either Jamal or AG. You've got to get out from under those guys and move those contracts, which you need dance partners to be able to do all of that. But then if you do that, then you've got to view this as it's a reload year, and this is a year where hopefully some of these guys become viable NBA rotation players.
0: Yeah, I hope so, Nate. I, is there a commitment to it? You know, that's what I'd like to see. Is there a commitment to it? I guess I'm not surprised by the way things went down with Daron Holmes this year, because when we talked to Katie, when we talked to Scotty, when we talked to Vic, when we talked to Demps, everybody seemed to give us the same message. Don't count too much from this guy.
1: Yeah, you got to hope for
0: it. But you can't have a lot of those guys hanging out on your roster.
1: More experience and a year further removed from Achilles surgery that guy is going to become
0: something.
1: Like an NBA player.
0: Part of, at least a playable bench player.
1: Yeah. I mean, Christian Brown turned into a viable NBA player. I don't want to read the text about that comment. Peyton Watson turned into a viable NBA player. These are guys that were once rookies that you had to do some developing with. Well, again, like if the Nuggets' plan is to maximize the later part of the Nikola Jokic prime championship window, then that means probably making sure he's aware of it. Like, this has got to be a reload. But this team has got to get younger. This team has got to get more athletic. This team has got to get better defensively. Because, again,
0: and they got to get deeper.
1: Andy, look all over look at what's left in the playoffs. Again, these teams are athletic and they can actually guard.
0: Well, and they got 8 or 9 guys they're not afraid to play.
1: That too.
0: You don't have any of that. You got 7 if we're lucky.
1: If you're lucky on a good day. And some days they didn't even have 7.
0: By the way, a quick note, breaking news, but we don't need to hit the sounder. It doesn't really affect Denver. De'Aaron Fox out for game 1 with an ankle injury. That's how will that great. Affect things for San Antonio?
1: That's a little less speed on the floor. That is not great. That messes with your pick and roll a little bit. All right, game 1 tonight between the Spurs and the Thunder. But yeah, SGA is the MVP. Jokic is not. I don't think he's got any more wins in him. I really don't. I think there's more first-team All-NBA. You know, I think there's more top-5 finishes. I think the days of Nikola Jokic winning MVP awards are over, and I think it's twofold. I think number one is he's 30, and number two, Victor Wembanyama.
0: Victor Wembanyama's ready. If he were to get another one, it'd have to be somehow in the next 3 years with the rebuild core.
1: Yeah. Yeah,
0: or once you sniff 35, that ain't happening.
1: Or if it's like something crazy where it's like, okay, this team makes moves that then makes the national perspective, and let's be honest, it would be our local perspective as well, on the team. Oh, they're taking a step back, and somehow he drags them over 50 wins in a top 4 seed, and, you know, puts up the general Jokic numbers, and then people are looking at it and going, okay, well, this guy's, and maybe, and again, the right events, like, Shea's got injuries, and Wemby's got injuries, and Luka's got injuries, and whatever it is, and they miss out on it, and then he could get one. But to me, it would take like a lot of things kind of falling into place for him to do it again. But let's not mistake, we did just watch a guy finish top 2 in MVP voting 6 years in a row.
0: No, look, it's a great run.
1: It's incredible.
0: And I think he's still going to be a top 5 player in the NBA for a long time to come.
1: Yep.
0: But to be the top spot, that's the rarest of air. And he occupied for a long time, whether he had the MVP or not.
1: And also, let's be honest, it's got to be one of those guys. It's got to be one of the guys that's on those two teams, because those are the two best teams in the NBA, and they have earned their flowers. Crackman and Lindahl, we'll take a quick break. Actually, hold on. I want to remind everybody, text final.
0: Final.
1: Final to 303-504-0925 right now, and that enters you to win tickets to Avs Alley on Wednesday. So you can be out there for game 1. Again, text final to 303-504-0925. This

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2: Boy, Andy, it sure looks like they're playing baseball at Coors Field tonight. Good luck with all that. You're high of 41. Throughout the course of the evening, 10% chance of light snow coming at 8 o'clock tonight. So if you're going out to Coors Field, bundle.
22: Well, and if you have a house, disconnect your hoses tonight. They're talking about a freeze.
2: That too. Rockies lineup, by the way, tonight going up against the mighty Texas Rangers, squaring off with Mackenzie Gore tonight, the left-hander toeing the slab for the Texas Rangers. Willie Castro will lead it off. Brenton Doyle will hit second in center field. He needs to hit. TJ Rumfield at first. Hunter Goodman will do the catching. Ezekiel Tovar, he also needs to hit, is at short. Jake McCarthy is in left. Kyle Karros at third base. Who the hell is S. Thompson? Sterling Thompson. Oh, yeah, they called up Sterling Thompson. I forgot about that. From AAA. Sterling Thompson. Is that his big league debut tonight? I think it might be.
22: Ugh, and, what a night.
2: And Braxton Fulford will do the DHing tonight. Remember that name, Andy? Braxton Fulford.
22: Barely. Catcher?
2: Yes.
22: And he's DHing?
2: He's DHing tonight because Hunter Goodman's behind the plate.
22: You got no other options? I don't remember Fulford being a stick, is he? I thought that's one of the things that made Goodman kind of unique was he was actually a stick, a catcher.
2: Actually, Braxton Fulford, in his 5 at-bats this year for the Rocks, 2 for 5, one of them a home run, OPS 1,400.
22: All right.
2: I don't want to hear anything about sample size. Those are good numbers.
22: It's great. Keep it going. I'm sure it'll be great to hit a home run tonight in this weather. That won't sting the hands at all.
2: So bundle. Bundle if you're going to the ballpark tonight. Bundle and save. Yes.
22: They like to say.
2: Andy, speaking of bundling and saving, so yesterday morning, a text message went out from the account of one Shams Charania, okay? And Shams tweets out yesterday that, look out, Shays just won the MVP award. Now, apparently, this created a little kerfuffle because apparently he wasn't supposed to announce it. This was supposed to be an Amazon exclusive.
22: Oh, okay. Yeah, network fights.
2: Yeah, the networks are, you know, they're like fighting for the rights to be able to announce these awards, and the prime guys, they weren't too pleased that Shams scooped him by like 7 hours and announced that Shea won the MVP. First off, we all knew Shea was going to win the MVP.
22: Yeah, this isn't the biggest shocker of an announcement. He didn't steal the tea from anybody.
2: Yes. So there wasn't much suspense here.
22: Right.
2: This wasn't like the Jokic and Embiid year where it was like really coming down to
22: nobody
2: the wire.
22: Nobody was sure.
2: Exactly. So anyway, Shams tweets out yesterday morning that Shea had won it. The Amazon people are not pleased. They wanted this exclusivity. They wanted to be able to announce it. In fact, last night, during the Cavs-Pistons Game 7, the prime crew, this was Dirk, this was Steve Nash, Blake Griffin, and who was that, Udonis Haslam? Yeah, anyway, they were big mad about this. Listen even to what Blake Griffin said to Shams. Here we go, got a little beef here, let's go.
0: All right, now, just to be clear, the official announcement is happening here. Dirk and Steve, you all both won MVPs, but I don't remember Shyam spoiling it way back then.
3: Mm-hmm. He was a baby then.
21: Yeah, what are we doing, man? Like, it's Sunday, Shams. Go to brunch, you nerd. Come on.
22: Yeah, I would say this to Blake Griffin, and whatever. I mean, this is how he makes his money, Blake. He doesn't get to be in all the FanDuel commercials, hanging out, talking about how great a player he was.
2: He's a scoopster.
22: Yeah, his job is literally to break news. If you don't like it, hire your own scoopster to out-scoop Shams.
2: If you're mad about it, I don't know, find the guy from the league office that texted Shams.
22: Sure.
2: Okay? It's the league. They leaked it. Somehow Shams got a hold of it. Well, he's not going to sit on it. He's all about the engagement. Got to get those clicks, baby. Shams, he's a businessman. He knows what he's doing.
22: And did this really ruin any of their programming?
2: Seriously.
22: I mean, come on.
2: Who was, oh, I got to hit that Amazon Prime pregame show.
22: Got to see who won the MVP tonight.
2: Oh, man. Poor Jeff Bezos and his 11-year, $77 billion deal that he made with the NBA.
22: Yeah, that's a good point. Bezos, sounds like you got enough money to hire an insider to out-sham Shams.
2: There you go. Maybe you can hire Shams away from ESPN.
22: There you go.
2: Yes, if you're so worried about your scoops getting thrown out there. Plus, then Shams can put up a QR code for some Amazon product on every single one of his tweets,
22: just like
2: the commercials during games.
22: Hey, you need five bags of popcorn delivered to your home tonight? Here you go.
2: Boom.
22: Here's a QR code.
2: Exactly.
22: The Griffin thing, just Blake Griffin. Griffin. It bothers me because, look, dude, you're making your money a different way. Don't insult the guy because this is how he makes a living.
2: Yeah. He's a scoopster.
22: It's what he has to do. If he sleeps on this and goes to brunch too often, he's not going to have his job.
2: That's just it.
22: I know that you get to sit there and give us, mid-analyst stuff from that chair and be just fine, but that's not how he exists.
2: Blake Griffin must get some sick brunch, by the way.
22: He probably does. Yeah. He could afford anything he wants at Snooze.
2: I would think. He could buy himself a whole franchise.
22: Probably buy himself to the front of the line,
23: if
22: too.
23: If he bought the watch off of First Watch.
22: Yeah. Mm-hmm. There you go.
2: Mm-hmm.
22: There you go.
2: Yep.
22: Whatever. So. I just think it's the thing I think is funny is, as you pointed out, you didn't call a presidential election. All right? We all knew SGA was winning it. And let's be honest, they used to do this in the second round, but Oklahoma City keeps whooping everyone's rear end so quickly, you can't get more than four games to give the dumb thing out.
2: Made to the conference finals, which, hey, that's a lot of suspense for that award. I love the idea of these Amazon guys just being up in arms over this. Shut up.
22: By the way, can I tell you the other, since somehow brunch has entered the chat?
2: Sure.
22: The other thing that made me laugh. Up early enough to hear a little report today about Aaron Rodgers. Aaron Rodgers locks in his deal, goes back to the Steelers. I guess the word was he was seen out with teammates getting ice cream. Which, you know me, I'll go get ice cream with Aaron Rodgers or really anybody else. But I guess I just had a hard time. You were seen out getting ice cream? Is there some can't-miss ice cream in the Steel City I'm unaware of? When we all know about the Peranti Brothers sandwiches and the fries that go on it, is there some gotta have it ice cream we need to know about in the Steel City? Was it like Yums?
2: Yeah, he, according to the report, he supposedly went out and got ice cream with multiple Steelers.
22: What'd he get?
2: Don't know.
22: We don't have a flavor?
2: Yeah, I'm not.
22: Wasn't a shake?
2: That I'm not
22: Maybe
2: sure.
22: Maybe a sundae?
2: Or at least that's not in the Pro Football Talk story that I clicked on.
22: What go-to? And I'm gonna
2: Cool
22: Mark.
2: Cones. You went to
22: Cool Cones?
2: Cool Cones. Cool Cones.
22: That feels like someone that ought to sponsor you.
2: Cool Cone. Cool with a K, by the way. Cool Cones.
22: Is cones with a K?
2: Menthol cigarettes and ice cream. Cool Cones, where Rodgers was spotted Friday night. I'm assuming this is some kind of good Pittsburgh ice creamery. I'm not sure.
22: Okay, a bunch of football players sitting around having ice cream. That would have made Playmakers. I don't remember that scene out of Playmakers back in the day.
2: Okay, so this is this is the only thing I can come up with. For you, Andy, this is the only way I can I can kind of marry together an Aaron Rodgers NFL teammates ice cream story.
3: A social?
2: Yes. Is
3: yeah. You're still working on it.
2: It involved
3: hemp ice cream.
2: I was gonna say they got really baked.
3: Yeah.
2: And then standing around in the circle after the bowl was finished, or the whatever sure. it may be,
3: sure.
2: somebody just threw out a, I could really go for some ice cream right now.
3: All right,
2: to which, then Aaron Rodgers was like, it's on me. And they went directly to ice cream.
3: But I'm not driving.
2: Wherever they were. So that's, get an Uber, man.
3: Listen, dude.
2: I need a cool car.
3: So let me ask you this. Here's my follow-up question to your scenario.
2: Uh-huh.
3: Is Aaron Rodgers a mean drunk? So nobody decided to, or they didn't want to hear the old guy stories that come out when said drunk gets on. So they're like, well, I ain't going to go have a beer with you.
2: Yeah.
3: But I'll have some ice cream.
2: Yeah, let's go get baked and then we'll get some ice cream.
3: I don't want to hear about the 2001 Super Bowl when you beat the, when did they win their Super Bowl?
2: 2011?
3: When they beat the Steelers.
2: Employees told Pittsburgh's Action News 4 reporter.
3: Oh, Action News 4 got on this.
2: Reporter Felicity Taylor.
3: This all sounds like that's straight out of Ron Burgundy. Are you kidding me? Action News 4 reporter. With Felicity.
2: That Rodgers ordered one large Butterfinger freeze.
3: Okay, it sounds like a Blizzard ripoff.
2: One medium strawberry pretzel salad freeze.
3: What?
2: And a regular vanilla shake.
3: Hopefully not all for him.
2: Could have been.
3: Holy cow.
2: You know, those football players in the offseason, they got to really load up on calories.
3: Now, give me the middle one again. A strawberry salad what? Pretzel?
2: Strawberry pretzel salad freeze.
3: What? What? What is that?
2: It's a good question. What
3: the hell is that?
2: Okay, I
3: know a lot about ice cream. Those words made no sense in the same sentence.
2: So strawberry pretzel salad is a thing.
3: Okay. But it's a freeze.
2: It is it's a pretzel crust, a what appears to be a cream cheese / whip topping middle, and strawberries on top. It looks quite good.
3: Okay.
2: I will say it does look quite delicious. I'm kind of amazed with all of my fat Midwestern history that I've never come across strawberry pretzel salad, and now I want to try it.
3: Yeah, I am a little jealous.
2: So apparently these Cool Cone people, they then somehow figured out how to make that into an ice cream concoction.
3: So did he only go with two teammates, or did he get down on all three things he ordered?
2: It's a great question. I don't know. Or did everybody pay separately? Was it like a Tiger Woods situation?
3: Did he just ask him to Venmo him?
2: Remember that story about Tiger Woods? It was in the Wright Thompson story where it was like he went and did like Navy SEAL training for a day. And it was, you know, they took him through all the drills and all this stuff. And then afterwards, like they went out to like the local bar and everybody got lunch. And then when the bill came, Tiger Woods was like, separate checks.
3: Yeah, I ain't paying for you.
2: And all these Navy SEALs were like,
3: really?
2: What?
3: Yeah. Hey, wait till you do your underwater test, Tiger.
2: You have $1 billion,
3: yeah.
2: Okay?
3: Right.
2: Do you know what a civil servants are making right now? And we let you hang out all day and not die?
3: I hope they gave him a bill when that was done. Well, here's normally what we charge people for Navy
2: right,
3: SEAL
2: exactly.
3: training.
2: Exactly. But
3: could have got away from it for lunch, but
2: this is going
3: to
2: cost
3: you. By the way, Pittsburgh native Marky has not been to Cool Cones. So
2: Never
3: Cool Cones Carl has shown up a little bit later.
2: Okay.
3: More recent development.
2: So maybe it's a more obscure place. Or maybe Cool Cones was just the ice cream spot closest to the alley where they were all getting hot.
3: What's your go-to order, by the way? Any ice cream shop, what do you feel safest?
2: Well,
3: a sundae, a banana split?
2: I don't typically go banana
3: cone.
2: Split. Banana to me is a breakfast food. I don't usually go banana split.
3: All right, terrible takes. Keep going.
2: I have a banana for breakfast every day of my life.
3: And you just shut it down? Banana's not available the rest of the day?
2: That's it. To me, a banana is a breakfast food. It is not to come out later
3: after
2: in the
3: 11,
2: day.
3: I can't have a banana.
2: That's pretty much how I see it.
3: You've never had a banana split then?
2: I've had them.
3: When?
2: in my life.
3: 9 a.m.?
2: Somewhere in the 45 years I've been alive. But I feel like whenever the last time I had it, I was just like, hey, you know what? I'm not feeling a banana right now.
3: I feel like now need to break you and make you have a banana split somewhere.
2: I like all the other items on the banana split. Can't I just get that without the bananas?
3: Wrong with the banana?
2: I got my potassium fix-it breakfast.
3: The banana's how you feel good about what you did. It's how you forget the other calories. In effect, guys, logic, the banana erased the calories.
2: Okay, so this is where you and I diverge. You've seen how I eat. I eat healthy at every friggin' meal. If I'm going to get ice cream, I don't need a banana.
3: That the banana tastes lovely with a little chocolate and ice cream on it, though.
2: This is time for me to go in another direction.
3: The banana tastes great with all three toppings, traditionally served the pineapple, the strawberry, the chocolate. It's good with all of them. What is your problem?
2: I think you and I have a different definition of taste.
3: I think
2: great.
3: We're going to go to Little Man. We're going to go to something. We're going to go to Sweet Cow. We're going somewhere. We're getting a damn banana split, and you're going to have it at 9 p.m. We'll go 8 o'clock. I don't do the ice cream slate anymore.
2: Can I just get better ice cream?
3: No. You will have it. You will like it. It'll re-enter your lexicon.
2: I got to be honest with you. Now I want strawberry pretzel salad ice cream. That sounds delicious.
3: But what's the salad part of the damn thing?
2: Well, it's the idea is, again, it's there's not like kale in it.
3: Right. I don't know. Some weird Tom Brady deal.
2: Some baby spinach in there. Some toasted walnuts. I have no idea why they call it a salad. It's strawberries, cream cheese, and pretzels. But that does sound good.
3: I'll give that a go.
2: Yeah, totally.
3: After the banana split. And when I'm off the GOP one.
2: And with the vanilla milkshake, you can order three items like Aaron Rodgers.
3: They can't all have been for him.
2: Are we still on the radio,
3: we're not supposed to be. Who won the tickets?
2: Who won the tickets, Chris?
4: Travis Justice.
3: Yeah, Travis.
2: Yeah. Travis Justice, brother of David Justice. I don't know if anybody knows that.
3: And cousin of Travis Barker.
2: There you go. That's going to do it for us this afternoon. I don't see Bert, so I'm assuming there is no blitz tonight.
3: We've screwed this all up.
2: Okay.
3: We'll get it. There's going to be a memo.
2: Okay. There's some radio show on after ours.
3: The Odd Couple, I'm sure. It's still the Odd Couple? Next. I'm sure. Probably.
2: Okay.
3: And if it isn't, we apologize.
2: Are they going to be peeved that we ate
3: they
2: into their time today?
3: They're not. That's the greatest part.
2: Like a cool cone?
3: They're probably already talking. Good night, all.
2: We're back tomorrow. Have a good night, everybody. We'll see you.
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